0: The Greyhound supporters with us here today. Full house, Monaco Stadium, to take in the last hurrah. Greyhound racing here in the City of Sails, and geez, over the decades, haven't we seen some absolutely magnificent performances from some wonderful canines. 13 races to go. Green light comes through for the first of those. Dynamic Kiwi runs our favourite. Set and ready. And they chase, missing at Miami Tan. Dynamic Kiwi to the early lead. DeVito's Tip getting up there. Thrilling Lad, and they're followed by Dark Ali. Joe Bananas, Miami Tan off the back. They come, Dynamic Kiwi. Thrilling Lad's got its tail 2 lengths away. DeVito's Tip on the turn. Dynamic Kiwi, Thrilling Lad stretches out strongly. Dynamic Kiwi will just see it through. Thrilling Lad second, DeVito's Tip third. Followed Dark Ali, Miami Tan, Joe Bananas was back at the tail end of the field. Great beginning by the Jared Udy and Nessie Cottam prepared, daughter of Pinny Mac and Kiwi Gal, to get the prize here. They'll go to 77 winners for the season as well. Win 9 at start, 114. Dinny Syndicate, the owners, will just see it through over the 7th Thrilling Lad, who chased very nicely throughout. The 8 DeVito's Tip and 4 Dark Ali to make up the 6, 7, 8 and 4. First four and the winning margin there being ahead, and 19 and 26 to be the winning time off the traps, and gets it beautifully. Dynamic Kiwi and gets one for consistency here today, and a Thrilling Lad had her tail throughout. There was a head between them, a run home of a 14 and 59. 6, 7, 8 and 4 to open the day. The Aquamouse were over the 318 metres. 1, 2 and 8, the vacant boxes here. Just the 5 runners will open the first of our 3 quaddies. We'll open a double as well to 12.28.
1: Thanks, Aaron. I should deserve that. Runner-up last 3. Finally gets that win today. Win 9 at start 114 for the Dinny Syndicate and the Udy Cottam Kennel. Congratulations to you. Good race from Thrilling Lad. He certainly made it the 8 to DeVito's Tip into 3rd ahead of the 4. Other numbers you needed in the 1st. That takes us to a break here on the Sunday session. Te Araha coming up next.

0: Worm resistance is one of the biggest challenges facing animal health today. 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Bioworma contains a natural fungus that is fed to grazing animals and passes through into their manure to break the life cycle of the worms in a safe and sustainable way. When it comes to your animal's health, your veterinarian is the best advisor. 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
6: You're watching the Sunday session. We are well and truly underway. We've had the first out of Te Araha and Manukau, and we're about to head back to Te Araha in a moment. But first, if you've been waiting for the Sunday surge, well, it's time for us to reveal just who that is today. And I can tell you, it is out of Te Araha, and it's in the feature, the Te Araha Cup. Yes, we look forward to Duke of Plumpton. If you are in his corner in the feature, well, you can now get him at $3 with the Betcha Boost trackside exclusive. Head to the Futures tab and you will find him boosted to $3. Of course, max bet $20. T's and C's apply. Get involved there. Duke of Plumpton for Kaylee Myers in the Te Araha Cup is your Sunday surge runner for the day. So good luck if you're getting involved. From there, we do take you to Te Araha for their second. First leg of the early quaddy here and the double. And you can see We Need a Shock has been very well found in the market for Sean and Hazel Fannin. Sean Fannin in the saddle. A last start finished third, of course, on the flat of the 2140 metres on the synthetic at Awapuni. Prior to that, he was a fantastic winner here in his maiden hurdle on that Kiwi 10, beating Billy. He was just so good. Steps up to opening company, finds a nice race, but the money's saying he should go back to back at $2. And we know that they can certainly chain a jumper, can't they, Sean and Hazel Fannin? So $2.80 into clear-cut favouritism of $2. Nice races, though. You've got Rock Up Ralph at $3.70, pushing out to $5. He hasn't been far away in some really strong fields, including a down at Trentham there behind Billy Boy, where he fought hard to the line. Hamish McNeil knows him well, too, and is riding him once again today. So he's a big danger if you like him. And now with this real push for the favourite, he is sitting there at a great price. So Rock Up Ralph comes up with a gate number 3 here today over our steeples, over hurdles, sorry, in the open. And yeah, that was a fantastic run in the Wellington hurdles when runner-up, albeit a small field. I still thought he's not been far away. He was not far away either on that soft five at Te Rapa too, behind Squire. Then you've got Leitrim Ladd, who races this track very well for Emon Green. There's been money for him too. Nick Downs in the saddle, second two starts ago behind My Maybelline Girl over the 3,100 metres in that hurdle start. Wasn't far off them. Comes back here where he's had 6 starts, 2 wins, 2 minor placings. Absolutely loves the place, George. And I thought Leitrim Ladd did just represent a little bit of value in this race.
7: There or thereabouts, Leitrim Ladd. He seems to have been around for many, many seasons now, up to start 84 today. But he does bob up on occasions. Those couple of second placings, 2 and 3 starts ago here on this track, had a lot of merit. So certainly wouldn't discount his chances. But I am a huge fan of 9. We Need a Shock. His win here 2 starts back was a very, very stylish win. And I think anywhere near that performance with Sean Fannin riding today, of course, co-trainer with his wife Hazel of We Need a Shock. He looks the obvious one for mine. 9, We Need a Shock on top. I'll put in 6, Leitrim Ladd in for second. He's currently at $10, Leitrim Ladd, so a bit of each way value. 1, Rock Up Ralph is another one that's in the market and another that's in my selections as well. Chased home Billy Boy last time at Trentham. Hamish McNeil for the Clotworthy, Sean and Emma. And for 4th, put in 4, So Call Me. Kevin Myers won the first, of course. with Carignan and Jane Kosicek aboard, and the trainer jockey combination looking for an early race to race double. 9, 6, 1, and 4 as we count down to a start in race number 2. And they've come from all over the place to be here at Te Araha today. Just had Tom Wood on a break from Hong Kong race calling duties here in the commentary box. And yeah, good to see him and the family here on course. Of course, his father, Chris, has a good chance in the feature today, the Te Araha Veterinary Services Te Araha Cup in Smug. So good to see Tom and the family here today on course.
6: Absolutely, George, and hopefully there to see Smug take out that feature a little later on. So a shout-out to Tom Wood here at Te Araha, just under 2 minutes away to get your investments on. George with We Need a Shock, and looks like punters are as well. $2.80 right into $1.95 from Rock Up Ralph at $5, Leitrim Lad at $10, and then So Call Me is that runner that's just been let go in the market. $6.50, he is very much on the drift out to $10 now, but they are looking to go back-to-back in the first two. It's Jay Kosicek and Kevin Myers with him. And we know at times when he wants to put it together, he's very good, particularly over the hurdles. He's never been out of the money, placed three times and picked up that win. From those, there has been a bit of specking too around Jake and Matthew Gillies for Peter and Jessica Bronson. $17 into 11s for him too, and $2.80. Now, apart from that last start miss at Woodville in the open hurdle behind Happy Star, he was in good touch of winning here, actually, two starts ago. Corey Wiles was aboard on that occasion, and he has had a good push in this market. Very good record here at Te Araha too, with the two wins from the eight starts. So if you are looking for one, maybe for a same race multi, etc., he could be one to pop in. Don't forget too, you've got that place play on offer as well. So this could be the race you want to use it in as the runners. There's plenty of chances here outside of the favourite. You've got Harry Harrison for Gail Templeton. He resumes today. He's had three trials to prepare for this, though, including winning one at Cambridge. Beat did the trick on that occasion. One from one over the trip and on the hurdles. 8 for 4 and 1. I see his boots come off today, too, on Harry Harrison. It's the open feature here, the open hurdle. Let's get to George for the call. We Need a Shock, your short price favourite.
7: By our Sunday session audience, with Pip Morris in the studio as per usual. And now the last one to come into line, change of rider here, Harry Harrison, now Billy Marshall. Brandon Holliday not riding for the remainder of the day. So almost set to go, the open hurdle, Comag open hurdle. Hot favourite is We Need a Shock. Gates are back and they're off to a level line. Just drifting out in the early stages, Leprechaun. As they arrive at the first of 11, and first over is Harry Harrison, led by 2 from the favourite We Need a Shock. To Wallace right there as they approach the second on the journey. Over they go. Once again, they all made it safely. Leitrim Lad is right there. And then we've got a wall of them. Jake out wide. With it also the Beaver and Leprechaun. Back over on the inside, Rock Up Ralph. Back to the tail goes Tootin Cans, and with it is So Call Me. So down the side they work at a pretty steady tempo. 700 metres to go on this lap down to the winning post, and then another big lap of the big roomy Te Araha track. And the pacemaker here is Harry Harrison, leads by 1 length from Juwala. Keen up on the outside of it. They open up by 5 from Leitrim Lad, and the favourite We Need a Shock, it's outer as they swing into the lane and they approach the first of 3 in the lane. Back 5th is Leprechaun from the Beaver. Then came Jake as the leader skip over the first in the lane. Then came Rock Up Ralph from Two Tin Cans, and last of all is So Call Me. The first two over the second in the straight, rest of the field stream over it, stringing them out though, 20 lengths over them. At the third in the lane, Juwala, the local, the big grey, shows the way by 4 lengths from Harry Harrison. 6 lengths away, We Need a Shock and Leitrim Lad. And then came the Beaver and Leprechaun at the judge a lap from home. Back 4th last is Jake. 4 lengths away, So Call Me from Rock Up Ralph. And last of all is Two Tin Cans. Juwala He can do a few things wrong, and he's doing that out in front. He just moved away from the rail, about three or four off the rail as he went around that bend. His ears are pricked, though, but he leads by three. In second position, Leitrim Ladd works through on the inside of Harry Harrison. We need a shock. Just still caught out three wide as they work out into the back. Going forward is Leprechaun, and also there as well as the Beaver as they jam up here inside the 1,400 metres they go. Then came So Call Me, Rock Up Ralph, Jake, and back with them two tin cans at the first down the back, and the pacemaker Leitrim Ladd from Juwala. We need a shock out on the cheap seats three wide. In the centre next is Leprechaun from the Beaver as they approach the next by the 1,200. Then came Rock Up Ralph, Jake, and So Call Me. Dropping out of it, Harry Harrison, and back with it is two tin cans. The one by the 1,000 metres. Over they go. Leitrim Ladd, the leader. I don't know if this favours travelling okay. We need a shock. He's now been niggled out by Sean Fannin, and he's got the bit in between his mouth once again, and he's moved up. So Leitrim Ladd, we need a shock. Also, So Call Me's on the improve, and Juwala's still there. So there's four of them going to war, only a length away. Jake, as they head up towards the 650, it'll be survival of the fittest. Further back to Rock Up Ralph, Leprechaun, and dropping away the Beaver. So back to the leaders, 500 metres to go. We need a shock. He's been niggling at it for a fair way, Fannin, and he continues to do so, but he has the lead. So Call Me on the outside is the big danger. In behind them, Juwala, Jake, and then came Rock Up Ralph from Leitrim Ladd. Third to last, we need a shock. Is tackled and headed by on the outside. So Call Me's gone on by. Jake is starting to warm up, and so is Rock Up Ralph. At the second to last, So Call Me reach for it. Jake on the outside. On the inside, So Call Me. Juwala's getting a second life as well. At the last, Rock Up Ralph. So Call Me, Juwala, and in behind them. But it's Rock Up Ralph, Jake, and Juwala. Rock Up Ralph on the inside. Jake tried hard, but I think missed. It'll be Rock Up Ralph in a photo with Jake, and then Juwala, a very game performance in third. We need a shock was fourth, then So Call Me. Further back in the field then was Leprechaun. Leitrim Ladd wasn't persevered with, neither was the Beaver, neither was Harry Harrison, and two tin cans. They appear to have made it all made it round here. Another exciting race. And over on the inside, Rock Up Ralph, Hamish McNeil for Sean and Emma Clotworthy. He jumped the last nicely, and out in the centre, Jake Chichuwala, who was going backwards, coming to the corners, being brave. And the favourite, we need a shock. He was under a ride a fair way from home, battled on well enough for fourth, ahead of So Call Me. But Rock Up Ralph will just get there from Jake Juwala third, and fourth over, we need a shock.
8: Well, that was a great contest, wasn't it, George? Rock Up Ralph, though, will come home the better of them in a really tough contest right down to the line. One thing for sure, it's a hard slog out there, but Rock Up Ralph, he deserved this. He was very good at Trentham, and this time he goes one better for Hamish McNeil and Sean and Emma Clothworthy. That is win number four. It starts 33 for Rock Up Ralph. He beats a game Jake for the Bronson Stable. Matthew Gillies in the saddle, and Juwala, who just did not go away at all for the local trainer Sarah West, will stick in there for third in a fantastic contest. There was half of them wanting to go throughout, including We Need a Shock, who, as George said, just looked off the bit halfway through. He's had to be ridden hard right throughout, and it probably just told there in the end with Rock Up Ralph, who certainly had that race day fitness on his side, collects a win four at start 33 in a fantastic contest there out of Te Araha. That wraps up the second. We'll be back for the third very shortly, and we'll be heading on the flat for the first time today. Well, you certainly will be looking for those heavy trackers. For now, though, before we take you to our next live race at Manukau, let's catch up with our commentator out of Winton. A very good morning to you, Andy. Looking forward to the action today for our harness.
9: Yeah, g'day Pip, g'day everybody tuning in for the action here today out of Central Southland Raceway. It's an absolute pooler of a day down here. The sun's out, it's not overly tropical, but the action on the track sure to be hot. Very, very good day in front of us, Pip, and can't wait to get involved.
8: I cannot wait at all. And it's actually nice, isn't it, to see the blue skies out there. I know it'll be chilly, though, Andy, but I'm sure you've probably got a heater like George up there in the commentary box as we have a look at the weather and track conditions. Overcast, a westerlies, 1 degree. So, yep, it's still chilly with a temperature around 8 degrees on the program. And we're setting up some really nice racing too, Andy, as we bring you back in. Obviously, we've got those good races on the card, the winter rewards to look forward to as well. Sun's out and shining. What are you liking on the card today?
9: I'm liking the fact that the heater is right behind me here in this commentary box. Actually, it's in a grouse wee spot for me. It was actually colder in Christchurch this morning when I caught the plane. It was -4 heading to the airport this morning. And the pilot came across the loudspeaker and he said, "You won't hear me say this very often, but you're actually flying to somewhere warmer than here." So it was a very, very chilly start to the day. Was very pleased, to be fair, to hear Carter Delgetty say he's keen Raka Turbo, because I thought he got his chance in the first. He is a long time maiden, start 24 for him today, but there's a little bit of gate speed around him. I think he might just get a little bit of a sit off what could be a fairly hot tempo in the first and look to roll over top of them late. Certainly overdue a winning turn. Value in race 6, Harriet's Moment. Now, if the favourite is clearly the horse to beat, if he brings his manners, he ain't faking, even off the 40 metres. If he's to trot all the way, then he probably goes very close to winning, but it is a question mark with him. He can do things wrong. Thought Harriet's Moment, form being very good. She can step quick. She's off the 10 metres. Thought she could get on speed very, very quickly in the sixth, and just representing that 1/3 type play with her. And in the third, Step It Up a Notch looks the winner. Thought Nutcracker could run the Quinella with him to add some spice to his price. $2.85 the Quinella, or you could potentially look to play that exacta Step It Up a Notch to beat Nutcracker if you wanted a slightly better price. But hopefully, Pip, we can start the day off on the right foot with a long-time maiden in Raka Turbo getting the job done.
8: I'm hoping so as well. Both of you throwing them out to Carter Dalgetty and yourself, Andy. Just before we go, I'm about to highlight Equimouse out of Monaco 2. Has to be one of the best calls, certainly, doesn't it?
9: Oh, it's a call that goes down in history, isn't it? Oh, God, I don't know. That was Burley at his very, very best. He had a way of just painting a picture no matter what was going on in front of him. He's one of the best callers of all time, not only here in New Zealand for the Greyhound Code, but anywhere in the world, to be fair to him. And the way he paints the picture of this collar is simply unbelievable.
8: Really is. Andy, we'll be back with you very shortly. But here is the race that we speak about. Let's have a look at Equimouse taking out the Duke of Edinburgh Silver Collar.
10: Racing in the Nutrients Collar for 2001, and bounding out there is Astro Teddy. Along the inside is Equimouse. Astro Teddy still in front. He's starting to run out. Astro Teddy, look at the run down. Oh, God, I don't know. It could be Equimouse. What a finish.

0: Doesn't get much better than that. One of the absolute great finishes in the Duke of Edinburgh Silver Collar. And it went the way of Aqua Mouse, with really the voice of the Silver Collar for many years, Peter Early, and a fantastic call there. And we'll be looking back at many highlights and great victories right here at the Monaco Sports Bowl throughout the afternoon. For now, though, we do concentrate in on the race named after the great Aqua Mouse here, Aaron, and Peach Cobbler is your fave.
1: Yeah, deserves to be favourite, I thought, in this race too. We've only got the five runners here. A few of them have been recent maiden graduates, and I think it's going to get a perfect run off the inside here for Robert Roper. He's got his team going well. The daughter of Fernando Bale, Jellyfish, for Emma Potts, I think, is a winner here today. So punters have identified that too. Pip 340 into 220. The seven, Riverman Richard. It was a nice maiden win here a couple of starts ago. I thought the last start in behind entitled one was okay. So I've put him in the mix here too with the four, Gizmo's Gadget, and the six, Looking for Hope. But it's just one of those races. When you go back and look at those recent maiden races, a few of those dogs still a bit green. Well, Peach Cobbler, it's start 38 today for the Cobbler. Only won once. I think she'll win twice here after race two.
0: Let's hope so. I had her in the mix. I didn't go with her on top. I went for a bit of a roughie, a Riverman Richard. A good win from him, beating Looking for Hope, though, when breaking maidens two starts ago. I took them on last time in that entitled one race where he just didn't go... Things didn't go to plan, but I mean, entitled one always looked to be probably winning that race, Aaron. But I did think he was the danger here to your favourite, Peach Cobbler.
1: He is. That is for sure. If he scouts around the outside and misses some early trouble, of course, the other four runners in the race, all from the litter of Thrilling Boris and Zoe Star. So we know how good Zoe Star was here on her day. She was only a little chaser, but boy, she could chase fast for Peter Hetrick. And yeah, I thought that win, as I mentioned, beating Looking for Hope a couple of starts ago, was very, very good.
0: It certainly was. And yes, I've got Looking for Hope in the mix too, as have you, runner-up in the last two. But you've gone the way of Gizmo's Gadget ahead of Looking for Hope, both of them for the Uticottum kennel.
1: Gizmo, he's been missing the start occasionally. It was better last time and then just got caught up in a little bit of a skirmish on the first turn there, hence why I went him over six here, Looking for Hope. This is the first of three quaddies today too. Pip, how do we play this early quaddie? Gene Genie I went with, Hunter Honey in that second leg. Go any further?
0: Oh, I was looking at Chance to Shine. I thought a really good chance in that with her off a box number two, Aaron. So I'd have to say include her in that one. Have you got her in the mix at least?
1: No, I didn't, but I will be including her now. Power Vanessa, Nordic Delight. Portland Avatar, I thought, were the ways to go in race four.
0: I agree with you there. And then the Tivoli Tom, race number five on the program. I thought Portland Sasha, Sweet. Did you like anything outside of those two?
1: Big Time Central. I've got to have that somewhere in the mix there too. So I certainly can sit a Big Time Central with Sasha and Sweet. They look the three there in the final leg of the early quaddie on the program here today. These runners not too far away from lining up. Pip, you've been to Monaco on many, many occasions. What's your favourite dog you've seen in the flesh here in the City of Sails?
0: Oh, in the flesh. Look, I have to be a little bit biased, I suppose, and it's got to be Bet on Bessie beating Got a Cruise in the Silver Collar. I actually was old enough to be able to watch that live on the track. It was Tom and Jill McGillivray that got us into racing, Aaron, and that was an amazing moment to see her beat her kennel mate and then get the Quinella.
1: Yeah, you did right there. One of the great times. I'm pretty sure that was still on our grass track, wasn't it?
0: On the grass track?
1: Yeah, I'm pretty sure it was. She was a lovely class one and two chaser, was Bet on Bessie, but you put her over a little bit of distance and she changed into a different beast. The runners come forward now for the Aqua Mouse race two to open the first of our three quaddies here today. Set and ready. And they chase. Peach Cobbler, the race favourite, into stride okay. Riverman Richard to the early lead. Ace of Bears further back in the field, Looking for Hope, Gizmo's Gadget off the top. Riverman Richard in blissful isolation here, away by five or six lengths over Ace of Bears and Peach Cobbler, but it is Riverman Richard, the Thrilling Boris, so Zoe Star Dog too good. Peach Cobbler second, Photo third, Ace of Bears Looking for Hope, and back of the tail, Gizmo's Gadget. Ray Shedd, he'll get the Second on the program here today from his Nartia base. He owns the dog by thrilling Boris Zoe Star, and it's 2 from 7. For Riverman Richard, number 7, straight to the early lead. And races away for a strong victory. Ray moves to 4 winners in his training for this season. Over the 3, Peach Cobbler fights on well for second. 5, Ace of Bears. 6, Looking for Hope. 19.03 will be the winning time. 7 1/4 length winning margin. 1.5 lengths back to third here. And got the early break and bang, away it goes. Riverman Richard. And strides away strongly. 14.39 was the run home here. And 7.35 6. We move to race 3, Ring the Bell. What a dog he was as well. He passed a couple of years ago too. He had a lovely forever home there in the Waikato with Jen Bartlett. He used to bring out a lot of our big distance feature races too here at Manukau and also down at Cambridge. Might be gone, but never forgotten, Ring the Bell. Vacant box 1, take out the 9 here as well. Pitbull have you back at 5 minutes to 1 o'clock. And this game is all about family. You know that when it comes to race days, there's a lot of handlers around that do extra work. And Ray Shed is one of those. They always

0: warehouse and mobile pace here over the mile, the first on the program. Inside word from Carter Dalgetty thinks the best of his chances today outside of the next, which is paying $1.45. So $2.80 to $2.20 for the three-year-old gelding by Always Be Mickey. He's been getting back in his races, but really rounding them off nicely to be runner-up in the last couple, looking to go a bit better. Last up, fourth was just okay over the 2,200 metres behind Hazel Grace. But Andy, yourself and Carter are thinking today is the day that he breaks through for his first win.
1: Yeah, always a little bit nervous when you make your best of the day, a 23-start maiden, but, gee, I think he gets his chance today, Raka Turbo. He doesn't have a lot of gate speed, but there is quite a bit of gate speed around him. The one, the three, the four can all get forward. So thought the early speed might be on here. I know we're only racing over the mile journey, but I thought he might just get a sit off them and look to roll over top of the speed late. His last start was very good. He was back in the early stages. He came three wide, but gee, at the 800 metres he was last. He was still last as they straightened up, and he was very, very good late to run home into fourth, made up a stack of ground. So from a much kinder draw today, expecting him to be a little handier to the speed than he was there and be able to roll over top of them late. So pretty keen Raka Turbo. Think he's clearly the horse to beat and the best on the program.
0: Agree with you, Andy. Clearly favourite at $2.20. In behind, you have got Suzanne at a price sitting for second at $15. She was good last start when finishing third. She got shuffled back on the fence there, but she wasn't far off with Captain Stash in the end.
1: Got held up coming to the sort of 400 metres as well as she was trying to duck a run the inside of horses. Suzanne, it was a really hot tempo out in front and she was back, but gee, I thought once she got clean air, her work late was very, very good in behind Captain Dash. Suzanne, again, she comes up with a wide draw, so she probably has to go back, but told she deserves to be $15 and thought she was an each-way chance.
0: In this race is Ada RJ, and she showed that last time when finishing second in that same race as Captain Dash. She just got pushed to three back on the fence in a little bit there, but still was a really good effort, Andy.
1: Yeah, showed gate speed, couldn't find the lead, ended up third around the around the first turn and was along the inside, so she was three fence. She sort of popped out, got parked at the 800 metres, then the trail horse was gone, so she was able to pop back over and find the trail for a little bit of late cover. Ada RJ, her form is very good. She's got gate speed, expecting her to be on tempo throughout, and she's certainly a danger to the favourite.
0: And then you've got La Familia in for fourth. What have you made of her recent efforts?
1: She's been going back off the arm from wide draws, and I think today from an inside draw, she is a horse who has shown gate speed in the past, and I think we might see her try and hold up the inside here from her kind draw, La Familia. And as we know, getting a soft run along the inside, if she can be trailed or even three back the fence, then that puts her into a fairly decent hope of running into the first four. And geez, rough pit, but if you're looking for the omen, but I don't know, but I've been told on more than one occasions that I've spoken Swahili in the past, usually late on a Friday or Saturday evening, though, but, gee, $81.
0: Hey, wouldn't that make your Sunday? Why not? A little gold coin, and have a little bit of an interest here in the first. We're not far away from getting underway. Raka Turbo, Andy's best bet here at 220. Carter Dalgetty also making him his best as well, about to get the first underway. And Nathan Williamson, he was on Trots Talk 2 with Greg O'Connor. His best coming up a little later. Drummers Have Time, but he is driving Brett Gray's one here, who's got plenty of chances throughout the day. And was good when third last time, a little bit in the market late at $7. Here's Andy for the call of the first as they score up.
1: As the EH Bull ITM Mobile is on the way, thank you, Pip, as our Sunday session audience joins us here at the Central Southland Raceway. Shorter Rise is a mile off them here in the score up. So Shorter Rise is going to miss the start and essentially take no part.

0: Blow and go over the mile as we get to dispatch point. We're there, green light on. Mobile pulls away. La Familia showing speed. Flash by the Seaside showing speed. Adaraj trying to get forward. And Raka Turbo, he'll get over and find the back of the leader, the favourite into the first turn. They've got away two or three lengths on Delight and Gold. Covering that up the outside is High Return in the running line around the outside of Swahili. Back last of the group is Suzanne and Shorter Eyes. Hold your tickets there, but we'll take no part in the race. As they work towards the 1,200 metres and La Familia held up the inside and Raka Turbo favourite trails. Flash by the Seaside, forced to do it tough in the breeze and three back the inside, Delight and Gold covered up by Ada RJ, the 1-1. It's followed through by High Return around the outside of Swahili, Suzanne last of the chances, and this will be the last call for Shorter Eyes. She is tailed off as they work their way down the back. They near the 900 metres and in front La Familia leads the way by a Sulky's length on the trailing Raka Turbo, who will be awaiting you. So the perfect sting at Macca Lodge passing lane. No luck flash by the Seaside, being forced to face the breeze. Ada RJ's had a good trip in the 1-1 around Delight and Gold. High Return next covers up Swahili and Suzanne can see them all. Inside the 600 metres rolls La Familia, leads the way by a length. Up on the outside flash by the Seaside, and there's no excuse for Raka Turbo. He's had the gun run the race favourite. In the 1-1 is Ada RJ around Delight and Gold. High Return, Swahili and Suzanne with 8 or 9 to make up as La Familia brings them to the turn inside the 300 metres. Flash by the Seaside sticks on. Coming into it now is Ada RJ. Raka Turbo sweats the Macca Lodge passing lane, and in behind those is High Return, Suzanne coming widest. It's La Familia in front. Raka Turbo gets the inside. Gee, the leader going too good here though. Raka Turbo can't get there. Ada RJ when it's all over, but La Familia takes them all of the way. Photo second, Ada RJ or Raka Turbo, then Delight and Gold, High Return, Swahili, Suzanne, flash by the Seaside, and hold your ticket, Shorter Eyes, she took no part. La Familia, she was able to kick up off the inside as expected, held the lead. In the end, she's been too good. Gee, favourite Ada's chance, Raka Turbo. Was trying to get an inside run on it if he didn't want to take the passing lane, but La Familia has been too good. Ada RJ after a good trip in the 1-1s, and there's photo for second with the race favourite and Delight and Gold fourth. One your winner, beats your photo between the 2 and the 4, and 5 will be fourth. One, a photo, 2 and 4, and 5 will be fourth. La Familia win one, start 13. For the mare by Always Be Mickey out of Falcons Flyby, raced by MJ Swain, Kirsten Green prepares at Tisbury, Matthew Williamson, the successful reinsman. Well, Pip, no real excuses. Raka Turbo had the back of the leader throughout, but in the end, La Familia kicked too well.
1: Really did. You're right about that. Thought Raka Turbo was presented to get the win, but she didn't want to let this go, did she? The mare for Kirsten Green, she picks up win one at start 13. And by Always Be Mickey out of Falcons Flyby, she got the lead. She just kept on finding. It's been too good in the end. In the first, the Satterley Warehouse Mobile Pace goes the way of La Familia and Matthew Williamson. In the bike, surely Raka Turbo's got to get one, but he will have to settle again for a minor placing today. And that does wrap up the first on the program. Of course, that full result won't be through, but ended up paying around $10 at close. La Familia with the tote to 245 place. That is Winton race card, the first run and one from there. We are sticking with our harness action. We're heading down to Addington, of course, where they've got an 8 race card as well. The Better Vet Day sponsoring all of the races, and to call the action is Matt Cross. So kia ora to you, Matt. Looking forward to our program today.
2: Yeah, good day to you as well. Pip, Benevent, obviously great supporters of both codes here in New Zealand. They've got a nice big billboard just down by the 200 metres. You'll often hear us refer to that as the Benevent starting point. Pip, but great to have them on board here today as our sponsors. And as you can see, it's a pretty fine sorted day. So looking forward to the card.
1: Yeah, it looks a lovely day down at Addington Raceway. A bit of snow though, Matt, so I'm picking it's cold, minus 4 degrees. I've been talking about heaters in the commentary box. Geez, you're going to have yours pumping.
2: I only just turned it on, actually. I've got it sitting on 20. When the window opens, it does get a little bit chilly up here. But yes, very grateful that this is one of a few commentary boxes around the country that do have

0: have a heat pump, which I, as I say, I'm very grateful for. I don't envy those who are having to be outside and braving the cold. But look, as is always the case here in Canterbury, when it's a chilly start, Pip, it dawns a fine day. It looks as though that track's held a little bit of the moisture. We had a racing here on Friday night and it was pretty sticky. We had a decent downpour just prior to the first, and obviously with a couple of very chilly days, yesterday was a horrible day here in Canterbury. That track will probably dry out during the day, but certainly just holding enough moisture that the club have been happy enough to keep it at easy.
1: Okay, I like that, Matt. What about something to follow on the program? What have you picked out today?
0: Well, I think Larissa Bodine is the best placed horse of the day. She won a very strong mare's race. The Silk Road final at her most recent start gave them the go-by. That was an up to 49 race. She drops back in grade today. Really nice barrier draw of two. I thought 290 was an excellent price. Top two if you want to play it safe around her. She's so well placed, Larissa Bodine, and I know that Benny Hill has got a fairly high opinion of hers. So in this sort of race today, I think she can take care of them. Race 8, Rikiro Maximus, runner number 3, is first up after a break. Took on some strong fields through his last preparation, was good enough to run in both the Sapling Stakes and the Welcome Stakes just over a year ago, has had a good long break. He's got good ability. Last prep, he could throw a couple of fancy steps in, but at the trials this time, he's looked pretty safe. Not a strong race for him first up. Another one from a really good barrier draw, and I loved his most recent trial. He took good ground off the leader, who ran home in 56.5. I think he's going to go close today, Rikiro Maximus, in race 8. Jack's Ear, race number 6, looks a nice bit of each-way value. Another one who's just starting to drop back in the grades, and maybe there's a chance today for Ben Hope to be a bit positive with him from the barrier draw, 7.50. And Buffy Northstain, she had start 200 here on Friday. It was a massive run from her to come from back in the field. A much easier race for her today, Buffy Northstains, and she's paying 210 top three. There's your multi, Pip. Race 2, Dance Hall Girl, $1.40. Throw her through all your multis. Couldn't have gone any better on debut. She's a winner in race 2. Top 4, Jack's Ear, race 5, I thought a reasonable price. Play it safe with Larissa Bodine, $1.90. She could start win price somewhere closer to that $2 mark. So if you want to take the $1.90 now, top two around her for a bit of insurance. Buffy Northstain's top three. Well, she has to run top three from the gate today. And Rikiro Maximus top three, $1.90. Not the worst play here for the Sunday session audience, Pip. Best of the day, Larissa Bodine, race 6. I think the $1.90, if you're maybe just a little bit cautious around her, I'd be happy enough to take that.
1: Okay, like it, Matt. Thank you very much. And of course, you can use the multi rescue too if you want to take Matt's multi there just for that little bit of a safe play. And behind Addington, not too far away, but we do concentrate first on Te Araha, race number 3. 3.5 away here. Black Diamond, $4 favourite. We've had a couple move in this market. Paddy Murphy on top for you here, George. $6 into fives. Did touch 460 at one point for Stephen Marsh and was a good third on debut.
2: It was a lovely run on the debut, as you mentioned, Pip, that third placing here at Te Araha and behind Messiah that day. Battered on really nicely, I thought, and I think with the expected improvement, with the benefit of that, his first race day appearance. I think he's right in this. Three Paddy Murphys at $5 now with the bookmakers. George Rook to do the riding, another plus. And Stephen Marsh, the trainer for owner Paul McDonnell. So the brothers-in-law combining here. So good luck to the team with Paddy Murphy. Put in 9, Black Diamond in for second. It's the current favourite in a pretty tight market at the top of the market, $4.20. Kairos is disputing favouritism with it, and that's my third selection in the race. Kairos, nice run when second behind Sugar Daddy on this track, a last time out on similar track conditions as well. Now they vie for favouritism at $4.20. And a 4 Dragonstone prepared by Donna Logan. Aaron Layton aboard. I thought last couple of runs have been okay, finishing back in midfield. 3, 9, 1, and 4, my numbers. It's one of those chances over, one of those fields, I should say. Many, many chances in it. But I went with 3, Paddy Murphy on top.
1: Thanks, George. Yeah, it really is. It's a great race here with a $4 favourite now. And Kairos, who has been well found in the market, opened up at $9.50. As George said, has the runner in third. Third up this preparation for Moira and Kira Murdoch there. Jasmine Fawcett in the saddle. And that second last time on that heavy 10 at this track was good. So it looks like it'll handle track conditions because it's very, very testing out there today. It does come up with the inside draw. So it'll be interesting to see where Jasmine does get the runner early in the piece. Paddy Murphy on top for George. As we mentioned, that one start for a third. Your now third favourite with Black Diamond. She has been good, the filly, by Al Rocker. Second on debut, backed it up with a third on a heavy 10. She kept on finding her closing sectionals on that occasion were good. And Craig Grills jumps on for the first time, and Sam Collett and Michael McNabb have ridden in the first two. You've got a runner like Aim Up in this. So Hayley Hassman takes the 2 kilos off, which will be key here. Back to 56.5. Nothing on debut. I did finish much better though when sixth over the 1150 metres last start. Unlucky on that occasion. Steps up and trip here too by Bilardo, so it should handle the heavy track conditions, and hasn't been let go too far in the market either. At $7.50 from Dragonstone, and then outside of those, you are getting a longer odds around each and everything else in this race. So not far away, if you've had an investment, good luck to you. It's the Racing Te Araha Calf Syndicate. Good luck to them too. Kairos, your favourite, at $4 in an open affair. Here's George for the call.
2: So Dragonstone goes forward. Lady Mira about to come into line for Rehan Goyaram. Also must be one of the favourites, Black Diamond, still in behind the gates with Linton Flyer, Bonus Bond and Paddy Murphy. Favourite Kairos now at $4 for Jasmine Fawcett. Black Diamond at $4.20, Paddy Murphy at $5.50, Aim Up at $7.50. Racing Te Araha Calf Syndicate. And we're almost set to go. The last two to come in, Linton Flyer and Bonus Bond. 1,400 metres. Last two go to their respective stalls and we're set to go. Attendance out of the way. Stephen Barlow has them here. Gates are back and they're off. Bonus Bond out wide began quickly with Paddy Murphy. There's a wall of horses going forward as well. Right there, Black Diamond out deeper, fully through on the inside. Favourite Kairos is in the leading division as well with Must Beachy. They all want a bit of the action early doors. Just behind them, Aim Up from Linton Flyer, then Dragonstone. Dunamis is next, followed round then by Shibibon, and then followed back over on the inside by Edge of Glory. Well back, Lady Mira. With it also was Echo 2 and last of all is Scipio. Over towards the 850 they go. Pacemaker Kairos from Must Be on the outside. A length away, Aim Up. Paddy Murphy's right there. Then came Black Diamond out three wide, followed by Dragonstone, then Linton Flyer. In that group also Bonus Bond as they head towards the corner. Shibibon is next, followed further back by Edge of Glory, Scipio. Well back, Lady Mira. And last of all is Echo 2 as they make the corner now. 450 metres to go. It's Kairos, the favourite, over on the inside, has a lead. Paddy Murphy's out to challenge. Wider out, Black Diamond. Bonus Bond and behind these. Then came Must Be. Aim Up trying to poke through on the inside. Good battle developing here. 300 to go. Black Diamond ranged up on the outside. Kairos kicking on. Bonus Bond, Must Be, Aim Up. And then Paddy Murphy and Dragonstone. It's Black Diamond in front. Coming after late. Bonus Bond, Must Be, Aim Up running on late. But it's to the line. Black Diamond. Black Diamond beat Bonus Bond, third Must Be, fourth a little unlucky, Aim Up, and then Kairos, followed by Dragonstone, Lady Mira, and behind those Paddy Murphy, followed by Linton Flyer, then came Echo 2, Dunamis, Scipio, and Shibibon will be the last of them home. Number 9 Black Diamond, for Andrew Forsman and Craig Grills, joined in at about the 300 metre mark and kept up a strong gallop to the run to the line. Bonus Bond was running on. Also battling on was Must Be and Aim Up, who just took a little while to clear a pocket halfway down. Got out into the clear late to finish fourth, but 9 Black Diamond, the filly by Al Rocker at start 3, capping off a couple of very good runs in its first two starts. Will take it, 3.20, 1.50. Bonus Bond second, ahead of Must Be, and then Aim Up in fourth position. One of the favourites takes out the third on the card here, Black Diamond, for Andrew Forsman and Craig Grills.
1: Stuck on really nicely. There was about five or six winners looking likely up the home straight, but she just kept on finding in those heavy track conditions. Craig Grills, he pays the bills on your Sunday sesh for Andrew Forsman. But a good win yesterday, of course, with Quando, and takes out the win here with the Black Diamond, the filly by Al Rocker. Win one at

0: Start number three. We will leave Te Araha, where it was once again a great finish. We've got to get you back to Monaco, though, and have a look at this champ, Ring the Bell, taking out the Duke of Edinburgh Silver Collar.
1: Let's get up to Peter Early to call his 45th plasterboard Duke of Edinburgh Silver Collar.
2: Sir Mark, Radha McGinn comes up, a Ring the Bell, Electric Lotto, and a Tranquil Blossom. Favourite races in the blue, Ring the Bell. Ring the Bell as the bell goes with a lap to go. Ring the Bell in front, attracting and every stride here by Shandell, trying to kick into the race there now as Bradham McGinn starts to work. Then we go to Electric Lotto, that's followed there by No Jinx, a length or two back there is Tranquil Blossom, inside there is Corborn Kai, and Orgello last of all. Off the top they come, Ring the Bell doing it A-OK, trying to make a race of it, there is Little Shandell. They swing for home, Aussie, Aussie, Aussie, Ring the Bell kicks, he gets away nicely. Round the outside goes the Gambler. Dusty Gambler finds the lead from Ring the Bell. Then we go to Trip to Eden, Christiane Cyborg. They're followed back there by Tullabunguga. Further back still there, so they swing, but up they come. Dusty Gambler out wide, Ring the Bell. Boom, boom, he's home. Ring the Bell, Dusty Gambler, Christiane Cyborg, followed back there by Trip to Eden. Ring the Bell, the first greyhound ever to back-to-back silver collars. 2018, Dusty Gambler, every chance he found the lead off the top. But it was Ring the Bell, just too strong to the wire. You were there, now you're gone. Never
0: thought you were wrong. We don't have much time. Oh, he was an absolute beaut, wasn't he? Ring the Bell, as Aaron said. Of course, Jenny Bartlett there in that vision had him on her couch after he retired. The only greyhound ever to go back to back in the Duke of Edinburgh Silver Collar. Chief Dribble went so close until Apawa Corbin bombed him on the line, Aaron, and that just goes to show, I mean, this race is one of our longest running races outside of the Waterloo Cup, and only one dog to make it back to back.
3: Yeah, one of the greatest trophies in greyhound chasing, in fact, in racing in general throughout the world too, the Duke of Edinburgh Silver Collar, and there haven't been too many dogs that have actually worn that, as we know, over the years. So, yeah, brings back the memories, doesn't it? And yeah, Ring the Bell. Just an amazing chasing dog he was as well. And as we mentioned prior, or just after the second race there, had a wonderful afterlife there with Jen. Absolutely spoilt to a T. We knew that every time he turned up to the Greys to lead out the Silver Collars and some of the big distance races down there at Cambridge as well. 5, 8, 4 and 6 for me here. Pip going with Jean Genie. If she can make a positive beginning, maybe today's conditions could see her take it all the way through to the finish. She's at $4.20. The 8, Hunter Honey, was good when winning here back on the 19th of July. Was down at Cambridge. Ran last there, back to its more favoured track for Ross and Lanudi. Affection, at least been there or thereabouts for Ron and Naomi Regan. Of course, Ron and Curry, new grandparents last week, and the 6, Mr. Press, if I put in the mix here as well. How did you see this race, Pip?
0: I actually went Chance to Shine as one of my best bets on the program, Aaron, and I know you haven't got her in 4, but I think the veteran could take this out for Sean Codlin. She was good when third to Wheatbix and Milo at Cambridge. She comes back to a track where she races really well. I thought if she could jump, put herself in this race, she could hold them out. So I did go her ahead of Affectionately at $4.80. Has been runner-up in the last 2 of 3 for Ron and Naomi Regan. Jean Genie, like you, Aaron, I do love her here. And not quite white to inject something into the first 4.
3: Yeah, so it's just one of those races too that there's a few chances in there. Now, whether you're playing combinations or same race multis, and it might be just one of those races that we used to play way back in the day, Pip, the old easy bet.
0: Oh, I love the old easy bet. Yep, pop that on and hopefully you can. I never won one though, Aaron, which is funny to say that I love them, but my auntie and friends have had plenty of success with those.
3: Yeah, well, over the years we used to give away easy bets here at Monaco, and you'd it was just unbelievable how many of them were actually successful, the ones we gave away on track. So, yeah, one of those nice little betting options that if you don't know too much about racing, you can put a few dollars on and hopefully get a lot more dollars back. As the green light comes through for the Ring the Bell, race 3 on the card, lure to the traps. We're set and ready, and they chase. Level line out wide. Hunter Honey's on the journey well. Jean Genie comes through, and they're followed by Chance to Shine. Affectionately out wide of Mr. Pressive. Getting around runners not quite white, and back of the tail end of the field is Bear O'Clock. It's Hunter Honey onto the turn, and she

0: He's clear by three or four. Not Quite White gets through to second. Hunter Honey, Not Quite White. Miss Depressive there for third. They were followed then by Jean Genie. Further back in the field then to a Bear O'Clock affectionately. And Chance to Shine will be one of the last across. Hunter Honey, the SSW Syndicate. Well, it wouldn't be a Sunday afternoon of chasing in the city of Sales if it wasn't for the SSW Syndicate. One of their dogs roaring along in front because they love to sing a chorus to go with it. The daughter of Vando's Mac and Pretty Busy. Ross and Lanuti get the prize. 59 winners for the season. Beating out the 7 Not Quite White. Then came the 6 Mr. Pressif and 5 Jean Jenny. 19.16 being the winning time with a run home of a 14 and a 40. Makes a lovely beginning from the outside. Gets across strongly. Takes it all the way to the end, does Hunter Honey. And a 3 3/4 length's been the winning margin. 1 length back to a third in the ring. The bell. 8.76 and 5. Opawa Superstar, vacant box one. We'll take out the 9 here as well. We'll double start a double and treble here too, Pip, at 18 minutes after 1. And if you've ever been to Monaco Stadium on a Sunday, when a hunter dog is in front, you'll know who the SSW Syndicate are.
1: Oh, you certainly will. That was a fantastic victory. Congratulations to them. Little Hunter Honey, she pushed it in the market late. Win 13 at start 112, as Aaron said. And she does it for the SSW Syndicate. Very apt there, beating home Not Quite White, who did inject something there into the first 4. Mr. Pressive third, and the 5, Jean Jenny, makes up your 4th spot. A little Chance to Shine. Little girl, you just didn't want to lift today, but that's how the cookie crumbles. So race number 4, we'll be back to the Opawa Superstar at 118 out of Monaco. For us, though, we do have more action coming up out of Winton very shortly on the program too, and that's where we'll be turning our attention to. Don't forget too, we are just over an hour from the Wahine Wars taking on the Parramatta Eels, and Gail Broughton has been brought into the side. She will be starting there with in that 7th jersey too, so 13 plus, don't mind that at all. $1.90 with the likes of maybe Ocean Tirani to get a try. I know Stacey Walker paying a good price there too at 2.15. That kicks off at 2 o'clock as we concentrate in on Winton here, a racer number 2 on the program. How did you see this one, Andy?
2: Yeah, found it an even little race. I'm with that horse in on screen on top, though, Porcupine Creek. I thought he was, he was clearly the horse to beat. I think 290, certainly not the worst around her. She possesses a little bit of gate speed, and there's not a whole lot of gate speed underneath of her of what we've seen so far. Debut effort, she showed gate speed, and just out of the Stipes report, her last start, Matty was intending to go forward early, but there was a little bit much speed on into the first turn, so he elected to take a hold and ended up in the 1-1. Effort from her wasn't the worst, and in this field, I think she can find her way to the top, even from sort of that middling barrier draw. So I think she'll be in front early, Porcupine Creek, and looks a really decent hope of giving Matty Williamson an early double in the cart.
1: Okay, like it in punters with at 290, although we're seeing a good push here for Just the Gem, who you've got in for third, Andy. The filly was good when finishing third here at Invercargill over the 2,200 metres last time with in behind Hazel Grace, and of course, and Maddie Williamson drove on that occasion, but Nathan back in the bike who drove her for that start previous when finishing fifth.
2: Yeah, showed a bit up the straight. That last effort, Just the Gem, was away sort of fairly off the arm and ended up sort of 3 back the running line. Had to come 3 wide with cover from the 700 metres, and she had to come about 4 wide from sort of the 400-500 metre mark. The effort from her was good to in the end only be a couple of lengths away from Hazel Grace. Comes up with the outside of the arm over a mile. That doesn't make life easy, but she certainly looks a horse whose maiden win isn't far away.
1: Feather Dance, you have got splitting them. 2 starts for 2 sevenths for Hamish Hunter. What have you made of the efforts for the gelding?
2: Haven't thought they've been that bad, to be fair to him. First up, he drew the second row, won the second row. He ended up a mile back. He was sort of 6th the fence, and then he got out into the running line where he was last. He came 3 wide from the 400, made up a bit of ground in the home straight. And his last effort, he actually ended up in the 1-1, but he got held up coming to the home turn in between runners. never really got a clear crack at them for Mind Fair the Dance. So I thought he was a bit of value at $12. Well, he's now out to $18. So just interested to see what he does today, but certainly thought he was an each-way player at a fairly decent

0: Some price.
1: Worth a gold coin. And then you've got Always Kalani in. Kirsten Green looking for the first two races on this gelding. He's another who can get forward here as well, Andy.
0: Yeah, certainly can. A month between runs for Always Kalani. Had a workout on the 17th of July. Ran second in a three-horse workout there. Had the trail essentially throughout. Was okay. Ended up getting beaten sort of a length in the end. Had his chance. But, again, looks a maiden that should be breaking through at fairly short notice.
1: I see they haven't let Turn and Burn go too far in the market. $4.80, out to $8.50. But hasn't really fired too much in the first three runs back this preparation. And the money suggesting that maybe will be the case again today with just that flat drift in the market.
0: Yeah, hard to know what to make of her Turn and Burn. Gee, she's been in the market a lot. She's had the sort of the six starts, $1.70, $1.70, $2.80, $2.70. Showed gate speed her first campaign. Hasn't really shown at the last couple, but certainly where there's smoke, there's fire, and the support she had in the early parts of her career. Pip, she's obviously got some ability.
1: And if you let her go at your peril, it's always the way you do, and then she'll probably bob up at a bit much better price at $8.50. We're about to find out. I hand it over to you, Andy, for the call of the Mecca Lodge, where Porcupine Creek is your favourite.
0: Yeah, cheers, Pip. The EH Ball, ITM Mobile on the move. Race number two. We're over the mile again for the maidens. Race favourite here is Porcupine Creek. Two in the race for Matty Williamson. He drives. Just the GM second favourite, his other runner. It's the white cap of Nathan Williamson aboard. So Chaos the debutant about to take his position underneath of Captain Robin. Always Kalani. Forget the dance, Porcupine Creek out wider, just the gem. I think we're alone now. And Turn and Burn. So we race over the mile. EH Ball ATM is green for go. Showing speed is Porcupine Creek. Underneath of horses, Captain Robin, Chaos showing speed. And Always Kalani, they are four abreast into the first turn. Getting a nice run through is Fear the Dance in front of horses. Underneath of runners, I think we're alone now, who's covered up by Turn and Burn. And just the gems taken back to last of all. So Chaos did enough to hold up the inside, but has now been taken on by Always Kalani. And Always Kalani inside the 1200 now gets across to lead. Chaos will trail, and there's three lengths away to Captain Robin. Race favourite's going to have to do it tough here. She's forced to face the breeze, Porcupine Creek, around the outside of I Think We're Alone Now. 1-1, next in turn is Fear the Dance. Second to last, Turn and Burn, and with just over 1,000 left to go back. Last of all is Just a Gem as they work down the back. And they near the 800 metres. Out in front, Always Kalani leads the way. Chaos Trails will wait for use of the perfect sting at Mecca Lodge passing lane. Porcupine Creek is parked, and three back the inside is Captain Robin, covered up by the stablemate and Fear the Dance. Next one along the running line. To the outside is Turn and Burn inside the 600. Is third last around, I Think We're Alone Now, when Just a Gem is last of all. Always Kalani brings them inside the 500, leads by 3/4 of a length on Porcupine Creek. Waiting use of the Mecca Lodge lane. Along the inside is Chaos. Just a Gem being sent into it wider, out of the 1-1 now. Just starting to get into the races. Fear the Dance, and Chaos awaits that lane and trying to get a run now. Captain Robin. Always Kalani inside the 300, straightens in front of Porcupine Creek. Chaos the passing lane. Captain Robin looking for a gap in between horses. And out wider on the track is Fear the Dance, and Turn and Burn coming home as well. It's Always Kalani in front, trying to get her latest Fear the Dance, but Always Kalani takes them all of the way. Will beat home either Fear the Dance or along the inside Captain Robin and a brave Porcupine Creek in a three-way go. To our Turn and Burn was at them late. In behind those, I Think We're Alone Now. In behind them, we had Chaos, who was back, and Just the Gem back with the tail end is. Always Kalani was able to find the early lead after there was a fair bit of tempo on. Race favourite forced to do a tough sitting park. Fear the Dance has been good into second. It'll be three beating four. Photos for third between Porcupine Creek and Captain Robin. Three beats four, though, we can tell you that. Win one starts six for the gelding by Always Be Mickey out of Grace Burns, race by T. Kill Kelly. Kirsten Green.

0: out of Tisbury brings up a double as a trainer, and she was doing the driving aboard this one as well. Pip taken forward, Always Kalani found the lead, made the favourite, do all the work, parked, and in the end, Always Kalani too good.
1: Really was, and so far Kirsten Green's having a day out at Winton, takes the two first races, pays a good price here as well, put the runner in the race and just kept on finding Always Kalani. If you stuck with it, $5, a good price in the end for the four-year-old by Always Be Mickey, and that's his first win at Winton and over the distance too, but gets the job done nicely from a couple of other good runs behind, but you needed to be with the Kirsten Green's runner there in race two. That takes us to a break. We stick with harness action, but we're heading to Addington for their first on Meeting Code 8, 4.5 away.

0: The Foxes, a pedigree of genuine depth and quality, starting with his fourth dam, legendary Broodmare of the Year, Fall Aspen, dam of an unparalleled 8 Group 1 winners or performers. Her daughter, Colorado Dancer, produced world champion Dubai Millennium, sire of the great Dubawi. His third dam, El Sul, dam of El Nadim and ancestress of Intello and Mondialiste. His second dam, Methaf, champion 3-year-old filly and dam of champion Naja. His first dam, Tanagam, already dam of 6 group stakes winners. No other dam of any stallion at stud in New Zealand or Australia matches this. Sired by champion Churchill, son of the great Galileo. Elite bloodlines, proven quality. The Foxes, elite on the track, unrivaled on paper.
1: 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Watching the Betcha Sunday session, and we're about to get the first out of Addington underway on an 8 race program today. And there's the Betavet Day as well, sponsoring each and every race, and of course, fantastic sponsors of Addington for many, many years. So let's get you on track here for the first. It's the 4-year-old 35 to 45 mobile pace here. We can see in the market, it is Mr. Cashman, who holds favouritism, $3.60 into $3 from Puteri Boy at $4.50, $1.55, and then Kotari Kauso at $4.50. Matt, as we bring you in, you are with Puteri Boy, who's won twice in his last 3 starts, stepped back in grade slightly last time and was very good coming off the speed as he usually does.
2: Yeah, he's flying this horse, Puteri Boy. I think they'll go hard here, which will set it up for him if he can be saved up for that one crack at them. Puteri Boy, then he's a big chance. His most recent win was in the amateur champs, so it was penalty free as well. And with there being a fair bit of gate speed, and generally in the amateur races they go hard, Pip, I think he can come over the top of the most of them.
1: And he's paying a good price to do so at $4.60. Then you've got the favourite in behind, Mr. Cashman, who's been very consistent of late, Matt, including that fourth the last time out, and he just steps up a touch here in grade.
2: Yeah, the Central Courage Syndicate are having a lot of fun with this horse. He's getting a bit long in the tooth, being a rising 9-year-old, but I think he's going as well as he ever has, Mr. Cashman. Blinds go on him today from a wide draw. I think he's well enough in this sort of race. 3 starts back beat Larsa. We've seen Larsa go on and win. There's actually been a couple of other winners to come out of that race who he beat home. Dawn to Dark and Fusion Reactor, who's won twice. So form reads well. Couple of placings after that. He's in the right sort of space here. And Neil Munro certainly knows his way around these amateur races.
1: And then you've got Kotari Kauso, Michael House to do the driving for Matt Purvis. He has not had many good gates of late. He's had to work around them, but he hasn't been far off. He certainly deserves another win.
2: Just the worrying thing is he's 70 days in between runs. There is a bit of market support for him late, though, $5 into $4.40. Michael House is obviously a big tick, one of the more experienced amateurs out there. He'll put this horse in the right spot. Does have a fair bit of gate speed if they want to use it, Kotari Kauso. He's sort of a naturally fit, busy sort of horse anyway, so he doesn't really carry that condition where you'd say he's going to need a couple of runs to come to hand. He's sort of a naturally up and running type of horse, so big respect around him. And you could make a top 4 chance for the rest of the field, to be fair. Monkey Major, nice gate. Mutong

0: G'day could be the early leader. And, well, Black Mac undoubtedly is the best horse in the race. And on his day, Black Mac is many, many lengths better than this field. But I just think he's a few lengths below his best at the moment. But in this sort of grade, if he can get himself into the race, they won't go overly hard. Outsider at $18, he can still win this Black Mac, but he's certainly going to have to bring his best as they score up race one. First of the day. Here on the Sunday session at Addington is the Better Bet Builder Gut for Hind Gut Support Mobile Pace. Favourite here is Mr. Cashman, drawn the outside into $2.90. As the mobile heads down to the start, the amateurs make a great line. Set for the first. They're off. Kotari Kelso labelled urgent at the start, blasts forward from the draw. Mutong Kaday crosses Monkey Major. Love Your Mother easing back in the parked spot. They're followed by Puteri Boy, a length and a half to Black Mac and Mr. Cashman at the tail. And the Better Bet jacket, the leader is Kotari Kelso off the back the first time. Mutong Kaday nestled in for the trail. Two lengths away, Monkey Major is racing third, and Love Your Mother went down to the markers fourth. Easing without cover now as Mr. Cashman improves past Puteri Boy and Black Mac at the tail. Harness link lead time was 26.6 and it's Kotari Kelso now at a very steady speed leading the field. Kotari Kelso by a length and a half, uncontested from Mutong Kaday. Mr. Cashman now creeping closer to the favourite. Has gone up into third outside of Monkey Major. Black Mac has the back of Mr. Cashman. Second last, the inside, Love Your Mother, shaded by Puteri Boy. Down to the 1,200 they travel, and the pacemaker, Kotari Kelso. Kotari Kelso works them via the IRT stables turn. 32.4 the opening quarter, so got it cheap. Kotari Kelso a length in front, Mr. Cashman. Trailing third, Mutong Kaday awaiting the Pebble Beach passing lane. 1-1-4th, Black Mac's getting every chance. He's in a cushy spot as they work to the back on the outside of Monkey Major. One length, Puteri Boy, and Love Your Mother last the inside. Kotari Kelso still getting away with some nice fractions here to the 800. Three quarters in front, Mr. Cashman. Mutong Kaday third and fourth, the Art of Black Mac. Monkey Major held up along the inside of Puteri Boy and two lengths away to Love Your Mother. Second quarter, 31.8. He got the half in 64.2. As Kotari Kelso gets them to the 600. Mr. Cashman a neck away on the outside, but the plugs are out. Trailing third, Mutong Kaday. Today from Black Mac. Monkey Major travels well, needs a run, then Puteri Boy and Love Your Mother. Everybody in play down to the 400. Kotari Kelso, a neck in front. Mr. Cashman, who's worked on. Mutong Kaday next, three wide Black Mac, but he's driven up. Puteri Boy pushed four wide. Monkey Major needs a run. 30 seconds, third quarter. Kotari Kelso for home. Puteri Boy rushed up wider with Black Mac, and then Mr. Cashman, who's battling on. Kotari Kelso, 100 to go. Black Mac, the middle's going to him. Puteri Boy trying to reach him, but it's Black Mac. Black Mac back in the winner's circle, beats Puteri Boy, Kotari Kelso, and maybe Mr. Cashman just for fourth. Monkey Major ran on well on the inside, and then came Mutong Kaday and Love Your Mother. He was by far and away the best horse in the race, but he just hadn't been going that well, Black Mac, but he got the run to suit today. Downgrading with Blair Wilmot on board for Ken Barron. And now that he's got a taste of it, he's probably still at a racing where he can be quite competitive, Black Mac. He's just that sort of horse. And now he's got his confidence up, he can go on with it. Puteri Boy, three is second. Kotari Kelso, good run for third. The six and Mr. Cashman, eight, will battle on nicely for fourth. 28.6, the last quarter, 202.6 for the Aldebaran Park last mile. I'll never, ever forget the day that he sat three wide with cover here and won over 2,600 and went a massive, massive race. And today he returns to the winner's circle at 7, 3, 6, and 8. I'm sure that'll be a great thrill for his owner, Mark Davies, as well. Here, Pip Black Mac will get win 8 at start 60.
1: Before the start, he was the best horse in this race. Great to see him flip that form around and pick up the win here in the first out of Addington. From there, we do get you back to Monaco, quickly approaching and take you back to the fantastic win from Apawa Superstar.
2: Group 1 Auckland Cup for 2022. Set and ready. Lure to the boxes. Set. Racing Opawa Superstar straight into gear. Opawa Superstar, Opawa Wayne's two lengths away. Three away, Big Time Panda, Tell Bingo Bale getting to the outside. Bahati Bale, it's Opawa Superstar. He's not a superstar. He's

0: star as he gets the Auckland Cup.
1: It was boxed away to win the cup. When the lids opened, the white rug straight to the lead. They were never going to get him. Opawa superstar, that's win 17 at start 25. Fernando Bale dog out of Opawa Tab for Alan Davidson and the Opawa Racing Limited. Gene and David Fahey trained out of Bell Cairn. Round his body,
2: lit off the tavern's face. Oh, he was very aptly named, wasn't he? Opawa superstar. He was unlucky in the likes of the Waterloo Cup. It was fantastic to see him get that well-deserved victory in the Auckland Cup. As we go to you, Aaron White, the Opawa superstar race here, where Opawa Vanessa is the favourite.
1: Yeah, I've got her on top as well. I think she's well profiled for this in the mid grade. We've only got the one class two in this class two and three, and that's Tiny Teeny out of box number two. Yeah, I just think her profile's nice enough here. Wairena Sonic has enough speed on the inside at times, like it showed last time, to put itself in the picture. But if she can clear him, she's well in the mix here for Sean Codlin. Over the six, Nordic Delight, who's been runner up in three of its past four. So, yes, has to be well in your considerations for Quinella's Trifecta's first four, same race multi-bets. Portland Avatar got in behind Apricot Slice last time, and Paradise Point could be the little bit of value we're looking for the back end of the same race multis. 4, 6, 8 and 7. Well, Pip, they tell you that when you're having fun, time flies. I cannot believe that race of Opawa Superstar was 4 years ago.
2: I know, absolutely incredible, isn't it? Just feels like he was only racing in the Auckland Cup a season or two ago, Aaron. So completely agree, and fantastic to be there to witness it, really. Look, in this race, I went Portland Avatar at the $4.40. Runner-up last time to Apricot Slice, as you said. I thought that was really good. And just the fact that he drops down out of C4, that was his first run back in C3. He's had a freshen up for this as well, hoping he can pick the jump. I thought he was a nice price here in an open affair.
1: Yeah, you're dead right there as well. So yeah, let's hope that he can do the job today. A $3.90 favourite suggests that it is a wide open market, as we just say that. Nordic Delight's been the late firm, and now into $3.70 was put up the original favourite. Did drift out to the $4, back into $3.70. Now the green rug of Nordic Delight. This range is getting a wee bit heavier now in the City of Sails, so it'll be having a wee bit of an effect with the track. So it's really running that little bit slower now, and that does bring a few other dogs into contention as we work throughout the day. Opawa Superstar, the 2022 winner of the Auckland Cup. What a dog he was. Second line comes forward, 3.4 Nordic Delight, heavily supported late in proceedings. Double and treble to begin, the green light flashes. Race four, the Opawa Superstar, we are set and ready. We chase. Level line again. Coming out nicely, Portland Avatar through on the inside. Wiringa Sonic up there was Tiny Teeny around the outside. Perez, Jewel, Paradise Point. Nordic Delight missed the kicks, looking to pick a path through. Runners now Opawa Vanessa's back of the tail. It's Portland Avatar trying hard. Wiringa Sonic, Portland Avatar. Wiringa Sonic now third. Nordic Delight just in front of Opawa Vanessa. They were followed by Perez, Jewel out the back. Tiny Teeny, Paradise Point. 4:69 being the lead-up time, and a good jump takes it all the way to the finish. Portland Avatar, Tracy and Lisa Craik, 257 winners for the season. The dog by Fernando Bale, Portland Trim for the Sparkling Fade Syndicate. Over the three, Wiringa Sonic. Now this photo for third, it'll go the way of six Nordic Delight. And we had the four Opawa Vanessa, 8.36 and 4.18.82, and the run home of a 14 and 13 here. Got the start beautifully for you there, Pip. Did Portland Avatar, pretty in pink, gets around the outside of Wiring a Sonic to take it home in the Opawa Superstar. Now 8 wins from the 42 appearances for Portland Avatar. 8.36 and 4 here in race 4. The fifth, the Tivoli Tom. We're over the 318, a vacant box 1. Take out the 9. I'll have you back at 1:35.
2: Thanks, Aaron. And I think it's apt too. He won the Opawa Superstar race. He's a white and black dog, just like Superstar. He jumped beautifully. And Tracy and Lisa Craig, it wouldn't be a Sunday session without them picking up a win or two out of Monaco. And they pick up the fourth of the day and do it in fine style. We'll be back for their next very shortly. But in the meantime, we do concentrate in on our jump section out of Te Araha, and we head over the steeplechases for the first time today as we leave the wet Manukau up in the City of Sails. Certainly not the nicest weather here. It's much better though at this stage at Te Araha. The rain they had already done the damage on the track. However, with this heavy 10 testing course, Mount Vontu, your favourite at $3 from Dorothy's Daughter, who has been a real mover here at $3.80 in the market. Of course, this is for the maiden steeplechases as well, but we know the likes of Mount Vontu, he's got a very good hurdle record, and I did love his fourth in a strong race and behind Jerry Coop last time out. George, you're on top selection here.
3: Yeah, he's knocking on the door, Mount Vontu, and he's a 10-year-old these days. He's obviously going to turn 11 in just over a week's time, but I thought he was a live winning chance here. He's at $3. He's a favourite. Nick Downs to do the riding, and it was a nice run when fourth and behind Jerry Coop here last time out. He loomed up as a likely winner halfway down the home straight, and just peaked on his run, but he'll be ridden patiently, you'd imagine, and once again trying to finish over the top of them. So he's looking for win number 10 in his career, to Mount Vontu on top. Ahead of 9, Dorothy's Daughter. There's strong support for it as well, currently the second favourite. For third, I found 7, Z Heights, Bella Oliver, for the Rogerson Isdale team. And I thought it might be worth a look here, Z Heights. It's currently at $10. And the other one, 5, Empire State. Once again, I'm guided by the Paul Nelson, Karina McDougall team. The big boy, well-named Empire State, the son of Tavistock, in for fourth. 2, 9, 7, and 5. My numbers about 2.5 minutes out from a start. And with the favourite here, number 2, Mount Vontu. The weather here at Te Araha is quite pleasant compared to what it is up at in Auckland at the moment, Pip, but it does have a way of working its way out towards Te Araha through that Auckland weather, so we'll keep an eye on it. But currently, even though it's a little bit chilly, and there hasn't been any rain anyway to speak of since we've been on track over the last couple of hours or so.
2: Yeah, let's hope it stays that way, George. Fingers crossed at least to the remainder of the day anyway, so those people that are down on the ground watching right by the fence can just stay a little bit drier and enjoy our good jumps action here. And yeah, I agree, Mount Vontu, just with what he's done over the hurdles, wasn't bad at all down there last time when finishing fourth here on the track behind Jerry Coop. So I think he's a big chance. I like George. Dorothy's Daughter, though, has had support and did have that trial at Cambridge over the steeples. Only the two. The other one in that was actually the runner who is taking money too, and Z Heights. And won that, though, beating home. Z Heights looked to jump nicely there over the steeple. So Dorothy's Daughter, that real push for Niall Quinn, a winner of two, of course, on the flat over the from the 36 starts. Then you've got Empire State, and George is right, to out of Midtown Manhattan, so beautifully named the gelding by Tavistock, and he's been a winner over the hurdles too from 12 starts. The Nelson McDougall stable, you know, they probably wouldn't chuck him over the steeplechase if they didn't think he could handle it, and Ashley Dusko takes off the 3 kilos. Of the others, just looking at the market to see if we can get a guide. As George mentioned, we have seen Z Heights push in. A Touch of Paradise is going the other way for Aaron Bidlake. It did come to grief last start. A prior third was okay. And then you have the likes of Odysseus, one of the outsiders in the field, at $16 for Stephen Beetson from Muse. So really, it's between the top three in the market, according to this. Alamein, too, looks an all right chance, too, for Joe Rathbone. Let's get it all underway. The Great New Zealand Jumps Carnival, the 18th and 20th of September. You won't want to miss that. Here's George for the call.
3: And the hospitality package is available too for the Great New Zealand Jumps Carnival here at Te Araha on the 18th and 20th of September. Just contact the club here, racingteataha.co.nz. All the details on the club's website. Those hospitality packages have been sold as well. So we look forward to that weekend. And this, the fourth on today's program. Last two to come to line, Odysseus, Billy Marshall now riding with Brandon Holliday after his fall earlier in the day, stood down for the remainder of his three riding engagements. So Billy Marshall aboard Odysseus. Last one to come in is Muse for Michael Rousterby. Favourite is Mon.

Ventu at $3. We're set to go. The Great New Zealand Jumps Carnival, 18th and 20th of September. And they're away and racing. He came out well, the favourite Mon Ventu, to be the early leader, but has no real desire to lead. Going through on the inside, Z Heights and Odysseus is right there as well from Alma Lane. Then came Dorothy's Daughter as they approached the first of 14, and up and over they go. They all made it safely. Back over on the inside was Touch of Paradise. Muse back to second last, and Empire State is last of all. They clear the second and Steeplechase Alley Lane, and they work over that safely as well. And the leader is Z Heights for Bella Oliver, and led by four lengths from Odysseus. They've opened up 10 lengths on the opposition as they take the third fence on the journey. The first two over safely. Jumping it slowly in third was Alma Lane. Mon Ventu is fourth, and then came Touch of Paradise, followed by Dorothy's Daughter. Then on the inside of it is Muse, and last of all is Empire State. That's the order as they head out by the 800 metres mark, and they approach fence number four on the journey. And that's the one under the palm trees as they head out towards it now. The leader is Z Heights, opened up by eight lengths from Odysseus. He's 15 lengths away to the third horse. Alma Lane is the first to skip over that fence nicely. Back in fourth position next was Touch of Paradise, followed by the favourite Mon Ventu. Then came Dorothy's Daughter from Muse, and last of all is Empire State. They work up towards the first in the straight. There are two fences to clear here. Then another lap of the Te Aroha track, and the leader is Z Heights. Shows the way clearly by 10 lengths. Takes that first in the lane nicely enough. Second over was Odysseus. The others jumping it now, and they all made it safely. His eyes on the leader as he comes towards the one in front of the stand here. And he jumped it nicely to Z Heights. From in second, only 6 lengths away now is Odysseus. A further 10 lengths away, Touch of Paradise with Alma Lane. Then came Mon Ventu from Dorothy's Daughter, Muse, and last is Empire State, would be 20 lengths off the leader. They leave the straight and they head towards the Dunstan double for the first and only time here. Fences numbers 7 and 8, and the leader is still Z Heights, leads by 10 lengths once again from Odysseus. Eyes on the leader as it approaches the first of the Dunstan double. Z Heights first over from in second spot Odysseus. Then came Touch of Paradise, followed by Alma Lane and Mon Ventu. Two as the leader skips over the second of the Dunstan double. Back in the field, Dorothy's Daughter from Muse, and still last is Empire State, but now only 15. Now make it 10 as they close up ranks very quickly here, and they head out towards Steeplechase Alley Lane once again by the 1400 metres. Z Heights only 2 lengths in front from Odysseus. Mon Ventu's been in the party throughout. Then came Touch of Paradise from Alma Lane as they take the first in the alley, followed round then by Dorothy's Daughter. Alma Lane just gave a little bit of ground there. Then came Muse, and still last is Empire State, but only 8 lengths off the leader. They take the second down the back, and the pacemaker is Z Heights, a length in advance of Odysseus. Mon Ventu is right there third. 2.5 then to Dorothy's Daughter from Alma Lane, Touch of Paradise. They skip over the third down the back, and then came Muse, and further away Empire State is still last. They get to the 900 metres mark. Pacemaker is Z Heights. It's done all the work out in front. It's done all the mahi out in front. It led by a length now from Odysseus. Mon Ventu now moving forward. He's about to lodge his claim, the favourite, as they go under the palm trees and head towards the third to last fence by the 650. It's Z Heights from Odysseus. Mon Ventu 3 lengths away then to Dorothy's Daughter, followed by Touch of Paradise, Empire State, Muse and Alma Lane. Up towards a home turn. They've got 2 to go. 500 metres from home. And it's still Z Heights. Mon Ventu hasn't got it yet. Been worked on now a length away. In behind them, Odysseus. Further back, Empire State's running on. Down to the second to last. Z Heights first over by 3 for Mon Ventu. Then Odysseus further back. Then Touch of Paradise. 1 to go for Z Heights and Bella Oliver. At the last, measured it beautifully. Z Heights in front by 4 from over on the inside. Then is Odysseus crashing out at the last was Muse. But it's Z Heights and Bella Oliver at home. It led every inch of the way, and Z Heights too good. Lovely ride. Second Odysseus, third Mon Ventu from Touch of Paradise, and then came Empire State, and right with it also Dorothy's Daughter. Alma Lane wasn't persevered with, and coming to grief at the second to last was Muse. And rider, it might have been the last fence, in fact, rider Michael Rouse to be up and walking back A-OK, but Z Heights to the roar of the crowd just in front of the commentary box.

And in the hands of Bella Oliver, the son of Zed, trained by Graham and Debbie Rogerson and Clint Isdale, gave a polished display, just kept on going. Nicely rated in front, and Z Heights will take it. Second will be Odysseus. Third will be Mon Ventoux. And then fourth over was Touch of Paradise, but an all-the-way win for Z Heights in the fourth on the card. George said.

0: He had his opportunity and touch of paradise, so flipping the form around, some heading down from Hastings. That wraps up race four. Of course, the feature up next out of Te Araha with the Te Araha Cup, and we look forward to the likes of Smug taking on the new kid on the block as far as the jumps go, Duke of Plumpton. That's all to come. For now, though, we concentrate in on the fifth. This is the Tivoli Tom. Now, he was a greyhound who won the silver collar twice but did not do it in consecutive years. And it was his son that I speak of running second to Bet on Bessie, who won it himself as well, Aaron, and got a cruise.
1: Yeah, you did right there. Pip and, yeah, they were two very, very good dogs, serious dogs back on our grass track here. And so many memories are here today, and it's great to see so many of the greyhound community taking it in with us too. We've got a full house downstairs. The auditorium is three quarters full as well, Pip, so probably bigger than any other day, which it probably deserves to be our last ever Sunday here, the last hurrah in the City of Sails, and just taking in so many of the great memories and the great people that we've met throughout the decades of greyhound racing. 3, 6, 8, 7 for me. Going with Big Time Central, capable enough to win a race like this for Robbie Roper. The 6, Portland Sasha, she's been there or thereabouts. Tracy and Lisa get a big chance to go race to race. Sweet, I thought, was good winning here 3 starts ago. Got that win down at Cambridge midweek, goes up to Class 2. Bumped into Ross and Lanuti just before there. A little bit confident with Sweet again today. And Sweetwater Roke, that was a nice run here when third and behind Wairinga Sonic at its last start. So you want that somewhere in the mix as well. 3, 6, 8 and 7, Pip. And it's not just the dogs, is it? It's the people.
0: Oh, it really is, Aaron. That's what makes it, isn't it? I know the greyhounds are what we watch, but it's a... It really is about the people and what they do with these greyhounds. It's about the racing community as a whole, and fantastic to hear that we have got so many people there on track watching, as I knew that we would up in the City of Sails. And this is a good race for Tivoli Tom. I did go the way of this Portland Sasha. Sweet, I thought, were the two. I went that way. Sasha, runner-up last time to Entitled One. She doesn't win them out of turn, but I thought she got an opportunity. Sweet's racing well, and I do like your thoughts around Central. She gets a real opportunity here at a great price, really, at $6.
1: Yeah, I was taken by that nice price too, because you can play the 1/3, the 1/5, play that little 2/5 if you wanted to play it that way as well. And as Portland Sasha comes into $1.95 here as well. Well, I didn't think I'd see her at $1.95, but she's happened to come that way today. She's only won the 2/27. She's a super consistent performer, but seldom a winner. So let's see what happens here in the Tivoli Tom. What a great dog he was. Silver collar winner. Takes us back to the great days of Mataco Stadium when it was all grass. And these runners about to come forward. Big Time Central, Idol's Eye and Sweetwater Oak. Tiny Kiwi, My Crusader, Portland Sasha and Sweet drawn up on the outside. $1.90 Portland Sasha to run our favourite. $3.50 is Sweet. $6 Big Time Central. $8.50 Tiny Kiwi. Green light is on. Race 5, the Tivoli Tom. All eyes on the green. The quickest out. Set and ready. Chasing. Midfield away, Portland Sasha. She powers up now under Sweet and back on the inside. Big Time Central as they come off the back. They're followed by Tiny Kiwi, Idol's Eye. Just got a check there. They're followed by Crusader and Sweet. As they come to the turn, Sweetwater Oaks out the back. It's Portland Sasha. Big Time Central dives. Big Time Central. The Roper train continues on the last hurrah. Choo-choo over Portland Sasha. They were followed then by Sweet. Getting back in the field here now. We would have had Tiny Kiwi back with that. My Crusader. And amongst those tail enders, Idol's Eye and Sweetwater Oak. Number 3, Big Time Central. Chris Dowman and Robert Roper, the owners of the Daughter of Shema Shine. And Blame the Fame. 13 wins from 136. Robbie Roper, the trainer, having a wonderful season, moves to 80 for the season as well with the win here, beating out the 6, that being Portland Sasha. Very tight third, but for My Crusader, we'll just get that in front.

0: of Tiny Kiwi. 3.62 and 4, 19.19 being the time, 14.44 on the way home here. Got a nice beginning off the inside, did Central. Sweet was up there. Sasha had come between those. So a good competitive race down to the first turn at the TAB. Number three rug will get the prize by half a length here in the Tivoli Tom. Winsome Ashley Stakes. We're class one and twos here. We'll open the quaddie for the final four races on meeting code nine. We'll open a double here too. Vacant box one. We'll take out Opawa Kelsey. The Winsome Ashley, one of the fastest, if not the fastest canines I think I've ever seen in this country. 3 minutes to two.
1: Look forward to that, Aaron, and well done. Your value lands and does it very nicely. Big time Central getting off the traps beautifully for a Rob Roper, holds out Portland Sasha, who once again will have to settle for a minor placing. That wraps up Monaco's fifth. We'll be back for their sixth, as Aaron's alluded to. But we do have Winton quickly coming up on the channel, of course. Wall-to-wall action here today with Jill Harness. We've got Addington as well to look forward to if you're just sitting down on your Sunday afternoon. And we're about to take in the feature two out of Te Araha with their Te Araha Cup coming up very shortly. For us, we concentrate now though at Winton, as I mentioned, step it up a notch. Your short price favourite here, Carter Dalgetty in the bike at $1.40. The 7-year-old gelding has been runner up in his last two, showing that early pace that we know he has, to just be beaten by Jacka Elvis and Racker Murph was the one last time out. Andy, you've got him on top and you were liking the Quinella here with Nutcracker.
2: Yeah, he's clearly the horse to beat. Step it up a notch. He's racing in really good form. He possesses gate speed. He can race forward. I know he draws wide on the arm, but expecting a fairly positive drive here from Carter, just sending him forward. And if he finds the top, it looks his race on paper. Just probably a touch easier than what he has been racing. So happy to be with him. Obviously, $1.40 is very short on, but I think he's a deserved short price favourite. And yeah, pretty keen Nutcracker to run second to him here, to be honest. Her recent form line stacks up pretty well for this as well. Nutcracker, she was actually able to beat Step It Up a Notch going back a few starts. She's a pretty handy horse in her own right. She's an 8-race winner, Nutcracker. And I thought her recent form was clearly second best and behind the favourite. So even from their wide draws, I think they can run 1-2.
1: And the punters are thinking the same, Andy. So $1.40 and $5, not actually two a leap, is splitting them both at fours. My apologies. And the runner you've got in for third, this 5-year-old gelding, he came out of that same Jacka Elvis race last time where he finished fifth. On this track, though, he's been very good in the past, having won twice and placed twice from the nine starts.
2: Yeah, good ability to a leaper, there's no doubt about that. As you mentioned, fifth in the Jacka Elvis race, Step It Up a Notch second, Nutcracker was fourth. So certainly a player comes up, obviously, with the inside draw compared to the two other two favourites. So certainly going to be in the mix. I think these three probably look like, on paper, they should be dominating the race.
1: Yeah, the market's certainly saying just that. $1.40 for $25. Then we're right out to the double figure odds around the orange roughy. But there's one stable that's in form today at Winton. It is Kirsten Green, so you could look that way for the top four, and did finish fourth last time and behind Dragon Power at Invercargill.
2: Yeah, possesses a little bit of gate speed on his day as well, the orange roughy, as does Ward Lamont. So found it a little bit of a toss-up between those two for the next best in. It wouldn't surprise me if either one of them made up the thin end of sort of trifectas or first fours. And as you mentioned, Kirsten Green having a field day winning the first two. And third up from a spell, the orange roughy, you would imagine he's starting to find peak fitness now, and the best version of him wouldn't be a mile away, albeit Winton hasn't been that kind to him in the past, but he's certainly a player, as is Ward Lamont. But I think the market kind of has it right around these favourites.
1: Absolutely, Andy. I know you'll be concentrating on Winton, but I'm sure you've got an eye on Monaco. A little bit of a curveball for you, but is there one race that really stands out to you as your favourite you've ever witnessed there in the flesh out of Monaco?
2: Well, I mean, from a completely and utterly biased perspective, calling the Auckland Cup would be up there for me. Blazing Master getting past Opawa Superstar, that was one heck of a race. And obviously getting to call a Group 1 feature like the Auckland Cup is something I will never forget. Boy Panda winning a few up there again on a completely personal note. He did a great job for Pete Hederick. He won a few races for us, but To be honest, Pip, the greyhound who I always remember at Auckland is the greyhound the next race is named after, and Winsome Ashley, first greyhound to break 30 seconds over the 527 metres, and then for good measure she came out, did it a week later again, broke the 30 seconds in the cup final.
1: Yes, what a greyhound she was. Absolutely superb. And it's all about being biased, I think, when it comes to your own memories. Andy, as we get to you for your call here of Winton.
2: Yeah, 100%. Those are the very things that no one else can take away from us, the memories that we will be left with when it's all said and done through a very sad week upcoming. Started off today. Singing Armo Boal Pace over the mile. The shortest prize favourite you'll see on trackside today. Horse number 7, Step It Up a Notch. EH Ball, IT and Mobile to dispatch point. It's there, green light on. And the Mobile pulls away, going forward. Ward Lamont better enjoy punching forward, and Tua Lipa being sent forward as well. Favourite gets to the first turn in fourth and is improving around them. Step It Up a Notch. He's three wide with cover. The Orange Ruffy, the running line. Matai Lizzie, the inside. Her back last of all. And just jostling for a position there with Nutcracker, who's going to be back at the tail end of the field. As they work out of the home straight and round towards the 1,200 metres, Tua Lipa leads the way. Step It Up a Notch, the favourite, up on the outside with eyes on the lead. And it looks like the lead is there. So the favourite is now in front. Through to third is Better Enjoy, and away from the inside, Ward Lamont. 1-1 the Orange Ruffy around Matai Lizzie as the favourite now crosses down. Step It Up a Notch to grab the top. Second to last, Nutcracker, and last along the inside is Herb. So he's had to do a little bit of work here, Step It Up a Notch, but he finds the lead and brings him towards the 800 metres. Now leads the way over to Tua Lipa, who will be awaiting you to the perfect sting at Macca Lodge passing lane. Ward Lamont is parked, and Better Enjoy three deep the inside. 1-1 the Orange Ruffy. Matai Lizzie four back, the mark is covered up by Nutcracker, and Herb is last of all. Inside the 600 metres, there's 12 or 13 top to bottom, and it is the race favourite, Step It Up a Notch, who leads the way. Tua Lipa the big danger, Ward Lamont up on the outside is parked, the Orange Ruffy 1-1. Better Enjoy next the inside, Matai Lizzie put to pressure. Back at the tail end of the field with those is Herb, and just in front of that is Nutcracker, Step It Up a Notch. He brings him towards the 250 metres. Mark. He leads the way over to Tua Lipa, who has options. Ward Lamont next, the Orange Ruffy sneaking an inside run, and behind those is Nutcracker, but it is Step It Up a Notch. Oh, Carter hasn't moved a muscle, and he's put four on them. He steps right away, Step It Up a Notch, and that is as easy as you like. Step It Up a Notch, too good for Tua Lipa and the Orange Ruffy. Nutcracker at them when it was all over, then Ward Lamont, Herb, Better Enjoy, and Matai Lizzie. Well, he was $1.40, and he was $1.40 for a perfectly good reason, because he was far too good for them. He had to do a little bit of work in the early stages, but he was able to work around, find the top off Tua Lipa, and once he did that, the further they went, the further in front he got. Tua Lipa's tried to stay with him, couldn't. The Orange Ruffy and Nutcracker at 7, 5, 4, and 8. 7, 5, 4, and 8. Step It Up a Notch. Gelding by Rock and Roll Heaven out of Bury My Heart. It's win number 14 for him. He's raced by Glenn Andrew, R.H. Yalman, M.A. Heads, Mrs. L.A. Heads, A.G. Sutherland, G.B. Chapman, Lyndon Bond, and H.A. Swain. Lyndon Bond prepares out of Matauda. Carter Dalgetty, the successful reinsman. Pretty easy watch there, Pip, for your $1.40. His Step It Up a Notch is way too good.
1: Absolutely, Andy, that was a very easy watch, wasn't it, for favourite backers, and nicely driven there by Carter Dalgetty, who we caught up with earlier on the sesh. Lyndon Bond, of course, has multiple chances right throughout the day too, and gets a winner home here. Win 14 with your favourite, Step It Up a Notch. From one harness meeting to another, let's take you to Addington Raceway, where again we've got a short priced favourite on the programme. This is the favourite here, Dance Hall Girl, at $1.40. She kicks off Matt Cross's multi as well for the win today if you want to get involved. And Matt, as we get to you, how do they beat her here in the second?
3: I don't know if they do, Pip, to be honest with you. And I think the price is probably reflecting that matter. Her sectionals here, first up, she's gone 157.8, 57.6 and 27, ran second and behind Eastern Dole. It was a leader-dominated race. It was a far stronger race than what she meets here. And Bear in mind with her as well, punters, she'd only had one trial prior to that debut effort, and that trial was a long time ago. It was back in January, and it was only a two-horse trial. So prior to that first-up run here where she was excellent, she'd only ever seen one other horse publicly, and it was a two-horse trial. She took on a field of eight, came from well back in the fields, and dashed up really strongly. This is a drop back in terms of the maiden company that she does meet, Dancehall Girl, and I can't see any reason why she won't win here, Pip.
1: And punters agree completely with you too, Matt. She's $1.40. She kicks off the multi too. If you want to get involved, you can see it right there on your screen. And behind you've got Better Be Lou, and she's been well supported in three starts this filly. Did things wrong last start when breaking at finishing eighth, and she's got a bit of a sticky gate to contend with, but clearly has the ability.
3: Yeah, that's the worrying thing, that outside gate, and they might be reluctant to do too much work with her. She did work last time after galloping away, and she wasn't strong at the end at all. Her prior run when second was super behind Silent Witness. She was a first up second as well. So if you forgive her off that standing start run last time, and I think that she's going to get a nice run into the race here from the mobile, a definite top two player.
1: And then you've got Bella Chow in the mix as she finished the fourth of eighth the last time out. She was held up, though, when looking for a run, Matt, so it had a bit of merit about it.
3: Yeah, she's a horse who actually, when she gets up in the grade and wins a race, she might go on with it because she's a good follower of speed, Bella Chow. Sometimes the tempo of these maiden races are against her. They generally drive her with one run and try and sneak home late. She's a top 3-4 player all day long. You'd be brave if you leave her out.
1: And then Delightful Bess is the only runner on the second line this filly. She had the two trials to prepare before finishing fifth on debut. What did you make of her first up effort?
3: I thought there was a lot of merit in it, to be fair. First up run to the races, she was one off the markers the entire way, parked for quite a bit of it, wasn't beaten that far considering the run that she had in transit. She'll get a more economical trip here. Mentally, she'll be a bit better from that first up run. It'll switch her on, if anything. Should get a nice trip through on the back of Generous, who can leave the gate okay. In the ideal world, you'd see Dancehall Girl punch across, Generous hold up, and then Delightful Bess sit three pegs the entire way. Well, that was my thinking anyway. And if that does unfold, brings her right into contention for exotics.
1: Okay, like it. So we've got the five clearly on top here. What would you kind of play in with behind as far as the same race multi goes?
3: It might be safe to play a Dancehall Girl win, Bella Chow top four, somewhere around that. Better Be Lou, you could maybe throw in top three or four as well. I think that they're clearly the three on their form, but I'd just maybe shop a wee multi here and start things off the Dancehall Girl through a couple of those others. Later on, I think Larissa Bodine top two is worth throwing in. And if you just wanted a wee three-legger, then either Buffy Northstain's top three or Rikero Maximus in the last to run top three. That sort of looks the way to go as they're about to come up here. Pip, five on top for me to beat 9, 8 and 10.
1: Thanks, Matt. So there you go. There's a couple of ways to play this race with a shorty on top. A Dancehall Girl at $1.40, looking to go one better than she did on debut. The filly by Lazarus out of Spates Girl, beautifully named. She's your favours. We score up. But here's Matt for the call of race two.
3: And consistency, ideal for horses in training and competition. As the Sunday session join us here for race number two, they're now coming up. Better Vet race day it is, and they're scoring up behind the arm. Better Be Lou comes into position. Bella Chow up onto the arm. Classy Cleopatra gets ready with Delilah in the middle. Better Vet Silks aboard Dancehall Girl, the favourite. Masindi gets ready with Hine Moana, who draws in barrier three. Pick it up out of two. Generous the inside. Now Pick It Up has galloped. Pick It Up broke up and is drifting right back. Pick It Up. Gate speed, Dancehall Girl is going to probe across and head off Generous, who was happy to let it go. Bella Chow will get handy up on the outside. Delilah running fourth early as the favourite takes over. They're followed by Hine Moana, who's three back it on the inside, a length and a half to Classy Cleopatra. Delightful Bess back it on the inside from Masindi. Three wide easing back, Better Be Lou, and tailed out as Pick It Up. The leader is Dancehall Girl inside the 1600, leads by two lengths. It's Dancehall Girl from Generous, and parked up is Bella Chow. 26.2 was the harness link lead time. Hine Moana is three back it on the inside of Delilah. Classy Cleopatra next the outside of Delightful Bess.
4: Masindi is second to last and a length and a half away to Better Be Lou with Pick It Up tailed right out of proceedings. 1,300 metres to travel, the leader Dance Hall Girl on the pointy end by a length on Bella Chow. In the trail, third is Generous, was happy to let the favourite go early and now gets the run of the race with Delilah racing 1-1 outside of Hene Moana. Classy Cleopatra, sixth on the outside from Delightful Bess, Masindi, and Better Be Lou plays the patient game about 7 or 8 lengths off the front. First quarter comfortable, 31.8. In the Better Bet Silks, the leader is Dance Hall Girl at halfway by 1 length on Bella Chow. Trailing third is Generous, Delilah's had a grand trip fourth, and then Hene Moana, who races underneath of Classy Cleopatra. A length and a half off to Masindi outside of Delightful Bess and 1 away to Better Be Lou. Well into the back they are, 7.50 to travel. It's Dance Hall Girl, the Lazarus filly up front, ran the second quarter in 31.162.9 was the half. She leads by 3/4 to Bella Chow. Generous under pressure in behind the leader, going to fourth Delilah, dropping off Classy Cleopatra. Hene Moana hits the remainder. Dance Hall Girl breaks the field up and skipped away from Bella Chow, who drops into the trail. Hard at work Delilah and Generous, then Hene Moana. Better Be lose a mile off them, but making ground, 300 to go. Dance Hall Girl, third quarter, 28.5. Leads for home, a length and a half, Bella Chow. 4 lengths, Delilah, Hene Moana, then Better Be Lou, who runs on wider. It's Dance Hall Girl in front. 150 to go, 2.5 the margin from Bella Chow. Better Be Lou runs on, but a long way off them. Inside the 50, though, this is a dominant display, and the Better Bet Silks with Dance Hall Girl, much too good. Dance Hall Girl beats Bella Chow. Third, Hene Moana, fought hard to hold off Better Be Lou, who will be fourth, and then Delilah Generous, Delightful Best, Classy Cleopatra, Masindi, and Pick It Up will not complete the course. The further they went, the more dominant she was. Simon Pulley races, Ross Houghton trains, and Sam Thornley drives. Dance Hall Girl number 5, the Lazarus filly from Spates Girl. It's the undercover lover family. They've got plenty of speed, and she's got a bit of the family speed. All right, 8 is second, Bella Chow. Hene Moana on debuts, run a nice race. The 3, Better Be Lou, number 9, will be 4th, 28.1 the last quarter. 159.5 was the Aldebaran Park last mile. She's a filly to follow, very scopey, fast, and she's got a big ticker as well. It's 5.839. The numbers here, Pip, after race number 2.
1: Oh, that was an easy watch, wasn't it? Dance Hall Girl, you're right, Matt. She looks a very classy little filly to follow. Congratulations to Ross Houghton and Sam Thornley, who, of course, did drive her to victory. From there, we do have to get you back to Monaco and have a look at Andy's favourite greyhound to ever grace the place. It is Winsome Ashley.
5: Off the top they come, Winsome Ashley in front. Oh, put your hands together, the little superstar swings. Winsome Ashley will stretch away and score nicely here from. Oh, then we go to Winsome Daisy, Red Rush. Oh my God, she's gone quick again, I'd say. She's rocketed off the 7. She's done some damage to them. Provisional all the time, 29 and, have a listen, 29 and 77. 29.81 last week. 29 and 77. It was stock cars into the first bend, the 3, the 5, the 6, the 2, and the 1 all copped of it. In the meantime, she slipped round the outside, opened up a lead down the back from Kennelmate Winsome Daisy. New track record, 29 and 77. Well done to you, Gene. Well done to you, David. Wonderful, wonderful little greyhound. Look, I've called races for many, many years. I've called them here since day one. And I didn't think I'd see the 30 seconds go. I've seen it go twice in a week. I can't take my hounds to heaven. I can't hunt
1: on God's land. I'd rather love. What a wrap up from Peter Early. What a greyhound she was. She had 30 starts for 21 wins. She was by Hallucinate out of Winsome Dollars. She was a wonderful greyhound on the racetrack, Aaron, and then she left them as a brood bitch as well.
0: She certainly did, and that record holds up 18 years later, 29.77. Just a phenomenal chase. I remember sitting and watching that race on the couch, actually, that year. But, boy, oh, boy, what a dog she really, really was. And then, as you mentioned, when she got into the Brood Bitches pen there too, she really did put that through her stock as well. Here, well, we talk about another little girl. This is the smallest canine in commission in Opawa Wine, and she's come up at the short odds, $1.40. She's come in at 21.6. She actually weighed in at 21 kilos on Thursday down there to Cambridge, runner-up. She's up 0.6 of a kilo here today. I put her on top. Opawa Selena's a chance, and the race goes Sky and a Sober Driver in behind here. Pip, this will open the next of our quaddies. How do you see those other three legs?
1: Around Opawa Wine, Aaron, and then in the next leg, I did think running on empty looked a massive chance in that race. I thought you could almost just go with him on top. What about you in that one?
0: Yeah, I had to put in Dynamite Boy just for the sentimental reasons. He's come back for one last run. So for Kay Herbert, of course, she's got him and Hanzo River to come for the day.
1: Both have to anchor Honcho, right? We've both made him one of the best bets on the program, so that looks obvious in that leg. And then I thought in the last leg, a little bit open, maybe a Portland Abigail in that Wide Boy. Anything else?
0: Yeah, no, I went Wide Boy as my long shot today, so we'll stick that way. Portland Abigail, epic in trouble if there was to be an absolute upset in the final leg of this second quaddie on the card here today. Runners coming forward for the Winsome Ashley Stakes. 29.77 track record stands to this day. What a sensational chaser she really was. And we honour her here with the sixth on the program with our last hurrah. Racing. Opawa Selena, Opawa Wine on the journey. Well, she's slow out wider. Opawa Jenny further back in the field here now. Was Go Sky and back with those Sober Driver. Opawa Wine's been checked to the tail through the back. Well, she's slow, takes it up on her tail now. Was Go Sky as they turn off the back there, followed then by Opawa Selena. 3-4 length Sober Driver. Opawa Jenny, no Opawa Wine today as they come onto the turn. Well, she's slow, wants up the track, takes Go Sky with it. Here's Opawa Selena dashing through on the inside. They hit it. Selena's got it. Opawa Selena goes Sky. Sean Cotlin, Quinella, they were followed. Well, she's slow. Then came Sober Driver, Opawa Jenny, and Opawa Wine. I got checked to the tail end of the field, and that's where she's finished up. Number three, Opawa Selena, Sean Cotlin for the Opawa Racing Limited. Aussie Infrared daughter out of Opawa Hillary. And Sean goes to 95 winners for the season. We'll just tip out Kennelmate Go Sky, and what was a great chase for the prize. Well, she's slow to be the third and the fourth over Sober Driver. 3, 6, 5, and 4. A neck being the winning margin. 31 and 71 with a run home of a 15 and 66 to be the time here. Just took up that nice position in behind them here. Opawa Selena after a good beginning, and then once she slow took Go Sky up the track on the point of the home turn. It was her race. 4.80 into a 16.05, 15.66, 31.77 overall. Race 7, first leg of the next treble here, and it's the Chief Dribble, 318 metres for the Class 2s. Vacant box of 1. We also take out the 9, and Pip will have you back at 2.31.
1: Thanks very much, Aaron. A little girl upsets here in our sixth of the day. Comes up the inside there, Opawa Selena for Sean Codlin and the Opawa Racing Limited team. So not quite the greyhound we probably thought he was going to win with, but he gets the victory either way. Win 10 at start 103. We'll be back for their next very shortly, but we do need to turn our attention, of course, to Te Araha coming up, the Te Araha Cup, race number 5.

0: They call him the Great White Blaze, and he's living up to every word of it. Sweet Lou was speed, style, and sheer brilliance. Over $3 million earned on the track, a legend behind the gate.
1: Arafura's flying! Arafura got up! That's an enormous win!
0: Now his foals are bringing the fire. Fast, tough, and fearless, just like their sire.
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3: 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Little Bros takes the lead from Arkansas Kid Don Corleone. 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
4: 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Pleasure to have your company here on our Betcha Sunday session, and we are taking you to Te Araha under the Mountain of Love for their feature on the program. 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And we've got two at the top of the book here, Duke of Plumpton for Kaylee Myers, who of course is well found here at $2.25, and then Justice at $3.60 has been a mover. That means Smug now on the third line of betting at $4.20. Smug, though, was fourth in the Wellington Steeplechase, third in the Waikato Steeple as well, and is a very good horse, as you know, George Simon, and you've got him on top here to flip the form around at Te Araha.
5: And there's been a change of rider, of course, aboard Smug. It was to have been ridden by Michael Rousterby, but Sean Fannin is now the rider of Smug. Michael unfortunately came to grief in the previous, and with the present protocols surrounding the jockeys, and when they fall in these jumping races, they can't ride in the next race. They have to stand down. So Sean Fannin, who actually saw during the running of their previous race, he was watching it from the grandstand just in front of the commentary box. And straight afterwards, he got the call up to associate or to ride Smug in this. And I think he's a definite winning chance here. Number two, Smug, trained by Chris Wood. And I've made it my top selection in the race ahead of Ford Duke of Plumpton. Hamish McNeil teaming up with Kaylee Myers here with the Duke of Plumpton, of course, owned by her dad, Kevin, and Paddy Payne as well, too. So good luck to the boys there. For Duke of Plumpton, certainly one of the one's main dangers in the race. Six named the game, I found for third. And Nick Downs has picked up the ride with Brandon Holliday. I think he did a collarbone injury earlier in the day. And three Justice, who has come in for some inspired support, certainly in the mix as well. Only eight runners, but it's going to be an interesting chase this, as we are about 90-odd seconds out from a start.
4: It certainly is, George. Sure, Duke of Plumpton, your Sunday surge runner too. You can shop him boosted at $3 with that max bet of 20. He just absolutely annihilated them at his first maiden steeple there at Woodville. Now, I know this is a big step up, but as you said, trained by Kaylee Myers with Kevin and Patrick Payne in the ownership. And the thing I love about him is he won a 9 on the flat as well from the 57 start. So you know he had the flat ability. 8 of those, of course, on the heavy surfaces, and the way he just a demolition jobbed them. First time over the steeples, we know his rap over the hurdles. Now, he is your favourite and a massive chance here. Justice is interesting, this real push. Now, he's won 2 from 6 starts on the course, and they have been over the steeple chases. He unfortunately came to grief there at Trentham. He was pulled out of the race where he just wasn't in at all in the Hawke's Bay steeples. And then previously to that, did take them on in the feature at Tarapa as well. That was on a soft 7-2, and the track conditions probably not suiting him as much. But there has been a push for the gelding by Bilardo here, who should love that heavy track surface. Invisible Spirit, well, he broke his maiden here over the steeples at Te Araha. Fourth in the last 2 for Kevin Myers, and looking to add another one to his tally here too at $8.50. Great race. It's the feature of the day. Let's get to George for the call.
5: Last one in will be the favourite, Duke of Plumpton. Hamish McNeil, at $2.35 with the bookmakers. Impressive last start winner over the big fences, Duke of Plumpton. Te Aroha Veterinary Services, Te Aroha Cup. Gates are back and they're off. And racing, no early speed, old jock. Duke of Plumpton been eased back in the early stages. Smug was first away over on the inside of Sound of Silence and Uncle Charlie as they arrive at the first now. And up and over they go. Oh, out went Uncle Charlie and it took out Justice, I think. Yep, they're coming back into sight. Justice and Uncle Charlie out at the first. So a sensation there. The original field of eight now down to six after one fence, and they've taken the second fence safely, and it's Smug the leader. Leads by two from Sound of Silence second, and then came Invisible Spirit third, followed over by Old Jock. Then came Duke of Plumpton, and 10 lengths away last is Name the Game. Now we've got a couple of riderless horses, one of them going to the head of the field here. That is Justice. He's riderless. Looking back at those riders, just trying to check on their condition as well. Can't quite see them from my vantage point. So go towards fence number four under the palm trees, and the pacemaker here is Smug, leads by two. And second.

0: Imposition, Sound of Silence, then Invisible Spirit, followed by Old Jock as they take the fence under the palm trees. Duke of Plumpton, he's just lobbing along, minding his own business, back in fifth spot, and back last is Name the Game. Now those two riderless horses are continuing on their journey as they come up towards the home turn now. So coming towards the first of two in the straight, and then they'll come down towards us and do another lap of the track. The six survivors. Pacemaker is Smug for Sean Fannin. Leads by a length from up on the outside, as this riderless horse now looks to join the field once again. Up on the outside of the leader is Invisible Spirit. Then Sound of Silence as they take the next in the straight. Back in fourth position was Old Jock from the favourite Duke of Plumpton. And five lengths away, last of all, is Name the Game. So the clerk of the course has recaptured one of those riderless horses. And the other one's still at the head of affairs here with the lap to go. It's Smug the leader. Leads by two, so jockey's very wary here. It's Smug leading by two as they head out towards the Dunstan Double. From on the inside, Sound of Silence, Invisible Spirit. Then came Duke of Plumpton as they go towards the first of the Dunstan Double. Old Jock next on the inside from Name the Game. Smug asks for a big one, delivered as well, and shows the way by two. Going towards the second of the Dunstan Double, Smug first over. From Sound of Silence, Duke of Plumpton travels boldly third, followed by Old Jock and then Invisible Spirit, and last of all is Name the Game. They go past the start point and they head out, and looks as though we may have an issue here, so they're not going to jump the three fences down the back and Steeplechase Alley. And I still see the I can't see those riders, so there must be some concern with one of those riders. One of the riderless horses has been recaptured, so this race has been turned on its head, so to speak, because we're not jumping those three down the back. So they've got a long run to the next fence, which will be the third to last fence, and that's the fence at the 650 metres as they go past 1,000 metres. So it's Smug the leader from Invisible Spirit, Sound of Silence, Duke of Plumpton only a length away, and a length off it is Old Jock, and 10 lengths away, Name the Game. So they'll go out towards the third to last, and they move out towards that one now under the palm trees, and he's making his bid for glory as the favourite Duke of Plumpton. He's cruised to the lead here for Hamish McNeil. He leads over by two from Invisible Spirit. Sound of Silence, Smug gave ground, going past it, Old Jock, and further back is Name the Game. So it's Duke of Plumpton. After that long run towards the third fence, they've got two to go now, and he leads by three. He won by 31 lengths last start. It's Duke of Plumpton by three, now four, now five. Coming towards the second to last, Duke of Plumpton first over from Invisible Spirit. Then Old Jock looking to run on from Sound of Silence. Smug has been pulled up and back of the tail, has named the game at the last. He's popped over it beautifully, Duke of Plumpton. It's a very confident Hamish McNeil. He's clear by six from Invisible Spirit. Sound of Silence, Name the Game runs on with Old Jock, but down to the line he goes, Duke of Plumpton. And boy, was that easy. Second at the line was Invisible Spirit from Sound of Silence, Name the Game, and Old Jock. And Smug was pulled up with about two fences to go. And that race, after that, those two horses went at the first fence. They didn't jump the three down the back second time around. But I just can't see from my vantage point those riders. But number four, Duke of Plumpton, he was just fair dinkum cruising the entire way. Hamish McNeil, I think he was conversing with the public standing alongside of the rail, outside rail, and he knew he had this one a long, long way from home. Duke of Plumpton, $180, $1, bolted in. Invisible Spirit will be second, Sound of Silence third, and Name the Game will edge out Old Jock for that fourth position.
1: George, what a win from Duke of Plumpton. Maybe played into his hands a little bit, not having to jump those three down the back. But this has been as easy as you like, as you said. And you can see in the vision right there, he really wants actually talking to the patrons down on the fence. Hamish McNeil, that's how easy this win was. Don't think he'll be wanting to let go of those reins, because two from two over the Steeplechase, and they have been such easy wins too, taking out the Te Araha Cup here from Invisible Spirit. So Kevin Kevin Myers in the ownership of Duke of Plumpton and then training the runner second there with Invisible Spirit, who's been good in behind. Hopefully we'll have an update too on those jockeys. Unfortunate there with the fall, but take nothing away from this horse, Duke of Plumpton. Your Sunday surge runner does deliver, picks up win 11 at start 59 today, his second over the steeplechase, and both of them have been very, very easy. It'll be interesting to see what is next for Duke of Plumpton, the 10-year-old, and he is certainly jumping over those like he is a lot younger. Great to see the Te Araha Veterinary Services Te Araha Cup go the way of your favourite Duke of Plumpton. We will get you an update with those jockeys, but for now, that does wrap up my day here on the Sunday session. I'm going to hand over the reins to you, Brittany Graham, as I say, a very good afternoon to you. Looking forward to the remainder of our program.
2: Yeah, good afternoon to you, Pip. Really looking forward to what's to come. It is going to be a really busy remainder of the Sunday session with four cards of racing to look forward to, two harness venues and a venue from each of the Greyhound and Thoroughbred racing codes as well. Speaking of harness racing, that's what we're up to next. We're heading south to Winton. It's Winter Rewards Race Day and some big stake money offerings still to come on what is going to be a total of eight races with still five to get through. We have a maiden one win trot to look forward to here and a big full field as well, where Classic Sky is currently the favourite at a price of $3, but there's a few others that have also held that leading position when it comes to the market. When I last checked, it was Pyramid Mischief, but it's been a drifter of note. Yukon Hill has been around the mark, and then we jump out to $9 or better thereafter. But Classic Sky, clearly the market mover, $8.50 on opening into now a price of $3. And maybe that's not the bottom of her price. A daughter of Classic Connection, she's looking to break through at start number seven. And off the back of a last start fourth, where Andy out in front, she gave a whole lot of cheek. Maybe she'll look to do much the same here and draw on her experience over her two major rivals who are having their first starts. Good afternoon to you.
3: Yeah, good afternoon to you as well. Britt, pleasure to have you along for the rest of the sesh. Tricky race, isn't it? All about manners. Classic Sky. She was good at last start. She was only one of two horses off the front mark on that occasion. The race winners were off 20. The other horse off the front got things wrong, so she was just kind of left in front, and she was a long and lonely leader for the majority of the journey. She was run down late. That field tougher than what she meets here. Three starts prior, she'd made mistakes though, so it will come down to manners with her. Had her on top though, thought she's the horse to beat. Pyramid Mischief, being good at the trial, stepped well and led them at the most recent of those, the only stand start trial she did have. She was ended up running down, got run down into third, but by Domination's Call, who's won 13 races. Don't Look Kobe, who's won two races, so certainly decent form will come out of that trial. Yukon Hill, got to respect the master, Phil Williamson, and Fiery Eddie, I thought, at a big old price. Two workouts, and I thought she was okay in them. Came home late in the latest of them, and sort of a slow last quarter, Britt, but thought she was some rough hope for first fours if she could get things right.
2: Thanks for that, Andy. 8, 5, 7 and 11. We heard earlier on the Whale pretty keen on the chances of Sebastian Stark at a little bit of a price. Presently $10 after as much as $23 was initially available. A few runs under the belt this campaign and one of just a couple with race wins on their side and therefore giving away a 30-metre head start here. Classic Sky, $3, very, very popular indeed. She found herself in some pretty nice races early on in her career, and she's looking to break through as they turn into line.
3: An audience joins us. 2,400 metres, the journey, New Will Winton, they're away and racing. They've all got it pretty right in the early stages. Best away, Just Charlie, Pyramid Mischief heading forward, and Special Sun trying to punch up underneath of all of those. There's two or three lengths away to the next one. That's Wipeout, who's being followed through by Yukon Hill. Special Sun's now off stride up front. And behind those is Phantom Spur, trying to stay underneath of Kimbo. Caught four wide as Classic Sky. Around the outside of Star Invasion, who's three wide but taking a hold. And behind those, Moonlight Angel. Long and lonely leader here at the moment, off and gone out in front is Pyramid Mischief. Gasha Broom is back with the tail enders. There's four or five away to Special Sun. Another couple have got it wrong in the early stages. The Butter Bean and Fiery Addy is tailed right off and out of play. So Pyramid Mischief let roll out in front and brings them to the home turn on the first occasion and is away by 9 or 10 lengths here, Pyramid Mischief. As Hayden Douglas has a good old look over the left shoulder to see how far in front he is, and all he can see is daylight. Wipeout is second, third is just Charlie. Yukon Hill is away from the inside and facing the breeze, but gee, must be the best part of 15 or 18 lengths off this leader. Buried along the inside is Phantom Spur, and it's 1-1-4. Kimbo, who's going to get a nice little drag into the race around Moonlight Angel, then Star Invasion, Sebastian Stark, Special Sun. Last of the group is Gasha Broom, and getting it wrong in the early stages is Butter Bean, but has been trying to let rip after them. And the other two, Fiery Addy and Classic Sky, those are tailed right off and out of play. Pyramid Mischief takes them to the back straight with a big old healthy margin. Edgy still away by 10 or 12 here. Trying to give chase is Wipeout, away from the inside, improving in the parked position is Yukon Hill. Trying to get into it as well, out wider, being sent into the race now is Kimbo to try and give chase to this leader as three wide, about to find the chair. Just Charlie along the inside, then Phantom Spur. Star Invasion away from the inside, Sebastian Stark three wide with cover. Then Moonlight Angel, Special Sun and Gasha Broom onto the three wide train. Well, he's back to them very quickly here, Pyramid Mischief, as they leave the back. Now leads by half a length inside the 600. Will make it a neck now, as improving is Kimbo. Star Invasion on them quickly, three wide. Trying to get a drag into the race, three wide with cover. As Kimbo's gone off stride here, so now out three wide without cover. Sebastian Stark, Gasha Broom is wider. Inside for Wipeout and Yukon Hill in between runners looking for a gap. And then Moonlight Angel and Special Sun. It's Pyramid Mischief bringing them to the turn, leads ahead. Sebastian Stark is three wide. Star Invasion in between those. Wipeout about to get the perfect stinger.

0: Flying Gasher, Bront beat held together and wins. Gasher Angel at them when it was all over. In behind those, Phantom Spur, Star Invasion, Special Sun, Wipeout, Pyramid Mischief made it interesting. Then Sebastian Stark, who made an error halfway up. Back with those is Kimbo, who got it wrong on the home turn. Just Charlie, the Butterbean Classic, Sky never in it after an early indiscretion and getting it wrong in the early stages as well. Back with the tail end is Fiery Eddie. Gee, it was all on coming to the turn there. Didn't know where to look. They were inside, outside, galloping. It was all going wrong. And Gasher Broom, first up, gets the job done. Unseen since February, off the back of one trial, and is able to score, beating a photo. But it is number 13, your winner. Win two, start 19. The gelding by Peak out of A Touch of Sun. Is raced by Neil Edge and Nairi Buchan, who also prepare out of Hampden. Kieran Tomlinson, the successful driver. A big price and really had to be held together late there, Britt, but in the end, Gasher Brom in a tricky old race gets the job done.
1: Yes, put in a really awkward stride there, about 20 metres out from the line, Andy, but has been able to be held together by Kieran Tomlinson to get win number two at start number 19. And first up, this preparation causes a big old upset. Tight go for second and third. The two prominent there were the 7 Yukon Hill on debut, certainly one to follow, and the 12 Moonlight Angel at $81. So those exotic dividends will be very handsome indeed. Straight to Addington for race number three on their card, this being a maiden trot itself, it being the better bet. Better Breathe, Airway Support and Recovery trot over 2,600 metres. Standing start here in a very open contest. Much like that race at Winton, we've got a couple of first starters that is just clouding the water a fraction. Franco Light is one of them, a first starter for Alan Edge and John Dunn, a gilded son of Creatine, who's been $15, Matt Cross, into $4.20. The trials have been pretty solid. Starts his career off the unruly, but a few smart punters or maybe trial watchers have managed to snap up what could be immense value. As I say, good afternoon to you.
2: Yeah, g'day, Brett. I would say you're pretty brave if you're taking him on too hard. I've got him in the mix here, Franco Light, but he galloped away in one of his trials back on the 1st of July, and it wasn't the sort of gallop that gave any indication that he would settle either, and he's just a little bit on toe down there. At the start, Franco Light, he can obviously win the race. To be honest with you, Britt, it was the race of the day where I didn't have that much confidence about, to be fair. I think Evolution is a horse with a future. Peter Davis and Margot Nye, and they know how to get them going. She's been safe enough at the trial. She's well-bred, being a half to the Group 1 winner, heavyweight hero by Propulsion as Evolution. Native's Colour to Moon will be fitter. If you wanted to have a play, maybe it to place. $235, the price could be the safe go. Franco Light off his trials can play a part, and Paramount Picture is a bit of a headache horse. She probably should have won a race by now. We know that she's got all of the ability in the world, but sometimes she just doesn't front up. If she does front up, Britt, it could be a case of her winning the race quite comfortably. But without too much confidence, if I had to have a bet, maybe Native's Colour to Moon to run a drum.
1: Probably the one little concern is just that inside draw, isn't it? In a big capacity field over the 2,600 metres, there's going to be some pressure on her early on, but it's safe to say she's promised to win a maiden for quite some time, and she's raced in some pretty solid company as well. So second up this campaign, I agree, she does look the value play, but Evolution on top, the first starter, the filly by Propulsion, is the on-top selection for Matt Cross. Franco Light, though, now into 380, so the tap is yet to be turned off when it comes to support for this debutante by Creatine. Paramount Picture, prior to last campaign, there was some pretty positive words said by Bob Butt, but hasn't quite lived up to expectation just yet. She's second up herself, had a tough run, fresh up, looking for improvement here. Let's rejoin Matt for race number 3 of 8 out of the Addington Raceway today.
2: And as well, she a daughter of Royal Aspirations, as Lady Tony having a first run to the races today. Thanks, Britt. As the Sunday session audience are now with us, 2600 the journey. Franco Light from the unruly to run the favourite on a swell gets ready, as well as Aspiring Monarch. Speakeasy to come in. Evolution gets ready, strands are back, and they're off and trotting. Still Hope just bobbled away from an inside barrier. The rest are on the journey well enough. Fast out Imperial Knight goes to the early lead. Speakeasy hunting through.

0: Drew held together behind those as Hoofin' It. Natives Colour to Moon now in a gallop behind those horses. And Paramount Picture, one of the favoured runners, she's going roughly out the back as well. It's Imperial Knight, the early leader from Speakeasy. Three deep outside of those. Evolution getting handy. Hoofin' It has the run of the race early. And sliding over next is Franco Light, three wide on the outside of Lady Tony, who's going roughly in the middle. Aspiring Monarch, four back on the inside. Honest Walls on the move on the back of Franco Light. Three lengths Velocis. There's four or five away to Still Hope. Lady Tony in a gallop tailed off Paramount Picture and Natives Colour to Moon as they head to the back. 2,000 metres to go and the leader is Evolution. The well-backed Franco Light is surging forward on the outside with Designs on the front. Honest Wild followed it over to third and Speakeasy racing fourth as Franco Light worked to the pegs and Honest Wild now surges forward. Back in fifth, Imperial Nice in front of Hoofin' It and off the inside Aspiring Monarch. On its back is Velocis on the outside of Still Hope, five lengths away Paramount Picture. Down the side, they're about to put the first 1,000 metres behind them and the leader is Honest Wild. He leads by three lengths on Franco Light. Three lengths away running third is Evolution in front of Speakeasy, who's fourth on the markers, and the harness link lead time was 1:21.8. Racing fifth is Imperial Nice underneath of Aspiring Monarch, and then came Hoofin' It, Velocis. A length and a half to Still Hope and Paramount Picture. They're in the straight. Coming down with about 1,300 metres to go, and the leader is Honest Wall. Honest Wall by three lengths on Franco Light. Evolution on debut running third in front of Speakeasy, and Aspiring Beauty is off the inside running fifth. Next along the inside is Imperial Knight. One out, one back is Velocis. A length and a half off to Still Hope outside of Hoofin' It. And Paramount Picture is tacked on at the tail. First quarter 32. It's Honest Wall out of the straight to the 1,000 leading by two lengths. Running second, Franco Light. Evolution is third. Off the inside then is Aspiring Beauty racing parked in fourth on the outside of Speakeasy. Velocis follows Aspiring Beauty into it. A length and a half Still Hope outside of Imperial Knight, two lengths Paramount Picture and Hoofin' It. Out to the 750 they travel and the pacemaker is Honest Wall. Honest Wall led by two, second quarter same as the first, 32, half 64. Honest Wall and Franco Light broke away by three from Evolution. Aspiring Beauty in the open on the outside of Speakeasy, then Velocis, Still Hope, Imperial Knight, and we shan't be going back any further. 500 metres to go, the leader Honest Wall, Franco Light right behind the pace, Evolution squeezed out of a pocket. Aspiring Beauty now three wide. Speakeasy tracks through on the back of Franco Light, who came out of the trail at the 300. So it's a line of four. Honest Wall, third quarter 31-2. Franco Light presented and comes on strongly. Franco Light moved up to Honest Wall. Two lengths Still Hope making ground. Then Evolution. Speakeasy the far side. 150 to go. Franco Light led. Honest Wall broke. Speakeasy got the run. Still Hope's charging after Franco Light. Franco Light 50 to go. Holding from Still Hope and Franco Light. Franco Light, some big bets land and beat Still Hope. Third across Evolution, fourth Velocis. Then came Speakeasy, Aspiring Beauty. Honest Wall galloped up the straight, followed in by Hoofin' It. Next in Natives, Colour to Moon, Paramount Picture, and Lady Tony will tail them in. It'll be Franco Light number 14, the creatine gelding out of Lightyear Franco. To beat number three, Still Hope, decent effort. Gave the winner a bit of a head start. Evolution third, number eight, and fourth in will be 10, Velocis. Last quarter, 29.9. The Aldebaran Park last mile, 205.1. Alan Edge and Cherie Wig race the debutante Franco Light. John Dunn drives for Alan Edge, who trains at Whedon's. 3 seconds, Still Hope. It's a creatine quinella. Third is eight, Evolution. Nothing wrong with that for a debut. Trotted the entire way and gave a sight. And number 10, Velocis, will be fourth. It's 14-3, 8 and 10 here after race number three on the program. Pip, all honours to Franco Light. Punters backed it into favourite. And they knew exactly what they were doing. And it was a clean round. He's one for one.
1: 14, 3, 8 and 10, the numbers after the running of race number 3 from Addington. And yes, the punters have managed to get the lot there in race number 3 with Franco Light, a very, very well-tried first starter. And yes, a creatine quinella there. Our next race for coverage will be Monaco race number 7. Of course, we're reflecting on some of the greats that have graced that very track, including Chief Dribble.
2: They say- Dribble. He's in blissful isolation, away by six lengths now, no defence. Here comes Grandview Ace now up on the outside as they come for home though, and Chief Dribble. Chief Dribble for the SCNZ Duke of Edinburgh Silver Collar. He's gone close to the 46-second mark. We'll wait for this time to trim up. 46.01, it's a new track record. 46.01 beats Thrilling Quest's a time of 46.08.
3: What outstanding sectionals. 18.47 for the sprint and then 30.10. We talked about what this dog has been able to run at Addington over the sprint of the middle distance, and now to do that for the full 7.79 in a track record.
2: It's all Chief Dribble, the 55th edition, the last running of the Silver Collar, and one of the greatest distance dogs we've ever seen gets it. Chief Dribble to beat out Adobe Vidal. They were followed by Adobe Rave. Matt Roberts, you've got the trifecta. Chief Dribble, well, he found the early lead off the top, the son of Shima Shine, and that's his 50th career success at Start 98. Love is talk late at night, doing drugs.
1: Chief Dribble, a two-time Silver Collar winner, second in another attempt, Aaron White, and he will have his own little piece of history, not only as a winner of that great race, but as a final winner of the Duke of Edinburgh Silver Collar.
2: Yeah, and the New Zealand's highest ever earner in the Greyhound Code as well, Chief Dribble. Yep, we'll never forget him, that is for sure. We honour him here with the first leg of a treble race, 7 on meeting 9. So just the three races left to go on this code, and then we'll have the four races on the meeting code of 10. 3, 8, 2 and 5, welcome into the Sunday Chess out of Monaco, Britt. Good to have you on with us today. Dynamite Boy, well, he's come back for one final run, the six-year-old son of Spring Gun. She's a ripper. If he can get the start for Kay Herbert and the Young Gun Syndicate, there's no reason why he can't go out a winner. He's won 25 of 115. We haven't seen him since back on the 26th of April, Dynamite Boy, when third and behind Sunrise Michelle. He was a winner prior to that. This is the sort of grade that he doesn't mind operating through to. He's been to the top leagues, we know that, and he's had a couple of trials coming into today as well, and this would be a great memory should he go out a winner today. Running on empty, runner-up in his last four, deserves one for Ron and Nomi O'Regan. The two-stop working comes up with the right draw to be in the right spot throughout. Here is this weather just starts to lift too in the City of Sales, so the rain has disappeared for a time. And the 5 Hunter Pearl is in the mix here too, 3, 8, 2 and 5. To open the final treble on meeting code 9, Honcho, best bet of the day for me there in race 8, Leonardo Jewel Apricot Slime.

0: Class 2s. The green light comes through. We're about to chase now. Race 7. And they chase. Valjul to the early lead up on the outside. Go Amber running on empty, coming through. Hunter Pearl forever. Flicky now finds a path through. Dynamite Boys backstop working got past that as they come to the turn. Valjul's away by four or five. Robbie Roper's about to bring up a brace. Valjul running on empty. Forever Flicky followed in by stop working. Then Hunter Pearl, Dynamite Boy, and Go Amber to be back at the tail end of the runners. Straight to the early lead and a winner, Valjul. Robbie Roper, Craig Roberts, the daughter of my redeemer, Tokyo Bird. It's 9 from 80. And number 4, Valjul, races away. 18 and 93 to be the winning time. 14 and 33 on the way home. 8, your runner-up, running on empty. Then the 6, Forever Flicky. And the 2 stop working. 4, 8, 6 and 2. 18 and 93 being the run, and off the lids, bang, the blue rug straight to the early lead. Takes it up nicely. Robbie Roper gets a winning brace, one with Big Time Central back in race 5. Backs it up here now with Valjul in race 7. Bright Star, one of the greatest sprinters we've ever seen in the City of Sails. We pay homage to her. In race 8, we'll open the final double on meeting code 9. Vacant box 1, take out the emergencies not required. A class 4 dash here. Britt, 254.
1: Thank you, Aaron. 4, 8 and 6, the numbers past the post there in the Chief Dribble. Too good around Valjul, making it 3 wins from her last 5 starts as well. We're going to take a quick break here on your Betcha Sunday session. On the other side, we're headed south once more, and it's the first of the day's Winter Awards finals out of Winton.

0: Two new messages.
1: The chosen one filly that I have is very precocious, has a good action, very professional. I'm quite impressed with what she has done to date. Quite taken by her, actually.
2: Jackie Stewart is a very well-balanced two-year-old with plenty of strength, very good mover, and a great temperament to go with it.
3: The chosen one. The word is good. Standing at the Oak Stud for just $4,000 plus GST.
4: He's embodied excellence from the very beginning.
5: Halal might be doing better, yes, Halal wins the Stan Fox.
4: Proven among champions at two
5: Halal's
4: and three.
5: Halal's closing up on the inside really well. Animo in front, danger, Halal's trying to beat him. Halal goes to Animo, Animo kicks. Halal, the favourite, moved up now.
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6: Well, Halal, what a good horse he is.
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8: The final four races out of Winton this afternoon are all $25,000 winter rewards finals, the first of which here is the Kerry Hodges Memorial. And for the 35 rated paces, this is a hard race to sort through from a betting perspective. As you can see on your screen as of right now, we have four $5 equal favourites. Honeycomb. We also have Rise Up and Dance, Rakamik and Sugar that cannot be split at the present time. If I was to point you towards the better backed of those four, it's Honeycomb after an opening price of $6.50 was bet, now into $5, whereas the other trio have all been out 50 cents from opening quotes of $4.50. Then we're out to Party Up Denario, Bombay Glacier and Harold Hanover all at $8.50 as well, Andy. So this is a tough old race to sort through. Honeycomb has been around the mark in recent times with a couple of recent placings. Then you have Sugar with the benefit of the inside draw. I think Rise Up and Dance is better than a 35, but it's been a while since we've seen his best. And Rakamik in the same boat, but has to overcome the outside of the second row draw. This is not an easy way at all to start away the late quaddie.
9: Yeah, gee, it's true.

0: Brecky as well. A couple of carry forwards here as well. First four and trifecta pulls. So there's a fair bit to play into here, and it's probably the most even race of the day, as the market would indicate. And with Rise Up and Dance on top, like you, think he's better than sort of a 3-win from 38 start horse and a rating 35. He's put in some pretty good performances at times, and if he's sort of able to get that right run and get dragged into it, at the right time, I think he can power over top of these and be pretty hard to beat. Rise Up and Dance, but no real conviction. Raka Mick is racing really well. He has come up with a pretty average draw, though, to be fair, so requires that little bit of luck through the initial stages of the race, Raka Mick, but he's certainly racing good enough to be a danger to them. Party Up Denario has a bit of gate speed. Honeycomb showing gate speed. A Bull can show gate speed. So I thought it was pretty tricky. Party Up Denario an each-way player as well. Honeycomb an each-way player. And I just didn't know where Shergar gets in the early stages here. Brett, he hasn't shown a lot of initial gate speed, and there's a whole lot of pace in this race. So I thought the initial favourite might end up buried along the inside here, especially if a horse like a Bull does come off the arm and gets over in front of him and then looks to hand. So, yeah, tricky race. A number of ways you could play it, and no real standout.
1: And I think it's important you note all of that gate speed on paper as well, Andy, because you're clearly leaning towards those second row runners and they're going to need that to happen. But I think it's very likely too, with the great stake money on offer, all of these horses who generally their preferred pattern is to race forward, it could be a pretty hotly run first few hundred metres. And the likes of Rise Up and Dance and Raka Mick are both capable of doing some work thereafter, so they can stay out of any early pace burns before making their moves. And therefore, they've now come into equal favourites alongside Honeycomb at a $4.80 price point. As mentioned, this is the first leg of the late quaddy. The four final races to come out of Winton today are all $25,000 contests. Winter rewards events rewarding those horses who have raced most weeks there down in the deep south. Some great prize money on offer for them here. Let's see who can take home the lion's share as we rejoin Andy McCook and they score up for race five.
0: Thank you, Brett, as our Sunday session audience joins us. EH Ball, AT and Mobile on the move. Kerry Hodges Memorial Winter Rewards. 25,000 up for grabs over the 2,400 metres. In a very even little field. Shergar draws the inside, the bricklayer in barrier two. Harold Hanover won the second line. Next to it, Rise Up and Dance, Raka Mick. As the mobile's towards the back. Diamonds on My Shoe. Bull. Honeycomb. Bombay Glacier wide up. 2,400 metres. Green light is on. Mobile pulls away. Shergar doing enough off the inside to try and punch forward. Heading up is a Bull showing speed. And the early speed is pretty good here. A Bull trying to get forward. Shergar just doing enough to stay underneath of it at this stage. They've put two lengths into Harold Hanover under Diamonds in My Shoes. Raka Mick got a really good run through from the second line as the early speed still on here. The Bricklayer next, followed through by Honeycomb. And behind those, Rise Up and Dance. Party Up Denario having to be snagged back to get in. Back along the inside is close and Bombay Glacier's last of all. Well, the early speed was right on and Shergar did enough to hold up. But more company coming as Raka Mick up for a look. And from the outside of the second row, Raka Mick's going to take up the speed. Leads the way over Shergar, who will nestle in for the run of the race on the back of the leader. And third, Harold Hanover in front of the Bricklayer. A Bull couldn't get across and find the lead, so is forced to face the breeze in front of Diamonds on My Shoes. Close along the inside, and Honeycomb is along the outside. Third last is Rise Up and Dance in front of Party Up Denario, and Bombay Glacier is last of all. It must be the best part of 16 or 18 lengths off this leader. That leader is Raka Mick, who exits the home straight with a lead margin of a length and a half on the trailing Shergar. A Bull away from the inside facing the breeze around the outside of Harold Hanover. 1-1 for Diamonds on My Shoes around the Bricklayer. Next in the running line as they work inside the 1,200 metres is going to be Honeycomb. followed through by Rise Up and Dance around close. Second to last is Party Up Denario, and Bombay Glacier still last of all as they work towards the back. And out in front inside the 1,000 metres is Rakamik by a length on a bull. Trailing is Sugar, will await you, so the perfect sting at Macca Lodge, passing lane, Diamonds on My Shoes, 1-1. Harold Hanover next along the inside. In the running line, Honeycombs had a beautiful trip around the outside of the bricklayer inside the 800 metres. Next along the outer is Rise Up and Dance around close, second to last Party Up Denario, and Bombay Glacier is last of all as they work off the back and near the 600 metres, and Rakamik slides two lengths in front, puts a pressure as a bull. Inside, Sugar still there awaiting the passing lane, trying to improve into it now. Three wide on them quickly is Honeycomb, needing an out is Harold Hanover. The bricklayer badly held up as a bull put to pressure. Rise Up and Dance quickly into it, three wide, then Party Up Denario, and following that is Bombay Glacier as Honeycomb starts to pour it on to Rakamik. In behind them, Rise Up and Dance is trying to get to the outside now, with the passing lane about to open up for Sugar. In front with 200 metres left to go, Honeycomb, Sugar the inside, Rise Up and Dance the outside, three across the track. In between horses, Honeycomb, Rise Up and Dance, Sugar doing enough. Honeycomb gets the winter reward. Second over was Rise Up and Dance, and third Sugar, then Rakamik, Harold Hanover, the bricklayer, close was next, Bombay Glacier. In behind those we had, we go back in the pack to Party Up Denario, a bull, and Diamonds on My Shoes. Too good for them here. I was able to get that nice little run in the running line was Honeycomb. Peeled at the top of the straight and has been too good for Rise Up and Dance, who was arriving late. Sugar and Rakamik, it's 5-10, 1-11. 5-10, 1-11, Honeycomb. Win 2, start 27. For the mare by Always Be Mickey out of Shamrocks is raced by G.J. Cooney, Mrs. J.C. Cooney, D.J. Cooney and T.J. Cooney. Hamish Hunter prepares out of Royal Bush. Peter Hunter, the successful reinsman. Well, it was all on early. Sugar was able to do enough to hold up. Rakamik sent forward, found the top, but in the end, Britt, too good for them here with a nice run in transit, was Honeycomb.
1: There was a fair bit happening, wasn't there? Just as expected, probably without the expectation of Rakamik getting through as well as he did at the start, but Honeycomb was able to stay out of that early burn, and she's the sort of mare that these races are all about. That's her second win from 27 career starts, and she picks up a really good stake money contest. Back to Tiataha now for race number 6 on the card. We're only 2 minutes or so out from scheduled starting time. Just an update that we've received on those jockeys out of the prior contest. Matthew Gillies was able to walk back unassisted, whereas Ashley Dascombe will be taken to hospital for further observation. Time to play the game is a $4.80 favourite here. George, as I get an opportunity to say good afternoon to you, you like one at a nice bit of value here in the 6th.
2: Yes, I certainly do. Britt, good afternoon to you as well. Nice to be joining you here on the Sunday session as we head towards the last few races on the program here on our 9-race card under the Mountain of Love here at Tiataha. With the 4, Soaring Pen Shang in the race, made him my value bet of the day, and he is currently on the tote. Where is he at? $16. He's drifted from an earlier quote of around about $10 earlier this morning, which I thought was great value. Now it's $17. So he's got the blows as Soaring Pen Shang, but I thought his last out run went third at Todonga suggested that he'd be a chance here today. Masahashisumi takes the ride once again. And from the stable of Shane Crawford, I made him my value bet of the day at odds here for Soaring Pen Shang. Ahead of 9, She'll Be Right. Battled on nicely when third and behind Sally here last time out. For third, One Chasing Warrior is a horse that generally puts itself in the race in or near the leaders and can certainly be in the mix as well. And 10, Gold Card bobs up on occasions as well. Lindsay Satherley in the saddle. So in a competitive race, 4, 9, 1 and 10. My numbers made Soaring Pen Shang my value bet of the day. Now it's $17.
1: Well, he's going to be great to follow, George, that's for sure and certain, and will give us a run for our money at that now into $16. So if you were listening in intently, in $15 now, so the late market support coming once more. 4, 9, 1 and 10. Soaring Pen Shang on top for George Simon as a value bet in what is the sixth event on the card, which does start away the late quaddy. So ensure that you include the four on your quaddy tickets. Loading well here for race number six, only a few to come up into line. Let's head back to Te Araha.
2: So the last couple now, in fact the last one, in Penchang, will be the last one to come forward. Favourite is Time to Play the Game at $4.40. She'll be right at $5.50, Chasing Warrior at $6. So they're set to go, the TAJC Hospitality over 1,400. Nolly has drawn the inside gate. Time to Play the Game will jump as the favourite. So we're set. Just a wee bit of activity in the stalls about centre field. Attendance right in behind the gates of one about barrier five. Gates are back and they're off and are racing. No early speeds. Zaka Basso, she'll be right, drifts back as well with King William. Now it's keen for the early lead. Gold Card led out from Chasing Warrior. Moving forward also the favourite Time to Play the Game from Highly Anticipated. Soaring Penchang is right there. Then Philly Thrill on the inside by Nulli and Zephyr. Then came Take a Chance from Cordor's Princess. Further back in the field is Return Message from Zaka Basso. And three lengths away, King William is last, and there's one parked on the outside of it, is She'll Be Right. To the 800 metres mark they go, taking over Gold Card. Got away to lead by three from Chasing Warrior. Two away, Take a Chance, Time to Play the Game, Nulli. With them also next was Highly Anticipated, followed by Cordor's Princess, then Soaring Penchang. Zaka Basso's further back in the field here, Zephyr back near the inside, and then came Return Message. Well back, She'll Be Right, and King William. Homeward bound they are, 400 metres to go. Gold Card, the leader, clear by five at this stage here. Looking to run on, Highly Anticipated, Chasing Warrior. Cordor's Princess, the local, starting to appear on the scene. Then came Time to Play the Game, Take a Chance, and Zaka Basso. Gold Card, Cordor's Princess, two lengths away, closing. So is King William out wide, running on. Also, we've got Zaka Basso, Cordor's Princess in front for the locals, led by a length from King William and Chasing Warrior, but Cordor's Princess will win it. Second over King William. Photos for third between either on the outside, Chasing Warrior, or with it as well was Zaka Basso. Time to Play the Game, and then further back in the field as they went across the line was Highly Anticipated, Gold Card, who gave a sight. Back with them also would have been Take a Chance with Return Message, Zephyr, Nulli, Soaring Penchang, and She'll Be Right was back near the tail of the field. Now Rajan Palmer pick up the win here with 16. Cordor's Princess at $25 and $5.50 for the locals. King William will be second and it'll be Photo for third. Between either Zaka Basso or Chasing Warrior. But Cordor's Princess, Narajan Palmer back in the winner's circle. And for local trainer, Gavin Opie will take out race number six.
1: Thanks, George. Okoro's Princess, an upset result to start away the quaddy from Te Araha. Well done if you included the 16 on your ticket. That is a super way to start away that final quaddy of the day. Still three races to come out of Te Araha. We're off to Monaco very shortly. And of course, we are reflecting on what's been an amazing history of greyhound racing from this very track. And this dog, Bright Star, has certainly played a part as well. It's only
3: moonlight on the lake. I've seen a out of the field here now by Rota Vegas. Rara, Real Vein, it's the star, Bright Star, she's away again.
4: Going to get off the lid again today. That's where she's won all the races. What was that start number 83, win number 50. She brings up the half century of wins. Off and gone.
3: Off the top they come. She's still in front. Bright Star, that is. Little Rascal's going to have a look, but she's away. Good on you. She's in. Bright Star. Oh, close here. Rota Vegas boss, Little Rascal.
4: It's a Bright Star. Start 95, win 58.
3: Little Brighty's hit the lead. She says, I can run as good on a Monday as I can on a Sunday. Bright Star gets home.
4: Get to work. Tell you what, as she's got older, she used to spit the dummy out this bitch if something crossed it. As she's got older, she's just getting better. She just toughs it out now. In the old days, she wouldn't push, but she has today. She said, now listen here, little rascal. You've beat me a couple of times. You're not going to do it to me today. Bright Star by Star Conquest agent Vicky. I say this for the 64th time. Owned and trained by Bob Bond.
1: Well, Aaron, Bright Star has certainly created her own slices of history on several occasions, and any dog that can win in excess of 60 races, most of us just want to win one.
5: Yeah, you did right there, Britt. She had her own little fan club too, did Bright Star. Many, many a greyhound fan love her and love what she used to do out on the track there too for Bobby Bond and his team as well. So we celebrate her with the 8th, 4, 2, 3 and 5 by numbers here. Honcho's bet of the day for me, 250. Good third here 7 days ago and behind Evening Out. Comes up with a nicer draw today. I think that's the big key around its chances. Leonardo Jewel gives Robert Roper a big chance to get 3 on the card. Put in the 3 Apricot Slice and the 5 Madam Phaedra. This to open the final double on meeting code 9. Now, Britt, I can tell you a special presentation's just happened here at Monaco Stadium, and a pretty important one as well. After 55 years of history with the Duke of Edinburgh Silver Collar right here in the City of Sails, we can tell you the Sandown Greyhound Racing Club have taken up the challenge, and we have handed the collar across to the Sandown Greyhound Racing Club, and the Duke of Edinburgh Silver Collar will have its 66th edition next year in Australia. How great is that, Britt?
1: Oh, that is super, Aaron. That is great news indeed, and wonderful to learn of that here as a part of the Sunday session, and it's going to be something that we can follow with interest across in Australia out of Sandown. The Duke of Edinburgh Silver Collar may have been run for the final time on New Zealand soil, but it will live on in Australia. Thank you for passing that along, Aaron.
5: Yeah, and it's great too because it is one of the great prizes in racing in general, basically, the Silver Collar. So let's hope we can get another 55 years of history across the Tasman with our great race. We can now call it Australasia's great race when it heads to the Sandown Greyhound Racing Club. So that is great news to hear that at least that race will live on. The Bright Star, we're in behind the boxes here for the 8th to open a double. Honcho's our 235 favourite. Leonardo Jewel, 250. $6.50 about Madam Phaedra, $8 Apricot Slice. We're about to chase for the Bright Star. What a wonderful sprinter she was from these traps on many, many occasions in front of her adoring fans most Sundays. Set and ready. Race 8, the Bright Star. Racing. Honcho comes out nicely up on the outside. Madam Phaedra back the inside. Leonardo Jewel there, followed then by Apricot Slice. Waitarimu Gem. Honcho's gone clear on the turn. Further back is Alpine Jewel and Fritillary. Honcho, the good old Serrata dog, powers up and powers away. Honcho gets the win over Apricot Slice. Leonardo Jewel. Alpine Jewel, Fritillary there for fourth. Further back in the field, Waitarimu Gem and Madam Phaedra. Honcho. Win 11 at start, 48. Tracy and Lisa Craig, they get a brace on the card. Move to 258 for the season. And the catcher, Jordana Syndicate, owned chaser. He does the right thing. The last best bet of the day for me. Calling here at Monaco. And it's a winner. 3, Apricot Slice, good run and defeat. Leonardo Jewel in the 8. Waitarimu Gem, 4, 3, 2 and 8. And he's run some time too, 18 and 53. Wins by 4 lengths with a run home of a 13 and 90. Caught the start brilliantly and he races away the Brindle son of good old Serrata. Honcho will get the Bright Star in good fashion. Race 9, the Swift Fantasy, the last on meeting code 9. We've got a vacant box 1. Take out the 2 Neo. Number 9 Boom Kiwi gets into box 2. Got the long shot of the day coming up next, Britt, and that is Wide Boy, number 5 in race 9. We'll see how he goes at 3.17.
1: Doesn't Honcho look pretty happy with what he's just delivered there today out of Monaco, taking out race number 8, 4.32. And yes, Aaron, as you've done many a time for us out of this very venue, landing the best bet for us today on the Sunday session. Don't go anywhere. Speaking of the Sunday session, it continues here with Betcha. Plenty more racing to come, including on the other side of this break. We're back to Addington as we hit the halfway point.

0: putting in big bounce though. Moving out from last to first. Races away to win the guineas. There are 100 to go. Diggs out and up though. Vaseline are a length and a half. And Vaseline has got the golden ticket. Pinion for the Irishman, Joe Doyle. And Pinion will upset them.
1: You want to know the secret to my success?
2: What's that?
1: I always give 110%.
2: 110? I give it 200.
1: 200?
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4: 198, 199,
1: 200.
4: 200!
5: 200! Betcha Sunday Session brought to you by Kogan Mobile. Great to have your company here on the Betcha Sunday Session, and we still have four meetings in play domestically. Looking forward to the next out of Addington. Race number four on the card, Matthew Cross, is an interesting race because when you consider two of these horses are second up with no trials off lengthy breaks, maybe it's about who can cope and who's on the improve and maybe who was flattened by that first up run.
6: Yeah, well, Kotari Argent maybe underperformed, well, at least did in terms of what the market expectation was of that horse. But I guess we're going again with two factors, run under the belt and the blinds going on tonight. Well, this afternoon that we still are, surely is going to improve off that first up effort. Sam Thornley gave him a pretty decent prelim. He's got all of the gate speed, Brit, so there would be an idea that he's going to pace forward again and at least get in front through the first couple of 100 metres. But Christian Bale was super here first up. He was 480 days in between runs. He was never really on the markers for the entire way. He'll be an improver. I like that they've given him a couple of weeks in between runs as well, just to not flatten him going in a week in between. I think they are the two definite win chances in the race, Brett, and the market is for sure reflecting that. Did you have a gauge on standing one out over the other, or are you similar thoughts to me?
5: I guess it's hard, isn't it? Because they both have positives. You're right, Kotari Argent, what we saw from that first up performance, and to be fair, what we saw in prior campaigns was that gate speed is really his asset, and with the blinds going on, you would expect there to be potentially even more. Not that there probably needs to be, but Christian Bale, and you're right, that few weeks between runs just to get over that first up performance is giving away an advantage off the unruly, but looked pretty solid last time out, getting back out to the beach there with Greg and Ben Hope to freshen up after that really solid first up effort. I'm leaning in your direction. One horse who I'm interested to see go today is Foreman Fox. Now is at a pretty decent price here this afternoon, but there was just one or two runs last campaign where he put it all together and you thought, okay, with a break under the belt and a little bit more time to mature and come on, he's certainly going to win a maiden race, and he gets that now. He's had the benefit of a trial, so he's the one I'm watching for future.
6: Yeah, I think both of the Yesberg runners are kind of in the same boat. Beautiful Crazy is sort of similar in that conversation of last prep. She kind of showed on the odd occasion that there was going to be a win in her at some stage. She needs the right run. She's a $61 chance in the race, but I would say ability-wise, she maybe warrants being a little further up the order. And the other one is Ultimatum, but I guess is a horse that is maybe better suited to the standing starts. His career stats would say that that's the case, having had 18 goes from the stand for 10 minor placings. He doesn't generally like to get up onto the mobile. Sometimes he hangs back and can be a little bit lethargic. You might have noted John Dunn's son, Jacob Dunn, driving over at the Meadowlands today. He hasn't had too much luck so far, but he's got a nice enough chance coming up in one of the latter races. I've been trying to tune into most of those. He looks as though he's having an absolute blast over there, Britt, and the weather will be a bit nicer than what it is here.
5: I'm very jealous, Matt. It's an incredible time of year over in the States with all of their stakes racing upcoming. This time in 2 weeks, it'll be Hambletonian Day, so I'm sure Jacob will be doing his best to stick around and maybe cheer home Uncle Dex, who has a great chance in Apex heading into that, looking for his first Hambletonian. Kotari Argent, 225, Christian Bale, 290, and Justification, the only other runner at single figures of $6.50 on the third line of betting. The maidens are heading to behind the gate for race number four here out of Addington.
6: Yeah, Dex has won a couple of races there today. Tuapeka Jesse, a former New Zealander, was able to win aboard that. Jacobs driving in race 13 at the Meadowlands, aboard number 3, Spirit of Truth, who was a last start winner. That's about 18 minutes away. Now the 13th there from the Meadowlands. Coming up now, race number 4, Best of Vets, Echinacea for Immunity Mobile. They're down to the start, set, and they're off. Kotari Argent ran the arm in the middle, is going forward. Ultimatum came out with it. The Seamstress nestles in third. Ease back Foreman Fox outside of Justification. Beautiful Crazy comes up three wide in the open. Then Sky News, two lengths away to El Drago. Christian Bale just had to be steady there. He went roughly and lost about three lengths, but he's still in play. So Ultimatum got off the gate nicely today and leads by two from Kotari Argent, who was forced to take cover when the pressure came, and running third is the Seamstress. Harness Link lead time 26.5. Foreman Fox is racing fourth in the open, and Justification tracks the Seamstress. Sky News is next, and there's two lengths further afield to Beautiful Crazy. They're followed by El Drago, and Christian Bale spots them about 16 lengths. 1,300 to travel. It's Ultimatum setting the tempo. Ultimatum leading by two lengths. He's looking for his first win today at start number 34, and has Kotari Argent right on his back. Foreman Fox is a headaway third, followed forward by Justification. The Seamstress is three back on the inside from Sky News. El Drago goes back and on the inside of Beautiful Crazy, and there's two lengths away to Christian Bale. First quarter was 31.1 inside the 1,000, and it's Ultimatum. Ultimatum unpressured up front by a length and a half. Trailing is Kotari Argent awaiting the Pebble Beach passing lane. Christian Bale from the back starts a three wide move. Foreman Fox is urged on in the park spot to get closer outside of the leader as Christian Bale came up with a bit of heat three wide, then Justification. Beautiful Crazy is on the move, held up the Seamstress, then Sky News and El Drago. A bunching field, and we have a line of three up front. 31-2 the second quarter, 62-3 the half. Ultimatum the leader, Christian Bale three wide a neck away. Kotari Argent has the trail from Foreman Fox, the centre. He's running fourth. Three wide, Beautiful Crazy. The Seamstress next, then Justification from El Drago and Sky News. Ultimatum the leader, gave a sight, led a length and a half. Kotari Argent didn't wait for the lane. 29.7 the third quarter. Then the Seamstress from Foreman Fox taking over Kotari Argent. Two lengths away, then the rest. Running on is El Drago. Justification looking for a run, but Kotari Argent 100 to go. Shot clear. El Drago, then came Beautiful Crazy, the Seamstress and Justification, but it's all over. The Betavet colours home again. Kotari Argent beat El Drago. The Seamstress held third. Photo fourth between Justification and wide out. Beautiful Crazy, a nice effort. Then Ultimatum, Sky News, Foreman Fox and Christian Bale will be the last of them home. Well, you know, when they don't wait for the lane, the drivers are full of confidence. Ultimatum was never getting him there anyway, but he's come out and he's proved too good. Number 5, Kotari Argent, beats El Drago, number 10, who gets up for second, made up good ground, one of the outsiders in the field. The Seamstress holds third in the middle, number 1, and fourth looks as though it will be the wide runner, which is Beautiful Crazy out deep, runner number 8 to get home for fourth last quarter. 29.7, Aldebaran Park last mile, 201.7, Kotari Argent, Sam Thornley and Ross Houghton. They get two out of the first four races on the program, and if you're stuck with him, who's been an improver today with the blinds going on, El Drago second, 10, one third the Seamstress, 8 is fourth, Beautiful Crazy, it's 5, 10, 1 and 8, those numbers here, Brett, after the fourth of the day, blasted forward, handed to the right horse, came out at the right time, and he's proved too good here. Kotari Argent for Tony and Gay Abel, they're having a pretty good run at the moment. Kotari Rimu obviously hitting things up for them.
5: Absolutely. They're having plenty of winners through this winter period, aren't they? And a few horses still on tidy marks that should go on and do jobs heading forward as well, including Kotari Argent, who at start number 7 gets win number 1. The son of Captain Crunch was given a good break post his 3-year-old season, and he's returned bigger, stronger, and that gate speed is really going to assist as he gets up the ratings. 5, 10, 1 and 8, the numbers after the 4th of 8 from Addington. Back south we trek for another of these winter rewards finals, this time for the Square Gaiters, where that runner on screen, he ain't faking. The pacing bred Australian Square Gaiter, who now calls New Zealand home, is the odds-on favourite at $1.90. Avros Majesty made a mess of the start at Addington last Friday, but is back down south and is a $7 second elect here, again from the inside draw. Harriet's Moment was one at odds, I know Andy pointed to a little earlier on. And then we're getting out to Bullet Train at $7.50, who was a really impressive winner last time out, made a lot of ground up, particularly from about the 700 to the 400 metre mark, made up a stack of ground and then was able to run away and win really comprehensively, looking to put two together, and is on the fourth line of betting. But Andy, I think it's fair to say when it comes to He Ain't Faking, we're taking $1.90 that he trots away and around that first turn, because as much as he has a big full field to come around, his class should see him through if he's packed his manners today to head to Winton.
7: Yeah, no doubting he's the best horse here. He's got a big engine when he gets things right, isn't he? He Ain't Faking. Like you say, after the start, $1.90 might actually look like really good money, even off the 40 metres. We know he's good enough to overcome it and win, just needs to get things right in the early stages. I just thought Harriet's Moment, sort of that 1/3, 1/4 type play at the price. We know she can step and get herself into a good spot. Even off the 10 metres today, I think she'll end up in a relatively good spot here in the initial stages of the race. So sort of happy to be with her, mainly around the place, because obviously if the stablemate turns up, probably got too much for her, but that 1/3 type play. Pontiff is racing really well. This is probably a little trickier, but he is a horse with some ability when he gets things right. Again, a horse who does have the odd issue with manners, and as you mentioned, Brett Avros Majesty got things wrong last start, but the prior form had been solid and returns back down to the south where she should be relatively competitive. So I'm 11-14-3-1. Just quickly back to the previous as well, there was actually an inquiry there, second verse first, but it has been dismissed. I didn't get too much information through, but second verse first has been dismissed.
5: Thanks, Andy. Numbers stand after the running of race number 5 out of Winton. We're up to the 6th. We're within 60 seconds, and he's now holding steady at $1.90. Is He Ain't Faking. He has to overcome a handicap of 40 metres, and he'll have another 12 runners in front of him, but he's more than proven himself a trotter, making his way right through to open company, and maybe we'll see him in a few of those better races over the spring period as well. But first things first, he has a great stake money to chase here in race number 6, the $25,000 winter rewards. 11-14-3-1 for Andy McCook. He's backing in the stablemate to cause the minor upset here in the 6th event on the card. Still 3 races to come from Winton. Let's head back down there for the 6th of them.
7: Thank you, Brett, as our Sunday session audience joins us once again here at Central Southland Raceway for the Advanced Agriculture Winter Rewards. All eyes on the race favourite. He's off 40 metres. He Ain't Faking. Bit of a rear Harriet's Moment, just side on at this stage. We await her to walk in. She does so now. Starter releases them. He's in a bobble early. He Ain't Faking. He's in a bobble. He's refusing to settle the $1.90 favourite. And he's very quickly losing touch with the man. Chance, He Ain't Faking, the favourite. He might be able to play here. He's settled now, but he's lost a mile. Getting it wrong as well in the early stages was Lil Whipple, so off-stride Pontiff and Glendu Mischief. So there's a few mistake makers. As Avros Majesty made a good beginning today and is racing to the early lead over Andy Hall, who gets forward. Harriet's Moment into a nice spot in the early stages. She's won one on the back of Andy Hall. Poppin' Rock next along the inside. There's 2.5 lengths away to Kyle Locke. 5 or 6 away to Jacka Ace, Bullet Train, Joni Baby. A further 3 away to the Greek Freak. There's 6 away to Pontiff. A similar margin away to Lil Whip. There's a margin away to Glendu Mischief. And the favourite, he's been pulled up, all but pulled up on the journey. He Ain't Faking. He might be about to be pulled up. He is right out of play. The favourite cannot win. So they come down in front of us with just on a circuit left to make, and it's Avros Majesty leading the Parked Harriet's moment. Up for a look at the lead, but the lead is not there. Andy Hall across to trail, and there's now three or four lengths away to Pop and Rock. A similar margin away to Kyle Locke in front of Jacka Ace. There's four or five away to Bullet Train, who's followed through in turn by Joni Baby. Then the Greek Freak, Lil Whip Pontiff. This will be the last call for Glendu Mischief, and where's the favourite? He's at the top of the straight, and he'll take no part in the race. He ain't faking. As they make their way towards the back, and the speed is pretty genuine here as Avros Majesty wants to lead. Half a length of margin up on the outside, Harriet's moment, and Andy Hall trails. He will await you, so the perfect sting at Macalodge passing lane. There's three lengths away to Pop and Rock, five or six away to Kyle Locke. Starting to get going now, Jacka Ace away from the inside. Onto its back is Bullet Train. Then in behind those is Joni Baby, and there's no point going back any further. Off the back they are. In front, Avros Majesty, three quarters of a length, Harriet's moment, Andy Hall. There's three away to Pop and Rock. Jacka Ace making ground, then Kyle Locke, Bullet Train. And with 500 metres left to go, Joni Baby, Avros Majesty leads the way. Inside the 500 by a neck on Harriet's moment. Andy Hall sweats the passing lane run, then Pop and Rock out into the 1-1. Jacka Ace improving three wide, then Bullet Train into a potent position. Kyle Locke and Joni Baby. Towards the turn they are. Avros Majesty, Harriet's moment. It's been run at a good tempo. Pop and Rock out wide at Jacka Ace, starting to get down on top of them, and even wider on the track to Bullet Train and Joni Baby. Harriet's moment's got the better of the leader, Jacka Ace. Here's Joni Baby starting to let down. Harriet's moment, Jacka Ace, Joni Baby right over top of all of them. Joni Baby too good, gets there to beat Jacka Ace, Andy Hall and Harriet's moment. Then Bullet Train and behind those Pop and Rock. We go back to Avros Majesty, Kyle Locke. They come in at intervals. Pontiff was next. The Greek Freak, Lil Whip. Down in front of us now is Glendu Mischief. And he went back for an early shower. He ain't faking. The $1.90 favourite. You would tea and toast after about 3 metres. Too good for them here. Joni Baby arrives over top of them to score. Coming with it was Jacka Ace, Andy Hall, Harriet's moment. But in the end, Britt, too good for them here. Joni Baby.
5: What a job she's done this season, particularly. 12, 9, 4 and 11. That's her sixth win in her career. She was a $1,000 purchase as a weanling. And with today's great stake money, she's gone up and over $70,000 in the bank. Some sort of turnaround for investment. Still two races to come out of Winton today. We're back to Monaco now, and we're about to celebrate Swift Fantasy.
8: Swift Fantasy, she's going to have to work and starts to run now, but she sees the bums of the lot. Off the top they come, and Rasbar in front trying hard there now is Sudden Sam and Let's Debate. Here she comes round the outside, Swift Fantasy. It's not a dream, it's a fantasy. It's a Swift Fantasy. Gets them nicely. Is this magic or what? Is this thing magic? Have a look at it. Have a look at this. It's last. It's absolute last. Starts to work here now. And I'm thinking, but I didn't want to say it because I've been caught before, you can't win. But by God, this is an absolute machine. She's got GPS built in. She just knows where that finishing line is and when to start running. Another sensational performance, 46 and 51, 5 1/4 lengths by 1 length. And Swift Fantasy, oh, isn't she magic? $1.90 and $1.20 by Premier Fantasy Swift Flyer for Stevie Clark.
5: Swift Fantasy, what a chaser she was, and she made Monaco her own for quite some time. Aaron, in regards to race calls from the track, there's been some absolute beauties, but it's not a dream, it's a fantasy. Will stick with me for quite some time.
9: Yeah, you did right there. Just an amazing chaser, and she'd get to the winning post of most of her races, and didn't matter whether you'd be on track, at home, you say she couldn't win. There's no way she could win from there, and then she just turns it on. Just a wonderful, wonderful chaser, and great to have those memories, and a lot of those memories here too. Out of the city of Sales. 5, 6, 3, and 7 for me. Wide Boy did make him the long shot of the day today. Now, he opened at 9.50, which I was happy with. He's in at 6.50 now, so there is a bit of support here. He's been a recent downgrader from Class 4. He's in a Class 2 and 3. There's only one Class 2 in the race, and that's Boom Kiwi, drawn the inside. So with that class drop, I don't mind him here today, and I don't mind him from the draw for Robbie Roper, who's had a pretty good day already thus far with the couple of wins. So we'll go the 5 Wide Boy over the 6 Portland Abigail. She's put up 2 good chases in the last couple. Waitarimu Gem Altruism. The 3 Epic in Trouble comes up with a nice enough draw to put himself in the picture here too. He's been doing a good enough job in this grade. She has. And the 7 Sending Me. That was a very good victory here 7 days ago. Runner-up midweek at Cambridge. So the runners come forward now. Swift Fantasy, race 9, set and ready. And they chase straight to the early lead. Ofay up on the outside is Sending Me. Wairinga Richie coming through them now. Portland Abigail back on the inside. Boom Kiwi. Wide Boy's trying to get through. He got checked and getting through. Epic in Trouble further back then to Ofay. They come for home. Boom Kiwi down the outside. Portland Abigail. Portland Abigail's home. Photo second. Epic in Trouble. Boom Kiwi. They were followed then by Sending Me. Wide Boy didn't get much luck in the run. Ofay was back there too. Wairinga Richie. It'll go the way of Portland Abigail. Tracy and Lisa Craig, they get their third. Daughter of Fernando Bale, Portland Dream for the Sparkle and Fade Syndicate. 7 wins now from 21 starts. The 6 Portland Abigail, 19.13 being the time. That shows you how rough it was. Mid-stages in the race there too. Now 3 Epic in Trouble gets the decision for second in front of the 9. Boom Kiwi. And then came the 7 Sending Me. 6, 3, 9, and 7. And 19.13 being the winning time here. It was tight and contested and congested going into the first turn. Portland Abigail, she's done quite well there actually to come through unscathed. She took a shoulder from the inside, a shoulder from the outside, and she was up there to fight for the win as they came onto the turn with Boom Kiwi and Epic in Trouble. 6, 3, 9, and 7 there in the Swift of Fantasy. We move across to a meeting code 10 for the final 4 races here out of the City of Sales. Will open a quaddy into double with the thanks to the Mount Wellington TAB. And of course, Fraser Bright and his team at the Mount Wellington TAB. They have been wonderful supporters of this venue for many, many years, and will support them with the first on meeting code 10, Brit, at 20 minutes to 4 o'clock.
5: Looking forward to that, Aaron. Thank you. 6, 3, 9, and 7, Portland Abigail, after a couple of placings, has managed to break through for win number 7 at start number 21. A quick breather on your Betcha Sunday session on the other side. We're back to Te Araha. 3 races to come from that venue. The next, a maiden over the 1150.

0: Pur & Canto, the gift that keeps on giving. Pur & Canto's 2026 yearling sale average, $201,000 for 32 yearlings sold over the four major sales. 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
1: Gringotts first to the front from Thevier, and Gringotts goes back to back in the big dance.
0: Only sire in Australian Top 20 Premiership with a runner to winner ratio of over 50%.
1: Jimmy over the top has dropped from the sky to win from She's Bulletproof.
0: Pur & Canto, standing at Little Avondale.
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3: Three races to come out of Te Araha. They'll all be on the flat. And of course, we've had some great jumps racing there today as well, headlined by the Te Araha Cup. Duke of Plumpton was incredibly impressive. I'm now crossing my fingers that maybe, just maybe, he makes his way south for Grand National Week, which kicks off next Saturday. Three races to come, as mentioned. This a maiden over 1,150 metres. With All My Grace is a $2.50 favourite over Jamie Marie at $4.20 and Rising Moon at $6.50. Those on the second and third lines of betting. Debutantes, and then we're getting out to $7 or better thereafter. George, it looks as though you're siding with race day experience over the unknown of these few first starters.
4: Yeah, A few first starters today too, Brett, have got a little bit of reputation amongst all of them. But I did go with the benefit of the race day experience, number two, With All My Grace on top here. Jen Amani, the trainer, Hayley Hassman doing the riding, and last start second in behind Cowboy up at Ruakaka a couple of Saturdays or so ago. And prior to that, wasn't that far off them in a competitive maiden race at Ellerslie. So

0: I've got it on top too, with all my grace. I've heard a lot of favourable things around and number three, Jamie Marie. First time to the races today. One of two runners trained by Simon and Katrina Alexander. They have in the race Valsour as well, the beautifully bred Valsour. But Jamie Marie apparently is pretty smart too. Craig Grills, with the engagement of Craig Grills, you know that it's got a chance here. First time of asking, $4.50. It's right in the market. Put it in for second, ahead of nine, Lit Show. One start on the synthetic track. Didn't really get amongst them on that occasion, but look for sharp improvement for the son of Super Seth, prepared by Nick Kneebone at Cambridge, and 4 kilo claiming apprentice jockey on tack, O aboard. And I did put in the other Simon and Katrina Alexander trained runner, number four of Valsour, a close relative, of course, to Lake Creek, and I think is a good chance second up. There was money for it on debut, but it faded away over the concluding stages. Just hoping it's taken the natural improvement with the benefit of that race day experience. 2, 3, 9, and 4 with the race day form around number two with all my grace.
1: Thanks, George. Back to you very shortly. I'm just watching the market movement around our favourite. Touched as low as 2.40 just a few moments ago, but again late, just once more out to $2.50. Jamie Marie rock solid at $4.40, whereas Rising Moon at $6 now joins equal third favouritism with Carabella Sky, your market mover, now into $6, its most popular late. Loading well for race number seven, the Peak Racing Maiden, over 11.50 from Tiataha.
0: Last one to come into line, Omelish. Favourite is with all my grace. Omelish about to be led up here. Support for Jamie Marie on debut at $4.50, Rising Moon at $6. A turner moves away from in front. They're set to go, the Peak Racing Maiden, over the 1,150 metres. Starter Stephen Barlow. All right, now so there was a bit of movement in the gates, and they may be backing number 14, Rising Moon, out to undergo a vet check. With that activity in the stalls. So Rising Moon undergoing this vet check. A two-year-old filly by Time Test. So we're just standing by for information regarding Rising Moon, George Rook. And it is a late scratching, number 14, Rising Moon, a late scratching, unfortunately, on vet's advice. They haven't waited around because they're off and are racing here, and the favourite with all my grace was first away from Carabella Sky, charging through, Rectify over on the inside, and Lit Show shows speed now, will come out in front clearly, then followed out by Valsour, Jamie Marie. Further back in the field is Omelish, and last of all here is Sally G, and they went without 14, Rising Moon. Down to the 700 metres, Lit Show the leader, led by three from Carabella Sky, and then came a Rectify over on the inside of the favourite with all my grace. Jamie Marie came next, followed in by Valsour, and then Omelish, and last of all is Sally G as they come to the corner. 500 metres to go. A Lit Show leads from Carabella Sky. Closer in is with all my grace and the purple colours, followed two lengths away by Jamie Marie. Further out then, Sally G down the outside. Further back is Valsour, then Omelish and Rectify. 200 to go. A Lit Show with all my grace. Race on the inside of it. Out wide, Sally G starting to power home and battling away also. Carabella Sky with all my grace and Lit Show having a great battle here, but with all my grace is going to go on and score from second over was Lit Show. Third at the line, Sally G. Then we had photos, Carabella Sky and Valsour, then Jamie Marie. Further back was Omelish, and coming in last was Rectify. Late scratching prior to the start of 14, Rising Moon. With all my grace, number two, Jen Amani and Hayley Hassman combined here. Had a bit of a bumping duel with Lit Show at about the 150, and they were clear of the opposition. Sally G's made up good late ground to be the third of them home. But with all my grace, just a little bit stronger over the concluding stages. And with all my grace, we'll go on and score from Lit Show. Third over will be Sally G.

0: And then looks as though 11 Carabella Sky ahead of Valsour. Favourite will deliver in the seventh on the card, number two With All My Grace.
1: Thanks, George, and well found on top With All My Grace, making it a winning effort there at Te Araha, and that's win number 57 this year for, well, this season for Hayley Hassman as an apprentice jockey, certainly having a breakout season, that's for sure and certain. She's been too good aboard the favourite in the seventh of nine from Te Araha. Back to Addington for race number five. We're up and over the halfway point here. A big full field to look forward to here as well, Matt Cross. There's a lot of chances as well. It's going to come down to luck in running and map and the like. Gatecrasher was pretty good first up though from a spell. Second up improvement. We've already seen that to the fore today, most notably in the prior race with Qatari Argent. Blinds come off, sliding blinds go on Gatecrasher today, and you can see the money just continues to tick in now into $3.30 despite the wide second row draw. We do have 2,600 metres in front of us.
2: He trialled up well, Brett. Ran home in 55.5, winning his trial prior to that first up run where he was 137 days in between races. What I like about him is his record over 2,600 metres. And if there is a bit of early pressure, he's going to stay out of all of that early burn and then get an opportunity to get into the race. You could see him settling somewhere midfield from the draw. If they back things off, I would say John Dunn might get on his bike here, and he's probably got the respect to find the front Gatecrasher. Definite improver, work to do, but does like 2,600.
1: I know Harry Belafonte has only won the two from 59, but he's just bursting to win another race. It's been 12 months since the most recent of his successes, but he just continues to hit the line strongly, and I think this is a perfect barrier draw for him. Two on the second row, just stays out of things early, but he's straight in the running line and he has a great turn of foot. If a few of them are tiring after the long trip here today, he could well be the beneficiary.
2: Well, another one who's going to enjoy 2,600 metres as well. He went through the early stages of his preparation, this time in from the unruly, then he copped an inside second row draw. As you say, this draw is going to work out well for him, doing no early work, saved for one run. There'll be a few coming back to him late.
1: You like Jack's Air for the Greg and Ben Hope stable, two from 27 overall, but was midfield last time out behind Normie Stead. When you look at a few other efforts, have been pretty solid. I guess whilst many of those high in your numbers have second row draws, are you thinking Jack's Air with the benefit of the front row and a few more options could land in a handy spot?
2: I think he might go forward here, and with Ben obviously being very mindful that if he goes back, he settles behind Gatecrasher and Harry Belafonte, then he might blast the arm with Jack's Air. This is a considerably easier race than what he's been in recently. Drops back to a straight rating 35. Last time out, there was actually a fair bit of merit in that run, I thought. He did a bit of early work, got to parked, got shuffled back, had to come wide. It was just one of those runs where it was maybe a lot better than what it looked. They ran home in 57.9, and having done that early work, got the shuffle up and coming wide, I thought there was a lot of merit. He'll find this a lot easier. He's a class above most of these Jacks here, and I thought he was a decent value play today. Britt at $7 is a fair enough price. He won't be a rating 35 for too long.
1: No, we won't, and that's $7 stacking up. So if you do wish to get involved, take advantage now. And Zeus is wearing the Betavet colours, which have certainly been good luck for many today already. He's a nice horse, this, an improver. He only started his racing career as such late last year. He's had the 11 starts. He's won one race. Yes, that was on the grass. But a few of his recent runs here, I actually gave him a decent hope a few starts ago in Friday Night Company when he wasn't all that far from Artful Bromac. So in saying that, if he can deal with the distance of 2,600 metres his first time of asking, that's a one query. But maybe he has more upside than most here.
2: He's got a good sprint on him, Brett. I don't think it's kind of a sustained 600 metre sprint, but if he can get a helmet and stay on that helmet till the top of the straight over this trip, then no doubting his turn of foot can translate from the 1980s to the 2.6 and be pretty potent. It's just going to come down to whoever gets the right sort of run. As the field are now coming up, there's a good look at Jack's Ear. He does wear the galloping hood. He's a horse who naturally wants to run the arm, so we'll see what happens early. 3:30, the favourite here, Gatecrasher. Betavet Prepare, Peak Performance Mobile. They're coming around to the Betavet starting point for race number five. Inside draw, Dr. Tim. He's having his 100th start here on

0: Side of Tall and Fast. Gatecrasher is midfield, one off is lost back outside of next in the field is Fair Go, a length and a half to King Arthur, two lengths away to Zeus, and tailed out after failing to score up his ultimate perfection. Heading to the back in the leader, Louis. Louis led by two lengths, chanced his arm early and now leads from Jack's Ear and Dr. Tim. Racing fourth is Shadow Creek and Gimme Some Love and left in the open, running fifth outside of Tall and Fast. There's a length and a half away to Enya Franco. Back it on the inside, King Arthur saved ground underneath of Harry Belafonte, one and a half to Gatecrasher. He's three parts through the field and about 12 lengths off the front. Behind him, Fair Go, Lawton Vale and Zeus. As they come down to the 1600, Louis sets the running. Two lengths in front of Jack's Ear and Dr. Tim. Fourth is Shadow Creek and the Hunnis Link lead time was 1:16.6. Gimme Some Love and next outside of Tall and Fast. They're followed by Enya Franco. Back on the inside is King Arthur from Harry Belafonte. He's tracked by Gatecrasher. A length and a half off to Fair Go, and then Lawton Vale and Zeus, and tailed right out of the race is Ultimate Perfection. There's no moves inside halfway. Louis is the leader. Louis by two lengths on Jack's Ear, racing third, Dr. Tim, and parked up is Gimme Some Love. And there is company coming, though, as Fair Go starts to run three wide. Gets up outside of Enya Franco and Shadow Creek under that pair. Then Tall and Fast, Harry Belafonte. Gatecrasher stays put outside of Louis, and the last two are Lawton Vale and Zeus inside the 1,000. 31.8 the first stanza of race five, and the leader is Louis from Jack's Ear and Fair Go. After that mid-race move is now parked. Driven up on its back is Gimme Some Lovin' on the outside of Dr. Tim. It's followed through by Shadow Creek. Next on the outside of horses is Enya Franco. There's one and a half to Harry Belafonte outside of Tall and Fast. Gatecrasher has work to do. He's 10 off the front, driven up King Arthur, and then came Lawton Vale and Zeus as they get out to the 600. 31-3, 63-1 the middle half. Louis leads by a length on Fair Go. Three wide is Enya Franco. Jack's Ear awaits the lane. Three wide, one back, Harry Belafonte. And then the centre is Gimme Some Love and held up Dr. Tim. Three wide, three back, Gatecrasher outside of Shadow Creek and Tall and Fast. Leader Louis, but he's under the pump. 30-2 the third quarter. Fair Go right there. Coming into it, Enya Franco. Jack's Ear badly held up and getting the slingshot now. Harry Belafonte going to the lead. Enya Franco from Fair Go. Harry Belafonte. Gatecrasher and Zeus wider. Jack's Ear the far side. 100 to go. Enya Franco. Gatecrasher closing with Harry Belafonte. Enya Franco. Gatecrasher's flying. Trying to time his run and timed it well. Gatecrasher right on the line. Got up and beat home Enya Franco. Harry Belafonte, fourth, either Jack's Ear or Dr. Tim. Right with those was Gimme Some Love, and then Shadow Creek, Tall and Fast, never going to look at them from Zeus. King Arthur, Fair Go, Louis, Lawton Vale, and Ultimate Perfection will tail them in. Beautifully timed run here from number 13, Gatecrasher, to get over the top of them. 29-4 the last quarter. 202.7 was the Aldebaran Park last mile. Gatecrasher, the winner. Three, Enya Franco second. Third will be Harry Belafonte, number 12. And fourth, Jack's Ear, the middle, just. Runner number six. It's 13-3, 12-6. The Bettors Delight Gelding for Trent Yesberg and John Dunn. He's done a lot of cross-coding this week. Here's Trent Yesberg. The team raced well on the poly at Riccarton Park during the week. Gatecrasher second up after a break has won it and won it well. Enya Franco gave a great sight. Harry Belafonte third. Jack's Ear fourth. It's 13-3, 12-6. Sat back. He was patient. Got a beautiful run into the race. Three wide. Love these 2,600 metre races, Britt. It really evens things out. They can come from a long way back, as just happened there with Gatecrasher.
1: They really bunched on the turn, didn't they? And Gatecrasher second up, the money was on, and he's managed to get his seventh win at his 60th career start. A big group of owners involved in the Son of Bettors Delight. He's beautifully bred, and he looks in for a big campaign if that performance is anything to go by. He defeats Enya Franco, and back in third and fourth, a few runners running on quite nicely, but all honours with the eventual winner in Gatecrasher. To Monaco for their next and the first on the extra meeting code as well. So if you are wondering, we are on the extra meeting code for the final four races out of the Monaco Sports Bowl. This of which is the thanks to the Mount Wellington TAB Stakes over 527 metres, a class 3 and 4.

0: for Aaron, where Portland Magnum is the $2.10 favourite. You don't mind Cocoon the Food, however, nor did Pip. You've both put this runner on top at a nice price, $4.80 presently.
1: Yeah, it's been racing really well, Britt. Cocoon the Food and Escapes the big timers. So has been racing around the Portland Fonzies here. Put a line through what happened at Cambridge midweek. That was over the sprint journey. Was never really going to be a factor down there. But runner-up and behind Portland Fonzie last time. Third behind Portland Fonzie three starts ago. I cannot believe Cocoon the Food is not the favourite in this race. So $4.80, $1.70 on that. You're getting a lovely price, the three. Aces in the mix. Put together nice victories. Then runner-up in behind Fritillary here two starts ago. Fourth at Cambridge midweek. It was in behind Shim for Jared Duty and Nessie Cottam. The 8 years. Portland Magnum, tidy enough runner-up in behind Evening Out over a sprint journey here last week. Was up over the 5.27 two starts ago. In behind Portland Fonzie back on the 21st of June. Cocoon the Food was in that race as well. Did beat it home. And put in the six at Been Old Truism, who built nicely to a win last time. But just note that was back in Class 3. Does come up into, well, Class 3 and 4 here today, does Old Truism. So a wee bit of a step up at the $6.50 and $1.95. All around Cocoon the Food. If you're sitting at home and you're thinking, well, do I have a bet at the Auckland Greyhounds? This is the one for you. Have a little play. A 2/5 option might be the way to go around Cocoon the Food at great value here too. Out of box 7, 16 starts, has been in the money 9 times, including a win. And the stats from box 8 are even better. So doesn't mind the wide draws here as well. I'll see how they go here in the first on our meeting code of 10. This will open the late quaddie here too. Wu-Tang's by Whisper today there in race 2 with Portland Coco. Scout Jack's been trialling well. Hanzo River, be great to see Kay Herbert and her family go out with a win here today. U-Turn, Midnight Rex and Portland Fonzie. One of the best chases we've seen here in the City of Sails for a long time. He'll go round in the President's Cup, the last race. Thanks to the Mount Wellington TAB Stakes. Fraser Bright and his team have been wonderful supporters of us here at the Auckland Greyhound Racing Club for many, many years. As the second line goes through, the green light is up and we're about to chase. Favourite Portland Magnum drawn up on the outside. Set and ready. Chasing, Portland Magnum out well. Cocoon the Food was up there. Opara Raisin undone. They come forward back on the inside. Concertina up into that first turn was Aces and Papa Kiwi. Drifting out the back, Opara Raisin. So through the back and taking it up is undone. Right there was Portland Magnum. Three lengths away in the field then to Aces and Papa Kiwi. Further back in the field there now as they come across the top was Opara Randy and there followed Altruism and Cocoon the Food. But Portland Magnum's off and gone. Portland Magnum, the girls get four. Second over will be Papa Kiwi. Opara Randy chases home strongly to be in a photo with Cocoon the Food there for a third. They were followed by Altruism Undone. And back towards the tail end of the field there too was Opara Raisin, who got checked out at the first turn but has chased hard around to the other canines on the arm. Portland Magnum, number 8. Punters get it right. Win 8 at start, 32 for the Sparkling Fade Syndicate. Son of Fernando Bale and Portland Dream, Tracy and Lisa Craik. Over the 2, Opara Randy. Our third. It's between the 5 and the 1 here. The 5 undone. We'll just get that in front of the 1, Opara Randy. 8.25 and 1.30 and 88. A good gallop. We'll get that run home 14 and 98 and makes good work through the back straight here. Portland Magnum swoops around the outside to get the lead as they get to those sprint boxes and charges away for the prize here in the first on meeting code 10 and scores by 9.5 lengths. Portland Magnum, the favourite backers, they get it right in race 1 meeting 10. Race 2 to open the final treble, the Subic Bay Sprint. It's a vacant box in the emergencies come out. Britt, we'll have you back at 4 minutes after 4.
0: Thanks, Aaron. A pretty dominant win there in the end by Portland Magnum. 8-2-1-5 with 3 to come from Monaco. On the other side of this quick break, we're back down to

0: The Foxes claims Classic in the run to the line, and it's up for the Foxes.
1: The Foxes in front. The Foxes digging deep here for Oisin Murphy, and the Foxes just hangs on to win the Dante.
0: And the Foxes comes pouncing past the pair of them, and the Foxes win.
2: He's embodied excellence from the very beginning.
3: Halal might be doing better, yes, Halal wins the Stan Fox.
2: Proven among champions at two
3: Halal's
2: and three.
3: Halal's closing up on the inside really well. Animo in front, danger, Halal's trying to beat him. Halal goes to Animo, Animo kicks. Halal, the favourite, moved up now.
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4: Well, Halal, what a good horse he is.
5: It's Winter Awards Day out of the south from Winton, and still two races to come from that venue here as a part of the Betcha Sunday session, the next of which sees a pretty competitive market. Andy McCook, I trust you're enjoying your day down there, albeit a little chilly, to be fair. It's much the same here in Christchurch as when you left, but these races with the big stake money have been competitive as expected.
6: Yeah, they always try hard in these races, don't they? There's always a bit of tempo on. Everybody's out there trying to get the job done, and they certainly don't disappoint, that's for sure. And this one here probably as even as all of them. Yeah, to be fair, it is cold down here, but it was colder in Canterbury when I left this morning, so picking down here is probably not a bad place to be. Eat it right behind me. Couple of cheese rolls delivered earlier with a coffee. Oh, it doesn't get much better than that, really, does it?
5: No, sounds pretty good for a winter's day and a Sunday, Andy. So no complaints from you by the sounds, but Cracker Opie does look really well placed here. And I know you agree putting him on top, Kieran Tomlinson and Brad Williamson combined. He's been in great form, very consistent. A few of his races up here in the Canterbury region have even franked that form. And from a cozy trailing draw here, he's straight in the running line. He doesn't have to do a lot early, but he'll still get a great run through, you would expect. And he's out to 290 now, so maybe he's getting to more a backable price.
6: Yeah, agree with you. I thought he'd get a pretty good run through here from his draw in the running line. Bit of speed on up front, as we've seen here throughout these races, as we've mentioned. So I think he'll end up in a pretty good spot here, Cracker Opie. And as you mentioned, some of his recent form very good. Go back three starts ago behind Tactiva. Well, that's good form for today's assignment. So pretty happy to be with him. I think it gets very even in behind him. There's a number of chances in the market sort of indicating that as well. I don't mind Boding Quick Step here, Britt. I think he'll get a nice little run. He's been a horse who has shown a little bit of gate speed from time to time. Decent draw today. And Raka Venom, if you forgive him the last start, where more a victim of circumstances than anything, got buried the inside. He ended up getting away from the inside and just contacted the sulky in front of him and went off stride. Prior form had been very good for her, and she wouldn't have to go a whole lot better.
5: And it looks as though the Wales followers are starting to tune in as well, as Raka Venom is the market mover after opening up at $8.50, is now into $5 and a clear third line of betting. Jacker Elvis is an interesting horse, looking to make it three on the bounce, and the two prior efforts before those wins were placing. So is very much an in-form runner for the Brett Gray stable. 360 out to 420, though, inside of the second row draw. But I think it's important to note, with only the two runners off the second row, that could give Brent Barclay some options. Particularly, he might be able to get onto the back of Cracker Opie after not too long. He is following out the roughie, but it's not as though there's a full second row for him.

0: him to negotiate with.
1: Yeah, he'll need to be trying to get out into that running line, you would imagine. He does follow out a horse with a little bit of gate speed, but you would imagine the outsider Pacific Arc will be more than happy to be taking a bit of cover along the inside, albeit a nice last start winner. So, yeah, like you, I thought he might be able to get off and get onto the back of Cracker Opie, and clearly from there he'd have to be a danger. Jack or Elvis, last two wins have both been solid. The form leading into the two wins, very good as well, and he's been a winner here at Winton in the past. So certainly a player, as the market would suggest.
0: Cracker Opie, the horse to beat this contest for the 40 to 50 rated paces. He's the only 50 rater here. In fact, the closest to him is Jack Elvis, as a 47 drawn to his direct inside. He was able to put a couple of wins together, Cracker Opie, through May and June, one of which was a super performance at Ashburton on their feature day at the end of May, when he was basically wide throughout, never saw any sort of marker line position, and then he backed it up with a win at Invercargill shortly thereafter. Tactiva, Utah Jazz, Raka Murph have been the sort of horses he's chased home subsequently in higher rating affairs. He drops back into this race nicely, has a kind draw, a lot of positives, and you're now getting a $2.90 price if you want a late play on him. Raka Venom, however, is the market mover, $8.50 into $5. Runners are being called up for the second last out of Winter, out of Winton on Winter Rewards Race Day, as we join Andy McCook.
1: Thank you, Brit. Sunday session audience with us once again here, Central Southland Raceway. Robert and Janice Alston, Winter Rewards. 2,400 metres. The favourite is Cracker Opie. Draws to the second row. As we get to dispatch point, we are there. Greenlight on. Mobile pulls away. Pacific Arc showing speed from the inside. Getting forward quickly, though, Mr. President to take it up. And heading forward as well as Raka Venom. So the stable makes 1-2 into the turn. Pacific Arc will settle down in third, is improving through to fourth. Is Nick Delight to get into a nice position around the outside of Bodine Quickstep, will lob the early 1-1. Next along the inside is Jacker Elvis, the second favourite. He's four deep the pylons. Cracker Opie, the running line, followed through by Always Ticking. There's two lengths away to Super Fast, who's second to last, and Bowl 'Em Over is last of all. So it's the Stratford pair to the home turn. They are 1 and 2 as Raka Venom leads Mr. President. There's two or three lengths away to Pacific Arc underneath of the improving parked horse and Nick Delight, who's going to have to do it the tradesman's way. 1-1 foreboding, Quickstep in front of Cracker Opie, then Always Ticking. Second to last is Super Fast, and Bowl 'Em Over's last the inside. As they're down in front of us and about to work into the homeward lap, and it's Raka Venom leading the way by a length and a half over Mr. President, who will await use of the perfect sting at Macalodge passing lane to open up in just under a circuit's time. Sitting third is going to be Pacific Arc in front of one of the favourites in the race in Jacker Elvis. He is four back the inside, but there's room to come off now, as finding the inside is Nick Delight, and behind that there's two lengths away now to the next one in turn, Bodine Quickstep, then Cracker Opie, who's trying to improve, following it everywhere as Cracker Opie's now been left parked. A few of these getting down to the inside. Bowl 'Em Over's next along the inside. Essentially in the 1-1 here is Always Ticking, and last of all is Super Fast. As they work down the back and inside the 900 metres, it's Raka Venom leading the way over Mr. President, and third along the inside, Pacific Arc, followed through by Jacker Elvis, who has room to get away from the inside. Along the outside is Cracker Opie, who covers up the inside runner Nick Delight, who's not going anywhere. Bodine Quickstep badly held up, Always Ticking improving inside the 600. Second to last is Super Fast, and last of all is Bowl 'Em Over. It's Raka Venom bringing them inside the 500 and ups the ante. Leads a length and a half on Mr. President, who travels well. Jacker Elvis into it very quickly, up outside of the leader. Cracker Opie follows him everywhere, and behind those is Pacific Perfect Arc, and trying to get into it now is going to be Always Ticking to the turn. Jacka Elvis very quickly put Raka Venom to the sword. Cracker Opie off his back now and starting to improve. Mr. President about to get a gap, and then Always Ticking, it's Cracker Opie who's trying to wrestle the lead. Off the inside, Jacka Elvis, then Mr. President, Cracker Opie, Jacka Elvis, the two favourites, but Cracker Opie too good for Jacka Elvis. Mr. President, fourth to go by, Always Ticking, and behind those super fast in Pacific Arc, Boating Quick Step had no luck. Bowl them over. We go back in the pack to the pacemaking Raka Venom, and Nectarlight will be with the tail enders. Too good for them here, Cracker Opie. Had a beautiful trip in transit, then at about the 1200 got left park, but soon found cover again as Jacka Elvis was away from the inside. But in the end, Cracker Opie has been too strong. For Jacka Elvis, it's 10 beating 9, Mr. President 4th, and Always Ticking, Mr. President 3rd, Always Ticking 4th. It's 10, 9, 4 and 6. 10, 9, 4 and 6, Cracker Opie. Win number 6 at start 23 for the gelding by Better's Delight out of Saucy Operator. Raced by Bev Williamson, All Things Harness Racing Syndicate, Mrs. J.M. Oster and R.N. Austin. Brad Williamson prepares at Oamaru. Kieran Tomlinson, the successful driver, and that'll give Kieran a winning double on the day. He had a beautiful trip for the most part of the race, Brittany, and in the end, Cracker Opie, just a bit too strong.
0: Sure was, Andy. Well found. 10, 9, 4 and 6 are numbers there after race number 7 from Winton. Despite having a fair bit of work to do from about the 1,000-metre mark, there were many lengths ahead to what was a very genuine tempo. He's finished off nicely to take the prize. 10, 9, 4 and 6, one left to come out of Winton. It is another Winter Rewards event and it gets underway at 4:21. Two more to come from Tiaraha, including this, the next, a maiden over 2,200 metres. Play in a sandpit is a $2.20 favourite. Has been right throughout betting, third up this preparation. Paper Romance, second line of betting, has been quite easy, $3.30 out to $6.50. And a long price to go around Munro. Hayley Hassman looking for a race-to-race double. As much as $23 was initially bet. George now into $10. And you like another at a little bit of value.
2: Yeah, this is a tricky race. It's over the 2,200 metres for the maidens here, Britt, and some of these have been around a few times as well. But if there was a horse that I've seen today in the parade ring that looked all over the winner in the parade ring, it is the favourite in this number 11 Play in the Sandpit. Look, has paraded probably the best of all horses here today and is ready to put his best foot forward, I would think so. Play in the Sandpit, trained by Sean Phelan, Alan Nicholas doing the riding. And, just really did like it from the parade, obviously, this morning. I put in two as for Can as my top selection at $12, but I'll be certainly not discounting the chances of 11 playing a cent, but purely on the way that it has paraded today. One Paper Romance, the last start second, in behind Diva Kingdom, had a lot of merit as well. Goes in, and as does six, All That I Am. Sean and Emma Clotworthy have had a successful day already today, and Ace Lawson Carroll teaming up with their stable representative. And only start number 3, $13, offers a little bit of each-way value, as does my top selection, as for Can. But I just thought the way they paraded here today, the 11 Play in a Sandpit looks the best of the day.
0: George, thank you. We love that sort of insight when it comes to runners out of the yard. And it sounds as though the parade and the look of the four-year-old mare by Niagara Play in a Sandpit matches the market support. You can see a big bet alert there as well to see it firm even further into $2.05. In saying that, late in trade, just back out to $2.10 if you would like to take the lead from George Simon there, 2:15, as I say that now. One race to come from Tiaraha on the other side of this on what's been a really competitive day of racing there. We have a couple more from Monaco, one more from Winton, and we'll wrap up the day with a handful still to come out of the Addington Raceway on what's been a pretty busy Betcha Sunday session, it is fair to say. They are now beginning the loading process here at Tiaraha for what is set to be a pretty testing 2,200 metres ahead of these maidens on the heavy 10 track there today. Let's rejoin George Simon for his description where he likes one at a bit of value here. If you're looking for some, it's the two. As for Cairn, now $17.
2: So the money continues to come in for player in the sandpit. Now it's just drifted slightly in the last minute or so, out to $2.30 playing the sandpit. Paper Romance at $7 and 8 Munro at $9.50. As the last few to come up here, Adrian Roscombe Electrical Maiden over 2,200 metres. Playing the sandpit, was the first to load away. It's drawn the outside gate. It's been standing there okay, hasn't attended up alongside of it. Just took a little while, as per usual, to load away, but it's in now. So I'll be riding shotgun, about to complete the load up. Rex has gone in. Attendance out of the way. Favoured in the outside gate, playing a sandpit, and they're off. From the 2,200 metres, and first away was teams from near the inside. Paper Romance began well. Going forward also, Button Your Lip from All That I Am, and out widest of all is going to be I'll Be Riding Shotgun. Poking up in behind those is As For Can in a compact field from Janka. In that group also teams, followed out by Rex, and then out a bit deeper. As they leave the straight is Munro. Back over on the inside of those near the tail of the field here is Vincero, just inclined to over race. Well back also is going to be Sacred Sin. It's back about second last. From on the inside of it is September, and the favourite will go back to last, playing a sandpit. So that's the order as they head out by the 1,600 metres. And it's Paper Romance shows the way for Bridget Grills, leads by a length from Button Your Lip. One and a half away, third on the inside, Janka from As For Can, and then came teams, followed round out a bit deeper by I'll Be Riding Shotgun. Rex is midfield between runners from All That I Am, and on the inside, Vincero. Then a length away to Munro, playing a sandpit, the favourite, now progressing from well back in the field, is back fourth last here, followed round by Septima, and two lengths away, still last of all, is Sacred Sin. There's only 10 lengths over them as they go to the 1,000 metre mark, and it's Paper Roman showing the way, dictates the tempo, leads by a length and a half from Button Your Lip second, then came Janka, As For Can, then followed round next by teams over on the inside, looking to improve a little as Vincero. I'll Be Riding Shotgun, All That I Am right there as well as they pack up, followed round by playing a sandpit. Now Munro looks to get on its bike with Septima, and still last of all a Sacred Sin. There's only 8 lengths over them here, 600 metres to go, and Paper Romance trying to sneak away, led by 2 lengths from Janka, and then came Button Your Lip, followed round by As For Can, and behind these is teams out wide up to play the favourites, a long way off them here, playing a sandpit. Now saving ground along the very inside, Septima homeward bound, 3:50 to go. Paper Romance led from Janka, Munro's closing, then Septima, As For Can further back, Button Your Lip, favourites not in it, but Paper Romance is at the 1:50. Paper Romance led a length, coming after it, Munro on the inside, battling on Janka. It's Paper Romance. Munro's lunging on the inside. Nothing between them at the line. It's close between either Munro or Paper Romance, and then Janka, followed by Septima. In behind them next was teams, and then followed over by Playing a Sandpit, running on far too late. With it also was Sacred Sin, a gap back As For Can, All That I Am. Then came Button Your Lip, followed by Vincero. Well back was Rex, and with it also was I'll Be Riding Shotgun. Inside will get it, Munro. Munro by a nostril here from Paper Romance, and right on the line, the inside horse, Munro, Hayley Hassman, by the barest of margins here from a very game, Paper Romance. Janka will be third, Septima will be the fourth of them home for first four players. But the photo will show Munro, owned by Paul Nelson, trained by Paul Nelson and Karina McDougall at Hastings, and Hayley Hassman picks up a race-to-race double in the eighth on the card aboard the Hastings visitor, Munro.
0: And a world try.

0: and 14, the numbers there. A race-to-race double for Hayley Hassman takes her season total to 58 successes. Straight back to Monaco now for race number two on their extra meeting code. Over the 318 metres, we head here, Aaron White.
1: Yeah, thanks, Britt. And I'm going to go with Wu Tang. I did say on Thursday that I thought it before greyhounds ended here in the northern region, this dog would pay me a dividend. So come on, Wu Tang, let's do it today in the Subic Bay. We'll make him the whisper here to the son of Good Odds Harada, Tracy and Lisa Craik. They are looking for five winners on the program here. So he's on top over the seven, Portland Coco. Another one for the Craik girls that is racing well. A strong victory here 7 days ago over U-Turn. Put up a nice second there at Cambridge midweek and behind O'Powered Jimmy. The five, Scout Jack. Now, we haven't seen him for a month, but he has trialled up here okay in a couple of solo trials for Tracy and Lisa. There was a little bit of early support. Did open the 3.90 second favourite.

0: nicely on Thursday for a strong win over Midnight Rex. But you want somewhere in the mix there at the $1.95 for a top three, even looks a decent sort of a bet. The hot runner is Portland Coco, $2.70 into $2.30. Big key around Wu Tang is the early part of the race. If we can see him out of the boxes first or second, that'll put him right in the picture here for the second on the program on Meeting Code 10. Runners come forward now for the Subic Bay. First line of Opawa Taz and Scout Jack and Portland Coco. Wu Tang, Hunter Lu, Big Time Leaner and Evening Outs. 2.20 Portland Coco to run our favourites. 4.50 Wu Tang, 5.50 Scout Jack. Green light through, about to chase. Race 2, Meeting 10, the Subic Bay. Racing, Wu Tang straight to the early lead. Hunter Lu's up there with him and Opawa Taz as they come off the back. Ripping around the outside, Portland Coco there followed Scout Jack, Big Time Leaner. And Evening Out, it's Hunter Lu away by three. Portland Coco down the outside. Hunter Lu, Portland Coco, Hunter Lu. The SSW team get two. Portland Coco, Wu Tang second and third. They were followed Scout Jack and Opawa Taz. Back of the field, Evening Out, Big Time Leaner. Number four, Hunter Lu. The SSW team get two. Hunter Honey earlier today. And this grand chaser, 33 wins now from 149 starts. Ross and Lynn Udy, they'll bag a double on the program, up to 60 winners for the season. Charges away 18 and 51 to be the winning time. 13.90 on the way home and really revved up strongly to get the prize. Portland Coco runner-up, Wu Tang third, and three Opawa Taz to be the fourth. 4.7, 2 and 3 here as they got out of the boxes, and well, Hunter Lu was up there contesting the early pace. Boy, he's a hard, hard dog to run down when he finds the outright lead, the son of me, Punga Blazer, and Izavana for the SSW Syndicate, and they have cheered the stadium down once again. Second to last race on the program, the thanks to the Sports Bowl Function Centre team, Class 5's Vacant Box 1, take out the 2 and the 6, the Emergency's 9 Main Character to Box 2, number 10 Epic Wildman to Box 6, and Britt will have the second to last at 4.28.
1: Thanks, Aaron. 4.72 and 3, and that was an easy watch. If you had backed in runner number 4, first out, first home, and dominates proceedings there. Hunter Lu, another win on the board. That prior race at Monaco was named in honour of Subic Bay, and as we head to a break here on your Betcha Sunday session, let's find out why.
2: Set, ready. Lid's about to fly. We're off for Subic Bay slow. Early speed going the way of Looks All Good. Out wide of the track. There we go. Two Festival Miss trying to kick into the race there now. Is Thrilling Galaxy, Nangar Star. Gee, Subic Bay's got up to second as I've been going back through the field. Towards the tail of the field there, Nangar Star, Irish Blue. They swing for home. Oh, Subic Bay down the outside. Good return. This has been bloody and blimmin' enormous. You don't win sprints like that, do you? Well, this has. It's walked away. And it's just picked them up and put them away. Sort of got stuck in the box. It went up with a lid and I thought, you'll tear your tickets up stuff. But you don't say that about dogs like that, do you? Got a beautiful run through, let's be honest there. But the little bitch did get away, Looks All Good. And then Subic Bay's got onto its back there. I was going back through the field, got back to about six positive, just caught it there, shooting along the inside. Got there three quarters by one in the end. So

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1: A tick over an hour left for this week's edition of the Betcha Sunday session, and we're up to race number 6 out of Addington, this being the BetterVet Protect for Joint Support Mobile Pace on BetterVet Race Day at Addington. We're 3 minutes out from a start to this 38 to 40 rated event for the paces over the short distance. There's your favourite on screen, Larissa Bodine, off the back of a last start success. It was great to see her back in winning form. She was able to win a Silk Road final coming from off speed, and I'm sure that will do her confidence no harm whatsoever, Matt Cross, because as a two-year-old, she did really show above average ability. It was probably taking a while to get into the groove. I've seen some reports that they were having some trouble with her steering and the like, but if that last start performance is anything to go by and the improved barrier draw today, she should be going pretty close once more, and you agree.
2: Yeah, improved barrier draws all round, really. She's drawn 13, 11 and 12 in her last three. With the nature of this race, I'd be interested to see what you've got to say about it, Britt. But from the draw, you would think that Seth's probably in the mindset of going forward and knowing that My Name Is Jack's going to come looking and probably doesn't hand to anything. So she'd be in a pretty good sort of spot. I thought the safe play around her was top two, because if she does get back in the field, I think you'd still have confidence of her running on at least into a top two placing. But on that run last time, it's a drop back here with the beautiful draw. I thought that she was the best bet of the day. Are you in the mindset of her looking to go forward at the start and handing to a horse like My Name Is Jack?
1: I think she'll definitely press forward. She's probably a mare who in the past I've thought just lacked that little bit of top end speed. So it wouldn't surprise me at all either if Seth was happy to stay there, if Blair doesn't get too serious in saying that. We quite often know that that is to be the case. Blair Orange wants to take control of these contests, and maybe he does once more with My Name Is Jack, who was able to break maidens last time out. I really enjoyed you pointing out the breeding of this guy prior to that first up win. He's by Lather Up. His sister, Walking on Sunshine, a daughter of Creatine, who we saw have good success earlier on in the card as a sire, is of course a trotter. So this mare's been able to produce them as all sorts, but I guess that Eastern Dole form looks even better now than it did at the time, doesn't it?
2: Yeah, and he went forward and controlled that race, and his work through the line was good. He sort of wasn't doing his Sunday best at the finish. He seemed to work through the line nicely and after the line as well. He's obviously one of the favoured runners here, so based on that, you generally get a bit of respect if you go forward. If you wanted to spice up your exotic spread, I think Zoom X is a bit of a drop-back horse. His sectionals last time was super. He went 154.4 for his last mile, 57.3 and 28. That was behind Irish Dream. They went 222. This is very much a drop-back for him. The 11 Adamus is back in grade slightly after over 500 days away, and Scarlet's Legacy top four up that inside. So you can box a few up around these two favourites here, and you mightn't be far away.
1: Yeah, I don't mind it either. There is a few horses here at good odds, isn't there, when you consider Rock and Roll Dude, another who went around as favourite, still inexperienced and has a little bit to learn, but went around as favourite in probably a stronger race in this last time out. But his backers are jumping off in droves now out to a pretty significant price, all things considered. A competitive sixth event, but it's fair to say Larissa Bodine is clearly the one they all have to beat. Let's join Matt Cross to find out if she can get the job done.
2: Our T-Mobile heads to the back. Thanks, Britt. The Sunday session with us. Race 6. Ready. They're away. Zoom X is having a look at the start in the middle. Scarlet's Legacy with enough hustle to hold out Larissa Bodine. Zoom X pressing on in the middle. Wider up, Woodley Diamond. And My Name Is Jack is out 3 and 4. 1.

0: And there's two lengths away to off the edge. Round the outside, Larissa Bodie stayed out of that early burn. Let Zoomex go and now presses on. Harness link lead time 25.8 and Larissa Bodie now takes over and leads Zoomex and Scarlet's Legacy. My Name Is Jack is three wide in the open and now goes past She's a Better Girl, who was able to get off the inside and races outside of Terra My Love as My Name Is Jack is pressing on. Had to do a wee bit more work than we might have thought, but he's going to get there one round out. Adamus has 1-1 on the outside of Scarlet's Legacy. Then Franco Elvis and Terra My Love, Rock and Roll Dude off the edge. Cobra Charged and three lengths away to Woodley Diamond. First quarter 31 and it's My Name Is Jack in the Betavet jacket leading by a length. Park up as She's a Better Girl on the outside and Larissa Bodine now awaits the Pebble Beach passing lane from Adamus fourth. Zoomex three back on the inside and one away Franco Elvis. Next the inside Scarlet's Legacy. About seven off the front is Rock and Roll Dude from Terra My Love, Cobra Charged, and then came off the edge and last on the inside Woodley Diamond as they work to the back. The leader is My Name Is Jack. 31-4-62 for the middle half, led by three quarters. She's a Better Girl, travels well outside of the leader. And Larissa Bodine third the trail. Adamus in a Butte spot fourth, a neck away. Zoomex held up. Sixth the outside, Frank Elvis awaiting a run, Scarlet's Legacy. Rock and Roll Dude starts a searching run three wide. Cobra Charged follows it into the race, held up Terra My Love and then came off the edge and Woodley Diamond. They're starting to come now. Inside the 400 they travel. Rock and Roll Dude has galloped wide out and checked Cobra Charged. The leader, My Name Is Jack, 30-8 third quarter from Larissa Bodine sticking on. She's a Better Girl. Adamus wider and then Zoomex in the straight. My Name Is Jack, the leader. Larissa Bodine got the run but she needs to lift. Adamus closing well. Cobra Charged wider runs on, then Zoomex. Larissa Bodine not getting there. My Name Is Jack holding from Adamus and Zoomex. My Name Is Jack. That's a tough win up in grade. My Name Is Jack beats Adamus. Zoomex and Cobra Charged. Larissa Bodine next and then Terra My Love, who passed a few. Franco Elvis, Scarlet's Legacy, Woodley Diamond. Then She's a Better Girl off the edge and Rock and Roll Dude broke in the corner and will be last. Super run. He had to take the step up today in terms of the company that he was racing. He's been three wide around the first corner, pressed to the front and held off all of the challenges with those coming with fresh legs. My Name Is Jack makes it 2 from 5. 4 will score. 11 Adamus second, keeps improving. There's a win in him shortly. Zoomex inside as he held third. Cobra Charged put in a good dive at it on the outside to make it interesting. It'll be 5 and 13 in photos. Last quarter, 29, Aldebaran Park, last mile, 202.2. And the Betavet Silks are having a day out here on Betavet Race Day. For My Name Is Jack, Blair Orange and Stephen Reed combined. Adamus, 11 second, photo 5 and 13. I was wondering midweek what Blair Orange was going to do, Britt, because as we know, he normally gets pretty good support when he heads south, but he's obviously seen this fella in the nominations and thought, I'll save myself the hassle of travelling down south today and I'll perch up at Addington and drive My Name Is Jack home.
1: Well, he's done that very comprehensively, hasn't he? And look at him come back to scale as well, My Name Is Jack. He certainly was not all out on the turn, and that's a nifty effort. Took the best part of 600 metres to find the front, but you could tell that Blair had the confidence in his ability, because when he came up for a look, he did so with significant venom, and he's gone on to win really comprehensively there in the end. A son of Lather Up, a horse who's starting to kick some nice goals as a sire as well. We saw Tactiva by that very same stallion win impressively on Friday night right here at Addington. Let's wrap up Winton now with their eighth and last, another edition of the Winter Rewards, Andy. And as has been the case right throughout the afternoon, they're not the easiest races to sort through from a betting perspective. And the last is no different. We have a favourite, but not a decisive one.
2: Yeah, tricky races, aren't they? And the speed has been well and truly on in pretty much all of them. A few trying to get forward and find nice spots. And I think potentially we see that happen again here. It's all about the money from the inside with a bit of gate speed looking to get forward. Horses like Hazer will be looking to get a spot forward. Drummers Have Time can show gate speed as well, albeit it comes up with a wider draw today. But might be all on again here in the early stages. Britain, I'm with. It's all about the money. I think if she can do enough to either hold up or potentially trail, she's in good enough form from a really kind draw, and she might be the horse who just benefits from a nice little trip along the inside.
1: She's been a little easy.

and now she's joined in favouritism by Drummers Have Time. It's all about the money. Lyndon Bond and Carter Delgetty combining. They were successful earlier on with Step It Up a Notch as a combination, so looking to close out the day with a double. She has been around the mark in recent times. She drew one last time out, copped a little bit of a shuffle. There is some gate speed here. The likes of Hayes or even Sagwich has a lot of early speed, and I saw a sprinkling of support around for that runner. But you've included Drummers Have Time, now co-favourite, as the major danger. The sliding blinds come off today. Just the one overall from 19 starts, but a further 12 minors. So I can certainly understand why you've included him, at least on a place perspective.

0: that he flew the arm and he ended up a pretty easy leader. He ended up handing a bullet on the run to the judge, but you know, it's like, Brett, I'm always happy to forgive them one run, and his prior form had been very good. Now, the question mark is, can he get across the face of the field? Because, as we've said, there is a lot of gate speed under him, but certainly the way he's racing prior to the last start, he's got to be in calculations.
1: You've included Dragon Power, who is on the third line of betting, a last start winner. In fact, has won a couple when you look in his recent form references. Last time out was able to beat Always Ticking in a 37-44. So all things considered, won that race in higher company and today drops back to a 35-39. So yes, a second row draw, but looks a bit of a rating special with that in mind.
0: Yeah, and follows out Hazer as well, who, as we've said, can show a little bit of gate speed. So he does have potential to get a pretty handy run through from that second row, Dragon Power, and certainly off the effort last start. And as you mentioned, a stronger field, a stronger grade. He's got to be a pretty big player here, Dragon Power. So not surprised to see him in the market, and even from a second row draw, he's a big winning hope.
1: Then we're out to $8.50 around Shoot for the Stars, seven out to $8.50. She took a little while to break her maiden, but it wasn't a surprise because she'd been very consistent prior, still learning her craft, still a little green at times, but she is kept safe in this market. A bit of late support around for Cash's King, who Andy's included into third, now makes it the market mover 10 into $8.50. After that position belonged to Sagwich earlier on in trading, $81 was originally posted, touched a low of 31, back out to 35, but the blinds go on today and the money has come for it at a longer price if you're looking for a real roughie to take out the closer on Winter Rewards Race Day out of Winton. 370, it's all about the money. The final favourite of the day over Drummers Have Time, Dragon Power, and the market mover, Cash is King. Let's head south one more time and join Andy McCook for his description.
0: Who's looking for a winning double in the sulky? Thank you, Brittany, as our Sunday session audience joins us, and we will very shortly be good to go here. The EH Ball ITM Mobile will be very soon commencing its takeoff. It's all about the money. $3.70. Drummers Have Time, $4.20. Dragon Power, $5. Cash is King, next best in the market, an $8.50 chance. So runners giving the whistle up here, and the mobile will be on the move shortly. Ranganui Farms, Winter Rewards, mobile pace it is. To complete what has been a very competitive day of racing here at the Central Southland Raceway. And this will be the last on the card. Winter Rewards race day it has been. And it's all about the money. Has been pretty static as the race favourite. Few horses given a bit of a push outside of him. Outside of her, I should say. She will remain as the favourite. So the EH Ball, ITM Mobile, is now on the move. Hazer in position. Tasha's Bear Gill to take her position. Barrier number two for her. It's all about the money, the inside. Mickey Skipper. Two in the race for Jeremy Douglas. Craig Ferguson to drive Mickey Skipper. Dragon Power to be steered by Hayden Douglas. So two in the race for Nicole Aitken. Maddie Williamson, Cash is King. With Rory McElrick aboard Havati Arden. So 2,400 metres, we are there. Light turns to green, mobile pulls away. It's all about the money. Punching up the inside, showing speed. There's a little bit of pressure coming from out wider, though, as heading forward is Sagwich showing speed. Hazer there as well. Out wider trying to get forward as Drummers Have Time. And at this stage, it's all about the money is in the trail as the speed is on in the early stages. Tasha's Baggill in the running line behind those around Cash is King. Trying to improve into it as well. Then behind horses is Major Burns is now taking it up out in front is Hazer. So the favourite now three back the inside. Dragon Power is in behind those beyond midfield as Tasha's Baggill saves runs the inside. Is saving runs the inside as Ryland Charlie underneath of Shoot for the Stars, and last of all is Havati Art, and we've got another leader as Drummers Have Time now goes on with the

0: job, and Drummers Have Time now takes the lead off Hazer, who's happy to trail. Sandwich, the original leader, is now three back the inside, and Mickey Skipper forced to face the breeze in front of Tasha's Bad Girl. Here's Major Burns being sent forward three wide, and it's all about the money. We'll have to sit tight and await gaps four deep the inside. Dragon Power, the running line, covers up Cash's King, then Shoot for the Stars, Ryland Charlie, and Havati Arden is last of all. As they exit the home straight, and the last of the day, around 1,300 metres left to run, Drummers Have Time leads the way. Up on the outside now is Major Burns to get to the leader's wheel, and Hazer trails. 1-1 now for Mickey Skipper, grabs some cover for the first time in the race, but Major Burns up for a look at the lead, and the speed gets clapped right on here as Drummers Have Time's kicking up. Sandwich is three back the inside, covered up by Tasha's Bad Girl, then Dragon Power. It's all about the money, buried deep the inside. And behind those, Shoot for the Stars, Cash's King, Ryland Charlie, and Havati Arden. As they work inside the 900, Major Burn now draws to the lead, gets over in front of Drummers Have Time, inside the 800 metre speed right on here. Mickey Skipper forced to face the breeze again. Hazen now three back the inside. Tasha's Girl 1-1, followed through by Dragon Power. He might be in a potent position there. Sandwich next the inside, then Shoot for the Stars inside the 600. Gee, it's all about the money. Needs a big old can opener here. Back is Cash's King, Ryland Charlie, and Havati Arden, and it's Major Burns bringing them inside the 450. Leads away by half a length on Mickey Skipper. Here's Dragon Power circling into it three wide. Next along the inside is Drummers Have Time, Tasha's Bad Girl, Shoot for the Stars coming wider. It's all about the money. The favourites last, and he would need a miracle to win from there. 200 metres left to go. Inside Major Burns, still there, Mickey Skipper brave, and here's Dragon Power, Shoot for the Stars, Ryland Charlie, Cash for Cash's King to the outside, but it's Dragon Power inside the 50. Cash's King roaring late, but Dragon Power too good for Cash's King, maybe just second. That's been a big run from him. In a photo for third is Mickey Skipper, who was very brave with Major Burns, Ryland Charlie, Havati Arden, Shoot for the Stars. No luck, it's all about the money. Tasha's Bad Girl, Sandwich, Hazer, Drummers Have Time, Dragon Power. He got a beautiful run in the running line in behind the speed that went right on down the back, and that played perfectly into his hands, arriving late, Cash's King. But Brittany, as we bring the curtain down here on Winter Rewards Race Day at the Central Southland Raceway, too good for them in the last, Dragon Power, on behalf of myself and the hard-working team here, will bid you all a very good afternoon.
1: Good afternoon, Andy. Thanks for all your help this afternoon. Safe travels back, and I'm sure you've really enjoyed your day out of the deep south. Dragon Power taking out the last, going back to back, and as mentioned, on ratings alone, was on a little drop back and has managed to take home the big share of $25,000 there today. Let's head straight back to Monaco for race number three on the extra meeting code of 10. Within 60 seconds of starting time, Aaron White, Hanzo River is the hot runner, but Midnight Rex clings on to favouritism.
2: Yeah, this is going to be a very, very competitive race. Looks like that on paper, and it looks like that through our favouritism stakes here too. 5, 4, 3, and 9, my numbers, Hanzo River. Just got it wrong down there at Cambridge on Thursday. Appealing to put a line through that. Strong victory here Sunday, and it was a wonderful win down at Cambridge back on the 16th of July. Kay Herbert's Pride and Joy. Let's hope he can take us out a winner here, Hanzo River. 4 U-turns, been runner-up in its last couple for Phil Green. Faye Lockhart, she's on track here today as well, representing all of her dogs, but of course the late great Ray Adcock as well, and all he has done for greyhound racing over the decades that he was involved. Midnight Rex comes into the mix here. He's got a decent record here at Monaco. We haven't seen him here for a while, but gets the right box draw to put himself in the picture. And Main Character gets into box number two, as you'll see there in the green and white rug. He's not the worst here as well. One of the Fernando Bale dogs out of George's Girl. So you want to see him somewhere in the mix here as well. 5, 4, 3, and 9. This will open the final double on the program here today as the rain starts to join us again. Runners not too far away from being called forward now for the thanks to the Sports Bowl Function Centre. Gary and his crew each and every Sunday here at Monaco. putting on the wonderful food spread that they do for all of us to enjoy. Big thanks to you, Gary Carr, and the team. Second line about to come forward. $3.20 Midnight Rex, $3.50 Hanzo River, $4.20 U-turn, $5 Main Character. Green light comes through thanks to the Sports Bowl Function Centre. We're about set and ready to go. And they chase. Coming out nicely. Hunter Karen to the early lead. Hanzo River's up there back on the inside to Main Character. They're followed by Midnight Rex and U-turn. Back in the field, Sunrise Michelle and Epic Wildman. Hunter Karen, Hanzo River's coming strongly. Hanzo River, Midnight Rex joins in. Hanzo River! Hanzo River, Midnight Rex, and they were followed in by Hunter Karen. Then came Main Character further back in the field. Then to Sunrise Michelle, U-turn. And Epic Wildman was amongst those tail enders as well. Hanzo River, what a story this dog has been. 25 wins from 61 starts now. Andre and Nana's partnership, the Zambora Brocky dog at a Spring Queen, and Kay Herbert. Great for Kay. On our last day of greyhound action here in the City of Sales, for this wonderful lady and her family to get success, Midnight Rex has been good in defeat. 7 Hunter Karen, 9 Main Character, 5, 3, 7 and 9, 18 and 60, been the time, a half a length been the winning margin here. We'll get a run home time momentarily, but got out of the boxes nicely. Wasn't as quick as Hunter Karen, but managed to track her across and got the perfect run in behind. 14.06 was the run home. Hanzo River to take the thanks to the Sports Bowl Function Centre team, Class 5, and that is an apt way for our feature sprint, the last feature sprint here to be won. Kay Herbert. Now, this dog was set to be part of the gap scheme before it ever looked at a racetrack. And they managed to get it out of gap, and look at that. 61 starts later, it's got 25 wins on the board. Andre and Nana's partnership, congratulations to Kay Herbert, one of our oldest trainers in this industry as well, and she absolutely loves her greyhounds, and she'll love this win coming back. The President's Cup to wrap it up for us. Vacant box one. Turtle Watch comes out. He's number two, and Britt will bring the curtain down on greyhound racing in Auckland. 4:51.
1: Thanks, Aaron. We'll rejoin you then. And I love that backstory surrounding Hanzo River. Yes, sometimes you just need to be given a chance to show your true worth. And he was given that opportunity. And look what has happened since. Back to Te Araha now for their ninth and last over the 2,200 metres once more, this being a rating 65 event where Muscovado is the $5.50 favourite. In from $8.50 and a market mover. RJ's Flight $6, Pointer $6.50 and Star Warrior at $7.50. A nice open way to close out the card as well, George. And I was tuning in earlier to get your thoughts around today's meeting. And when I saw you had your best bet in the last, I thought, okay, we'll be patient. And then when I saw it was $9, I thought this could well be worth sticking around for. You're very keen on Lord Goliath.
3: Yes, I am, Britt. And I just thought his recent runs have, he's no champion. I'm sure the connections won't mind me saying that, but I spoke to a couple of them here on course today too. But he's a sort of horse that will eat up the 2,200 metres on a heavy 10 track, and thought at the end of a pretty testing day that he could be the one, and happy with the price around him too. I made him my best of the day, number 12, Lord Goliath.

0: for RJ's flight. Three, Muscovado, who is the favourite for the event in an even betting race as well. We saw John Bell train the winner of the last at Tirapa yesterday as well. Craig Grills aboard looking for another win on the card, and one in a pickle. As a horse that can always threaten in a field of this calibre here. Rehan Goyaram up 12, 4, 3 and 1. Made the 12 Lord Goliath my best bet of the day. And we're only just over a minute out from a start.
1: Thanks, George. 12, 4, 3 and 1 for George Simon to close out proceedings from Te Araha. Lord Goliath on the testing surface today with a couple of kilos off as assistance, and at a $9 price, looks a great hope. 12, 4, 3 and 1. If you missed it, flash up on your screen moments ago. There is a guaranteed first four in this final race. So if you're quick and you wish to get involved, the first four here guaranteed to $30,000, so well worth playing into, particularly when it's such an open contest. It could pay very handsomely indeed. $5.50 around Muscovado, the best backed runner here in the closing race on the contest, has been around the mark, improving each run this preparation, a last start second, and with three wins and three minors on heavy tracks, that shouldn't be a concern here today. A big thanks to George Simon for his help right across the card out of Te Araha on the flat and over the jumps as we join him for the lucky.
0: And we saw a good jumper in action today too, Duke of Plumpton. He was impressive in his previous start. He won easily today as well. And looks to have a very promising future in that aspect of the racing game. We're almost set to go the last. The combined contractors limited 2,200 metres. Last one to come in is Lord Goliath. Still circling around and behind the gates. He'll go into barrier two. Abhay Sisa, the rider, looking for his first win as a professional rider. Didn't ride those amateur riders, race winners over the last couple of seasons or so. Lord Goliath goes into barrier two. They're locked and loaded. Set for the last. The attendant out of the way. Starter Stephen Barlow pushes a button. The gates are back and they're off and a racing. And King Khan from the inside hopped away well, as did RJ's Flight. And right there is Rod Joyce's, followed out by Inner Pickle is handy as well. Then Lord Goliath over on the inner. Out wide Camacho and King Khan on the improve. Charging forward out wide also did the trick from our easy street in a jammed up compact field. In between runners next as they leave the straight is Star Warrior. It'll be followed through then by Tiara to Memphis. Well back Muscovado from Rio Grande. And last of all is Pointer. Only 8 lengths over them as they head out into the back for the last time today. 1,600 from home. And the pacemaker is RJ's Flight takes over. From up on the outside of it is a Star Warrior second. No, it's Did the Trek second up on the outside. Very similar colours here with the Star Warrior who's back in the field. Back in third position now moving forward. Our easy street from the grey Camacho. With them also was Rejoices and King Cabal. 2.5 away, Lord Goliath. Followed round then by Inner Pickle with King Khan. Then came Star Warrior. Well back Muscovado over on the inside. Next as they head down the back from Pointer. Back second to last year to Memphis and Rio Grande back to the top. 1,000 metres to go. Only 9 lengths over the field. It's RJ's Flight at the head of affairs. Leads by a length from King Cabal. Right there did the trick. Then came Rod Joyce's and Camacho as they swing off the back and then followed about 2 lengths away. Now our easy street is up in their leading group as well. Then came in a Pickles followed by Lord Goliath midfield followed by Muscovado. Then came Star Warrior further away then to King Cabal under a bit of a ride. King Khan it is. Back with them also was Rio Grande Pointer and Tiara to Memphis is last. To the corner they come. 500 metres to go. Pacemakers still RJ's Flight led. From over on the inside, King Cabal. 3 lengths away. Next is Camacho followed by Rod Joyce's. Then Muscovado further back. Our easy street, Lord Goliath running on out wider. Here is Star Warrior. 250 to go. RJ's Flight out in the centre coming after Muscovado and King Cabal on the inside. The three of them at the 150. King Cabal, RJ's Flight. Muscovado's arriving now. King Cabal on the inside for Muscovado. King Cabal. King Cabal will go back to back from second over.

Flight Ra Joyce's, followed over by Star Warrior, Lord Goliath, Inner Pickle. Then came Our Easy Street Pointer, Rio Grande, Camacho. Well back was Did the Trick, and back near the tail were going to be back with them also as they went across was King Khan and Tiada to Memphis. Last on the card will go the way of five, King Cabal. Shortest way home, stayed on the inside. Masahashi Sumi for Grant and Tana Shaw. Took 15 starts to win a race. Now at star 16, he's won two. King Cabal, Muscovado second, RJ's Flight third. Rod Joyce's will be fourth ahead of Star Warrior. That wraps up the nine race card here for Racing Te Aroha today.

0: a trackside crew as well. From Te Araha under the mountain, I love a very good evening to you all.
1: Good evening to you, George, and thanks to yourself as well. Cutting the corner, Masa Hashizumi aboard King Cabal to take out the last at a nice price as well if you stuck with him. After that maiden success, he goes back to back and gets a job done at a handsome price indeed. 5, 3, 4, and 8 to the ninth and last out of Te Araha. Their feature on the card, the Te Araha Cup, going the way of Duke of Plumpton in very emphatic fashion indeed. Back to Addington for their next. It's race number 7 on an 8-race card. And Buffy Northstains lines up here, Matt, as has been the case right throughout her career, on a quick backup from Friday night when she was third in one of those Winter Rewards finals. That was start 200. Today's start 201, and this looks like a very winnable race for her to add to her CV.
2: But it was a big run from her here on Friday night, Buffy Northstains. I think the depth of that race was maybe slightly stronger. If you throw Chester Gold into this, then he probably starts a warm order, doesn't he? She made up a fair bit of ground. She's sort of sometimes a victim of being too much of a good beginner because she trots forward and then one will come and they generally hand looking for a bit of cover, but then sometimes next horse hands and so on and she gets shuffled back. But this race doesn't look to be as deep as what she's had recently, Britt, so I thought she'd be able to get across to the markers early and get herself into a pretty decent spot. I guess in the ideal world you'd see Jordan Ann fire out and lead with Buffy Northstains sitting on her back, and I saw them fighting the finish out.
1: And it's a high likelihood, isn't it, Matt, because Jordan Ann is a pretty good beginner, and I feel as though her last couple of runs have seen her back into some better form as well. She might have just hit a little flat spot there for a while, but her second here 2 starts ago behind Ridge was promising, and then last time out went fourth behind Monarch Prince after doing a little bit of early work. I thought that was a solid performance as well. So I can understand why she looks a major threat.
2: And I think they went about 3:24 in that race, won by Ridge. I wouldn't anticipate they'll go too much faster here. She's just a good, honest racehorse, isn't she? Jordan Ann puts herself in the right spot and wasn't beaten far there in that race and behind Ridge, who obviously went on to win again. So that form stacks up. Had to do a wee bit too much work last time, 2,000 metre stand, beaten by Monarch Prince. But this race sets up a lot nicer for her. And if you're playing top fours, the 1 Kingaroy, and I thought Chocolate Angus could provide somewhat of a top four blowout here. I didn't mind his work late last time over 2,000 metres after getting back in the ruck, Britt. So he might be one to spice up your first fours.
1: Yeah, I really like your thoughts around Kingaroy in particular. If you're wanting to play top three, he's $3.70. Top four, $2.50, I think is a wonderful play for a horse who looks as though he's going to get a lovely trip on the fence just as he likes it. And he has the capability of showing a turn of foot still after 2,600 metres. And if he does happen to be 3 fence, that'll be a super spot to be. The hot runner is Buffy Northstains, 5.50 into 3.30. She has plenty of fans, Matt, so I'm not surprised that's the case here today once more. She holds favouritism in the second to last.
2: Thanks for that, Britt. Our penultimate race here today, and Buffy Northstains at start 201, looking for her 23rd career victory today. And she comes up with a nice barrier draw, doesn't she, Buffy Northstains? And she is 5.50 into $3.30 to run the favourite here. Jordan Ann 4.80 into $4.40.

0: Off and trotting, Kingaroy and Buffy North stains away okay. Their No Man's Son in the centre gets handy outside of Jordan Ann, and Buffy North stains right behind those. Here's Isabel from the unruly steaming Ford in a hurry. Back off midfield is DJ's Gamble, followed through on the inside by Miko Koivu, then Royal Ahern switch on back on the inner. Chocolate Angus to its outside and the last two, Aradine and Bizard To'o. But Isabel had all of the early pace and after 400, she's in front. So Isabel's going to lead them to the back of the track by two lengths on KD Grins. Running third is Kingaroy. And without cover is Solemn Sun on the outside of Buffy North, Stain's favourite, buried four back on the inside. 1-1 is Jordan Ann shading Miko Koivu. There's three quarters off to DJ's Gamble on the outside of Switch On. One off Royal Ahern, two lengths away Chocolate Angus, and three lengths off to Bizard To'o. And there's one further afield, that's Aradine, who made a break down the back and is now 15 lengths away. 1,800 metres left to trot the leader, Isabel. Isabel up front from KD Grins, racing third on the inside is Kingaroy, and there's one off to Solemn Sun running parked. Buffy North Staines runs fifth on the markers, and Jordan Ann has 1-1 cover. Miko Koivu, midfield underneath of DJ's Gamble, and then Switch On, Royal Ahern and Chocolate Angus with a length and a half to Bizard To'o, and tailed out of the race is Aradine. The harness link lead time was 1:19.6. They're in the straight, and the leader, Isabel. Isabel by two lengths from KD Grins, and three back the inside is Kingaroy. Solemn Sun has been parked for just on a lap now. Races on the outside of Buffy North Staines, who's awaiting a run, four back on the inside. Jordan Ann 1-1. They're followed on the inner by Miko Koivu. DJ's Gamble a long way back outside of Switch On. Then Royal Ahern from Chocolate Angus and Bizard To'o at the tail. 30.6 the opening quarter, 1,050 to go, and the leader, Isabel. And she found a pretty good rhythm pretty much from when the tapes went, and she leads a length and a half. KD Grins awaits the Pebble Beach passing lane. There's one away to Solemn Sun. Kingaroy fourth. Fifth the outside is Jordan Ann from Buffy North Staines. One off DJ's Gamble, Miko Koivu, then Royal Ahern from Switch On, Bizard To'o, and Chocolate Angus will have to pass them all. Trotting out toward the 750, they are now, and the leader is Isabel. Second quarter, 31.762, three the half. Isabel out by a half from Solemn Sun, KD Grins third, and then Jordan Ann, followed on the inside by Kingaroy. DJ's Gamble goes to sixth on the outside, a length and a half away then to Buffy North Staines. Isabel now being served it up by Solemn Sun on the outside, who drove a length clear. Jordan Ann went to third. DJ's Gamble steaming into the race, came around four wide, held up KD Grins, and then Kingaroy coming wide. Royal Ahern, Buffy North Staines next, and then Bizard To'o. 31.6 the third quarter, round the outside DJ's Gamble went to the front. Jordan Ann going with it, then Royal Ahern, Bizard To'o, and KD Grins at the 150. DJ's Gamble a length to Jordan Ann, then Royal Ahern, Bizard To'o, Chocolate Angus late. DJ's Gamble in front from Jordan Ann, Bizard To'o and Royal Ahern, but DJ's Gamble, Sam Thornley lobs a treble. It's DJ's Gamble to beat Bizard To'o. Third's a photo between Jordan Ann and Royal Ahern. Then came Switch On, who passed a few. Chocolate Angus next, and then Kingaroy. KD Grins from Miko Koivu. Buffy North Staines didn't back up. She finished back with Solemn Sun, Isabel, and Aradine was pulled out of the race. DJ's Gamble, Sam Thornley, three for the day. This one for Fred Fletcher, the old firm. 30.4 the last quarter, 204.3 was the Aldebaran Park last mile. It'll be 11 the winner. Bizard To'o, seven up for second. Jordan Ann and Royal Ahern in a close go there for third, runners four and six. Win number two at start number 10 for DJ's Gamble, the Royal Aspirations mare. For Sam Thornley and Fred Fletcher to beat seven Bizard To'o. Much improved run from his first three this preparation. Then it's tight between four Jordan Ann and six Royal Ahern. 11-7, photo four and six after race number seven. Leader bowled them at a good clip. DJ's Gamble came with all of the momentum around the outside. And to be fair to her, Britt, she sustained a good run up the straight. She's paid a big price here for the Sam Thornley followers, with one to come this afternoon.
1: Thanks, Matt. DJ's Gamble third up this preparation, and we've seen her true worth today. She's always shown a little bit, and she's managed to bring her best to the Addington Raceway this afternoon. Three on the day for Sam Thornley takes his record for his first season as an open driver to 38 wins as part of the tally as we tick up and over the halfway point of the harness racing season.

0: Still one to come out of the Addington Raceway as well. We'll be back with Matt Cross to wrap up that meeting and wrap up the Sunday session as part of that. For the final time, it's now time to head back to the Sports Bowl with Aaron White, race number 4 on our Monaco Extra Meeting Co. Aaron, and the President's Cup aptly wraps things up.
1: And it does, and we do have the best dog in the northern region in the race as well. They've been Portland Fonzie. He's won 10 on the bounce. He's looking for 11. The Waterloo Cup winner, Tracy and Lisa Craik. Of course, they have picked up the 260 winners for the season in what has been a dynamic season of training for Tracy and Lisa and the whole team behind the Craik Kennels as well. So it would be apt that this dog takes us out. He's the $1.10 favourite and awfully hard to beat. Six Go Cooper, nice third down at Cambridge, a couple back in behind Opawa Sooty. Raced in behind Kennelmate Opawa Stacey over the 650 metres there on Thursday for Sam Lozell and Georgie Clark. Don't mind that as a nice little Quinella Exacta option here with the Portland Fonzie. The Odo Power Jimmy put it all together for a good win midweek there at Cambridge and behind Portland Coco. Also for the Lozell Clark team, and the 4, Opawa Toby, who's been placed in 3 of its past 5 for Sean Codlin. Big-time tractor. He's winner 3 starts ago down at Cambridge there for Peter Hetrick and Diamond Frankie. Another one that's put it together in its last few. It was a good second on the straight track there at Whanganui in behind the Whanganui specialist in Lovable Rogue. But 3, 6, 8 and 4 for me to bring the curtain down on the racing here at Monaco Stadium. So many great memories have come out of this place, and this will be the last of them. And as you can see, there are plenty of people on track here today too, taking in what has been a great day of chasing, an emotional day of racing here as well. And was apt to seeing Kay Herbert, one of our oldest trainers in the game, getting success there with Hanzo River in the last feature sprint on our program here today. Runners across to the boxes now for the final time, the President's Cup. Portland Fonzie to run our favourites. He's the Waterloo Cup winner. He's looking for 11 straight. Selwyn's about to put him away into the boxes, into box number 3. And, of course, Sassel, one of the oldest dog handlers in the country. Proudly, of course, the oldest to put one away in a Group 1 final, and that was the Waterloo Cup. Good luck to the team, Tracy and Lisa. They've had a stellar season, 260 winners they have posted thus far. Can they make it 261 and take the President's Cup, the last at Monaco? Runners come forward. Portland Fonzie, big time tractor. Diamond Frankie. Opawa Toby, Go Cooper. Opawa Jimmy. Green light comes through. Lure to the traps for the final time at Monaco. The President's Cup set. Racing, Fonzie out okay. Opawa Toby's up there from the deep. Opawa Jimmy's coming across, but Fonzie defend him off into the first turn. Big time tractors up there. There followed Go Cooper, Diamond Frankie back of the tail. Opawa Toby through the back, Portland Fonzie. Opawa Jimmy's a length away. There's 3 lengths. Diamond Frankie's running it out. Go Cooper's got up to third. There followed them by big time tractor. Portland Fonzie to bring them for home. Opawa Jimmy there too is Go Cooper. Portland Fonzie. Well, how apt, the best dog in the northern region, brings the curtain down on racing in the City of Sails. Portland Fonzie rocketing home. There was Go Cooper. They were followed in then by Opawa Jimmy, further back in the field into Opawa Toby, big time tractor, and Diamond Frankie. He makes it 11 straight. The Waterloo Cup winner, 26 from 41. Tracy and Lisa get 5 on the card. And how apt that this dog takes us out. The Sparkle and Fate Syndicate, Fernando Bale dog at a Portland Dream. And we'll get the prize number three. Six Go Cooper's chased hard. He'll be second, two lengths between them. Eight was four, third, that Opawa Jimmy, and then came the four Opawa Toby. Three, six, eight, and four. 31 seconds been his time, 4.74, 15 and 68, and the final run home in a 15 and 32. Great to have this dog take us out of racing here. In the City of Sails, he's given us plenty of great memories, and of course the Waterloo Cup being one of those. Well, that was our last hurrah. Thanks to you all. Now it's time to say goodbye.

0: confessing his sins. I need some good news.
1: She says, I can run as good on a Monday as I can on a Sunday. Bright Star gets home. The old days, she wouldn't push, but she has today. She said, now listen here, little rascal. You've beat me a couple of times. You're not going to do it to me today.
2: That's what city, look at the front now. Oh, God, I don't know.
3: Dusty Gambler out wide, ring the bell. Boom, boom, he's home. First greyhound ever to back-to-back silver collars.
0: Keeps knocking, but I just stay home.
4: He's not a superstar, he's a megastar as he gets the Auckland Cup.
0: His ache is knocking when you're coming home.
1: Oh, internationally, he'll stretch away and score nicely here. New track record, 29 and 77.
0: Heavy into my arms.
3: The 55th edition, the last running of the silver colour, and one of the greatest distance dogs we've ever seen gets it. And that's his 50th career success at Start 98.
1: Oh, Subic Bay down the outside, good return. This has been bloody and blimmin' enormous. It's not a dream, it's a fantasy, it's a swift fantasy. Gets him nicely. Is this magic or what? GPS built in. She just knows where that finishing line is and when to start running.
5: The beautiful scenes, the entirety of the field saluting the judge there after the running of the final race out of the Monaco Sports Bowl, going the way of Portland Fonzie, bringing up his 20th win at that very circuit and 11 on the bounce. Sad but special scenes out of Monaco as we bring the curtain down on greyhound racing from that venue today. We're about to head to Australia now for our next port of call here on the Betches Sunday session. Alice Springs is up next. Race number 5 on the card sees Stella by Starlight as the favoured way. Small field, just the 5 runners to go around. $2.90 into $2.50 for Ray Viney and Jesse Philpott. Loading well, let's head up to the north.
6: And she's waited nearly the same as her last win. Now, River Frost is the only one out of line, the grey. And it'll be loaded very shortly for the second last, race 5. Third leg of the quaddie. And to be alive, you need 4 High Strung and 2 Luskin Hero. And they were both the favourites. Okay, take note, number 6 has been backed out of the barriers, Bonnie Impact, and is going through a pre-race vets examination now. So Bonnie Impact, number 6, has been backed out of the barriers and is going through a pre-race vets examination.
5: So Bonnie Impact, a $9.50 chance. You'll catch the 5th event out of Alice Springs over on Trackside 2 with that delay, and they're still a few minutes away from getting started with that veterinary check being undertaken and a few still to load up. Race 5, Alice Springs over on the Trackside 2 service. We'll focus in on sale, race number 6, where $1.65 a favoured way around runner number 1. First up this campaign, very popular indeed, $2.60 into $1.65.
7: Like you see, yeah.
8: All right, so he just likes to go. Let fast horses be faster. He's got a little bit of a wide gate here. Have you done the form? Like, is there enough speed in this race that's going to challenge him, or will he be left alone?
7: Someone said there was a couple there that might, but they'll beat him out of the gates, but I don't think they'll be leading him after, you know, maybe 200 or something. Yeah.
8: Okay, well, fingers crossed. He's a short price favourite, and I really hope he salutes for you.
7: Thank you very much.
9: Main Man Cash still the favourite. $1.65 now from the $1.55 lowest. Nothing to be too concerned about there. Flying Mean going the other way, $4.45.50. Ruby Avenue out to $7 from that $6.50 a little early after having come in from $9. And then Midnight Devil out to $9 as well, although it did come in from $10 just a few moments ago. So the majority of the money going towards the favourite as we get closer to the jump, Mick. Gamblinghelponline.org.au.
10: Now, Hutchie, unfortunately, the first leg of a multi got rolled. So this is your best of the day. It's tight, $1.65. So do we let it go around naked or...
11: No, we'll let it go around. We'll back something at a price the next couple. We've got a couple to go. We'll find one there. Or look, if we have to go to Rick back, we might have to do it.
10: In Rick we trust.
11: You know, if we've got to do something like that, we'll do it.
10: That's it. All right. Well, fingers crossed for favourite punters out there. He gets the job done. Ethan, are you with the fave?
12: Yeah, it's my next best of the day. Oh, I think it's my best bet, actually, Michael. Yeah, I just thought, I know it's very short, $1.65. I just really like this horse over 1,000 metres, home track, coming out of a decent race. Should be pretty hard to beat here. Almost set to go. Main Man Cash at $1.65. 1,000 metres ahead of them. Now, Main Man Cash loads away into the outside stall and they're locked away. Set, stalls are back and they're off and racing. Main Man Cash flew out of the gates and goes to the early lead from Midnight Devil, Irresistible Sir, and that trio get right away. They're three or four lengths clear from Ruby Avenue, Flying Meat, Invincible Amour in a line. Then came Miss Light and Magic Drum, his last. Main Man Cash, this is where he tries to break their hearts. He opens up at the 500 metres, about three in front from Midnight Devil, a similar gap to Irresistible Sir, Invincible Amour. Then came Flying Meat from Ruby Avenue, followed by Miss Light and Magic Drum, but Main Man Cash comes around the turn at the 300 metres, yet to unwind, three or four in front, from Midnight Devil, Irresistible Sir, then Flying Mean brought to the outside, then came Magic Drum, but Main Man Cash at the 100 metres is in overdrive, four or five lengths in front, and there's no stopping Cash today. Main Man Cash is going to bolt in. Main Man Cash by 3.5. Midnight Devil second, third Flying Mean, then came Irresistible Sir from Ruby Avenue, Magic Drum, Invincible Amour, and Miss Light pulled up at the tail. Number one, Main Man Cash, there was no stopping him today, and he saluted really well here. Jason Maskeel was able to get him right out of the gates, pushed across, had no trouble finding the front, and has saluted like an odds-on favourite should. Number one, Main Man Cash, Jason Maskeel and Kevin Millam. The local scores here, the four-year-old Chestnut Gelding by Cliff's Edge, and a ripping effort has blown them out of the park here at start. Six records, win three, and that's been a terrific win. Just loves his home track, Main Man Cash.
5: Main Man Cash, never in doubt, 1, 2, 7, and 9 after the running of race number 6 from Sale. We have one race to come as a part of your Betcha Sunday session for this week. It's Addington, race number 8, and we'll bring that to you on the other side of this quick break. Final favourite of the day is Mighty Flying Mickey.

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5: Race 8 wraps up the day out of the Addington Raceway, and we've got two runners at the top of betting that have been very popular indeed. Rikaru Maximus, one of them that I know Matthew Cross is keen on, and Mighty Flying Mickey, the other, who is now the favourite. Matt, it's been a competitive day of racing. Nice sized fields as well for our Sunday cards, and you like one first up as a 3-year-old here in the closer.
6: I must say, Britt, about the only thing I've picked today was what to wear to bring to the races. So I don't know if I'm the right bloke to be listening to be fair, the form that I've been in here this afternoon. But Rikaru Maximus is a horse good enough through his last campaign to run in the Sapling Stakes and the Welcome Stakes. He was uncompetitive in both of them, but the fact he was there suggests that there was enough of an opinion of him. I like that he strengthened up as well. Rikaru Maximus loved his last trial. Was beaten by Always a Porsche. He sat 3 fence and he finished on the winner's back. So he made up about a length and a half up the straight on a 56.5 closing sectional. Nice barrier draw here. Robbie Close opts. He could have gone with Moonlight CC, who has got support in the market. I like him as a horse. And the other thing I like as well, Britt, is that he doesn't have any spreaders on. Last preparation, we saw him with a fair bit of gear on. He wore the spreaders there for a little bit. So there might be just a suggestion that he's a lot stronger now and he's a lot more clean gaited. And he did seem to be in his trial. So if he brings that form through to a 3-year-old, he'll be going pretty close to winning. But I must say, I'm not a man who's in very good form here today. Maybe we've saved the best till last.
5: I think you probably have. And I'm glad you picked that up because he did wear quite significant spreaders as a 2-year-old, didn't he? And he probably wasn't the cleanest gated, particularly on the turns. I remember when he took on a few of those stronger races with the high intensity of the contest, his gait just let him down. So to be able to go from such a significant piece of gear to not even sort of having even a one-legger or anything to that description proves that he's clearly matured in body and he can now cope a little better with the rigours of racing. Mighty Flying Mickey's on the second line of betting, $5.50 into $3.10. I just wanted your thoughts, Matt, here on, of course, there being two runners from the Mark Jones stable here, Spirit of Spitfire and Mighty Flying Mickey, and Sam Otley sticking with Spirit of Spitfire at much longer odds when, of course, she usually has the pick of the team.
6: Maybe there's not much between them based on that. Mighty Flying Mickey always showed promise as a 2-year-old. He was scopey, probably needed to strengthen up. He's had 2 runs back this preparation. He'd be fitter for both of those. Maybe they've just been a little bit too rich for him for where he's at his career so far. He ran behind Ringleader first up. Obviously needed the run, and then behind St. Paddy, they dashed a pretty good time in that most recent effort. Gets Anthony Butt on board today. Bit of a tricky barrier draw. When you sort of draw 6 and wider here, you're either going forward and going forward in a hurry, or you're going back and hoping for a bit of luck to try and slide over. I've left him out of 4 here, Mighty Flying Mickey, but that's at my own peril. I thought Blaze Craze was good last time, peaking 3rd up, beaten by a nice horse, Ringleader. The 4 touch and go, I know she's up.

0: Maximus here, Britt, dropping back in grade. Excellent trial to be hard to beat from the draw.
1: $3.50, the price around Ricciero Maximus here in the last four, Warwick Roberts and Robbie Close. Second line of betting, 320, Mighty Flying Mickey, Touch and Go 7, Blaze Craze 750. She does have a lot of natural gate speed, Blaze Craze, so I do wonder if Bob Butt pushes the button early on with her three runs into her campaign with his stable. This will be the final race as a part of the Betcha Sunday session for this week. Looking forward to what is to come over the next few days here on the Trackside One service as well. There's your final favourite of the afternoon, Mighty Flying Mickey, hails from what's been a super producing family in this part of the world. His mum, Fleet's Pocket, having something 10 or 12 winners that she's produced individually, and he was able to add his name to that list when successful earlier on this year on the Central Circuit. He's looking for his second win here in the last out of Addington with Matt Cross.
0: Head down to the start. Thanks, Britt. The last on the session here at Addington. They get down to the start. 1980, set, ready. And they're racing. Coming out hard majorly in the middle is going to be roused up, as is Celtic Tiger along the inside. Coming away third, Ricciero Maximus, and wider out is Mighty Flying Mickey serving it up. Right in behind those horses, Moonlight CC, three deep ahead of it, Touch and Go. Along the inside, Delightful Dreams, back off midfield, Major Henry. Three lengths away to Wave Watcher, Blaze Craze, back on the inside, Spirit of Spitfire, and Pennyweight from the outside of the arm to the rear. The leader is Major Lee, one off the markers. Celtic Tiger is latched on, happy to let it go though. And the harness link lead time 25.8. Mighty Flying Mickey came across on the outside with Designs on the front. So Mighty Flying Mickey now takes over from Major Lee. Three wide, Touch and Go. Ricciero Maximus will take cover in the 1-1 outside of Celtic Tiger. They're followed by Moonlight CC, who's shading Delightful Dreams. Midfield in the running line, Major Henry, two off Wave Watcher. And then Spirit of Spitfire, Blaze Craze, and Pennyweight at the tail, and 12 or 13 off the leader. First quarter, 31.4. The leader, Mighty Flying Mickey, out by a length on Touch and Go. Major Lee in the trail. After the early work, gets a nice cushy run now. Ricciero Maximus racing 1-1-4th on the outside of Celtic Tiger, and three back in the running line, Moonlight CC. Four back on the inner, Delightful Dreams. One length, Major Henry, then Spirit of Spitfire. A half off to Wave Watcher. Two lengths, Blaze Craze and Pennyweight. To the back, 800 out. Mighty Flying Mickey, a half to Touch and Go. Major Lee third. And right up on the bridle, running fourth, Ricciero Maximus. Then came Celtic Tiger from Moonlight CC. Delightful Dreams, Major Henry, Wave Watcher. Blaze Craze up three wide, buried away. Spirit of Spitfire and Pennyweight toward the rear. 32-63 for the middle half. It's Mighty Flying Mickey. Major Lee dropped the bit in the trail. Touch and Go right there. Ricciero Maximus next, coming wide, Blaze Craze, and has been pushed four wide as Ricciero Maximus started to run underneath of it, and they're clear from Moonlight CC. Mighty Flying Mickey the leader, up three wide, Ricciero Maximus outside of Touch and Go, then Blaze Craze, 30-2 the third quarter. Ricciero Maximus struck a narrow lead from Touch and Go, then Blaze Craze, Moonlight CC, 150 to go. Ricciero Maximus a length and a half, Touch and Go Brave, then Blaze Craze and Moonlight CC. But first up, Ricciero Maximus draws clear at the finish. Ricciero Maximus by two, beat Touch and Go. Third across was Moonlight CC. Fourth, Blaze Craze, Wave Watcher when it was all over. Then Delightful Dreams, Celtic Tiger, Mighty Flying Mickey, Pennyweight, Major Lee, Major Henry, and Spirit of Spitfire. He was travelling. He was probably travelling a little bit too good, to be fair, down the back. Robbie Close was just holding on. Got him up three wide round the corner, and he dashes nicely. Warwick Roberts trains. Robbie Close drives. Three the winner. Touch and Go four is second. Third will be Moonlight CC number two. Fourth number seven, Blaze Craze. Last quarter, 28.5. Aldebaran Park last mile, 202.1. It's 3, 4, 2, and 7 to round out the program here. Britt, on behalf of the team here at Addington, we bid you and the Sunday session audience a very good afternoon.
1: You too, Matt. Thanks for the winner there in the last as well with Ricciero Maximus. We'll be back to Addington Raceway on Friday night for the first heats of the Rising Stars series. That is a wrap for your Betcha Sunday session. Hopefully you've enjoyed the coverage. Hopefully you've found a winner or two. We'll catch you again next week from 11 a.m.

0: he steps right away, step it up a notch, and that is as easy as you like. Everything.
1: And as the surface, the good old Serrano dog powers up and powers away. In some ways they remain the
2: 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And as Franco lights and big bets land and beats still hope.

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1: 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Cereal. 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

Number 5, Houlihan. Winner here 3 starts ago. Finished 4th last start behind The Real Man. So that form line's been strengthened in the last 40 minutes or so. JJ's Chaser, number 13 on the second line of betting at 4.40. Was very consistent without winning last preparation and is a recent Hobart trial winner. And Outbush, number 12 at $5. Double figures. The rest headed by numbers 1 and 3, Denison and Fierce and Fabulous. The stablemates at $11. Denison's a recent trial winner here in Devonport, as is Fierce and Fabulous, who's second up from a break. Golden Sweetheart's about to move in. All loaded away. Race 7. Lights on. 1,150 metres. The journey. Off they go. JJ's Chaser began well off the inside. Outbush showing good early speed. Denison was close and handy with Cardio's Fear and Out Pepperdati deeper on the track from Fierce and Fabulous. Houlihan settling down in a midfield spot. They've been followed by Brave Jet, Open Sea, G at Loldy, Golden Sweetheart second last and final approach at the tail. JJ's Chaser shows the way. 700 metres left to travel and the margins are neck. Outbush in second placing. Third was Cardio's Fear, the outside of Denison, and Al Pepinati, 3 horses wide from Houlihan, Fierce and Fabulous, the inside. Golden Sweetheart was next from Brave Jet, G at Loldy. Open Sea, second last and final approach, heading towards the 400. JJ's Chase is going to spin around the home bent in front. In second spot, Outbush. Al Pepinati was deeper out from Denison. Houlihan, Fierce and Fabulous about to angle into the clear. Outbush moving up alongside JJ's Chaser. Outbush put the head in front 100 metres out. Draw length clear from JJ's Chaser, who can give no more. And Outbush is coming on for victory. And that's 3 for EBB. Outbush 1.5 JJ's Chaser. Photo there between Fierce and Fabulous, G at Loldy. The next one in was Houlihan for Al Pepinati. Open Sea. Golden Sweetheart was next. From Brave Jet, Denison, Cardiosphere, and final approach was always well back. Number 12, Outbush. That's 3 for Erica Bernberg. What's been a remarkable season for her. A treble today and a race to go in Tassie this season. 13, JJ's Chaser is second. And the third number about to come through. That's 3 Fierce and Fabulous from

0: 15. Gee, at Loldy. So the interim placings are 12, 13, 3, and 15. Out Bush at 5, 10, and 180. Took over halfway down the straight and has powered away for a two-length win. That is the four-year-old gelding's second career win at start 23. GG's Chaser, second, number 13, Bullet Mooku, riding for Amanda Jones. And number 3, Fierce and Fabulous, Dan Gadden and John Black are third in front of 15, Giat Loldy. So 12, 13, 3 and 5, two lengths by one for the margins in a race time of 108.43. 108.43, the time recorded by Out Bush, a four-year-old gelding son of Wordsmith. Previous win was in Hobart back in mid-February. John Luttrell prepares and Erica Bamberg, the winning rider. Let's head down to Colin with John in the winner's stall.
1: That's a horse that probably should have won more than two races in his career.
2: Yeah, he's been disappointing, that horse. He went a maiden, and then he went second in a good three-yard race. Been very disappointing at Hobart. And I said to Ricky Polly, I said, bring him up to Devonport and try him on the track, because he works good at Brighton, and his last three or four runs have been really good.
1: Yeah, he hasn't really put a foot wrong since arriving on the synthetic.
2: No, he's never run a really bad race, and Ricky was keen as mustard at riding days. He's been on the phone last week, and then on Sunday, then through the week, he said, I definitely want to ride this horse, so it was all good today.
1: Low barrier draw, was always going to lob up on the speed.
2: Yeah, she rode him a treat. Like, she's riding really well, and a bit of speed up front. And I knew when he got outside the lead, I knew he'd be pretty strong to the line.
1: Yeah, he was strong to the line. So yeah, just keep pottering around in these sorts of races.
2: Yeah, we'll probably bring him up and give him another one up here. Now he's going good. Ricky, said we'll bring him back up here and go again, I reckon.
1: Well done.
2: Thank you very much, Colin.
1: John Luttrell, the winning trainer. And.

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0: He went from a firm 2 that day to coming out on a heavy 10, just got nipped, ran second. Then I come out again on another heavy track and won on him at Geelong. He's flying, that bloke. You know, the track is upgrading. We're close to probably a 5 or 6 now, but he's in great form. He's going well. I give him a sniff. He can run, run a hole. And the old Bairnsdale Cup winner, he keeps lobbing. He wears his heart on his chest, that bloke. Everyone knows his pattern. He's like a poor man's Pride of Jenny. He makes his own luck on speed. And, sometimes he pulls it off. But his strike rate at Sale, he runs some good figures here, and he always has a bit of luck. So first up today, no jump outs I could find for him, but whatever he does today, he'll improve on.
1: What about the track that's firming? Is that in his favour or against him?
0: Yeah, he definitely likes getting his toe in. Soft range is key for him. His form on heavy is great too. So he's a good yardstick. You know, whatever is served up to him, I think he's won 3 or 4 on a firm track too. So he's a real tryer.
1: Now, I can only see the side of your face, but I promise the cameraman you're going to wink to the camera, because you always do that. You flirt with the camera in there too. So go on, give us a wink.
0: Only when you're interviewing us, Gem. We always give a wink and send off on a good note.
1: Thanks, Theo.
2: Very good, Gemma. Lovely interview there with Theo Nugent. He's had another really good season. He's currently on 91 victories for the season. So another really good year for Theo. There's Jamie Mott, Will Gordon, Lachie Nindorf, John Allen, Harry Coffey on 100. Linda Meach needs one more win to reach triple figures for the season as well. Then you're down to Dan Stackhouse, 92, and Theo on 91. Okay, race number 5 at Wodonga is the next. Just take note, punters, too. This was one of the two races that was originally scheduled to be run over 1,590 metres, but after an inspection this morning, the stewards have deemed a section of the track unsafe. So this race has been reduced to 1,400 metres. What's the market doing here, Sam?
3: Frustration coming off a couple of wins has gone 3 out into 360. Is the favourite. 370 at the $5 going the other way is Ziggy Starcraft. And blowing the dice, $9 into 550 has had support as well.
2: Okay. Rick, who do you like here, mate?
4: Now they're moving into line for the Vintobin Handicap, race number 5. And we're almost set. Blow on the dice. And take me to the church to move up. Ziggy Starcraft in club colours, drawn gate 1. Frustration going for the hat-trick favourite, 350. It'll take some beating here. Apparently this race went back to 1,400. It's too wet down in the chute. So no 1,590s today. Now Hawkstone to go to the outside gate, which was a late pickup ride for Chelsea Taylor. And we're ready to go. Hawkstone is in. Set and racing. And Foggy Bottom jumped out okay with Under the Hat. Hawkstone from a wide alley, chance in the arm, and Ziggy Starcraft right up along the inside. He dwelt slightly at the start, but he'll go to the lead over Hawkstone and Under the Hat. They were followed by Blow on the Dice, Foggy Bottom along the inside.

0: Hot and then Take Me to the Church, and the grey, the favourite Frustration, is back fourth last in the race. They were followed in turn by Brassy Road Dashing Donkey, and back last of all in the field was Courtain. So Ziggy Starcraft led by a length and a quarter to Hawkstone. Blow on the Dice is third. Fourth is Foggy Bottom, and fifth is Under the Hat. They were followed next in the race by Frustration, who's taken to the outside. Take Me to the Church was next, and then Brassy Road, followed by Courtain and Dashing Donkey. Ziggy Starcraft down the side, led by a half length on Hawkstone, and Frustration is making a wide run, starting to zip around the outside now. Blow on the Dice is going with it, and they quickly get to Ziggy Starcraft. Hawkstone was next. They were followed then by Foggy Bottom up along the inside. Off the rails, Frustration led from Blow on the Dice, two lengths in front of Ziggy Starcraft, and then Foggy Bottom, who's starting to get out further back in the field, then to Take Me to the Church running on. Frustration is the leader from Blow on the Dice. Foggy Bottom gets up to third, but it's Frustration going for the hat trick, and Frustration's going to get it. Frustration wins, and wins it by three lengths. Second, Blow on the Dice. Foggy Bottom third. Ziggy Starcraft might have just held four in front of Take Me to the Church and Dashing Donkey. Next in was Courtain, followed further back in the race then to Hawkstone, and then Brassy Road and Under the Hat.
1: Nice win to the favourite there, Frustration, dropping back to the 14, no issues. It was far too good in the end. It's paid $2.70, $1.40. David Dean's done a good job now. Three in a row for this daughter of Frosted, the three-year-old at filly. Nice ride from Caitlin Hollywood as well. Blow on the Dice runs second, and Foggy Bottom has run third. It's a photo for fourth. It looks like, can't quite tell what that inside horse is, but it's been a pretty clear margin. We'll put that up in a moment. There it is, Ziggy Starcraft. So 8, 1, 10 and 5 at race number 5 at Wodonga. We're going to head back over to the west now, because the next race at Kalgoorlie is not far away. We'll hand you over to our WA team in a moment. The favourite for this race, Scott Embry likes the favourite here. It's God's Grin, number 3. And it's around about $2.05. All right, let's give you the preview with our local team over in WA in the build-up to race number 3 at Kalgoorlie.
2: It is $3 into $2.05, now at $2.10. Hoping now $2.05, hoping that Scott's on top, I can get the job done here and salute in race number 3. Ideally is a $3.80 chance. J.R. Shree is out the door out to $6.50. Amerta Grace also drifting out to $7.50. Did open $3.50. Mystical Wisdom is into $12. The Candy Kid is $30. Sluice Box, $34. And our rank outsider here, the Maiden at 100-1, is Sesh Time. Scotty, race number 3, the Hydromac Handicap over the 1760. What are your numbers?
3: Well, God's Grin just makes sense, Tessa. A winner of a West Speed Platinum Mile 2 starts ago, which is equally as good, if not maybe a touch stronger than what she meets here today. She's mapped to get a beautiful run, with the only caveat to that comment being my only concern for her is if she ends up leaders back following Sesh Time, the rank outsider, who may well just come back on top of her. But as long as she doesn't have that one in front of her dragging her back through the field, then I think God's Grin is the one to beat. From 5 in Ideally, no luck last start. The previous runs underweight suggested that she was definitely ready to win. 2 in Omerta Grace still looks to be building into the preparation and not quite at his best just yet. And then 4 in Jaya Shree, who can be forgiven from last start, willing to give this horse one mulligan because all the prior form was very consistent and very good. 3, 5, 2, 4, but God's Grin continues to firm and looks very hard to beat.
2: God's Grin on top for Scotty. The first of our Sunday Punters Club is up next at race number 4, but runners in the barriers and only a couple remain to move in. God's Grin on top here in the Hydromac Handicap. Here's Royce for the call.
4: 71 days since his last win. Mystical Wisdom about to come forward, a $12 chance. It's God's Grin, who's the outright favourite at $2.05, Ideally at $3.80. And then Jay Ashree, $6.50. Omerta Grace, $7.50. As the red lights come on, the last one about to come forward, Sesh Time from the Brent Martin stable. So we just await Sesh Time right on start time here for the running of the Hydromec Handicap. And it's God's Grin with Tash Faithful aboard your favourite. Stand by. We're off in race three. Starter hit the button to a good dispatch. Now, I Murder Grace for Galati. Happy to go back early on. Pushing forward early is God's Grin.

0: together with also Improved on the Fence. They were followed next of all by Mystical Wisdom. Further back then to Jay Ashry, and it's Sluice Box, the 10-year-old at the tail. 8 lengths covers the field as they approach the back straight, and it's the Candy Kid who's going to take up the role of pacemaker. Leads out by a length now, running second sesh time. Third, the inside, God's Grin, in a well-positioned place. They were followed next of all by Ideally the Outside, O Murder Grace, midfield now. To the outside, Mystical Wisdom. They were followed next of all by Ideally, and at the tail of the field at Sluice Box with 1,000 metres to run. And it's the Candy Kid who shows the way. Leads out now by that length. Running second sesh time. Third, God's Grin. The pace not overly strong in the middle stages of the race. And for that reason, it's Sluice Box who's looping the field now and goes around the outside to sit more prominent. They were followed by Ideally, and then we had Mystical Wisdom, followed by O Murder Grace. And relegated to last, it's Jay Ashry with 600 metres to run in the Hydra Mech Handicap. The Candy Kid, joined by the 10-year-old in Sluice Box, he goes around the outside now to eyeball the leader. He's often gone a long way from home. Ideally grabs onto his coattails. They were followed next of all by God's Grin, who's getting a wriggle on now. A further length and a half to O Murder Grace, improving on the field. Mystical Wisdom, sesh time, and at the tail, it's Jay Ashry into the straight now. 300 metres to run. It's God's Grin who hit the lead. Sluice Box trying on the outside, and here's Ideally letting down nicely. It's God's Grin, the Candy Kid, coming through on the fence as well with Ideally. God's Grin in front. Ideally trying to reel it in. Does so now. Gets the head in front, and Ideally goes on and defeats God's Grin. Third, O Murder Grace. Fourth, the Candy Kid. Only a length covering the first four across the line. They were followed in by Sluice Box, who felt the pinch late. And then we had Jay Ashry and a big break of 20 lengths into sesh time and Mystical Wisdom, who was last of the eight.
1: Write Me a Letter, proved too strong. In race three, the long odds on favourite In a Vista opened up and won by a big space. And in the previous event, the world back favourite Bring Me Chocolate got the chocolates, pushing out from a pocket and racing away over the final 100 metres or so. Some pretty promising horses are winning in the first half of the card here at Muswellbrook today.
2: Am I right in saying you're four from four?
1: Yeah, I think I wouldn't be the only one, though. I think.
2: Oh, don't downplay the effort, Mick. You did tip the card at Hawkesbury one day. I think we're on track to do likewise with three races still to
1: we
2: come.
1: We can't get ahead of ourselves, Gav.
2: Oh, let's not be put modesty aside, old son. So Sapphire Coast at the gates ahead of their next event. Favourite stays 160 Heathcliff, so 1,200 just up slightly to the 1,280.

0: be looking to take a sit from a soft draw. Outside of that, maybe 30 degrees or even Morpeth from the outside gate, fresh up, will be looking to carve across. So I think there'll be enough tempo engaged here.
1: So loading process now getting underway, and they've done quite well considering there was quite a narrow gap between races 4 and 5. So to get within even a few minutes of the rescheduled start time's been a good effort by the time they get the saddles over there and then get them into the yard and get them around to the gates.
0: Yeah, exactly right. Really quick turn around, almost caught me on the hop. No sooner were we, doing the rundown on the previous event, runners were coming into the yard here for race number 5. So congratulations to the club and all involved as they move forward here for this 5th event at Muswellbrook, the second leg of the quaddie.
1: It is a rarity, my friend, if you were ever caught on the hop, I've noticed over the years. So in they come, late mail number 6173. So on the back of this, we'll be going immediately to the Sapphire Coast if you want to get on there ahead of their next event. We've had Kayla's late mail numbers. So first 4 have loaded ahead of race number 5 on the program. A magic day weather-wise. Here, beautiful winter's day. You wouldn't know it was winter, actually.
0: Yeah, exactly right. It's quite warm and quite pleasant, really. And it's a great setup here at Muswellbrook too. They got the band going. They got the face painting for the kids. A couple of jumping castles. So why wouldn't you want to come out to the races with the family?
1: Final Precense, who has trialled well, has gone up. And there's Promise You moving into the gates. And the favourite to follow as we head upstairs is Phil, race 5.
2: Flaunter are the other two. So I've got a black cap on Lepich, the pink and black corded cap on Flaunter, and we've got a red cap on Echo of a Whisper. Now, Morpeth goes in, and the line is set. 1,280 metres. Red light set to go away. Heathcliff was in the middle of the pack away. Echo of a Whisper began well, 30 degrees going forward. Heathcliff now pressing on as well, and Flaunter and now Lepich driving up on the inside. Morpeth is quite wide into that first bend, followed next back on the inside by Don't Say Do, so it's getting back past midfield. On its outside is Promise You, and a couple of lengths away was Final Pretense, and Echo of a Whisper goes back to the tail. 30 degrees took up the running as they head down the side towards the 700 metres. Second is Flaunter, third is Lepich on the inside, and then Heathcliff getting the beautiful run fourth and one off. They were followed next out a little bit wide, just one obscured at the moment. Further back was Don't Say Do along the inside, and then came Promise You, well back as Final Pretense and Echo of a Whisper as last. Coming up to the bend, 30 degrees to leader. Lepich has plenty of room to come through. Flaunter and Heathcliff now running on. It was Morpeth, that runner that was obscured, and it's the outside, but is yielding ground now. Flaunter hit the lead inside the 150. Coming at it on the inside, 30 degrees, and now Heathcliff letting down on the outer. Heathcliff goes up, grabs the lead over Flaunter and Heathcliff. Heathcliff over Flaunter, third probably 30 degrees just ahead of Echo of a Whisper, and then Don't Say Do. Further back, Lepich along the inside, and then came Final Pretense, Promise You, and Morpeth one of the last in.
1: So numbers here, 1, 6, 12, 8 at Muswellbrook on race 5. They're nearly right at the Sapphire Coast.
3: I just hope he's got the fitness on his side.
4: Do you think a little bit of quality can overturn his fitness and see him run a place here?
3: Oh, definitely. I think he's a classy horse. So this looks like a really nice starting point for him, and I hope he goes on to bigger and better things.
4: In terms of demeanour, to me, he looked like a pretty sensible colt. Is that how you find him?
3: Lovely horse, great attitude. You wouldn't know he's a colt, so that puts him in good stead.
4: Okay, and talk to us about how he came into your stable. He wasn't a purchased New Zealand horse. He was given to you?
3: Yeah, he was. Barry and Katrina Purton in New Zealand, they're big in the trotting game over there, but obviously seeing what we've done with Wigmore because he was in the Derby, and I think they knew Terry Henderson too, and they made a phone call, so very grateful for getting the horse to train.
4: Oh yeah, that's exciting when they ring you up and they send across his form, you go, yes please, send him on the next flight.
3: Exactly.
4: Well, best of luck here today. I'm excited to see what he does in spring.
3: Thank you.
5: 320 Zorro's Flight, so been as low as $3 or $2.80 in the market after the 320 a little earlier. Yamato Satona is actually going out the other way now to $4.40. Rasp got to $6, now settles back to $6.50, equal on the third line of betting of Nearing Liberty, who was $5 opening and now gone back to that $6.50 after pushing out to that. Champagne Jenny at $10 started.

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1: All right, so we've got $20 on Yamato Satano. He's a good-looking horse, isn't he, Hutch? He's got a bit of class about him. The son of Satano Aladdin.
2: Yeah, I think he's patting us to get back a little bit. So hopefully, he can still make up the ground. But let's give him strength.
1: Good luck to Barry Purdon. The Purdon's a famous Hall of Famer over in New Zealand. One of the best we've seen in the harness world is the owner of Yamamoto Satono. Give it strength for Hutchie and everyone who's following on the Sunday sesh. Here is Ethan.
3: So filling the gates pretty well here. An interesting race. It's the Ladbrokes Odd Surge Benchmark 66 over 1,600 metres. Field of 10 here. But very competitive, and Zorro's Flight continues to drift on the VOP. Was 350 all the way out to 370 now. Yamato Satono, 420 into $4, and Rasp has seen some support at 650, now into $6. So Korobaniki, he loves this track here at Sale. He moves in. We await on Shabale and Zorro's Flight. Zorro's Flight coming out of a really decent race last time out. Patrick Payne, Jake Noonan. He's been close, Jake, without scoring today. He'll be looking for a winner with this still favourite Zorro's Flight, but has been on the drift. Almost ready to go. Zorro's Flight loads away. Field is set. Racing now. Ras got away pretty well. Enchanter Jenny showing speed with a 77. And Shabale going forward at a bit of a surprise is going to burn through and take up the front. So Shabale, the outsider, led the way from a 77. Ras got across to third, and out wide a Champagne Jenny working up to fourth. Then came Yamato Satono, three pairs back on the inside of in sixth position, Enchanter Jenny. And then came Zorro's Flight. They were followed by Nearing Liberty, Korobaniki, and three links away to Ceremonious at the tail end of the field. Inside the 1,000 metres in a 77, kicks clear, two lengths in front of Shabale. A similar gap to Ras third on the inside, and Champagne Jenny getting a nice run. A length and a half Enchanted Jenny, and then came along the inside Yamato Satono. Zorro's Flight is three deep. Then Nearing Liberty from Korobaniki, and Ceremonious is at the tail. A 77 brings them to the home turn, 600 metres to go. Three quarters in front from Shabale second, Rasp is third. They're followed by Champagne Jenny as they really start to pick up the tempo. Zorro's Flight pulls to the outside. Then came Yamato Satono. Further back, Enchanter Jenny, Nearing Liberty, Korobaniki, and Ceremonious as they pack around the turn. 350 out of 77 comes back to them. Narrowly in front of Shabale, Rasp's trying to get through. Then came Champagne Jenny, and Zorro's Flight's about to let rip. 200 metres out, Zorro's Flight moves up and goes to the lead from Champagne Jenny, then Shabale and Rasp, but Zorro's Flight is pulling clear, and that's a deserved win. Zorro's Flight, two lengths on either Champagne Jenny or Nearing Liberty, Enchanted Jenny fourth, and then came Shabale from Rasp, followed next in the field by Korobaniki. Next over was Yamato Satono from a 77 and Ceremonious at the tail. Number four, Zorro's Flight. Jake Noonan, 380 and 160, was on the drift as we got closer to jump time, but was no doubt at about the 200 metres, loomed up nicely, and that has been a solid win. Zorro's Flight number four will score nearing...
4: Earlier this afternoon was Captain Eagle, 460 into $4 when it walked into the yard. Nothing wrong with the parade, but it's back out to $4.60 now. Expecting with the booking of Bailey Wheeler for it to roll forward and likely lead up this race. Whether or not Bailey wants to walk in front or bowl along like this horse often does, we'll find out during the run. But Barbray, from that tricky draw, will need a good ride from Jake Bayliss. He may go back to last or he may try find a spot, but Jake's riding well at the moment, and that's the way I've gone with the favourite on top. The two, Barbray just about picks himself. He brings those good New South Wales form lines behind the likes of Ballpark and Co on that heavy track at Randwick Kensington. And if he can run up to his best form, like we have seen, should be mighty hard to hold out this afternoon. In for second is the three. Running well, goes on-speed favours. Can certainly prove hard to beat, especially if it gets a comfortable time in front. The four in for third and the six to round them out, ready as ever. Both horses get a big chance today from their good gates. The one I've completely overlooked, and I'll put my hand up and say I've put the wrong numbers in here because Tartan Tiger went back through its form this morning after speaking to a mate who's quite keen on this horse, and he's absolutely spot on. This horse is probably the roughie of the race and one I should have put in the numbers, but I just overlooked it at the time. First start run at Toowoomba was good, held up down the straight, got out and flashed late. Then the second up run, three wide no cover outside the speed. The winner, Tinkle Jazz, was a dominant winner the start before for Annabelle Rob Archibald and ran a really good rating each time. And the fact Tartan Tiger sat three wide, it was only beaten by about a length on the line, was an enormous run. So if I had my time again, the 12 would go on the numbers and around $11 might be worth putting in your exotics. But Barbray, more than happy to have this horse on top for Chris Waller. If he runs up to his form, it should be hard to beat in a Sunshine Coast mile. They should be loading away well. Don't quite have images unless we got that horse with the jockey jumping off. That should be Barbray. It did have the cloth just thrown off him a little bit earlier on, and Jake has jumped off. So Barbray will be one of the last horses to load in. It's been a good day of racing so far at the Sunshine Coast. And in regards to the quaddy legs, we saw Hopper take out race number six the previous, and it did it quite comfortably as well off that fast pace. Meanwhile, Taylor Marshall was able to pinch one aboard Missile One, defeating the heavily backed Rose Noir right on the line to kick off our quaddy. So if you are still alive, Missile One at $7.50 and Hopper $1.75 have been the winners so far. They should be just about set, so let's head back upstairs to Jared.
5: With the barrier blanket on, and we are now right to go here in race seven. Over the mile of the Sunshine Coast. Red light turned on. They're ready. Light blinks. Is there an issue with one out wide, perhaps? Getting settled. Attendance looking on from behind. There's all clear racing this time. And away well was Bold Blaze, although quickly joined on the inside by Captain Eagle, who pushes forward with Deeper Out, Love to Talk and Bacanara. And then came Tartan Tiger, followed behind them by Ready As Ever, a length and a half to Bold Blaze. And Barbray came out behind them and is going to settle down last of all. So they sort out their order here, and working over was Bacanara with kicking up underneath it, Love to Talk. So they share the way, and Captain Eagle's now going to take the trail in third. A length away, Tartan Tiger, who's trapped a little deep there in fourth going forward, and then Bold Blaze on the rail improving. A length and a half Ready As Ever, and Barbray the favourite still two off last of all. So they find their spots now as they go towards the 900 metre mark, and it's Love to Talk out in front. Leads by three quarters of a length and slackens the tempo from Bacanara in second. Bold Blaze in the box seat third, and then came Tartan Tiger, who's always been wide and is just being felt for now. Captain Eagle coiled up in the middle but needs an out, and they're two lengths ahead of Barbray, starting to get into that three wide line. And last the inside was Ready As Ever. They come to the home turn, 500 metres to go now, and Love to Talk in front looks to have the measure of Bacanara. Bold Blaze is getting into the clear. Captain Eagle trying to wind up, and here's Barbray still swinging off the favourite, and Barbray lets rip with a turn of foot and races on by. Could be all over here. Barbray down towards the 200 metre mark, puts two, three lengths on Captain Eagle. It is over. Barbray's racing away. Captain Eagle second, running on late, Ready As Ever. But easy work for Barbray, and Barbray scores by 3 1/4, beats Captain Eagle. Third in was Ready As Ever, then Bold Blaze, Love to Talk. A gap in the field to Tartan Tiger and Bacanara last of all.
4: Well, Barbray at the turn. I wonder what the betting would have been in run, because it would have been maybe $1.15. He trucked into it under Jake Bayliss. He got to the outside and he's absolutely obliterated them up to Queensland, brought that strong New South Wales form lines, and $2 gets the job done over Captain Eagle, $2.40. 2, 3, 6 and 8, the numbers across the line. Barbray under Jake Bayliss. He's riding well at the moment, Jake, and he's booted home another. However, he might have to throw a little bit of money back to the owners and the connections, because that was an armchair ride for Jake. Now, we're going to bring up the start for you as well, because great pickup by some of our cameraman guys. Looking towards barrier number 7 here, Barbray out the start has got his head to the side when the gates opened. And as you can see, just there in gate 7, he had his head to the side, but as soon as those gates went open, Jake was able to ease him back.
6: $5.50 about UB40. And $6.50 about the 2-year-old filly, Contrary, who's taking on the older horses here. 6.50. She's showing some potential over the

staying trips, but very lightly raced. They're throwing air in the deep end today. So the sun peeking through behind the clouds, but the rain is coming over Balaclava at the moment. So a brief shower passing through. As they move up, UB40 is the first to come in. Contry's coming up. Celimon Zor's gone in. Certainly has got a bit cooler in the last half an hour or so with that cloud cover. Now Valued going in. Contry's gone up. So the rain continuing to fall as they move into the gates here for race five. It's been a lovely afternoon, but it's turned a bit ugly at the moment. Yeah, the public out there up against the fence. Nobody saw this coming. The rain, it's coming down pretty heavy. So 290, Celimon Zor. Favourite here. You can probably hear the rain on the roof here. It's coming down pretty heavy. So Kohala's gone up. Son of Adamos has gone in. Orchard Thief waits its turn with the toppy Hamner Springs, and they'll be almost set for race number five, the BMD Class 1 plate. Some of the public are braving the weather. There's about four or five of them up there against the fence. So we're just about set as the rain falls for race number five here at Balaclava. They're all in the gates. They're ready. It's an open race. The gates are back. We're racing. UB40 off the inside step well. Contry, they're riding her forward here, the filly. She's going fast and looking up towards the lead. Out wide was Hamner Spring starting to get down from the outside. Suit of Wands lands in fourth from Raw Grunt, who's back on the inside, the grey. Further back is Celimon Zor, the favourites back in about fifth last from Valued underneath of it. Three wide there was Kohala as they run away from us now and head to the back. Son of Adamos is back second last and Orchard Thief is last. So in the driving rain, they head to the back straight now. UB40's out on top, led the way by two. Around the outside, Kohala soon to be outside the leader. And third up there, Hamner Springs. Speed's okay here as they head out past the 1600 metre mark. Of course, that's the Balaclava Cup starting position, which is just over a month away. Back on the inside in fourth then was Contry. Two lengths away to the Suit of Wands, who's midfield outside Raw Grunt. Celimon Zor is following Suit of Wands, then Valued, Son of Adamos and Orchard Thief last of all. So down the back they work now, and on the inside it is still UB40 holding the lead position. 1200 metres to go. Second Kohala about a length and a half away. Two back to Hamner Springs around the outside of the filly, which is Contry back on the inside. Back in fifth, Suit of Wands. Raw Grunts racing inside of that runner. Then Valued, who's back inside then of Celimon Zor, Son of Adamos and Orchard Thief. So it's about probably, oh, maybe 5 to 6 lengths first to last now. And the leader, UB40, certainly dictating the speed. Rider quickens up now. 800 metres to go. Gets away by a length and a half. Kohala and Contry do the chasing. Contry's third the rail. Hamner Springs is thinking about peeling three wide. It's in fourth posse. Then came Raw Grunts. Suit of Wands is getting on its bike now. Celimon Zor's tracking it forward. Then came Valued, Son of Adamos and Orchard Thief. Here they come. 450 to run now. And they straighten up. UB40 the leader. Contry gets off its back. Out wider Hamner Springs. Kohala still there. Suit of Wands the widest and deepest of them all now is Celimon Zor. But the young filly, the two-year-old filly, Contry, races to the lead inside the three. Valued's now chasing it. UB40 battling away. Then Suit of Wands, the filly's in front, Contry. UB40 Valued are trying hard, but Contry's in front. She took on the older horses and she beats them fair and square. Contry, the two-year-old filly, won from on the outside Valued. Just, I think, ahead of UB40, a gap to the others. Suit of Wands, Celimon Zor, Raw Grunt, Orchard Thief, Son of Adamos, Kohala, and last of all there was Hamner Springs. Well, Contry, she was the most interesting horse in the race and ridden forward today, sat behind the leader, trained by Dan Clark and Anupi McGilvray. She'd been finding the line really strongly. And then today, racing in a Class 1 plate, a two-year-old filly only having its fifth race start, stepped out over the 2200, took on the older horses and beat them. Contry, number 11, has defeated 6 Valued and 4 UB40.

0: 40. That's a strong win from a horse that's obviously got a lot of upside, being a young horse and showing some really good potential there as a stayer. Contrary, she trialled the house down before her first race. And then, of course, her last two runs at Morfordville over the 1600 in two-year-old maiden races were strong.
1: Karina Maroubra, who's about to be loaded away with the blindfold on. Our last race favourite is...

0: So two recent trials, defeated a half head in the most recent of those here in Devonport. Kira Lee Lane, the 2 kilo claiming apprentice, looking for a double today. Simply Deep, a last start winner, $2.90, $4 the longest yard. And Karina Maroubra at $9. Who can it be now, about to be led into lane? And the longest yard also to be loaded away. So two out. This the last race in Tasmania for the season. We commenced the season in Hobart on August 5. That'll be a Wednesday afternoon meeting, racing every Wednesday afternoon in August here in Tassie. The benchmark 68 over 1,650 metres is our last race. And the gates are back. They're away in racing. Coal River began smartly in the centre of the line. Karina Maroubra showing good early speed underneath. They were then being followed by Simply Deep. Who can it be now? GG can win. Segoy Legend was third last from the longest yard, and Miss Bevels take it out to the tail inside the 1,400. Karina Maroubra on top from Coal River and Simply Deep, three horses wide. GG can win in fourth place in the inside of Who Can It Be Now. Two lengths away then to the longest yard, who's the outside of Segoy Legend. And Miss Pebbles at the tail. Heading to the back by the 1,000 metres. Simply Deep drew three parts of a length clear from Coal River. A length and a half away third, Karina Maroubra. A similar margin to GG can win. Followed by Who Can It Be Now. Two away to the longest yard from Segoy Legend and Miss Pebbles. The pace is solid as they go down the back straight. Simply Deep on top by a length and a half. Coal River in second spot. Two away, Karina Maroubra third. From GG can win, a length and a half to Who Can It Be Now, a similar margin, the longest yard. Segoy Legend second last and Miss Pebbles at the tail. 500 metres left to go. And on top, Simply Deep. Coal River works one off the inside, gets a bit of half length of the leader. GG can win third, the inside of Karina Maroubra. Who Can It Be Now, improving deeper on the track from the longest yard in the straight. Simply Deep, Coal River, Karina Maroubra deeper out with Who Can It Be Now. Getting through along the inside was the longest yard with GG can win, but it's still Simply Deep in front. The longest yard trying hard. Simply Deep and the longest yard. Simply Deep just in front from the longest yard, getting close to home. Simply Deep. Simply Deep will defeat the longest yard. Coal River back in third place from Karina Maroubra. GG can win. Segoy Legend. Who Can It Be Now is next. Miss Pebbles was always back towards the tail. So a brilliant finish to the last of the season. Simply Deep ran to the lead in the early stages of the race. Has bowled along and held off the late challenge of the longest yards. And third place into Coal River. 3, 2, and 1 in the frame on race 8. Simply Deep completing a treble for Anthony Darmadden.
1: Time for her. She's a real triumph, and a last start there at Tamworth, only just missed the placings, went fourth behind, not written off. She's got the ability to sit right up on top of the speed. I think she'll be up there again today, and she might be very hard to chase down if she gets the right run in transit.
2: Number 10, Run Rory Run, Tony Balls, Shannon Llewellyn.
1: Terrific at Taree 2, back when third behind at Koyos, and then that's probably a victim of circumstances when disappointing at Newcastle last time out behind Oakfield Neptune, beaten almost at 9 lengths. If you can forgive the last start failure, he's not out of this.
2: Number 11 is A Pound of Salt, nice and fit, Todd Howlett, Rory Hutchings.
1: Yeah, I really like that they've freshened him up and come back in trip today. Our last start at Tamworth, finished fifth over the mile. That was behind Bellini Spritz, beaten around 4 lengths. I do think he's more dynamic over these shorter trips. This has been a happy hunting ground for him, Musselbrook. He's had 3 starts here for 2 wins.
2: Number 13 is No More Night Shift, first up, Matt Griffith, JVO.
1: Yeah, great to see him back for another preparation. It was disappointing here at Musselbrook on the 9th of February. Finishing down the track behind at Miss Rebel. It was probably in need of a break. Last preparation spent time with Gerald Ryan, Sterling Alexio, now back in the care of Matt Griffith, who had him early on in his career. His recent trial effort was encouraging. I think he's a major player.
2: 14, Fear Me Prince, Toby Pracy, Grant Buckley.
1: He can sometimes be his own worst enemy, but he's got a big engine. If the races run to suit, he could surprise a few here. He's got a good draw. The latest run there at

0: Dubbo finished eighth behind Stockholm, was beaten around 12 lengths, was disappointing on that occasion, but form prior to that was okay.
1: 15 Rebels Edge, Cassandra Summer, Andrew Gibbons.
0: He's the type of horse you can never really discount from these types of races. Probably wasn't going as well as we know he can at the end of last preparation. Was disappointing behind Taipan Legend over a mile before going for a break. I suspect he'll need the run.
1: Back to the two, Jacenza first up, Rod Northam, and a Weatherlake.
0: Well, he's a very capable horse on the right day. And a last start before going for a break at Taree, finished fourth behind Change the Date. Up against good opposition. Last preparation, he bumped into a number of smart horses. He's certainly capable of sprinting well fresh.
1: The other one that we need to look at right in the market, Miss Rebel, number five, Cassandra Stummer, Jake Precy Holmes.
0: Yeah, just wasn't suited by the way the race was run at Hawkesbury there last start over the 1,100 metres. Finished eighth behind the little general, beaten four lengths, but was just getting squeezed up over the concluding stages. She was still right in the hunt till about 100 metres from home and just got run over the last little bit.
1: So they're off to the gates for the Bengala Cup this afternoon. Favourite here is Helsie Bell, who won't lack for fitness. For Brett and Georgie Kavanagh, that stable looking for a double. So 330 into 310. Second elect Miss Rebel has trimmed up a shade from 5 into 480 down to 13. No more night shift. It's been the mover. 8 now has tumbled into 5.5. Then Cresta Run at 9.50 is now into 8.50. Oakfield Duke's out a couple of points to $12 and a pound of Salt Disease from 9.50 out to a double figure quote at $12 and $16 for Jacenza, for Rod Northam and Anna Weatherlake. So, Mick, they're getting around to the start, late mail time, race six.
0: Yeah, I'll go 4, 13, 11 and 6, putting Zaru on top. Our third run back from a spell, gets to the pet distance today of 1,280 metres. And there was a lot to like about the last start run up there at Grafton, finishing fourth behind My Mum's Toy Boy. Got a long way back and he charged to the line. I think he'll sit just back of midfield today with a little bit of cover, and if he can blend into the race at the right time, I do think he's over the odds there at the $23. 13 is no more night shift. No surprise to see there is some money around for him. We know when he's at his best, he's very, very hard to beat in this kind of grade. Gets in with no weight. I thought it was a nice trial effort. Went fourth behind King Jerry recently here at Muswellbrook. Goes very well first up and loves this trip. 11, a pound of Salt coming back from the mile. It's been freshened up. A little bit disappointing at Tamworth last start behind Bellini Spritz, but he's a horse that's very effective around this 1280, 1300 metre distance range and really loves racing here at Muswellbrook. And no knock on the favourite at all, Helsie Bell. She only needs to repeat that performance at Grafton last start where she finished third in the Mother's Gift behind Lady Lucifer to be very competitive here. 4, 13, 11 and 6.
1: So the favourite stays at 320 here, Helsie Bell. 480, Rebels, Miss Rebel. And Rebel's Edge, the stable mate, are engaged in the same race here. But the mover certainly has been no more night shift, who, as you say, Mick, is now back with Matt Griffiths and has been well supported.
0: Yeah, well, early on in his career, he was working through the grades nicely. I think he was a favourite for a country championships qualifier at one stage where he just missed the placings. He's a very talented horse. He's a pretty adaptable horse too. He can race right up on top of the speed, or he can get back and run on. And he's obviously pleased, Mac, leading into his first up run today. He has been very effective fresh in the past. And his trial was good because he got back, he worked to the line under his own steam, and he was very strong past the post. I think he's ready to run a cracking race. And he continues to trim up now on the third line of betting at 5.50.
1: And indeed he does. So this is the third leg of the quaddy. Race number four kicked it off. That was taken out by the favourite Bring Me Chocolate, and the shorty won the previous Heathcliff at $1.60. Aaron Bullock with three winners today thus far. He rides the grey Oakfield Duke, a $12 chance in the upcomer. On a good four today, and I couldn't tell you the last time we met from recent memory when we were on top of the ground.
0: Yeah, exactly. Every time I seem to sit down to attack a meeting and work through the replays, you're almost banking on it being at least a soft track over the last month to 6 weeks. But now it's good to see a good track and a beautiful weather here today. No surprise that this track's been drying out nicely. The sun's shining and a decent crowd on deck to witness what's been some pretty good racing, and some pretty promising horses have been unearthed this afternoon.
1: Into $5 further money here for No More Night Shift's been a decent go as they link in this neck of the woods. We go half an hour up the road to Scone on Friday. So Musselbrook today and Scone in a few days' time.
0: Yeah, looking forward to that meeting. You'll be there, won't you?
1: Yes, on Friday.
0: I'll join you.
1: Oh, good. Well, thank you. I'm very grateful. So in they come. In fact, the last few being loaded, the Bengala Cup over the 1280, third leg of the quaddie. Here's Phil.
2: We've got five to move up by the looks of things. Run, Rory, run now goes up. So Run, Rory, Run goes in. Now Zaru is being led towards the gates. That leaves us with three. Habiki Harmony about to come up. Dion and the grey Oakfield Duke are the other two out of line. So we're just about set for this year's Bengala Cup. Oakfield Duke has gone in. Dion comes up. 1,280 metres. Set to go. Red light away. And Helsey Bell began beautifully in the centre of the pack. Cresta Run is going to push underneath it in the early part. Jacenza working over. Porter Bannis is up in the firing line early on. And they're fairly tightly packed then. Miss Rebel was just behind those. Followed next on the inside by Fiume Prince and Zaru in the centre. They were followed getting back now by Oakfield Duke, so it's getting right back in the field. Dion is making a forward run just ahead of those. Run, Rory, run well back with no more night shift. And then came Rebel's Edge, who's back to second last. And the last one is Habiki Harmony. Cresta Run is the leader. Getting up to second now, Dion, as they pass the 600 metres, and Jacenza's pressing forward between that pair. Getting a lovely run as Helsa Bell just behind the pace, followed by Puerto Banis and then Miss Rebel. Further back was Fiume Prince with a pound of salt, Zaru, and the widest runner is Miss Rebel. In the home straight they run. Cresta Run is still the leader. Jacenza coming after it. Helsey Bell trying to pick up. Zaru is starting to work into the clear as well. Plenty of chances here. No More Night Shift gets an inside run. A pound of salt with a split across the track. Helsey Bell hit the lead close to the line. Zaru is flashing at it. Helsey Bell narrowly over Zaru. A pound of salt. Cresta Run. Fiume Prince and No More Night Shift back on the inside. Then Habiki Harmony. Oakfield Duke. Jacenza. Then Rebel's Edge followed by Dion. Run, Rory, Run. Miss Rebel and Porto Banis.
1: So another good finish. Elsie Bell and the fast finishing Zaru. It just took a little while to extricate into the clear with that high head carriage. And we'll make it interesting. Helsey Bell in front, Zaru on the outside. Linda Olsen and Jet Newman has got close. It's a tricky angle, as we know here. I'll stay out. It looked to the eye to be Helsey Bell. A pound of salt will wind up in third spot, and Cresta Run will finish in fourth spot.
0: Yeah, look, it looks like Zaru will come up just short and has Helsey Bell, the favourite, too tough, has really dug deep there over the concluding stages. Our best value, Zaru, had a nice enough run, was a little bit closer to the speed than I thought he might have been, and he just got hemmed away and was balked for a run a couple of times, but when he got into the clear, he's really launched. A pound of salt, as we thought, might improve coming back to the 1,280 metres today, and Cresta Run has run her usual honest race. 6-4, 11-9.
1: Wasn't just you.
3: Handicap. Field of 10 to run. Sainty Kaladi a scratching this morning. Batista a late scratching a short time ago. And the change to the market here. My Zoom is your 290 favourite. Lendonia into $3.90 now. So there's been support. Plus, of course, the weight of money shifting with the scratching of Batista, who was around a 550 chance. Graceful Lass is a 550 chance from the Peter Fernie yard. A last start maiden winner. Did that in good style. This is tougher. Naturally, the step up. And next best, there's a host of runners around the $12, $13 mark, including Gold Enigma, Clever Cond, I Never Dreamed, and Shoot to Fame. So it's My Zoom who will start favourite. We'll have to carry the 59.5 kilos. No claim. Lacto Romoli takes the ride. He's been aboard her last two efforts when finishing third and sixth, respectively, there at Belmont Park. Beaten seven lengths last start, but we'll definitely find this a lot easier. As written, Sin goes forward. Gold Enigma's been Locked away, Austin Gilardi just out of the saddle, taking the weight off the horse's back. There goes Lendonia, the last start winner, into line. Shoot to Fame joins the line as well. I Never Dreamed comes forward here from the Gary Bowen camp. Last two runs have been good. Went within a length of Age of Grace last start. So this flashy grey metallic Marlin to come forward. And in the meantime, Graceful Lass will link along. Clever Con still out of line as well, as the sun just sticks its head out on the goldfields. 260 now, My Zoom. $4 Lendonia. $6 Graceful Lass. They are your single figure chances in race four. The Challenge Drilling Handicap. Big thank you to all the sponsors today. The Australian Pizza Throwing Championships downstairs with the Variety Club. So Clever Con, the last one to come forward, and we will be set. This is race number four on the card. The main quaddie starts next race. Stand by. Set to go. Gates fly from the mile. Metallic Marlin, happy to be restrained to the tail. Likewise with Graceful Lass. It was Clever Con who broke the line first and goes to the front. So Clever Con showing the way, being joined by Shoot to Fame. Eternally Yours up there with Lendonia trying to get closer to the fence. My Zoom, the mare's going to settle down just behind the speed. They were followed next of all by I Never Dreamed in the first half. Written Sin the Rail. Length and a half then to Gold Enigma around the outside. Taking off Graceful Lass and Metallic Marlin will settle down last. So 1,100 metres to run, and it's Clever Con shows the way by a neck. Running second is Shoot to Fame. They opened up two lengths then to My Zoom in a nice position. Eternally Yours to the outside, and then we had Lendonia, who's just trapped a shade deep in the back straight. They were followed next of all by I Never Dreamed, Graceful Lass, Written Sin, Gold Enigma second last, and last of the 10 it's Metallic Marlin as they go onto the Charles Street side of the course. And it's Clever Con putting some speed into the race now, shows out by a neck. Shoot to Fame sticking with it. They've opened up three lengths now to My Zoom, followed by Eternally Yours, Lendonia three wide throughout. They were followed by I Never Dreamed, Graceful Lass starting to get a move on, followed by Written Sin, Metallic Marlin and Gold Enigma at the tail. On the point of the turn as they come into the straight, it's Shoot to Fame who takes over, goes for home with 300 metres to run. Clever Con second on the fence. They were followed by My Zoom, who's asked for. I Never Dreamed starts to run on as well. It's Shoot to Fame, but here's I Never Dreamed. Shoot to Fame with a kick. I Never Dreamed, Graceful Lass late. It's I Never Dreamed who hit the lead, drawing away Gold Enigma late, but I Never Dreamed. I Never Dreamed goes on and wins. Second across the line, we had Gold Enigma. Third, Shoot to Fame. They were followed in by Metallic Marlin, Graceful Lass, Written Sin. Next in, we had at the head of the others, Graceful Lass, if I haven't already called her. My Zoom didn't really have anything to offer there, followed by Clever Con, Eternally Yours, and Lendonia, who was three wide throughout, is one of the last. It's number nine.

0: here by Cassie, because they really put the speed inside of the course. And Cassie, just biding her time, has produced a very well-timed run to go on and be a clear winner of race number four. Numbers about to come to hand, but it's going to be I Never Dreamed. Your winner for Gary Bowen, Cassie Martin, by Seamus Award from Impulsive Dream, owned by G. McMeaton, and also Gary Bowen. Congratulations to Connections there. Five Gold Enigmas, Flash Time for Trevor Tasker and Austin Gallardi, by My Admiration from Sister Gordon Hare.
1: From Barrier 1 with Cariah aboard. Look, we haven't seen her go New South Wales away, but Barrier 1 will help with that. And Rob Black is a good horseman from all reports, so no doubt he would have schooled her up to be ready for this. So playing her each way to beat the three, Thirsty for More, getting out a bit, which doesn't surprise me too much. As I said, was probably more of a shorter price favourite earlier. Was probably more of a reflection of the depth of this race as opposed to his ability. I'm not saying he doesn't have ability, but I think he's still got a bit to learn and is quite raw. But in saying that too, he probably would have taken a lot out of his Narendra debut there. In for third, I've got the 14, Watch Me Tango, on our second favourite into $4. Has been trialling up well, but another one, I mean, its first trial, it bombed the start terribly. In its second trial, it did everything right, but you still want to see them put it all together race day. And then the 11, Mogo Rock, a horse that's been specced at big odds and no real surprise, because as I said, experience could count for a lot here. I threw in for fourth. So I'm 13, 3, 14, 11. Having a quick look at our market, 30 seconds out, sees our favourite 230 right out to 360 now. The 3, Thirsty for, is now our second favourite. Sorry, the 14, Watch Me Tango, is our new favourite, 440 into $3.80, continuing to firm. Cable King is there at $4.40. The 1, Hard Yards, has been $10 into $6. The 13, Popoli Diva, has seen a bit of support too. Happy to see, $10 into $8.50. And Mogo Rock, $19 into $12. The rest of them all at double figure odds. And it looks like there's about three of them left to load. So the market, much like me, didn't really know what to do with this race. But our new favourite, Watch Me Tango, on debut for Teresa Bader and Jess Taylor, looking for a winning treble today. We'll start our favourite for our last event,
2: which kicks off in early 2027. So Cable King coming forward. The last two, Watch Me Tango, who's now the new favourite, $3.70. First starter had a, fair to say, quiet trial, but the trial was decent enough, and it comes forward to be the second last one to complete the line. The top one, Hard Yards, also a debutant for Matt Dale and apprentice Dale Cole. He's trialled up in preparation for this as well. So last of seven races. Last of seven. I don't think a favourite has won all day. Can Watch Me Tango break that hoodoo here? Hard Yards goes in. We're sitting ready to go. Final race of the day. 1,210 metres. Red light blinks on top of the barrier. Off and racing in the last. And Mogo Rock flew out. Went straight to the early lead. And Watch Me Tango's got speed out of the barrier as well. Hard Yards is nice and handy. Not far away was Thirsty for More. They were then followed by Popoli Diva on the rail. Cable King three wide with cover. Laureata is second last, settling down, and Overshoot last, six off the leader. So Mogo Rock found the lead with that good speed out of the barrier at the 800 metre mark led. Now Hard Yards is pouring on the pressure on the outside, and they clear out by three to Watch Me Tango. Fourth, Popoli Diva. Then came first, Thirsty for More is in the middle. Cable King out wide. Laureata's just niggled along over on the rail, and Overshoot is last of all up to the home turn. 4.50 left to go. Mogo Rock the leader around the bend. Led by a length to in second spot is Hard Yards. Watch Me Tango. Cable King down the outsider. They were followed by Popoli Diva, who's following the rail home. 2.20 left to go. It's Mogo Rock in front. Watch Me Tango. Cable King. Popoli Diva's getting right up along the inside. Big finish coming up. Watch Me Tango narrowly in front. The outside coming home well. Popoli Diva and Cable King. Cable King. Cable King. Cable King will just beat Watch Me Tango. Laureata.

0: Over Shoot, Popoli Diva, not too far away either. They were then followed by further back in the field was Thirsty for More, then came Hard Yards, and the early leader Mogo Rock went too hard, finished last.
1: Well done to Jade McKenzie, riding the winner of our last race here on Cable King for her boss, Jamie Stewart. That brings up her first win since coming back from injury. I think she had about 8 months off from memory. I could be wrong there. I have to double check. But hasn't had many rides back. I think this horse might have even been her first ride back at the last Maruya meeting, and she's ridden him well there.
2: Get the full meal. That's your favourite run.
3: I don't mind that. So $15 win Princing, $15 win all business.
2: Yep. So we go 20-20, say 20-20 and 35 on the Cornella.
3: And box the three on the Cornella.
2: Yeah.
4: Forgive me for chuckling. I'm just thinking of our graphics team out the back who are cursing Hutch's name right now, trying to get that up on
3: it's
4: the screen.
3: It's just exploded out there. I think it's going to be verbal, this one. So, Sammy, what price will you give us?
2: They've just got to lift their game.
3: We need some faster typers. Faster typers.
4: $7 all, $7.50 all business, and they're about to tick up from $7 into $7.50. I'm just hitting refresh because there is a bit of movement around those two. So $7. They're just ticking back and forth. Let's go $7.50 that you can see on the screen there. Lovely thoughts getting close to that $2.15 lowest is $2.20 in the market at the moment. So we'll get all those
3: all right.
4: up and
2: it's,
4: sorted.
2: It's three bets.
3: It's feast or famine, punters. We're having 15 the win, Princing. 20 the win, Princing. 20 the win, all business. And $35 box, Quinella 2, 3 and 1. There's the $75 kitty. Well done, team, out the back. Give it strength.
2: See how easy that was?
3: Ethan Miles has been doing a brilliant job today. Heath, great calling. And good luck in the last.
5: Well, funny you say Ethan Miles, because Greg Miles is judging today. So I guess we've got two race callers on course here at Sale, and it's got a big field here for the last. So it's great to be a part of the broadcast today. Hopefully you found a couple of winners. And if you're with the favourite Lofty Thoughts, hopefully Lockie Neindorf, Alex Ray can get you out of the last. 2:30, 2:40 now on the VOP for Lofty Thoughts. Dane on Tour coming up. And we await on Automax. It moves in, and now Express Guard will be the final one. Almost ready to go. 1,400 metres, biggest field of the day. Express Guard loads up, and they're ready. Starter has them. Racing in the last. Lofty Thoughts from the middle of the line bounced out well, beaten out by Princing Annabelle Sunshine. Then Delightful Journey working forward around Lofty Thoughts, and then I'm Dynamite All Business. Further back along the inside, Women in Uniform, Princess Sakiko midfield. Then ZB9, Dane on Tour, Hot Chili Mama. Well back, Auto Max, Express Guard, and Two Sigma last of the 14. Approaching the 800 metre mark, Delightful Journey led the way by a length and a half. All Business second, 2.5 lengths away to Annabelle Sunshine. Lofty Thoughts, fourth one off the rail. Two lengths away to Princing, down on the inside of I'm Dynamite. Then Women in Uniform from Princess Sakiko, ZB9, Dane on Tour. Then came Auto Max, Express Guard, Two Sigma, and Hot Chili Mama still at the tail. Inside the 600 metres, Delightful Journey led three quarters, All Business getting closer. Then Annabelle Sunshine, Lofty Thoughts is getting mobile, four deep around the corner. Princing's on its back, and then came Princess Sakiko, I'm Dynamite. Women in Uniform under pressure from Dane on Tour in the straight. 300 metres to go, All Business, Annabelle Sunshine, and here's Lofty Thoughts on the scene. Lofty Thoughts raced up, but Princing's a main danger. Princing goes up to Lofty Thoughts and Annabelle Sunshine. Lofty Thoughts with 100 to go. Princing is not giving up though, and Princing takes the lead and will take out the last. Princing's won it from Lofty Thoughts, Annabelle Sunshine. Then came I'm Dynamite from Princess Sakiko, followed next in the field by Two Sigma, and behind those horses was Auto Max and ZB9 from Women in Uniform, Hot Chili Mama, Delightful Journey, Express Guard, Well Back All Business, and Dane on Tour was last of the 14. So it's a double for Craig Newitt, number three, Princing at $7.240, comes over the top of the favourite to win. Lofty Thoughts 2 second, and third number seven, Annabelle Sunshine. 3-2-7.

0: happen on the last look away favourite backers. If you've taken the shorts with Lofty Thoughts, he had it all parcelled up by the last 100 metres where Princing really let down and has come over the top to score. So number three, Princing, Jerome Hunter and Craig Newer taking out the final event of the program. Number three, Princing. Three-year-old bay gelding by Casino Prince out of Jesmond Girl. Jerome Hunter training out of Mornington. It's been another Mornington winner here. Defeats two, Lofty Thoughts, Alex Ray and Lockie Nindorf. And third will be number seven, Annabelle Sunshine, Michael Trotter and Jack.
1: Moon and Quartz, who's come out and franked the form with a couple of big wins, including Doomben last week. It did go down yesterday at Eagle Farm, but it's had a great preparation, Moon and Quartz. So the fact that Vovo was beaten by that horse, the form lines have at least been really positive. But the worrying part was it never really travelled and ran fourth as an odds-on favourite. The blinkers come off. If it can find its best form, we saw it win and break its maiden here by about 7-8 lengths. It'll bounce back and prove hard to beat. But the question mark is, can it get back there? I've gone the way of the 10 each way, exceed perfection. Has a poor winning record, but a very consistent performer. Now under the care of Chris and Corey Muntz. Was a good Barry Troll at Ipswich behind a couple of stablemates. Truamore won the heat, has got very good ability and good race records. And the second horse, Freeland, was really strong. Exceed perfection, just run off its feet. Defeated two lengths, clicked up through and past the post after that 800 metre trial. From the good gate, Courtney Bellamy's claim. I thought a nice each way bet to close off the day. So the 10 goes on top over the 9, 2 and 11. We'll head upstairs to Jared Wessel for the final time this afternoon to close off the day. He's done a wonderful job as always as we close off the last of 8 here at Caloundra.
2: 6 to move in for our final meeting of the racing season here at the Sunshine Coast. Thunder Award goes up. Jungle Fever moves in with the red cap. Clubman sporting a black cap. In Great Spirit now moves into the stalls as well. So we're close to a start. 3:20 now, Vovo. So there's a late surge against the favourite. And the next three or four all trimming up. $5 now, Lambertina. $5.50 exceed perfection. Thunder Award, 10 into 9. And Jungle Fever, 9. Or rather, Royal Gladiator, I should say, at $9.50. So we're now all set. The red light's on. Race 8 final event, the Troon Remington's Insurance 62 handicap running 1300. Racing now, Vovo was away around third or fourth but pushes forward alongside Driali. Royal Gladiator not far away along with Lambertina. And then Exceed Perfection going to fifth, the inside of Sahara Splash without deeper Jungle Fever. A length away on the inside was Tango Queen as they settle down from Thunder Award and then In Great Spirit. And two lengths away in the field then to Sahara Splash on the outside of Clubman. So they find their positions now and rolling across to lead Driali at the 750 by a length and a quarter. Vovo positions second, a similar breakaway. Royal Gladiator third inside of Lambertina. Then came Jungle Fever, trapped three deep on a limb on the outside of Sahara Splash, and then on the inside Exceed Perfection from In Great Spirit. Capital C towards the tail with Thunder Award, Tango Queen and Clubman whips them in. 4:50 to go now as they come into the straight. Vovo's trying to come out after Driali, joining in on the outside Lambertina quickly, along with Royal Gladiator. Exceed Perfection runs up behind them, and Jungle Fever still finishing off with Sahara Splash. Few with a chance here. Vovo's gone, getting to the lead. Royal Gladiator with Lambertina and still running on Jungle Fever. Wider out from In Great Spirit. Jungle Fever, despite being wide, goes up to Royal Gladiator. They hit the line. Or tight, maybe Jungle Fever, a nose to Royal Gladiator. In Great Spirit ran third from Capital C. Exceed Perfection didn't have a lot of luck in the straight at all from Lambertina and then Sahara Splash. They were followed next over the line then by Vovo, who tired late. Further back then to Clubman in company with also Driali, who got tired, and Thunder Award was towards the tail as well.
1: Photo here, the three's up on the board though. The three's got the job done. Jungle Fever, well backed late, $16 into $13. And Brendan Larina has got the job done for Steve Sutherland. 3-4-11, the numbers across the line. It's defeated Royal Gladiator, given a beautiful ride. But at the end of the day, it's a local win for Steve Sutherland. And Jungle Fever has got the job done this afternoon. In for third, the 11, Lambertina, trucked into the race under Ben Thompson. He gave it an absolute pearler, Ben, but it hasn't quite been good enough to hold off the challenges. And there was good money for Ingrate Spirit this afternoon. It's run really well, much improved to get fourth over the luckless 10, Exceed Perfection. Went for a gap back on the inside near the fence, and there was absolutely no clear running. As you can see on the footage here with Vovo, really fading back, and Drial doing the same in front. Exceed Perfection started building its revs, ended up on heels down the straight, and finally got out late to flash home into fifth. But it's all about Jungle Fever. Runners getting down the outside and blousing the leaders were suited here, and it's run 1:18.36 to get the job done. 3, 4, 11 and 15, the numbers in the final event this afternoon. Hopefully everyone's finished on the right side of the ledger with a couple of winners or two under their belt. That sees us out from the sun.
3: Here with the four scratchings. So Together Forever goes in. Up comes the next horse, which is One Kind. Squad waiting its turn to come in. So they're moving in for race six. Racing Wednesday heads to Strathalbyn. Last meeting of the racing season for us here in SA. And next Saturday we're off to Morfordville again, and Roxby Downs have their non-tab next weekend. So they're moving in well. Getting rather overcast and darkish at this time of day. Had some rain earlier on. There might be a little bit more coming our way by the looks of it. $3.10, Aloha Blue jumps favourite. So waiting for Red Wine Lover. I can still see her behind the gates. Southern Monarch still out. Tanner also out of the gates. So we are getting them in, but a little slowly. Serendipity about to come in. The Magistrate and Red Wine Lover looks to be the other pair. So there might be three out here over there at the 1,050. They're a long way away from us here in the broadcast box at that position. So we're nearly all set. Favourite Aloha Blue at $3 now. $4.80 about Serendipity, trimming down from $5. So we're almost ready. Last one might be moving in now. Yep, it is. Red lights on. So we're set. Ready. Started in Hold'em Long. They're racing. Together Forever off the inside, only fair away. Red Wine Lover began fast. The Magistrate and Squad are up there as well. Serendipity and Lord Morton not that far away. As they settle into stride, it's going to be Squad taking up the lead from Red Wine Lover. Serendipity and Tanner and Southern Monarch the inside and the green jacket. Wider out the Magistrate. Then came Lord Morton. Midfield bolt on over. Sliding through underneath of it was Together Forever. Well back in the field, One Kind. The favourite Aloha Blue, second last, peeling to the outside. And last of all is She Sparkles. 4:50 to run now. Squad is out on top, leading by two. Red Wine Lover the outside. Serendipity's only battling. Tanner's coming down the middle with the Magistrate. And Aloha Blue's got right to the outside, but still five off the leader. Squad. He's pretty fast, this fellow, and he's still led by three. They're all chasing. Serendipity running on with Together Forever. Southern Monarch and out wide. Aloha Blue storming now. Squad tiring. Southern Monarch up on the fence. Out wide. Aloha Blue. Southern Monarch. Oh, took the shortest way home and won. From Squad, Aloha Blue probably third in a photo. Together Forever ran a race. It's right up there too. Then came One Kind running on. Serendipity wider out in the track than we had. She Sparkles, Red Wine Lover, bolt on over Lord Morton, the Magistrate, and Tanner last in. Well, Southern Monarch has flown through on the inside for Gemma Gutty to win. Squad had led them everywhere. But the last 100 metres, he was tippy-toeing, and Southern Monarchs got up on the rail here and run them down, flying home Aloha Blue from last, but it'll be 4, 2 and 10, I think you'll find. Number 4, gee, Southern Monarch, it's flown home that last 50 metres. Squad could barely pick up its feet, and it's grabbed it, Southern Monarch, up on the inside. Will Clark and a lightly raced mare, this 4-year-old. It's only her fourth career run for her third win. Gemma Gutty right up on the fence has won from two, Squad. And 10 is third, Aloha Blue. It's come from a minute back. Number 12 is fourth, Together Forever running a race at massive odds. 4, 2, 10 and 12. 4, 2, 10 and 12. Squad, he's a very quick horse, But that last 50 metres was really telling for him. Squad, and they've picked him up. Southern Monarch hard against the inside. Jim McGuddy didn't go around a horse, just went right underneath all of them and has won the race with this lightly raced four-year-old Southern Monarch. Winning and winning well.
4: That victory coming here at Muswellbrook over the 1280 back in October last year. No doubt she'll improve off whatever she shows us this afternoon, but her recent trial placing was encouraging.
5: Number 12, Shirley's Tribute, is here for Peter Snowden and Mitch Stapleford.
4: Yeah, she's a filly that hasn't quite put it all together in her short career to date. Five starts for just the one win. I think she might have started off with Bjorn Baker. The latest run there on the Acton was beaten around 10 lengths by iShow Speed. She's got something. She might be worth a few gold coins each way.
5: Number 13 out onto 14 like a queen, Peter Bloomfield, Grant Buckley.
4: Has had the seven starts for a win and a minor placing. Was a winner on the Beaumont track, two back defeating Linda's Princess before finishing unplaced here at Muswellbrook. Her last start when eighth behind Star Whisperer. I think she will have taken benefit from that first up hit out. Perhaps a place chance.
5: 15 is Be Guided for Ben Blay and Donovan Dillon.
4: Finished eighth at Dubbo last start behind Palantir.

0: getting a little bit long in the tooth now. He's a rising 10-year-old. 5-year-old's had the 14 starts for a win and 3 minor placings. Midfield at Dubbo last start behind Torin DeSetta was only beaten 2 lengths. Worked to the line nicely.
1: Off to the gates early, down to 18. Brogan's Creek, Toby Pracy, Jake Pracy Holmes.
0: Has had the 57 starts for 4 wins and 19 minor placings. Recent form's been down a little bit, but if he can find some of his old form, he could give this a shake.
1: Narrative, the last of them, with Anna Weatherlake on board for Chrissy Simpkins.
0: This mare's won the 2 from 32 with 8 minor placings. Contested a benchmark 58 at Dubbo last start and finished at the tail of the field behind Torin DeSetta. She'll go around at a big price here, and I thought she might struggle.
1: 3 of them locked in battle at the top of betting here. La Potenza, Jenny LaRocque, and also Varuni, who went up $5. There have been deductions with a number of scratchings. So 4.5 minutes out from a start, as things presently stand. So La Potenza has now been displaced at the top of betting by Varuni, who today has gone 320 into 240. Been a good move first up. Annabelle and Rob Archibald had a winner earlier today. 320 second elect for La Potenza. That stable's had a double, and 330 for Jenny LaRocque is out from 310, and $12 and longer. The others headed up by like Remy, who was looking for 3 wins on end, and 16. Commander Maru is at $23. Mick ahead of the last.
0: Yeah, it's an interesting market, isn't it? We were talking off air suggesting perhaps it wasn't as clear cut as what you would see there with the 3 prominent horses, 240, 320 and 330 at the top of the market. I thought there were a few roughies capable of performing okay. La Potenza on top for me. She was pretty good last preparation, and if she strengthened up over the break, I think she'll give this a shake. I know she finished last in her most recent trial, and that was behind at Where's the Profit, but was only beaten 3 lengths, and she was really only let go once she reached the post, and after they'd gone 100 metres past the peg, she was pretty much in front of all of them. So we know she can spring the lids. I think over the 1280, I would expect her to be up on top of the speed. She might be a little bit underdone first up from a spell, and she'll improve off whatever she shows us here, but she looks in good order, and I'm happy to put her on top. Varuni comes through that same trial behind Where's the Profit. She actually finished 2nd in the trial. She got a little gap late between horses and charged to the line. She's very talented. She's only had the 3 starts and was a winner here back in October. She's had a little bit of time off, but she certainly looks fit enough to give this a shake. Jenny LaRocque, I didn't know where to slot her in. This former Victorian finished 5th to a Vista, first up in this area for Rod Northam. She was on the back of the speed and she worked home well. Might have just peaked on the run 50 from home. So I think Rod would have a pretty good handle on where she's at now, because he kind of picked her up maybe mid-preparation. So I think she'll be screwed down and ready to go today. And you've got to respect that market move as well. And I put the 16 in, which is Commander Maru, who I think can run well, rising at 10-year-old with Jeremy Gass, coming off a nice placing at Narromine last start behind Honey Slider on a very heavy track. 7, 11, 9 and 16.
1: Well, the talk about the Kosciuszko, of course, with the tickets being on sale, they were interesting comments. She caught me off guard, Leah Gavranich, earlier when a Vista, who bolted in over 1,500 metres at Philly by Maurice and signalled at the time, why not? And it's me, of course, who had only won a couple of class races leading into it, not only got selected, but went on to win the race. And you think, oh, well, a Maurice filly over 1,500, she looks like she's going to eat up a mile or further. But with a high-pressure 1,200 Kosciuszko, why not?
0: Yeah, it'll be interesting to see whether they go that way. She strikes me as one of those fillies that would be very effective at all distances, whether it be at 1,200 metres or even beyond a mile. She put her rivals to the sword very, very well today. She was good winning a Class 1 first up, and even better today. She was throttled down by Aaron Bullock over the concluding stages. And given that she's only early on in her career, it was some sort of win taking on more seasoned gallopers. But there are a couple of other nice wins on the program as well. Can't wait to see where Bring Me Chocolate gets to. Went around in the 2-year-old on debut today, had to overcome difficulties to push into the clear and raced away to win nicely. So I think there'll be some form come out of this meeting.
1: So when they come for the last, could go Varuni here first up, 260.

0: $3, very solid Potenza, and $3.20 about Jenny LaRocque. And that trio completely dominate as they come in for the last late mail numbers here. 7, 11, 9 and 16. Good luck if you're alive in the quaddy. So the final three to link in. And this is over the 1280 as we head up to Phil.
1: Now Like a Queen comes in. Surf Sonic about to be let up. Just wheeled away at the first attempt. Be Guided is now being led forward. So Be Guided comes up into its spot. Surf Sonic to come up to the outside gate. Starters in position. Lust from Musselbrook. Red light. Set to go. Holds them. Away. And Varuni was fairly away near the inside. Commander Maru is showing speed and now pressing through to take up the early running. Up on the outside is Jenny LaRocque by the looks of things, is going forward as well. And even deeper is Brogan's Creek. So as they sort themselves out, Brogan's Creek goes up on the outside of Commander Maru. In third spot then was Jenny LaRocque, and back on the inside was Leica Remy in fourth spot. Followed next by La Potenza, who's getting a nice run in fifth. Narrative was next, followed by Varuni, who's back on the inside. It's probably a little bit worse than midfield. Shirley's Tribute is further back as they run inside the 600 metres mark. And then came... back towards the tail is Be Guided. It's only got a couple behind it. Surf Sonic is one of those. Coming around the bend and moving up on the outside, Brogan's Creek ran to the lead. Jenny LaRocque is after it strongly, and La Potenza is now joining in out wider. So La Potenza and Jenny LaRocque go to the lead. Here's Varuni coming down the outside of the track. Battling back is Nugget Smart on the inside. Plenty of chances out wide. Varuni swept up, hit the lead, and Varuni takes it out. Over Jenny LaRocque, and in third spot was Nugget Smart. They were followed next on the inside by Be Guided, and then Shirley's Tribute, Commander Maru. Well back then came Brogan's Creek in company with Leica Remy, Surf Sonic, and Leica Queen.
0: Hasn't she returned a nice filly? She always was last preparation, but she's got back and she has stormed home, Varuni, to land some nice bets to win the last. She drew the inside gate and she's come about probably six off the fence and rounded them up. Rory Hutchings on board for Annabelle and Rob Archibald. Stable get a double over Jenny LaRocque, and 17 will wind up in third spot. Nugget Smart, fourth to come, a big win upon resumption.
2: Yeah, that was certainly impressive.

0: Valley. I mean, Pakenham's been doing a great job, so has Cranbourne, and moving the meetings to all these different racetracks, Flemington, Cox Plate this year, but we miss having the Valley as a point of difference.
1: You know what I think they've got to take a little bit harder in as well? Before the Caulfield Heath track came out, there was a lot of criticism before it even got off the ground. And I've got to say this, the Caulfield Heath track, the inside track there, it's one of the best metro tracks we've got.
0: It's probably racing the best of any.
1: Yeah, it is.
0: Outside of Flemington.
1: Well, it has been racing. Yeah. It did through the summer months. Probably as good as any track that we've had. So,
0: and concerns that you wouldn't be able to make ground on it.
1: Yeah, you can. Yeah. And it's fine. So hopefully they just get it right. Take your time, get it right. I'm sure it'll be great. And, you know, there is something about those, and the Valley's still going to be a small, tight track. There is just something about the atmosphere in those places generally. I mean, Happy Valley is nowhere near as good as a Sha Tin. But as an experience, when you want to go to the races, it is a better night out. It is a better day out if you're going as a patron or as a non-regular race goer, if you like. If you just want to go and have a bit of fun, I mean, those kind of places are unique. And if you can do it right, I think it will be extremely successful.
0: Exactly right. And look, a bit like Happy Valley, we're very lucky here in Melbourne to have courses so close to the heart of the city. Yep. Flemington and Moonee Valley.
1: Can't give that away.
0: Like, you go to some racing jurisdictions around the world and you're travelling half an hour, 45 minutes to get to a track.
1: Absolutely.
2: Caulfield's close as well.
0: Yeah.
1: And, you know, we've seen what happens with the trots, unfortunately, with Melton going out of the city.
0: Yep.
1: Once they go out of the city and you lose that engagement.
0: Same with Harold
1: with
0: Park
1: people,
0: in Sydney. Mm.
1: You don't get it back, unfortunately. No. So it's good to see them well on their way to developing everything.
0: All right. Getting set for the last at Wodonga. Hutchie, you're sitting on your winnings at the moment and it's a wide open race. Sammy, any market moves?
2: Barnsley, $4.60 into $4.
1: Best Barnsley song?
2: Flame Trees.
1: Okay. Wouldn't have gone there myself, but anyway.
0: Working class man, named after you.
1: That's it.
0: Yeah. Let's go to another working class man. Rick back for his call of the last.
3: Sweet and Spicy about to go in. Bronco Revolution and Shadow Black will be the last two. It's not the worst Shadow Black. Shout out to Sean Mott, popular Bendigo horseman. He's been at the top of the tree all around the world, but he's semi-retirement at Bendigo, which has become a retirement at the moment. Hope Pia's looking after him after breaking his leg a few weeks ago. Aaron Maher deputising for him today, his neighbour. And they're set at the 1,100 metres. Racing in the last. Belgowan got a good start with Barnsley, who's gone up to tackle it. Shadow Black away nicely. First division through the middle and then Sweet and Spicy Time Angel. They were followed next by Shailia on the rails and then Densetsu, Bronco Revolution, Brutal World and Marjing is three lengths away last. Its stablemate was trying to hold the front, Belgowan, but Barnsley flying the local flag and Shadow Black join it and head it. Sweet and Spicy in a three wide spot, moving to third around first division, and then Shailia, followed by Time Angel, Bronco Revolution to the outside, then Densetsu, Brutal World, and Marjing is last of all. Pretty dark conditions as they come up towards the turn. Barnsley and Shadow Black are striding together on the home turn. First division gets out with fresh legs, and then Belgowan. Barnsley cornered better than Shadow Black, who's sticking to the task. Down the outside, first division with a good run, running on, and then followed by Belgowan and Shailia. First division raced up to take over though. Belgowan's getting out late. They're coming from everywhere for the Miners, but first division wins nicely. Densetsu darted through to nab another second, I think, from Belgowan, Time Angel, Shailia, Shadow Black. They're all in a wall. I'm not sure of the order. From Brutal World, Bronco Revolution, Barnsley knocked up, followed by Marjing and Sweet and Spicy, one of the last over in the last at Wodonga on Jack Maher Classic Day. First division, too strong. She's found a new lease of life, number 11. She's had many a home, but change is as good as a holiday for the mare, and the seven-year-old chestnut mare's been flying by. Rich enough from surprise us all. She's won two at Wodonga out of her last three starts, Sarah Field for Kelberg and Mrs. B. Wharton, number 11. With a good win in the final event. Densetsu's charge through number 5 might get second. Lockie King, who finishes the day with a treble for Andrew Dale, and the judges sorting out third as we speak, and it's gone to, in fact, 10 has got second. Is it? 11-10. 11-10,

0: 5 and 7, 11, 10. 11, 10. 5 and 7. Is that right? 11.
1: That's 10.
0: 10 Bell Gown. I beg your pardon. No, Bell Gown is 16. 11, 16, 5 and 7. 11, 16, 5 and 7 on the lucky last. 11, 16, 5 and 7 it is. 11, 16. Bell Gown has lasted for second. The Chris Davis runner for Sam Kennedy. Just in front of the Flying Den Setsu, who gets third. Lockie King, Andrew Dale. It was the one motoring home. And seven-time Angels got the fourth. 11.
2: The inside draw. Looks a very speedy affair, this. On paper. As Vomo Island goes forward, here comes Doorbuster into line together with Chapilli, the two Fernie runners. Lactar Ramilly and also Holly Noddle partnering those pair. Spangled Star into line. She's done a really good job, Spangled Star, for New Connections on the goldfields. She's won three and has had four minor placings from seven starts. She's yet to finish worse than third at the track. As Penned comes forward. Penned locked away. The Esperance Galloper, we just await. Dreamers Never Die to walk on in. Having a look at the market. Dreamers Never Die is your favourite, $3.60. Doorbuster, $4. And then out to Science Degree, $7. Queen of Hawks, $8.50. Vomo Island, $9. It's a wide open start to today's main quaddie. As Queen of Hawks goes forward, Tash Faithful in the saddle. So we just await two to come forward. Allowed to Star with the barrier blanket, and likewise with Swim Through to come forward. And we will be set. So Allowed to Star moves on in. Swim Through to come forward. Brandon Louie in the saddle. So red lights on over at the 1100 metres. The NJ Industries. As we just await Swim Through to complete the line. Attendance just working with one in the machine. May have been the barrier blanket for Allowed to Star. And now Swim Through goes on in. So stand by, we're set, race number 5. Starter waste no time. Doorbuster just a stride slow going back together with the Lion's Gate and also Spangled Star. With early speed, it was Science Degree working forward. Likewise, Chapilli, Queen of Hawks, trying to cross. They were followed next of all by Vomo Island, who sits just behind the speed. Allowed to Star just posted wide. They were followed next of all down on the inside by Dreamers Never Die, penned off the track. Then Prize Jewel sandwiched between runners, a further length and a half to Swim Through. Then the Lion's Gate together with Doorbuster. And at the tail, it's Spangled Star, 500 metres to run. And it's Science Degree who shows the way three quarters. Running second, Chapilli. Third, Vomo Island. Fourth, Queen of Hawks. They were followed by Dreamers Never Die on the fence. Further back to Allowed to Star together with Penn, the Lion's Gate on the fence with Doorbuster and Spangled Star. They straighten up for the run home. And it's Science Degree asked for now. Shows out by a length on Chapilli. Here's Queen of Hawks into the clear together with Dreamers Never Die. The Lion's Gate got chopped off inside the final one. 100 Science Degree, Queen of Hawks, Queen of Hawks, Science Degree. Give it to Queen of Hawks, the outside. Queen of Hawks defeats Science Degree. Photo third, we had Vomo Island with Doorbuster and also Prize Jewel. They were followed in next of all.

0: Hend and Alounda Star knocked up a long last. Number Queen of Hawks, your winner here. Defeats the one Science Degree, carrying the 59.5. Queen of Hawks carried the 59. They've gone to the line, only a head in it. And Queen of Hawks back to her best today. Was a winner in Class 3 company back in January. And Queen of Hawks, Dan and Ben Pierce combining here. Tash Faithful, that's a double for Tash. Likewise with the Pierce Brothers by Sessions from Imperial Hawk and owned by the Oakland Park Stud Syndicate, managed by Nev Duncan. Number 3, your winner from the One Science Degree, Brett Drury and Jason Lee. Big run, All Too Hard from Coco Excel, owned by Mrs. P. Riley, D. Trow, E. Trow, A. Trow, E. Trow, S. Fleming and Brian Pascoe. And third in was the 5. That's Vomo Island for Johnny Lug and Lisa Staples by Done Deal from the Darling One, owned by Rob Halligan and also Mick Willoughby. Fourth in is the 9, and that is Prize Jewel, Paul Tapper, Austin Gallardi. Ahead by a length, another thrilling finish, 105.54. They've ran time in this as we head down into the yard with Amelia, who will catch up with the Pierce Brothers with Queen of Hawks.
1: Down here with Dan Pierce after a double now on the program. Congratulations on the win again. Dan, Queen of Hawks, second up this preparation. Were you hoping today that if the best version of her showed up, she would be able to win?
2: Well, there's a bit of train of thought that she didn't handle the softer track first up, and at this sort of grade is where she's won the majority of her races. So yeah, look, we were hopeful that she could bounce back to her best for sure.
1: The extra 100 metres as well today, stepping out in trip, that suits?
2: Yeah, and some ride from Tash as well, it was a bit of a sticky map with the amount of speed there and the gate that she drew, so yeah, very good ride.
1: Exactly right, and a nice finish in the end as well, showed a good turn of foot.
2: Yeah, gritty through the line as well, so yeah, hopefully, like I say, this is her grade, but if she can keep coming through and winning races, then hopefully we can keep stringing them together.
1: Can she pick off more of these back closer to home now? Do you take her back there?
2: Yeah, well, she showed us, you know, glimpses a couple of times of being a horse that could work through her grades at home, but yeah, obviously a bit sticky whilst the tracks are a bit rain affected, so yeah, we'll just have to be a bit careful there.
1: Yeah. How about Alabrigi in race 7 today? Bring her out here as well. She's at $9 at the moment. What are you expecting from her?
2: She was a good run last start. She's sort of showed a little bit on her way through, so yeah, looks a good setup for her, I think.
1: Well done again on the double.
2: Thank you.
1: There's Dan Pierce after the win, and Tash is just getting off now. She might have to wear the gear more often. She might have to forget her gear more often, guys, because that's a double for Tash now. But excellent to see the Pierce stable out here as well. They've made the trip out and they've gotten a winning double. We'll wait for Tash to come back in to get a winning word with her.

guy join us. It's a very open race, and there's probably five genuine chances at least. There's been money for the 6 and the 8, and a little bit of late money coming for the 1, Mr. Sniper, but it's a very open race here. We've got 1, 2, 3 first starters and a couple of others that are nicely bred have only had the 1 start, and they're likely to improve as well. So plenty of chances here. Runners go behind the boxes. Collars and leads are off, and they're about to go forward for the first. The TNC Plumbing Services Maiden. First line locked away, second line coming up. Where do we look on this market? Late money coming for the 2. Favourite still the 6. Light green, bunny rolls. We'll soon know. They're all set. Racing coming out nicely. Jackie Seapole won the break. Going forward, Oscar Phoenix. Up the inside with the run was Winsome Willie and Mr. Sniper, and they both ran into a dead end. Jackie Seapole kicked away. Coming again, Winsome Willie drove up underneath it. Coming from well back was Speak to Me and Winsome Way, but it's going to be Winsome Willie for second. Will go to Jackie Seapole. Then came Speak to Me. Further back, Winsome Way. Then came in Royal Member. A bit of a gap. Oscar Phoenix had found trouble. Then would have been Bullets Backs. Mr. Sniper. And they ran 1871 to the black and white Winsome Willie by Tommy Shelby out of Kingsbury Coda for Todd Barnes. Second will go to the 3, Jackie Seapole, Jason Lopes, and third to the 6, Speak to Me, Phil Sini. 2, 3, 6, 7, the interim numbers. 1.25 by 3/4 in 1871. 219 that section, 783 the second section, and 1871 overall. 2, 3, 6, and 7 on race 1.

here in the last, and they'll be moving in a moment. It's been a coolish type of day here at Balloch, but the sun was shining most of the day, but we had a shower of rain come over, and now the cloud cover certainly set in and made it relatively dark

He's the next to move in. Normally races well here last war. Fourth up. Might be ready to show something today. Hell of a Gent waits its turn with Funny Feeling. It won two starts ago, Funny Feeling. So the field of 16 are moving in. I Run On Air is the next to come in. Tough race. Harry Grace riding I Run On Air. Dolzino waiting its turn. Dolzino goes up. So we've got about six in. Field of 16 in the last. Seth Neek's about to come in. Seth Neek goes up. Hell of a Gent is now taking its position. Hell of a Gent drawn out wide. So we got Flying Ace still out with Sengoki. Castell yet to load. Still quite a few of them out here. Big field. So Castell moves into the barriers now. So we've already got four, six, about seven to load here. Blue Isle's the favourite about to come in. Taylor Johnston riding. So in goes Blue Isle's. Flying Ace, the next one to come in. Third up today for him. So final race. Market has it at 4.20, Jacity. I think he'll be a big improver in this, Jacity. 4.40 about the 15, Blue Isle's. So Jacity's the new fave. So here is Sengoki going in. Scandalist goes up. There's two to load, which is Jacity and Zilzy Lad. And the 16 of them will all be set for the last here over 1,400. Rightio, Zilzy Lad goes in. Jacity completes the line. He is the favourite. And we're ready for the last here, the last of seven. All on the barriers now. The red light is blinking. And we're ready, set, we're racing now. Sangui Rosso and Jacity hopped out well. So did Sengoki and Flying Ace. Funny Feeling tested X to the next pair from last war. Then we got Gaznavi, who's on the inside then of Blue Isles. Seth Neek goes around them from Castell, who's midfield. Zilzy Lad covers up Dolzino. Then came behind those I Run On Air. And Scandalous and Hell of a Gent, the last pair. They run out towards the 900 now. Sangui Rosso made use of barrier one and booted up and held out Sengoki. Jacity just parks behind them today, so he gets the drop on them. Flying Ace is outside of Jacity. About a length and a half away, then moving around them three deep, Tester Dexter. Funny Feeling in the middle. Gaznavi's on the fence halfway down. Two back then to Last War and Seth Neek. About a length and a half away to Castell. Zilzy Lad, Blue Isle's a lot of work to do. So does Scandalist. And Dolzino heads the others, headed there by I Run On Air, straightening up the field of 16. Into the home straight they come. And it's still Sangui Rosso being joined by Sengoki. Jacity goes well, just about to bullock into the clear now. Here he comes. Jacity's been parked behind and now he's launching down the centre of the track. Goes up and joins and now takes the lead. Flying Ace goes to second. They beat off the others. Getting out Gaznavi, but Jacity's been perfectly ridden today. And with 100 metres to go, he's two on Flying Ace, running on Gaznavi. But Jacity in the last is home. Favourite punters celebrate. Jacity won by three or four in the end. Second placing might be Flying Ace, maybe. Photo out wide last war and getting through Blue Isles. They lined up for the miners. Then Gaznavi, well back in the field. Then came Castell from Hell of a Gent, Scandalous, Sengoki. Sangui Rosso knocked up from I Run On Air. Funny Feeling, Dolzino back there with Zilzy Lad. And the last pair in with Tester Dexter and Seth Neek. Winning favourite wins the last. Jacity, he was going great guns there. He was parked behind them. Senior rider jumped on today, Todd Pannell, and he's waited and waited. Shoved off the inside at the 300-metre mark, and the race was all over. Jacity, number two, trained by Kate Halliday, has run clear over the final stages. He was not a bad run here last start when he copped a bit of heat up on the speed. He was a good run at Murray Bridge two starts ago. And as I said, the senior rider went on today, sat behind them, and panel did the rest. Number two, one will be second, Flying Ace, who's boxed on well. One is second, and third placing is tight. It's either Last War. Yeah, Last War will get it. No, Blue Isles will get third, in fact. Blue Isles, the 15, will get third up on the inside, and Last War will get fourth. 2, 1, 15, and 14. 2, 1, 15, and 14 on the last tier. 126.31 the gallop, the last 637.19. So Jacity takes the last here for Kate Halliday and Todd Pannell. 1 second Flying Ace, Luke O'Connor and Jackson Murphy. And 15 third Blue Isles, Taylor Johnson.

0: Johnston and Bill Smart. Got a long way back, Blue Isles, but that's what she does. And she's worked home okay after having a checkered path down the home straight. Last Wars ran better today. He's got fourth. And number 11 is fifth, and that is Gaznavi, who has boxed on okay. So interim numbers, 2, 1, 15 and 14 on the last year at Balaclava. Last favourite wins Jacity. Todd Pannell, the winning rider on the last race here on the program. 4 1/4 in the end by half a head. 4 1/4
1: left vacant, leaving a field of 6 to run. The favourite is number 7, Too Much Whiskey for Mick Landrigan. $2.50 into $1.70. One Pearl's Eve for Mick Johnston. Now, this is very interesting. It's by one time only, a former Irish champion sire out of She's a Pearl. Of course, we know her deeds here in Australia. So from the Irish champ, one time only, a group one winner over in Ireland, was brought over here to standard stud, and She's a Pearl. It's thrown a couple of winners out of this litter so far, and Mick Johnston's got Pearl's Eve here in race number one. It's 4.20 into 2.10. High Leak, 2.70 out to 14. Blackjack Table, 16. Midnight Texada, 61. And Macarena Ripple at $61. So Too Much Whiskey, $1.75. Pearl's Eve by one time only out of She's a Pearl, trained by Mick Johnston. I put them in here, 7.125. Too Much Whiskey. Last start was unplaced behind Nengar Rookie in the big maiden final over the Grafton Cup Carnival. And there is the starting signal now. Starting signal for the first of 12 races here on the Q2 Parklands tonight. Pearl's Eve about to go up with Midnight Texada and Too Much Whiskey. High Leak, Blackjack Table and Macarena Ripple. Green light is turned on. They're set. Race one, favourite seven, Too Much Whiskey. Racing Too Much Whiskey away. Well, so was Pearl's Eve off the inside. Pearl's Eve will lead over Too Much Whiskey, getting over to second. Slightly checked was High Leak, followed by Macarena Ripple. Blackjack Table and Midnight Texada. Pearl's Eve leads down the back. The daughter of She's a Pearl leads by two lengths over Too Much Whiskey. Through to third was High Leak, but coming to the turn, Pearl's Eve in front. It's holding Too Much Whiskey, and Pearl's Eve straight to the wire, one by a length and a half, Too Much Whiskey. Third, High Leak, followed by Midnight Texada, Blackjack Table, Macarena Ripple. Nice run of around 29 and 8. 5.13, 7.68, 5.30. Number one, Pearl's Eve for Mick Johnston by one time only. Former Irish champ, dual Group 1 winner in Ireland. Out of Australia's one of her best, She's a Pearl. Raced by R. Johnston, A. Lumber, and R. Johnston, trained by Mick Johnston. One start, one win. 1.72 and 5 are your interim numbers. 1.72 and 5. Probably no better bred greyhound racing in Australia tonight than Pearl's Eve. 29.77 the run, 29.77.

Runners are now at the start. And we're close to start time here for the second event tonight. Favourite at 170, that's Black Atmos from Box 8. So the three starts so far, they've all been over the 5.15 at Sandown Park, including 2 seconds, and then ran fourth last start. So back in trip and back to the home track tonight, and is off about a four-week break, is going to run the favourite. 2.40, Amiga Josiah, the second elect, has had the one run that was here last week, overcame a slow start and ran second. And that's really the race, according to punters. We get out to about 10 to 1 or better for anything else. So behind the boxes here, race two. Last look at the market. Fixed odds, 170 about the favourite, Black Atmos. 2.40 for the blue, Amiga Josiah. And then we get out to about $11 here, Mad Mary Rose, the next line. $13, Tyson Hooker on the inside. Favourite is back in trip, comes here for the first time, has had three starts so far for two minor placings at Sandown Park, first and second starts, and then ran fourth there last time. Now stand by for more. The phone is ringing. Hello, broadcast. Yes. Nine. Okay, sure. Thank you. Thanks. Now, Stewart's advising number nine has been vetted at the boxes, Black Betty, and passed fit to start. Number nine here, the reserve, Black Betty, vetted and passed fit to start behind the boxes. And now we're going to have a move up. It draws box number two here and second off the red at Terrelgan two starts ago. So runners now moving in. $1.65 here for Black Atmos, $2.70 about Amiga Josiah. $10 for the three Mad Mary Rose in a point late. Almost right. Green light on now. Roddy Security Maiden, race two of the night. They're ready. Racing. Missing the start, three lengths, Mad Mary Rose, and firing out from deep out was White Hot, races away early. Here comes Black Atmos round the outside with plenty of pace, mid-stages, rushes to second, Amiga Josiah's third. Back to fourth spot there, Rascal Tiger through that turn, Mad Mary Rose passing a couple, namely Tyson Hook, and Black Betty was further back, turning for home though, and Black Atmos mid-stages took over. Mad Mary Rose has been a giant run to grab second, third Amiga Josiah, and then Tyson Hook behind those Black Betty. Further back in the race there was White Hot Rascal Tiger in 24.76. Excellent efforts by first and second there. Black Atmos whipping round them from that wide draw, taking advantage of the wide box to speed up to the action on the first turn. And Mad Mary Rose, who missed the start, she was rushing home at the business end. Both had had some experience over the longer 500 trips, which has stood them in good stead for the race tonight. Numbers coming up here. 8. 3, 4 and 1. 8, 3, 4 and 1. The numbers here at sale on race two. And the margins, 2.25 by 2.5. 2.25 by 2.5. It's 24.77 to the winner. The sections here on the event were 5.28 and 13.79. 5.28, 13.79. And Black Atmos, to pay around 160 on the win tote. A Black Dog, April 24, Aussie Secret out of B-Lit for Stephen Crichton at Giffard West, scoring at start number four. Second goes to three, Mad Mary Rose, Simply Limelight, Chantel Rose for Jeff Chignall, and third spot going to four, Amiga Josiah.

0: to a 70 plus at Kalgoorlie and gets huge weight relief, down to 51 kilos after Jason's claim. Only really needs to go back two starts ago to that form level when beaten two by Conducive to be the danger.
1: The nine is Dublin Red, the first of the Paul Tapper trained gallopers here in this field, and Matty Derrick aboard.
0: I won a race 92 days ago and has had a little stack of racing in between, has Dublin Red. The last five starts have all been within the last 2 month period, so goes to most of these Kalgoorlie meetings, drawn awkwardly here and up in grade today.
1: Here's the stablemate, Aneva Lino and Lisa Staples aboard.
0: Put in a cheeky run going back three starts ago when second from a long way off them behind the Lion's Gate, but that probably was an easier equivalent of this.
1: The 11 is Pretty Divine for Mac Hall, and Ebony Johnson takes off four.
0: Who rides down, takes three of her 4 kilo claims, so rides down to the 51 here today. She's one of those mares that when you find her right grade, which typically has been sort of 46 plus, 52 plus at York or Narrogin, she goes really well.
1: And the 12 here is your best bet on today's program, Scotty in Treble Maker. 220 first up this afternoon, Peter Fernie, Lucy Fury.
0: Well, the last time she was off this sort of preparation, she was first up no trial over the traditional annual round. She was actually the last race on Cup Day, I think it was. It was a graduation 1200 and she destroyed them. She was far too good and far too sharp for them. First up here today as a four-time winner at the track with that beautiful Epona Classic form. Even a couple of starts prior to that, raced in a 66 plus on a Saturday at Ascot in a race that contained Smooth Chino.
2: Second line coming in and we're just about set. The on-track insider, Battler's Maiden, light green. Bunny Rolls, favourite in the two, some money for 1/8. They're all set. Racing, Zipper Moon flew out then straight to the early lead. Now punching up would have been Prince of Charm and Charlotte's Rosie. Charlotte's Rosie got too much pace and goes to the front. Zipper Moon settled on its inside in second. They got right away from the rest now, headed by Piece of Cake. Scarlet Moon was in that pack, so too Prince of Charm, All Mine Honey. But it's a race in two up on the corner. Leader is Charlotte's Rosie. Zipper Moon close enough if good enough. Charlotte's Rosie in front, coming back at it. Zipper Moon in the inside's not going to get there. Another second. Charlotte's Rosie beat Zipper Moon. Third will go to Piece of Cake. Back behind them runners then was Scarlet Moon. And Venomated was never in the hunt. Back behind him was All Mine Honey, All Yours Honey, and Prince of Charm in 30 and 10. 30-18 the time. Winner number six, Charlotte's Rosie. By Bernardo at a Norman's Girl for Brad Richardson. Interim numbers 6287, 6287.
0: At Belmont Park on a Saturday rather than at Kalgoorlie on a Sunday. So hopefully lands the money here today. Number 12, Treble Maker. 8 in Clean 'Em Up is the one that I'm most wary about with 51 kilos after Jason Lee's claim on the 8-day backup and coming out of Metro Racing at Belmont Park. A versatile type of mare. They used to ride her for speed, but since Neville Parnham's had her for the last couple of campaigns, they've ridden her with a sit and she has enjoyed being ridden in that manner. Number 2, Boab Boy, as good as he's going and as good as the price is, at $13, he will get back and will concede weight and a head start to our favourite. And the 7 in Playing Games, back in distance with the shades going on. 12, 8, 2, 7, but this was the one that I think most punters were waiting to see today in Treble Maker.
1: Treble Maker on top for Scotty Embry as runners are making their way in very well. $2.20 you're now getting for our favourite, Peter Fernie, Lucy Fiore. Here's Royce for the call.
3: Orange Horseshoe. The other one, of course, is Pearly Nugget in the orange cap. It was a bit of a knockout chance here, Pearly Nugget. It was a better run last start as Boab Boy goes forward. Boab Boy, a $13 chance, unwanted in the market, but has finished second at his past two starts behind Saturday Sesh, who, fair to say, is an in-form horse. So Evelina to come forward. We just await three or four and we will be set. So Evelina in the black cap of the two Tapper runners goes forward. Dublin Red, the other runner, represented. Crunchy Nut joins the line now. So Crunchy Nut locked away, two to come forward. In fact, make that three, one just riderless behind the line. The number just obscured for the time being. But going forward now, So Shoot to Fame, Pretty Divine, and also Playing Games, the last two to come forward. So Pretty Divine goes forward, Playing Games to complete the line, and we will be set for the Goldfields Variety Handicap. As Playing Games goes forward, red lights on. So stand by. And racing from the 1200 in the sprint. Going back early on, Crunchy Nuts with Early Speed, Sure Thing, together with Prawns 11 around the outside. Playing Games is going to get into a nice position, being followed by the mare Pearly Nugget. A length and a half then to Clean Them Up, who's going to settle down just better than midfield for Lee. Then we add next on the fence, it's Tuxedo, together with also the outside Evelina, being followed by Dublin Red. Further back to Treble Maker. So this $2.20 favourite spotting the leader a good eight lengths. Down on the inside, we've got Pretty Divine. And at the tail, Boab Boy, together with Crunchy Nut. So they're strung out on the side of the course with 5.50 to run. And it's Prawns 11 showing out by two. Running second, Sure Thing. Third down on the inside, Pearly Nugget, being followed by Playing Games, who pops off the fence. They were followed by Tuxedo. And then we add next in the run, Evelina, together with down on the inside, Pretty Divine to the outside, running on Clean Them Up, together with Treble Maker as well, going through her gears and down the outside, Dublin Red inside the final 200, Sure Thing, joined by Playing Games, Clean Them Up, and here comes Treble Maker with Tuxedo closer to the fence. It's Tuxedo, Treble Maker, Playing Games coming through, Clean Them Up, great go, they hit it. Maybe Treble Maker the outside. Maybe Treble Maker, but it is a three-way go. We had Tuxedo with Playing Games there as well. Fantastic finish. Boab Boy doing his best work late. They were followed in next of all by, at the head of the others, Clean Them Up, if I haven't already called it, Crunchy Nut. And then we had Evelina, Pretty Divine, also there. Next in, knocking up Pearly Nugget, Sure Thing, well back Dublin Red with Prawns 11. Close go, but Treble Maker down the outside. The outside normally gets the advantage here and will win it. Number 12 goes into the frame. Treble Maker. Treble Maker in the final stride, getting the head down on the line. Takes out race number 6. Denies the 7 Playing Games. And the 6 Tuxedo, which was a big run. Searching run up the straight for Chanel Cooper. 8 gets fourth, that's Clean Them Up. 12, 7, 6, 8. Those numbers, and there would be a length covering the first 5 or 6 runners. An absolute blanket go in the Goldfields Variety Handicap, but it's Treble Maker who's now 5 from 6 at the track and really needed that weight advantage in the final 100. Pete Fernie.

0: picks: Tuxedo, Helen Harding and Chanel Cooper, Jason Lee. 12.768, a short head by a nose. 112.2, the winning gallop, but it's Treble Maker who makes it a winning return as we head down into the yard with Amelia.
1: So big trial race for the Korean Cup about to get underway. It's the third last of the day, race 8 of 10 from Seoul. First run in 1985, 41st running of the Korean Racing Authority Cup Classic, Grade 2. Three-year-olds and older, second stage of the Korean Premier Series. 29th running over the 10 furlongs, 2,000 metres. And I think they're going to bring the house down if that old champ gets back to the winner's list. Global Hit. Can he prove all the doubters wrong? He's 2.7, 2.9 success, Beck Park, good late support. 4.2, Gang Pungma, 13, Pepper X, very short. 18, Jongmun Cobit, fourth last year, 21 for Speed Young. So East-West, one of the outsiders going up into the gates. Speed Young, third last year, Group 1 winner over the distance in October. He takes his place. Here's G-Motions, had two wins over the trip. Yong Guange first coming up, ninth last year. Bo Yong Light Queen, it's a Group 3 winner, course and distance. Won two from four at the track. Good old Global Hits in. Jongmun Cobit moving up. Satang Sonyos going in. Success Beck Par last year's winner. Gang Pungma about to come up. Pepper X be one of the last. So, very intriguing race with no clean one. And we're just about right. 11 of them, 10 furlongs, 2,000 metres, Grade 2. Korean Cup trial race, 41st Korean Racing Authority Cup Classic. They're ready and off. They get away. Global Hit closed the 2.7 favourite on the Korean tote. 2.8 for Success Beck Par. Global Hit on the right in the maroon stripes. And next door to him in the green and gold, Success Beck Par. They're going to be crossed, though, as G-Motion comes across. Also Speed Young. And on the outside, Pepper X. Couple of lengths away, Global Hit back to fifth. Two away is the white with the striped sleeves of Jongmun Cobit. 2.5, Gang Pungma. A bit closer than usual. Only three behind him. They include Satang Sonyo. Four behind him, rather. Satang Sonyo just gets past him now. 2.5, Boyo. Yong Light Queen in the red and black. 2.5, Yong Guange first, and three lengths last, the Lime of East West, who's about 20 off the front. Into the back, linking up with the course proper, and the front runner from the outside gate, Pepper X, has crossed. He led by one length. G-Motion in second. On the outside, Success Beck Par. A half away is Speed Young. A half to Global Hit, who's about one horse off the fence. 2.5 to Jongmun Cobit. Gang Pungma very close today. And on the outside, Satang Sonyo on the extreme left is being rousted along. Another one lot prominent than usual. Four lengths away, Bo Yong Light Queen on the outside of Yong Guange first. And 10 lengths away, East West is completely outclassed at this stage. They go down to the end of the back straight, and Success Beck Par cruises up on the outside of Pepper X. Speed Young out three horses wide. Global Hit stalks them one off the rail. Satang Sonyo under pressure. Gang Pungma in the red nose roll runs up behind them. 5 to G-Motion. 2.5, Jongmun Cobit. Then Yong Guange first, Bo Yong Light Queen, and 10 to East West. Pepper X was gone. Success Beck Par clues to the lead. Global Hit's after him now. Then Speed Young, Gang Pungma, and the big guns are 1, 2, 3, 4 at the 400. Success Beck Par still goes well. Global Hits after him. Here's Gang Pungma looming up on the outside. Gang Pungma after Success Beck Par, then Global Hit Speed Young, but Gang Pungma, he drew a neck in front. Success Beck Par needs to kick, then Global Hit, followed by Speed Young, but it's Gang Pungma, the enigma that is Gang Pungma. Today is his day, and Gang Pungma, JJ Rowe for Kim Dong Chol, wins the Cup Classic. 3.5 Global Hit, a length and a half Success Beck Par, 2 to Speed Young, 5 to Bo Yong Light Queen, 2 to Satang Sonyo to Yong Guange first, Pepper X, and then G-Motion East West and Jongmun Ko. Bit 38.5 seconds the last three furlongs, 50.5 seconds the last four furlongs of the time, 2 minutes and 6 seconds roughly. That's 1.8 seconds quicker than Stan. It's just missed Chongdam Doki's race record by 0.2 of a second. So Gang Pungma breaks through at black type level. 4.2 the win, 1.6 the place. JJ Rowe, first eight, second one, Global Hit. Second again, 1.3 the place. Park J.E., third three, Success Beck Par, Jin Gyom, 1.3 the place. Fourth five.

good second last time at Echuca. Found his way to the Geordie Chibnall Stables of Corolla. Had a run at Melton and then Riviera and Echuca. Ran second last time out. It's the second pick in the market at $7. Then out to $5. Soul of Corolla, who was very good last time in, winning at Launceston back in April. Been off the scene since then for Neville Rattray, and John Waters takes the drive. And Vinjetta was a better run last time as well. It's the next pick at $13. But the race favourite, Go Diva, with Dylan Ford from gate 3. Just about set. And away they go. Good even line. Go Diva, given time to settle down. Ease back. Also easing back, Coro C. Soul of Corolla began fast. And Iden Just Because is trying to cross them all. And will have success in doing so. Iden Just Because runs to the lead. Soul of Corolla second. Three back to Peg. Stolen one. First horse off the inside. Miss Vincentina from Go Diva, who grabs the 1x1 trail. Easing back out of it was Coro C. And back of the tail, Vinjetta. Around the home turn they come in the Feldberg Produce 2-year-old Phillies Heat. Sweepstakes Heat, 28.2 the opening quarter. Iden Just Because leads the Christian Soul with a nice bit of gate speed from gate 7. Leads the field, 1,000 left to run. In second place, the inside Soul of Corolla. Third, the outside is Miss Vincentina. The favourite, one out and one back, Go Diva. Three back, the inside, Stolen one. Then back on the peg line is Coro Seed on its outside, Vinjetta. 31.6 the second quarter. Working their way to the back, and the front runner, Iden Just Because, leads. Miss Vincentina second. Go Diva travels beautifully third, the outside. Leaders back is Soul of Corolla with 600 metres left to go. Well, Ford couldn't wait any longer. He starts his run three wide. Going, trying to go with it there, was Stolen one. Gets a run through in the centre. Out wider is Vincentina, Soul of Corolla, and last of all, Coro Seed off the back. Third quarter comes up now, 30.1, and Go Diva kicked away. Round the outside, Stolen one gets to second. Miss Vincentina battles away with Iden Just Because. Then we got Vinjetta, Coro C, and back there with it is Soul of Corolla. In the home straight they come, and the race favourite, Go Diva, 20 metres clear, trying hard. Stolen one, Miss Vincentina running into third position, a nice effort, but it's going to be Go Diva. Go Diva wins it by around 10 metres or so. Stolen one second. Miss Vincentina will just grab third from a fast finishing Soul of Corolla. Then we had Coro C, Iden Just Because, and Vinjetta back at the tail. Home in 28.1, 158.1 the mile rate.

0: up win at $4.40. Of that trio, there's been money hit 360, back to 440 there late. Little specs the other pair. Let's get to Liam.
1: 7 metres, they'll load up shortly. 270 Shiny Intention. Now, Shiny Intention won a maiden final 2 runs ago, then was placed second here on Wednesday night. Looked to have her chance. She got to the front early. She was run down by Far More Whiskey. I think she'll appreciate the wide draw. She has the speed for mine to come across and challenge for the lead. Now, there's really good run money for Grand Cassian a couple of weeks ago. He was a late scratching there. Just the wind strike rate to worry. Victorian, he's had 60 starts, 1 win and 30 placings. So it's a lot of placings without too many wins. Does have me a little concerned, but he's clearly very consistent. And he's well in the market at 3.20, 4.20 about the two on the third line. Ken Grande, 2 runs at Capella Bar, a maiden winner last time out. Newcomer to the track. All locked in, green light, race to Rockhampton, grade 6. Favourite out wide, Shiny Intention ready. Racing, Shiny Intention missed it. Humpty Hugh slow away. Grand Cassian, good speed. The centre velocity, Ziggy goes forward. Shiny Intention check back to second last. Moving around them, Boldy Bullet. Grand Cassian getting going again. Can Grande's up to fourth, followed by Wow She's Quick. Well back, Humpty Hugh. Shiny Intention and strolling along. Grand Cassian, Boldy Bullet wider. Can Grande starting to sweep home. Grand Cassian and Can Grande and Boldy Bullet. Boldy Bullet. Boldy Bullet is one in the centre. Now Humpty Hugh jumped down to the ground late and will get second, I reckon, from Wow She's Quick, Grand Cassian. And they were in a photo with Ken Grande in a thriller. Then came Shiny Intention, and well back then strolling along back with Velocity Ziggy in around 24.40. Well, about a length separating 6 greyhounds across the line, but the 4 will get it, Boldy Bullet. 8 out wide will grab second. That is Humpty Hugh. The 1 will be maybe third, although the 5 is close up. So that's close. 4, 8, 1 or 5, 3rd and 4th. 24.43. That race, you just couldn't pick the winner. Turning for home. Greyhounds all over the shop. Boldy Bullet, Grand Cassian, Ken Grande was sweeping out wide, but might have copped a slight check at a vital stage.
0: Boldy Bullet is going to win a messy race there at Rockhampton with plenty happening there in that straight. Humpty Hugh is going to dive and run second over the 1. So 4, 8, and 1. Somehow the 2 misses top 3 in the end. Might even miss the first 4 home. Let's move to Richmond, race number 3.

0: you to Parklands, race number three over the 600 metres up in Queensland. Race number three on the card, 150 draws box number five, this favourite ticket, Hooked on Dolly. 360 for Posse Tonozzi, we'll go with. 850 for Scarborough Pest. He's holding on to single figures, dominant favourite. 220 into $1.50. Looking for career win number three. This will be start 19. It's gone very close here at the Q2 600 metres the past two starts. Last week chased home Maggie Song. Let's go to the track with John.
1: Runners have arrived at the boxes for race number three on the program. This one for Box One Photography. Michael McAnally here taking all the stills for Box One tonight. No scratchings, a full field of eight. I put them in 5, 3, 4, and 2. I've gone with the favourite, Hooked on Dolly. Was 220 into 150. Now it's out to 170. Posey Tanasi, $4 into 360. Now 370. Money coming for Scarborough Pest, 10 into 650. Lucy Liu, 10 into 650. Scarborough Pest is actually 550 out to 750, back to 650. Evening Everyone, 12. Cyclone Leo, 21. Cheers Carla, 61. Candy Dash at 81. Green light is on. Race number three, Box One Photography, favourite 5, Hooked on Dolly. Racing now, Hooked on Dolly, one of the quickest away, kicking up Posey Tanasi and Lucy Liu along the rail, but Hooked on Dolly will outpace them, and she dashed away. Five clear, Lucy Liu, third Posey Tanasi, Candy Dash, water out Cyclone Leo, getting checked Evening Everybody. Well back in the field was Scarborough Pest, and last of all was Cheers Carla, running down the back, and Hooked on Dolly said, I'll see us in the catching pen. It's on the lure, 10 clear, over Posey Tanasi, a break to Lucy Liu and Cyclone Leo. It's Hooked on Dolly, four in front of the turn. Posey Tanasi making up ground, but Hooked on Dolly ran them off their legs, 1/3. Posey Tanasi, Evening Everyone, followed by Lucy Liu, Scarborough Pest, Cyclone Leo, Cheers Carla, Candy Dash, in a nice run of around 34/5. 9/19, 7/81, and 5/47. 9/19, 7/81, 5/47 early. Around 34/5 the time. Easy win to the fave, number 5, Hooked on Dolly for Trevor Lindsay. Number 5.
2: Rachel, numbers are 5, 3, 4, 1.
1: 5, 3, 4, and 1. 5, 3, 4, 1. 5, Hooked on.
0: So 5, Hooked on Dolly is going to be winning, and winning really well. 34/51 the run there tonight. 3, 4, 1 are going to be the minor spots behind. Let's move back to tomorrow. Race number 4. Many chances here. $3 the field. Mixive is the favourite. Ran second around the tomorrow track a week ago. It's had the 7 looks here for 2 wins. 6 wins overall from 47. Draws box number 1 there tonight. 320 for Hey Marty, who's drawn similar there in box number 2. So they're both drawn down low, the top 2 picks. Lone Shark out to 6. Same thing, whatever. And $11 for Jacobite Battle, next best in the market. So good competitive race. Fifth grade, 330 is Andrew Buick.
3: Thought they looked the main two. And then you get out to for the third. We thought perhaps a little bit of value, Jacobite Battle at Lone Shark. And whatever's consistent as well, he was next best for

9 and $5 is certainly given a chance. So the one real outsider of the field is Paul Ultron at around 70-1. Delveen, $26. Mix Over's the firmer, though, or $3 favourite now. Hey Marty, $3.20. They're chopping and changing, but they look the main two, and punters have sorted that out, and they'll go off fairly similarly priced favourites as they're called across here for our fourth event. Another one of our good sponsors, the Rick Furman's Menswear, fifth grade over the 330. Mix Over and Hey Marty fighting out favouritism ahead of Lone Shark and whatever. So we've got the two inside runners and the two outside runners given the best chances here as they get set for tomorrow, race number four. Mix Over off the inside with Hey Marty in two. They are all squared away. I think, yep, there's the green light. The money is set into motion. We're ready to go. Tomorrow, race four. Favourites are one and two. Set, ready, racing. Best out was Hey Marty. He's going to land in front and lead in the early stages. Charging up was Lone Shark. Going with it was Whatever. They took it clear then of driving up on the inside. Mix Over. Further back was Delveen. Poor Ultron out of the tail with Jacobite Battle and also Lone Dazzler. But into the running, it's Hey Marty in front. Coming out of the pack was Whatever. Hey Marty's doing too well. Hey Marty back. Photo for second. It'll either be Mix Over or Whatever. There's nothing in that. They were clear then.

0: 7-2-1. Watchdog tipping Reality Surprise, who's won two on the trot, into a really short quote now. Both those wins, big spaces around the sale circuit. Two starts ago, won by 10 lengths. That was win number four at start number seven. Looking for three on the bounce. Price to boot, 650 Perfect Symphony. Hardest to beat out of box number two. Tomorrow was 2-1-8, mix over and whatever. We're in second and third. Let's get the sale.
1: Break when it had no luck at Sandown Park Thursday night, or Monday night last, I should say, last week. Set a win and two minus from five goes here at the trip. And looks pretty well drawn here from box two. $14 then for numbers 1 and 8 here. Mackenzie Rose, Vienna on Show. Vienna on Show ran third here in the last race last Sunday night off box two. It's had all its racing here. 15 starts for three wins and five minus. Moving in now for race four. Terrelgan Greyhounds tomorrow. It's the twilight fixture here in Gippsland and Warrigal as per usual on Tuesday night. They're all locked away now, ready for a start. Race four. Lures rolling. Favoured in box seven. Set. Racing. Perfect Symphony began beautifully out wide. Last out three lengths away was Dr. Eva settling down, and the favourite slips around and takes the front running. A Reality Surprise. Open up three lengths clear. Perfect Symphony rushes to second about three lengths. Vienna on Show out wider. The fence was Morty Rose, followed by Dr. Clara, Mackenzie Rose, Vienna on Show, but turning and racing away. Reality Surprise has got it one. Perfect Symphony holding second, beaten about four. 24.08's the run to the winner. Third into Morty Rose. Fourth, the outside, Vienna on Show, past a couple, namely Mackenzie Rose, also Dr. Clara and Dr. Eva, and that's a brilliant run to the short-priced favourite. And it brings up a double for Kate Gorman in the first.
0: Reality Surprise wins again at the very short odds, pays $1.30. Get a break in here on Sky One, back with Rock.

0: second. So he has been frustrating and a bit of a tricky barrier today, but he's going excellent.
1: Yeah, no, he's well. I'd say he's held form because he's been a nightmare.
0: What do you make from the wide draw? Where do you see him settling today?
1: I think we're just going to have to make a three wide line. A lot of banners in the same position. We didn't draw great gates today, and I think the rails come into favour at the front, so we will be going early.
0: You represent three horses in this event. A lot of fighting, a lot of banter, and could have been a handbag. They've all been going well.
1: Yeah, could have been a handbag, could be the surprise out of a lot of them.
0: I like
1: it. Yeah, drawn well. Didn't even have a chance last start, and really, really well in herself. So it's going to be close.
0: Fingers crossed one of them can pop up at a price. Best of luck.
1: Yeah, thank you very much. We need a bit of luck. Thank
0: best
1: you.
0: Of luck. Can pop up at a price. Best of luck.
1: Yeah, thank you very much. We need a bit of luck. Thank
0: best
1: you.
0: Of luck.
2: There's Paul Tapper with a word on his runners here. We'll continue our preview here now. Scotty, the nine is a lot of banter, as Paul just touched on. Not blessed with the barriers, unfortunately, in this field. Jump pretty wide as well. Lisa Staples aboard.
3: No, but I suppose the glass half full approach is that in a full field of 16, there has to be at least a three, if not a four deep moving line coming into the race. There's going to be some jockeys here that'll pull the trigger early.
2: And the stablemate, the 10, could have been a handbag.
3: Who went really well two starts ago behind Call Me Frosty and draws a nice gate.
2: The 11, Favourite Songs, Peter Fernie, Luck Dar Romilly.
3: Not sure how well she's going at the moment. I risked her here today.
2: The 12, Pinkerton for Gary Bowen and Cassie Martin.
3: Haven't seen enough in the three runs in WA just so far.
2: 13, Time Connection, Peter Fernie, Holly Nottle.
3: Personally think she's looking for further. I think that maybe getting her out to a mile and beyond might suit.
2: Fiendish will go around a big price. Is the 14, Nev Newton, Shiny Webster.
3: Can run a cheeky race from time to time, but struggles to put two together.
2: The 15, Mate to Fortune, Crystal Burns, Ebony Johnson.

0: seems handy enough, but probably finds a couple of these a bit better.
1: Dance with Me's good capacity lineup here in the seventh event on today's program. Runners all behind the barriers now. Morph, second line of betting, $4.80. Silent Amata, $12 into $6 now, $7.50. How do we see it all playing out?
0: I thought this needed to be each way the field, Tessa. Mm-hmm. I thought this was really wide, really open. So I'm with Morph on the basis that I think that Jason Lee can cross the majority of these from the outside, come out charging, use your 3 kilo claim to advantage and eye off sort of the breeze. And if you happen to cross all of them, then that's just a bonus. But I think he'll get across here, Morph. But look, you are guessing when you're drawn out there, barrier number 15. From six in a lot of fighting, who's huge at his last three, going well enough to win any of those, and $16 does look a big price. Four in Alabrije, who was very good track distance grade last start, and two Dance With Me, I'm just thinking too short from the run that she's likely to endure and the weight that she's going to have to lump here today. 1-6-4-2.
1: One on top.
2: 3 and 12 to be alive in today's main quaddie. That is, of course, Queen of Hawks and Treble Maker in that blanket go in the previous. Miss Lottie goes forward over at the 1200 there. Time Connection comes forward now with Favourite Songs. Lacta Romoli aboard. Pinkerton comes forward. We saw those colours salute earlier. Alabrije now to come forward at the same time as a lot of banter. Paul Tapper represented by three here. A lot of banter in the black cap. Could have been a handbag in the white cap. Now Morph with the Clerk of the Course probably starts shorter if it draws an alley, but we'll jump from the outside. Dance With Me, your favourite, about to come forward. Lucy Fiori aboard. Morph to be ridden by apprentice Jason Lee. Normally has early speed, this horse, so expect it to cross, but Luminous Lady also has speed normally as well. So they should go very quick early on. So Fiendish about to come forward, and that will just leave Morph and also a lot of fighting to come forward. A lot of fighting in good form. It's ran second and it's past three. It deserves one. It's currently at $16, so plenty of value on offer if you do like it. Morph goes forward. A lot of fighting. This grey to complete the line. Field of

0: Together with a lot of fighting going back early on, Alabrije with early speed, like across the field. So Morph on the outside, but it hasn't got to the fence yet. Could have been a handbag, kicks up. Likewise, Luminous Lady. They were followed by Dance With Me, Alabrije, Varesha. And then we had to the outside a lot of fighting, followed next of all by Miss Lottie in the first half of the field. A length and a half then to a lot of fighting, being followed next of all by Favourite Songs. Then we had Silent Amata further back then to Make the Fortune with Time Connection. Deeply rooted in the second half, followed by Fiendish, and it's Pinkerton at the tail. That's the field of 16. Morph found the fence eventually for Jason Lee. Shows out a neck. Running second, could have been a handbag. Around the outside, Dance With Me put into the race. Luminous Lady needs a split over on the fence. They were followed by Alabrije. Then we had Varesha down the outside. A lot of fighting. Silent Amata further back then, next of all. It's Favourite Songs inside the final 200. It's Could Have Been a Handbag. Could Have Been a Handbag grabs Morph and Alabrije. Alabrije the outside. Could Have Been a Handbag lifting. Could Have Been a Handbag. Alabrije, they go to the line. Alabrije. Alabrije is defeated. Could Have Been a Handbag. Varesha closing late for third. They were followed in by Silent Amata. And then we had next in. At the head of the others, a lot of fighting. Favourite Songs. Morph just knocked up in that last couple of hundred. Luminous Lady, not sure how much luck. They were followed in next of all by Miss Lottie. And then we had Deeply Rooted. Dance With Me. Further back then to a lot of fighting, a lot of banter rather, followed by Make to Fortune, Fiendish, Time Connection and Pinkerton. Alabrije down the outside, could have been a handbag in front with 20 to run. Varesha late on the scene. Alabrije gets the head down though. And number four will be your winner here, Alabrije. For Team Pierce, which makes it a treble on the card for them. So 87 Lad, Queen of Hawks, and now Alabrije in the Stable Silks. Great go, some fantastic racing today. And this three-year-old brings up win number two. It starts six today. Alabrije for Dan and Ben Pierce, ridden by Tash Faithful, by Bivouac from Spiritual Pursuit, and owned by the Pepper Tree Farm Bloodstock Syndicate. Four is your winner. Very close between Varesha and Could Have Been a Handbag. Could Have Been a Handbag, Paul Tapper, Maddie Derrick by Nikoni from Pixelum, owned by Nikki Jordan. And Varesha, the other in the photo for the placing, is Brett Drury, Chanel Cooper by North Pacific from Valora, owned by Brian Pascoe, Jay Drury, also Paul Watson, G. Chapman, D. Wade, M. Johnston, P. Hunter, H. Doherty, N. Willison, M. Dalloway, as we just await numbers to come to hand. Must be very close for the miners, but no doubt about the winner here, Alabrije. We might head down into the yard with Amelia to catch up with Team Pierce once again.
1: Yep, down here with Dan yet again for the third time today. Congratulations, Dan. Worth the trip out, but another close finish for you.
2: Yeah, look, aided by another really good ride by Tash. She's given that a peach from what looked like a bit of a sticky map. The horses showed glimpses of ability and was able to be tough through the line there.
1: Exactly right. When I asked you about this horse post-race after the win of Queen of Hawks, you said it was a good run home last start. She flashed home and she showed that again today.
2: Yeah, look, she's been going well. She's in a race on Thursday and we just thought that this looked like a more suitable option for her, so we've elected to scratch and come here, which looks like it's paid off.
1: You got Fry's Legacy in the last. It'd be good for the team to round the day out with four winners. Do you think he can do it?
2: I hope so. Certainly make the drive home a bit nicer. Look, it's been a long day. Credit to the staff. Ben and Chloe have been away the last couple of weeks, so we've been putting in some big hours and obviously up nice and early to drive up today. We're back tonight for trials tomorrow, so everyone puts in a big effort. So it's good to be able to see the results reward everyone's effort.
1: Exactly right. Now, here you're going up to Broome soon.
2: Yes.
1: Yeah, a little holiday journey.
2: Yeah, going back up. Wow, I was back for about 3 days after my last trip and booked to go back up again. So looking forward to that.
1: I think Joey's pretty keen to get out in the boat and go fishing with you.
2: Yeah, that's it. Well, we might lead him astray.
1: Sure you will. Well done here.
2: Cheers.
1: There's Dan Pearson.

0: Righto, Tim, down behind the mobile barrier here for race number four in the program. And the favourite is number two, Snowy Will Rev for Gareth Rattray and Chris Hallett combination, having its first run for the new stable. Ran third here last time on the track behind Go The Red after leading and just narrowly beaten by 5 minutes. Had a nice draw tonight. Go The Red's a very tough customer. He's had a bit of racing, but he's a tough customer. Ran fourth last time on Power Up, won here on the track start prior. Got a good record since coming to Tassie. And he's the second pick at 260, not much between them. But good money for good time Oscar, with the stable had two wins already, into $4. Then out to $13, money is no issue, and $14, Montgomery Burns. Mobile underway, coming towards the home turn now for race four, 250 Snowy Will Rev and 260 Go The Red. Good money, good time Oscar, just about ready now. Green light and away they go. Leonard Skinner began fast out wide. Mr. Eagle shows speed. Snowy Will Rev punches through. Good line into the first turn and speeds out wide. Leonard Skinner, the widest runner, trying to come across with Mr. Eagle, who shows a bit of toe. And Mr. Eagle does lead them. Mr. Eagle leads away in second place. He's Leonard Skinner. One by one, Snowy Will Rev. And behind him is Money's No Issue. Then good time Oscar from Go The Red. Back on the peg line, One Big Show, and back of the tail of the field, Montgomery Burns. Down the back, Mr. Eagle for Anna Van Dongen leads away, 34.3 the lead time. Round the outside, moving up to second now, Snowy Will Rev. Has a bit of a look for the lead, and we'll see what Hannah Van Dongen does on Mr. Eagle. And she's going to be happy to take the trail behind Snowy Will Rev, who leads the field. In second place, Mr. Eagle. Left exposed now, the big bloke, Leonard Skinner. Leaders back, three back the inside now, money's no issue. Good time Oscar around the field, wants a spot outside the leader. Tracking it forward also is Go The Red, so a bit of mid-race tempo here. Then followed by One Big Show, back of the tail, Montgomery Burns. Opening quarter, 29.3. Snowy Will Rev leads, but a line of three. Good time, Oscar the centre, and out three wide is Go The Red, and they go hard here with 1,000 metres left to run. Snowy Will Rev narrowly, the outside. Good time, Oscar wants to make it a real staying test, and then followed by Go The Red. They've gone hard. Then Mr. Eagle, out of the home straight, they come a few off the bit early. Then Leonard Skinner on the peg line, money's no issue. Montgomery Burns, second quarter in 29. And last of all, then One Big Show, who will be suited by the tempo, you think. Along the back they work. Good time Oscar, the 600, goes up on the outside of Snowy Will Rev, who's under a bit of strain. Now working around the field nice, he is Go The Red, moved up to third. Looks to be an ominous challenge for the front runner. Then followed by Montgomery Burns, gets to fourth. Around the outside, One Big Show, battling away. Mr. Eagle, held up vitally, his money's no issue. And Leonard Skinner off the back, 29 the third quarter. Good time Oscar, but the patient driver Jack Watson on Go The Red. Montgomery Burns, a good little sit sprinter, he sneaks around the field to third with something left. Snowy Will Rev can't go on in the home straight, they come. Go The Red, a very hard horse to get past in front. Montgomery Burns in second place, won't pick him up. Good time Oscar, but it's going to be Go The Red. Go The Red draws away, wins it by around 6 metres. In second place, Montgomery Burns, third good time Oscar, then followed by Money's No Issue from Mr. Eagle, Snowy Will Rev. He got pretty tired. Leonard Skinner, back of the tail, One Big Show. 2:33 the run in a real staying test, and Jack Watson was pretty patient there on Go The Red. Let him cut each other up in the lead when he made his move three wide. Then he's back as good time Oscar took on Snowy Will Rev, and Go The Red went home to score. Defeated Montgomery Burns, good time Oscar, and looks like money's no issue. 3:10, 1:20 the winner.
1: Go The Red, 9, beats 5 and 4. Montgomery Burns and Good Time Oscar, 2nd and 3rd. Pays around $3. Takes out the 4th there at Hobart as well. Let's move to the Q2 Parklands. Race number 4 there up in Queensland over the 600 metres. And about 45 seconds away from a jump. 250 for Prowl. Draws box number 1. Looks like it's going to jump favourite. 330 off the blue, Silver Moon. Hardest to beat. Jenny Dutton's the tip with John Brash at 440 if you want a ticket here out of the Q2. We'll get there in just a moment. Rockhampton race number 4 is 4 minutes away and is going to go...

0: there with Liam. That's at Rocky, 4 minutes away. Let's get out to the Q2 Parklands for the fourth.
1: They're at the boxes, and $2.50 for Prowl. Silver Moon, $3.30. Jenny Dutton, $4.40. Six Dolphins, $4.60. Rombaro, $23. And Buffalo Theory at $41. These runners are at the start, and there is the starting signal now for race four. And these runners are about to move in. Prowl drawn box one, Rombaro, and Six Dolphins. Second line, Jenny Dutton, Silver Moon, Buffalo Theory. Field of six, boxes five and eight left vacant. This is race four over the 600 metres. Favourite drawn the coveted inside, Prowl. Will she jump tonight? We'll soon know. Green light is on for race number four. Set. Racing now. Prowl about second away. Silver Moon got away quickly. It's going to go to the early lead over Six Dolphins. Prowl back to third, followed by Rombaro. Jenny Dutton got back, and Buffalo Theory to the back, and Silver Moon raced away. Three lengths in front over Six Dolphins. Four lengths then to Prowl, followed by Rombaro. Jenny Dutton on a forward move, and last of all, Buffalo Theory. Silver Moon travelling strongly off the back. Two and a half clear over Six Dolphins. Three away then. Prowl coming to the turn. Silver Moon in front. It's going to lead all the way. Silver Moon cleared out three lengths over Six Dolphins. Third a photo, Prowler, Rombaro, then Jenny Dutton, last of the half dozen, Buffalo Theory, in around 34 and 9. 9.45, 7.88 and 5.54. 9.45, 7.88, 5.54. Around 34 and 9. Numbers. 4, 7, 1 and 3. Your interim numbers here after the running of race 4. 4, 7, 1 and 3. 34 and 90.
0: Silver Moon is going to get the chocolates, beat Six Dolphins, and Prowl will be running third. 4, 7, 1. 34 and 92 is the run for Silver Moon. Moving back to Tamora, race number five, only 45 seconds away from a jump. $1.55, tab favourite, drawn the blue. Box number four, Magical Gem. $1.45 out to $1.50. Trying to chalk up career win number two. Harmonica has been the best firm in the race and clearly the best guy to beat the favourite. $6 into $3.50. Decent push there as well. Another reminder for our audience on the National Racing Service, Rockhampton race number four is set to go in a minute. It'll be shown on Sky Racing 2. You can watch the Vision Live on the Tab app. Can't Touch Me is the favourite there at the 1.85. End tip from Liam. Let's get to Tamora in the meantime. Race number five, Andrew Buick is waiting for us.
2: Harmonica, second pick, 3.10, and they are really stifling the betting. Holding about, what is that, about 90% of the market in just those two runners, $1.70 and $3.10, Magical Gem and Harmonica. Look, the main two for mine, and the punters have certainly narrowed it down to those two as we're right on start time here for our fifth event. We're just a fraction easy, Magical Gem. Out to $1.70 as there's continued support for Harmonica. Runners behind the boxes here for the fifth of 12 tonight. And they will be called across any moment. There, in fact, is the signal from the stewards to be squared away here for the fifth event tomorrow. Magical Gem, the fave from the middle. Had a trial here in good time a couple of weeks ago and knows its way around. So you can understand the support for it, but certainly Harmonica, likewise, is a big winning chance as they get set here for Tamora race number five. 457 the journey. The reserve stand guard getting a start and jumping from box two. They are just about set. Last one is squared away and there is our green light. The money rolls ready to go. Tamora race five, the favourite in four, Magical Gem from Harmonica in seven. Set, ready. Off and racing. Magical Gem didn't spin all that well. Out wide, Harmonica showed some dash and going with it underneath of it was Lumia Rocket. Magical Gem's recovered to be closing on those. Further back then, Poor Yasami. Captain Midnight out towards the tail, Grapefruit, Yoko and also Secret Faith. It's Lumia Rocket getting clear. Poor Yasami comes out of the pack and behind those was Stand Guard further out making some ground. Grapefruit Yoko down the running. Lumia Rocket joined by Poor Yasami. Grapefruit Yoko. Poor Yasami. Poor Yasami beat Grapefruit Yoko. That was a narrow photo there with Lumia

0: Rocket, who was up on speed. There was also Stand Guard. Back on the inside was Magical Gem. Harmonica was a shade disappointing. Further back then, we had Captain Midnight. 26.34, Poor Yasami has got the money. Poor Yasami, number five at around $12.40 and $2 will beat.
1: So we'll be 5.8 and 3, 26.34 the run, the pay, more importantly, out to $12 there for Poor Yasami, and wraps up the fifth from tomorrow.

sale on Sunday next. So good luck with quaddies. Tonight looked a pretty tough start to the quad anyway. I thought we could trim it up later, but in the first two legs at least, perhaps going pretty wide here. There are four runners in single figures here in this field of seven as they come up. And the last check of the quaddy over 10,500. Equal favourites here, just about anyway, numbers 3 and 8, and then 5 and 6 equally on the next line. Odds right, evens coming along. Heat two of the 1-4 win stake. Final here next Sunday night. They're all in. Green light. Lure's on its way. Race 5, ready to go. Racing. Even line, trying to kick up on the inside was Wada Rort early, crossing it almost, Dr. Fallon, and now whipping round Commissioner with a great run, takes over and shoots away to second, Dr. Fallon, followed then by Mabel Lee Rose, the inside Wada Rort, right off the track, Dr. Autumn, Blackness Castle well back with Otto Rose, but turning for home and it's all over, Commissioner, a wide box draw again, it's going to bolt in and win by 7. Second placing to Dr. Fallon, Otto Rose got out of the packs, run on for third spot here, fourth's fairly close. Wada Rort and also Mabel Lee Rose. Deeper was Blackness Castle. And back with those Dr. Autumn in 24 and 39. Kate Gorman again. 3 for the night. Commissioner has put in. Scored at Sandown Park.

1 million ringgit cylinder mile for the four-year-old. Malaysia's richest race for the calendar year. 16 runners to face the starter. The emergency at sectors number 17 through 20, of course, all scratched. And really looking forward to one of the biggest races on the calendar year here in Malaysia. Certainly the richest one, and the race they all want to win. Late male numbers now coming through. 2, 5, and 9 from the late male. So they go with number 2, Fortune Tree, ahead of number 5, Banker's Honor, and for third, number 9, Choice Is Mine. So there's the late male numbers 2, 5, and 9. The favorite, number 9, Choice Is Mine, at 16 and 8. Second favorite currently, number 5, at 32 and 10. That is Banker's Honor. And your third favorite is actually number 5, Banker's Honor. Second favorite, number 10, Dumo's, into 25 and 10. So one or two changes with regards to the betting. That certainly is a good betting race. And there's certainly plenty of value on offer here as Irish Goodbye moves into line. Just to quickly run through the Banker's runners. Banker's Honor is the gray, but he'll be racing with the black sleeves, red cap. Banker's Smile is in the full set of Banker's stable colors. Banker's Kingdom, red sleeves, black cap. And Banker's Happy will be in the club white salts, and Banker's Victory the club black salts. Next load now will be Banker's Smile. Emzil Hilmi aboard, who's won 3 races in the country so far, and he's won them back to back to back. So looking to make it 4 wins on the bounce. Number 3, Banker's Smile, as Fortune Tree moves in. Of course, Fortune Tree, the winner of the Tunku Gold Cup earlier this year, the first leg of the Triple Crown Series when he beat Duma. He's now stepping up to 1600 meters this afternoon. He hasn't won over this distance yet.

His kingdom and Harry Kasim being called into line at the market before the final three load, the last three two loads. Andrew Crown, choice is mine, as well as Banker's Honor. Favorite number nine, choice is mine at 17 and 8. Second favorite now is number five into 27 and 10, and that is Banker's Honor. And third favorite number 10 Duma at 28 and 11. Money Mover at better odds, number one Pacific Energy into 50 and 10, has shortened in quite a few units as we are nearly set and ready for the 2026 Selangor Mile, as Banker's Honor will move into the widest draw. And that leaves us with Andrew Crown to move into barrier 12. 16 runners, one race, 1 million, one champion. The 2026 Selangor Mile field stand to attention. Andrew Crown moves in, handler moves away, set and ready, 1 million ringgits. When racing in the Selangor Mile, and the start has caught them to a perfect beginning. Mad scramble for the early lead, Storm Titan, however, the quickest to show, goes up to go and lead the field with Navarre, also pushing.

to Aquitaine, Andrew Crown Court, three deep into the turn from Good Friend. Then further back in the field, we drop back to Fortune Tree. A breakaway of two lengths and running to Banker's Victory Racing, just ahead of Choice's Mind, who is easily 11 lengths off the leader. And at the back of the field is Banker's Kingdom. The pace is on. There's 15 lengths that cover them as they work their way past the final 700 meters. Navarre in front extends his lead by three lengths. Banker's Smile in second. Banker's Happy third. Irish Goodbye stoked up on the outside in fourth as they're homeward bound. With a race for 1 million ringgit in the Selangor Mile. Storm Titan battle on the inside, starting to run on. Then came Trees of Valinor from Fortune Tree. Pacific Energy got nowhere to go. Pacific Energy bolt badly into the final 350. It's now Navarre still in front from Storm Titan. Towards the outside, running on, you got Aquitaine and Fortune Tree. Duma. Then came Choice's Mind. Battle on the inside. It's now Aquitaine that picks up the lead from Fortune Tree. Andrew Crown running on towards the outside. Aquitaine, Fortune Tree. Then further back in the field, Andrew Crown. It's us in front, Aquitaine, Fortune Tree, very close. Nothing between the pair. Aquitaine, Fortune Tree with a run down to the line. It's a photo finish. Then came Andrew Crown, Good Friend, Banker's Honor, all involved in photos from Choice's Mind. Further back in the field, we had Banker's Victory from Pacific Energy. Hard luck stories all around. Trees of Valinor from Storm Titan. Further back in the running, we had Banker's Victory. And a long way back to Banker's Happy with Duma. And Navarre faded right out of it. Photo finish. And it's number 14, Aquitaine. Number 14, Aquitaine. Going to get up to win the Selangor Mile. Beats home. Number 2, Fortune Tree into second. Third place was Andrew Crown. That was number 11. And fourth place went the way of Good Friend, who's run out of his socks into that fourth placing. So 14, 2, 11. And 16, the winner, number 14, Aquitaine, owned by Buffalo Stable, ridden by CC1, flown in to ride this afternoon.

0: over quickly. Two on Barry Bullpen, Zipping Ursula. Back behind them, runners then would have been Zipping Ruffian. Classic Tears on the inside. A long way out of it, Papa Giuseppe, but coming around the corner, Perfect Bandit on the bunny and doing it nicely. Perfect Bandit, way too good. Second will go to Barry Bullpen, just, I think, over Zipping Ursula. Then Classic Tears from a long way back. There was Well Red and Zipping Ruffian together. There's Zipping Falazzo and their friend 22.50 odd. 22.60 the time. Winner number four, Perfect Bandit, by one time only out of Bandit Jane for Ricky Brewer. Second will go to the three, Barry Bullpit, and third to the five, Zipping Ursula. 4-3.
1: 4-3-5-1, Richmond 5. Perfect Bandit's going to win the top end of town. It's going to beat Barry Bullpit. And Zipping Ursula will run third. We're about 60 seconds away here at the Q2 Parklands. Back at Selangor, they're in their mile feature. It was 14-2, 11-16. So it's going to be Aquitaine diving in at $26, beating Fortune Tree and Andrew Crown. 14-2, 11-16, the first four home there at Selangor in their feature race this afternoon. Let's move on to the Q2. They're heading out over the 600-metre start-up in Queensland now. 160, dominating out of box number three, is Firethorn. Two wins from the past five. One of them, or more recently, around the Grafton 660 metres. The other around the Q2 710. So splits the distance over the 600 metres. Approaching jump time, 160. Pretty popular, 170 was the opening spot, so hasn't really budged. Rearson Bale, hardest to beat, specked into 550 late. Let's get to John.
2: The Carnival, she won the Prelude, and then down the track in the final behind Gold Star Prada. Of course, she's one of the quickest runners here over the 710 Firethorn. Mark Moroney dropping her back here to this Sunday night, 5th and 6th grade. She's $1.60. Ryerson Bale, $5.50. Fill My Pocket, $6.50. Breakout Lad, $6.50. Poor Frederick at 19. Fire Tears, 23. Ada Tango at 51. Evie Scarlet at 101. Now into $1.40 Firethorn as the starting signal is given. And these runners are moving in. Fill My Pockets, Firethorn at a Tango, Breakout Lad, Fire at Tears, Evie Scarlet, Ryerson Bale, Poor Frederick. Green light, race five, favourite is three, Firethorn, they're ready. Off now, Firethorn about midfield away. She copped a short back and side with Evie Scarlet out of Tango. And going to the lead, Fill My Pockets by two, Ryerson Bale. Third, the outside, Fire Tears. It was checked. Breakout Lad was in trouble. And so was Poor Frederick running into the back. The leader is Fill My Pockets, a length and a half in front of Ryerson Bale. Firethorn got to third about six lengths off the leader. A break then to Fire Tears out of Tango. Well back, Poor Frederick, Evie Scarlet, Breakout Lad coming to the turn. Ryerson Bale gets up inside of Fill My Pockets. Firethorn runs on, but it's Ryerson Bale clear. Ryerson Bale meet Firethorn. Third home, Fill My Pockets, then Fire Tears out of Tango. Evie Scarlet, Poor Frederick, Breakout Lad in around 34 and 8. 9:30.

0: got 1,000 metre, 1,200 metre speed, but does he have the stamina to run out the trip here at 1,400 is the query.
1: The 10 has gone drinking. He's been racing well. Ashley Mailey, Lisa Staples.
0: Has he's back in

0: that he would actually end up single figures.
1: Yes, and the 11 is Jet Plane.
0: Length at $51, but the two runs since, it looks like it's been a bit of a flash in the pan, that one run.
1: The stablemate is the 12, Northern Ivy, Jason Leobord.
0: Statistically, not for me. 0 from 21. That includes minor placings. Never even run a placing after 21 starts in Cal. Last win over 900 days ago, so no thanks.
1: The 13, Rivercrest Magic, Peter Fernie, Holly Nottle.
0: Yeah, I think as the forgotten runner in this lineup here today is the best result for the quaddie, so that's the one that we'll be cheering for here in Rivercrest Magic test. But the effort last start behind Bonnie Rock, really good. Maps to get an identical run to what she enjoyed four starts ago when winning here at the track.
1: And the 14, Subtle Power for Helen Harding and Chanel Cooper.
0: Not the worst start to her WA career, I should say. She was beaten 4.25 by Deeply Rooted, but it was a trip short of her best.
1: We'll take a very quick look at the market here, Scott. We're under 2 minutes until the scheduled start time. Last of the day, which has been a great day of racing and fantastic interviews as well throughout the day. It's been a great day hosting alongside you. Friar's Legacy is our favourite, 2.45. Dan and Ben Pierce, Tash Faithful, looking for win number 4 on today's program. 5 Down is on the second line of betting, 5.50 into 2.65, now at 3.20. Gorn Drinking, $14 into $8, now at $9.

0: hour, next best $26. A minute remains. Runners behind the barriers, Scotty.
1: For four on the card too, considering she didn't have her riding gear this morning. She's had a stellar day at the KBRC. Tash Faithful. Quaddie numbers so far, 3-12, 4, and one to come. 3-12, 4. Mostly gettable. And good luck to you if you're still alive in the quaddie, as runners are starting to come forward over at the 1,400 metres. Friar's Legacy, the favourite, has touched upon. There's 160,000 in the Super Tab quaddie pool, the Savo, so a big pool. Just having a look to see the shortest way home in the quaddie for you. And, of course, it will be Friar's Legacy, around the $510 mark. Anyway, they've come forward quick over there at the 1,400. We just await high precision in the club silks. And apart from that, we look to be set. Stand by, race number 8 on the card. Red lights on, gates fly back. They're off racing. Diego Dynamite with no early speed. Going back early on Miss Wall Street. With early speed, it was Across Generations who goes straight to the front. So Across Generations shows the way. Pushing up on the inside, Northern Ivy. Jet Planes to the outside, being followed by Diego Dynamite after that slow start. Then we had Friar's Legacy, who settles down fifth, being followed by Subtle Power. They were followed by High Precision to the outside of Magic Will Rain. Rivercrest Magic was next. Together with also Five Down in the second half of the field, Norwoods, and then we had down on the inside next of all Miss Wall Street with Gone Drinking at the tail. 750 metres to run. And showing the way, it's Across Generations. Leads out now by a length. Running second, Diego Dynamite. Third next of all, we had Northern Ivy getting a nice run. Friar's Legacy was fourth, being followed by High Precision just three wide. Then we had down on the inside to Jet Planes, Magic Will Rain, Subtle Power, Norwoods off the track. Gone Drinking with cover out there as well. They were followed by Rivercrest Magic. Five Down has a wall of horses in front of him as they straighten up, and Miss Wall Street at the tail. It's Across Generations who shows the way, but here's Friar's Legacy. It's Friar's Legacy who takes the lead now. Tash Faithful goes for home, looking for four winners on the card. It's Friar's Legacy in front by two. Across Generations, Gone Drinking late with Miss Wall Street. But this is a donkey licking. Friar's Legacy goes on and wins by two. Gone Drinking second. Third in Across Generations. Fourth in was Miss Wall Street. They were followed next in by Magic Will Rain, together with also Rivercrest Magic. Jet Planes over on the inside. And then next in, Northern Ivy. And followed by Five Down, who was never in the race. Subtle Power. Likewise, Norwoods well back. High Precision and Diego Dynamite, one of the last. Friar's Legacy, you wanted to be on one horse as they straightened. And that was Friar's Legacy, number 3. Makes it a four-timer for Dan and Ben Pierce. Likewise, Tash Faithful in the saddle. Friar's Legacy, by written by from Friar's Fantasia, owned by Ben Pierce and T. McKee, trained by Dan and Ben and ridden by Tash. Four winners for both of them combining today here at the KBRC. 10 Gone Drinkins hit the line with gusto from the tail. Ash Maley and Lisa Staples combining for the minor placing. By God Has Spoken from Gone Digging, owned by Ash himself, R. Croucher, D. Croucher, V. Tarzia, and also B. Shields. Third in the 8, Across Generations for Neb Parnham and Rocky Chung by Playing God from Karratha Crossing. A host of owners there, and 5 in Miss Wall Street doing her best work late. 3, 10, 8, 5, a length and 3 quarters by a length and a quarter. 125.55 as we head down to Amelia with a very happy Team Pierce.
2: Exactly right. What a day it has been for the Pierce. So

50 is now 6. I'm Easy, 14 at one stage. It's now $11. Poor Opper, 14 into 10, is just ahead of it in the market. I'm Easy now, $10. Poor Opper back to 11. Favourite, though, remains at 170. They're moving in. Race number 6 tonight, the James Yates Printing and Design Stakes, second leg of the quaddy. Box 6 vacant with the scratching. Odds right, evens coming along. And we'll have them right to go. Green light on from the starter. They're ready for action now. Set. Racing. Away smartly out wide there. Poor Opper also. Here comes Jojo and booting through now. Escaping Bindi. Got a lovely run through. Hits a narrow lead. Behind it, Dr. Louis. I'm Easy was close and handy. They've raced by a couple now to Hugo Rose and also Sean Lee Rose. Escaping Bindi took the lead mid-stages. Dr. Louis trying hard. Back behind those runners, a few got shuffled back, namely Poor Opper. And here comes Jojo and Escaping Bindi has taken full advantage to go on and score. I'm Easy's rushed home to grab second. Hugo Rose has made up a stack of ground third. Then came Dr. Louis. Back behind those runners, Sean Lee Rose, Poor Opera, and here comes Jojo at the tail end. And the time of the race is very good. 24:46 to the winner. Thanks about...

live on the card. 60 seconds away from jump time. Runners are out on the track midway through a nine racer. 170 for Better Than Ready. Calzo Sniper, 270, hardest to beat.

0: $5 then for Mystery Mail is next best. 180 into $1.70 has been a little bit of support for Better Than Ready. And Calzo Snipe has been the big go. $4 into that 270 quite on the second line of betting. They're tipped. Market order from Maddie. 5-2-6. Mystery Mail, best of the remainder. Heat. Another heat. The two-year-old Colts from Gelding's now sweepstakes. Let's get there. 30 seconds away. 16.09 the trip. Let's get to Matt.
1: Rightio, down behind the mobile barrier here for race number 5 on the program. The Felberg Produce two-year-old Colts and Geldings sweepstakes heat number 1. Good race this one. Number 5, Better Than Ready, was ultra impressive last time at Launceston when it beat Austin and Sabalenka. Got home in 56.2 for a 155 5-mile rate. That was a pretty impressive run. And a very nice type, this two-year-old Colt. Looks a really good little pacer on the way through. Number 2, Calzo Snipe, had 2 placings. They had the 2 starts. Ran 2nd of 4 at Launceston on its maiden journey back in May. Then ran 3rd of 6 here behind Summer High. And have you met Maynard? That's a good form race, that one. Then came out and ran a really good trial Monday night. Went 157 at the trials. Looked impressive. Drawn nicely off the inside for driver Rowan Hillier. And certainly has a very good chance. We should be leading early doors. About to move up. $1.65, Better Than Ready. We've got $2.90 Calzo Snipe. Mystery Mail, very good last time at Launceston. Really good effort. That Pine Aussie Tart at $7. $18 the next best for Hay Poster Boy. They are your main chances here for the running of race number 5 on the program. This is the Felberg Produce 2-year-old Colts and Gurney Sweepstakes, heat number 1. Favourite, Better Than Ready for Tarn Ford. Just about ready. Mobile goes into the back behind the Woodland Stud Mobile, and away they go, all going off stride there. The favourite threw his head up in the air just after the start, Better Than Ready, didn't lose too much ground. Going off stride, though, was Mystery Mail, gets herself out of contention. And the front runner is Calzo Snipe, found the lead very easily. In second position, Solo Stitch. Third, the outside Hay Poster Boy. Better Than Ready takes closer order, one out and one back. Gap in the field back to Always Be Eli. And after breaking at the start, Mystery Mail is a distant last. Round the home turn they come, opening quarter 30.5. And ran a very good trial this pace on Monday night here. Calzo Snipe leads the way.

one out and one back. A gap of about 10 metres back to Always Be Eli, and 100 or so off last of all is Mystery Mail. Out of the home straight they were. Calzo Sniper on top for Rowan Hillier leads the field. In second place, the outside Hey Poster Boy gets a little bit closer. Second quarter in 30.84. Third, the inside is Solo Stitch, and better than ready, Always Be Eli paces roughly, and now it goes off stride at the 650 metre mark and tailed off Mr. Mail, who got it wrong just after the start. Down the back, pretty much a field of four now, and the front runner's been there all the way, Calzo Sniper. In second place, Hey Poster Boy. Better than ready comes around the field three wide. Now the race is on. Then followed by Solo Snitch. The others are tailed off. Working off the back. Third quarter in 28.4. In front,

Away now, a very, very classy pace. He hasn't moved a muscle, Tarn Ford, and Bet All That Red is going to draw away and take out heat one of the Feldberg Project's Colts and Gelding sweepstakes. Bet All That Red does it easily. He's down the line. Big Calzo Sniper, third across the line, Hey Poster Boy, fourth Solo Snitch. Then we've got, for the back in the field, to always be Eli, back there with Mystery Mail in a 158.2, home in 28.3. Number five, the winner, Bet All That Red for Tarn Ford. When it really had to take action in the race, it moved up and just put Paylor on the home turn, sat there, got balanced up, and then raced away and eased down late. Very nice type, this two-year-old, by Bet All's Wish, by Baruga Mini. Beautifully bred. Another winner for Tammy Langley. And Tarn Ford takes the winning drive. 158, home in 56.8.

0: thing zipping Milano, who's now $19. Let's go to Richmond.
1: Yeah, Tim Renner's at the side of the boxes and they're about to come over. Yes. Been good support for the favourite and the one. Hello, Hilda. Major Impact, always a big threat at a race like this. Just where he settles early is the key. And Dollar Keeping, getting out to very good value if you like him. He'd just come back in a point to 850. I thought if the one could lead, it'd be hard to beat. So runners are behind the boxes, collars and leads come off, and we're just about set for race six. Greyhound Products Direct. First line in, second line coming up. Favourite in the one, light green, but he's on the way. Race six. They're all set. Racing, Hello Hilda began nicely on the inside and it's going to hold the lead and go to the front. Now where's the danger? The second favourite, it's last as they head into the back. Hello Hilda kicked away, three or four in front. Zipping Milano coming away and after it, then Love Over Gold followed by Dollar Keeping. Well back there, Major Impact flying Sapole, our little Susie. But the leader, Hello Hilda, they're coming at it. Zipping Milano coming, oh, I'm not sure, they've hit it together. Hello Hilda had it shot to bits, so Zipping Milano's finished all over the top and made it in. Interesting. Just behind them runners then would have been either Major Impact over Dollar Keeping, then came in Love Over Gold, our little Susie, 2266, and the three has got there. Zipping Milano, but don't knock him out, a zipping ticket for Melinda Finn and the Hallinan family. Second will go to the one, Hello Hilda. 3174, half ahead by 4¾, 2266.
0: Zipping Milano dives right on the post and nails Hello Hilda from the favourite. There, you don't want to say that replay again. Right on the post, gets nosed out by a 20-1 shot, Zipping Milano. And Major Impact's going to be behind them in third position. 3174. Richmond after race number six. Heading out to the 600 metre start here at the Q2 Parklands, which will be next to go. We've got tomorrow, race number seven, 3 minutes away. And for the benefit of our National Racing Service audience across the radio tonight, we've also got Rockhampton race number six inside of 5 minutes. If you're having a punt there at Rockhampton tonight, it'll be broadcast on Sky Racing 2. You can jump onto your tab app, of course, and watch the Vision live. It's a fifth grade of the 510. Elodie is the firmer at the top of the market there into 160. Here at the Q2, 185 before the dawn, draws the inside box looking for a career win, number 14. It's been 225 down to 185. Elsewhere, 250, Kingsbury Brett.

0: Keeping well back, Brunswick Flyer, and Got Style at the tail of the field, running into the back, the leader before the Dawn by three, Nangar Polly. Kingspray Brett to the outside is starting to charge, then Got Style, White Mac and Gordon keeping off the back, before the Dawn in front, coming through was Nangar Polly. Kingspray Brett, Kingspray Brett hit the lead, he was too close. Kingspray Brett beat before the Dawn, third Nangar Polly, a break to Brunswick Flyer, Got Style, White Mac, Javen Shot, Gordon keeping in around 34 and 6. 924, 788, 553. You could see him starting to warm up down the back. Went up to before.
1: Kingspray Brett wins 250 New South Wales Super Tab. New Tab kicks out to the 330 range. Before the Dawn runs second, Nangar Polly third. 34.60 the run, 4.18 home from the Q2 Parklands. 50 seconds away at Tamora, race number 7 here. We've got Paul Hart, who's the shorty, who was beaten well and truly there at Tamora off the inside draw a month ago. Was good at Wanny Park with a couple of minor placings leading up to that though. And a Tamora winner prior to those runs referenced 4 starts ago. We dominated there, put 5 on them. Bit of money floating around for Slippery Edge throughout the course of the day here as they get out towards the 3.30 start. Just to recap, Rockhampton on Sky Racing 2 is only 2 minutes away as we get through a Sunday race night here on Sky 1, and of course our radio audience and the National Racing Service tonight as well. So you need to be on the blue channel, Sky 2, if you're punting there at Rockhampton tonight, 2 minutes away. Liam's tipping 7, 2, 8 and 3, race number 6. Here's Tamora.
2: Second. But Poor Heart, the $1.45 favourite, does certainly look hard to toss. And punters have not missed it at all. It's really pretty much held its opening quote. It was $1.40 early and now $1.50. So has been firm all the way through betting and looks the most likely. Poor Heart. It's only had the 2 starts from box 1 for a minor placing. 7 starts here for 2 wins and is now $1.40. Slippery Edge is only lightly raced. 7 starts for 2 wins and 2 minors. It looks the main danger. I threw Effervescence in for second, just thinking it'd be up near the lead. As they're called across here for the 7th event from Tamora. 330 metres the journey with the favourite off the inside, Poor Heart. They are all set. The green light is on. The bunny is rolling. We're ready to go. Tamora race 7. Poor Heart the favourite. They are set, ready, racing. Poor Heart left well off the inside. It's going to burrow through and take a forward position, but there's better speed from wider out. Aston Joe got across. Poor Heart holding down second, then Effervescence in third. Further out, Bunratty Mac running wide with Slippery Edge back in the middle. Lumia Ziggy, Lumia Monty, and also Even Eve down the running. It's still Aston Joe in front. Poor Heart can't get it, and Aston Joe beat Poor Heart. Closing for third would have been Bunratty Mac, I fancy, just in front of Lumia Ziggy. Back on the inside, Effervescence wasn't far away with also Lumia Monty. Slippery Edge further back. And I might have lost Even Eve in the run there somewhere. Number 8.

0: getting set for the seventh at Sale. And they're arriving at the start. 175 outside draw, Precious Robe, the one to beat. It was a Warrior winner last start about 5 days ago and dominated there over the 460 start. Won by three. Looking for career win number four here tonight. Tipped on top with Kyle Galley.
1: And they're at the start. So runners will be called up shortly. Sky, join us. The eight box just successful in that race at Tamora in New South Wales for the Greyhounds at 100-1. Now on the local tote, our favourite here from box eight is certainly quite a deal shorter. Precious Robe is pretty solid at the 175. Jumbuck Bay 460 out to 550. 650 out to

0: $7 for Say My Grace. They bet $6 at one point. Nine into $7.50 now. $8 Mildred Rose. Market chops and changes here, and the runners are about to be placed away. Seventh event tonight. Next two over the 5.10 middle distance here. Precious Robe from Box 8 was a winner at Warrigal on Tuesday night last. And came with a well-timed run right down the outside when the lead trio raced pretty tight in the straight. Swept over the top to go on and score. Was a decent run. It's had one minor placing from only one run here at the 5.10. Light goes on now. Lewis rolling. Gippsland's Gold, 98.3 stake. Set racing. Precious Robe second half to begin, but Will Muster pace out wide. Away fast was Parabola, kicking through Jumbuck Bay. Precious Robe three and four deep. Say My Grace in there too. Favourite slips round halfway and takes over. Shuffled right back to the rear was Parabola. Centre field there found Treasure Dr. Monica, and Ponting is second last. Precious Robe took over. 1:20 to go. Race three lengths in front of Jumbuck Bay. Say My Grace is trying hard out to the centre. Precious Robe's well clear and is too good. Nice win. Bursting through Mildred Rose and a go with Found Treasure for the minor issue. And just off those runners there, fourth Jumbuck Bayer. Then came Say My Grace. Further away in the race, Dr. Monica back in the field was Ponting. Parabola was in front of a couple, and the time is 28 and 92. Stand by for the numbers. Box 8 again. Precious Robe, the winner. It's raced away to score. Wasn't the quickest out, but mustered really nice pace around them courtesy of that wide draw. Took over at the halfway mark and has booted away to score. Number 8, the winner. 8, 4, 3, and 1. The numbers here on race number 7 of the night.
1: Precious Robe wins again. Pace pretty tight at the top of the betting, around the $2 mark. Best you're shopping, Lady Across the Totes, 28.91 the run. Found Treasure, Mildred Rose, 4 and 3.

0: opening favourite, or it's trending that way at least. Bit of competition around for Mermaid Shimmer. $5 for both Ontario and So Naive off box number one. Mr. Easy's in the mix too. Field of five to go around. Mr. Easy's been a big drifter with the tab. $2.90 out to $6. Good betting race, the first at Darwin. Let's get out and say good day to Craig Sett.
1: So Naive racing well. Mr. Easy looked a little bit better last time. Mermaid Shimmer, Ontario, and the favourite territory, Tough. Welcome in our Sky One viewers. Yeah, welcome in punters for the first of nine tonight. Darwin Cup Heat night, races three and five, our feature races. Top four to go through for the Group 3 final next Sunday night. Greyhounds moving over for the first. Got a new semaphore board in operation tonight, so that's good. A bit of an upgrade. Plenty of information, and hopefully we'll find some winners to put on it. So Naive draws the inside here. Mr. Easy in the two. So Naive racing well. Territory Tough. Mermaid Shimmer come on back to, with a good victory last week. And 22-25. Lock could really find the front again. He'd give him something to chase. Ontario in the six is looking to get back into a bit of form. So Greyhounds moving in for the first of nine. Perfect conditions, absolutely perfect. Great weather, about 30 degrees today. And perfect for Greyhound racing. Green light on Leary Motion for the first. Favourite in eight, Territory Tough at the 260. They're set. And away, and they got away in a fair line. Ontario showed out early. Now the favourite Territory Tough has whipped up on its outside to go to second, and then Mr. Easy to third. Now as Territory Tough moves away, Mermaid Shimmer's back in the pack, and the last one before the turn was So Naive, but Territory Tough got the lead down the side from Mr. Easy, who's eating into the margin now. A gap in the field then to Mermaid Shimmer, but Territory Tough will hang on, and Territory Tough three quarters to Mr. Easy. Third will go to Mermaid Shimmer. Never really got into it there from the midway stage. A gap So Naive on Ontario last in. Stand by for interims here on the first. Territory Tough, Dean Archbold getting the job done. As we stand by for these interims to come through, the time around 22.3, 10.97, 22.31 time confirmed. Number eight, first, Territory Tough. The first number to go on the new semaphore board here. Second goes
0: Territory Tough, opening favourite, too good around Darwin there tonight. Kicks off nine races in the top end. 22.31, the opening time. Mr. Easy and Mermaid Shimmer will run second and third. Here's Gawler race number five on the program. We join the card for the Gawler 2026 Classic Final. And the betting's honed in on the two key chances up the top. They are beaming at a box number four. They say 220 late tab. Been a big firm. Went up second pick 340 into 220. It's been a steady trim. And

0: to 240. You can have seven or better, the rest of them. Let's get Trackside Race Classic final.
1: Arriving at the start here for the feature of the night, the Gawler Classic final over 400 metres. Opens up the quaddy, beaming number four. Took out the champion puppy final last start for Tian Yench, and she won that race at a decent price. 240 number seven, Long Gully Larry, who travels well here at Gawler. $6 number one, Zinfandel Comet. She's only had the two starts for two placings, but she does get the red draw for Stuart Barber. We have $12 about the eight, Zinfandel Star, now $11 about her. $13 about the two, Speed Raider, and $34 number five, Long Gully Jack. Moving up, race five, the Gawler Classic final.

Larry away here by three. Speed Raider is closing with Zim Classic final in front of Speed Raider. Ferg, Zinfandel, Comet. Fourth was Beaming. A gap then to Zinfandel, Star, Long Gully Jack. Time 22:90.

won a heat of the McBurn and then ran them. Moving forward now for race number 7. In fact, they're all in. Green light on. Favourite in the 8, Blue Rocket Ship. They're set. Racing Blue Rocket Ship midfield.

0: past two. So going well, the top two picks in betting, got to include Heatherly Loma. It's now 3.40. Back-to-back wins, Tamora and at Goulburn. Flying out of box number eight, Sizzle Jack, hardest to beat of the remainder in single figures. Andrew Buick, trackside.
1: Good race coming up here, and plenty of respect for Ascend Jacaranda, who is actually now the outright favourite. Ascend Jacaranda has firmed into 3.20, so it's been an interesting betting race. Ascend Jacaranda, the $3.20 favourite, ahead of My Three Boys, 3.30 and 3.40 about Heatherly Loma. As they are about to get set here, Tamora, race number eight, 4.57 the journey. A good clash coming up. My Three Boys, Ascend Jacaranda and Heatherly Loma. The main ones in the market with Sizzle Jack given a chance. And Wyong Jamison was a winner at Wagga on Tuesday over the longer trip, so he's in good form as well. As they're brought forward here, race eight tonight. Favourite Ascend Jacaranda, 3.10. Now My Three Boys is in fact favourite, 2.90. 2.90 My Three Boys from box one. We've got the green light, the bunny rolls ready to go. Tomorrow race eight, they are set. My Three Boys off the inside, the favourite ready. Racing, My Three Boys left brilliantly. There's also good speed from Poor Lilybet. Wider out between runners was Ascend Jacaranda. Then came Sizzle Jack. Wider out starting to make some ground, and now darting back to the inside was Heatherly Loma. Further away was Jayla Magic, who dropped out now towards the tail. Wyong Jamison down the running. My Three Boys, or on the bend, I should say. My Three Boys about to be joined by Ascend Jacaranda, who joins in and goes on by. My Three Boys comes back, but Ascend Jacaranda holding on, and Ascend Jacaranda too good. Up for second was Sizzle Jack. My Three Boys has held on to third. Then came making some ground from back in the field, Heatherly Loma. She got into a little bit of a tangle with Poor Lilybet. Passing those was Jayla Magic and Wyong Jamison. Number six, Ascend Jacaranda. Too strong. Around 3.40 and $1.60. Has defeated Sizzle Jack, who's got up for second, 2.20, and My Three Boys for third, $1.50.
0: 6.21 from Tamora. Ascend Jacaranda is going to win and pay 3.40. Sizzle Jack and My Three Boys will run second and third in behind. Next 10 minutes, we've got the sixth at Hobart.

0: race number 6. 9 races to get into, and Intrusion is going to jump a very clear favourite here. Tab Fixed Odds, $2.30 into $1.80. Moving forward, jump time we hit at Hobart.
1: Rightio, Tim down behind the mobile barrier here for the running of race number 6 in the program, the Tasmania Cup 19th of December pace. And the favourite way, number 1, Intrusion, very well backed late in proceedings here. Intrusion's been 230 to 195 to 180, now 175. One along session, 2 runs ago. Didn't run up to its best last. We cop a check though. Last time at Launceston, Intrusion, it's $1.75 favourite. Power up at $3.50 with the stable. Already had 3 winners. Tammy Langley for the evening. Dylan Ford with the driving double, going for driving treble. And Custom Harley's always hard to beat in these type of races. He's a tough little customer. Custom Harley, he's the next best at $3.50. Now we're just in late from $3.70, but $1.90 favourite for Abby and Craig Turnbull. They're going for a running and driving double with the Intrusion. Mobile comes around the bend, about to reach dispatch. All set, and away they go. No gate speed much from Intrusion, the inside, and Kiyang Fissi was fast away, and also Watermelon Sugar showing good toe early as Intrusion kicks through, but Kiyang Fissi gets down to the pegs, and Watermelon Sugar keeps on going around the outside. So Watermelon Sugar for the G-man, Gareth Rattray, takes the lead out of the home straight. In second place, Kiyang Fissi, Custom Harley, as he usually does, finds himself landed in the breeze position. One out, one back, power up, 3 back, the inside Intrusion. A little bit of a tricky spot in the small field, I suppose you'd say. Then we've got Rock and a Hard Place back, second last, and last the outside Colby Sands. 35.5, only a fairly pedestrian lead time for this class, and down the back they work. And the front runner, Watermelon Sugar, leads the way by a 4-metre margin. Custom Harley sits up second, the outside. Power up landed his favourite role, 1 out and 1 back. Behind the leader is Kiyang Fitzy. 3 back, the inside, past the 1400 goes Intrusion. Then Rock and a Hard Place, and the stable mate Colby Sands back at the tail. Round the home turn we work. 1,200 metres left to go. And the leader, Watermelon Sugar, in a 32 opening quarter. So it's not out to break any records. It'll probably suit Custom Harley sitting up second the outside, not doing a lot of work. Geez, Power Up landed in a lovely spot, 1 out and 1 back. He's a good sit sprinter with 1,000 left to run. Then Kiyang Fitzy behind the leader. Intrusion, 3 back, the inside, the race favourite, Abby Turnbull. Well, a little bit of luck, you'd have to say. Rocket a Hard Place back second last, and last of all, Colby Sands. Out of the home straight, we work towards the 800-metre marker. Second quarter in 30.2. And the leader, been there all the way, Watermelon Sugar leads by a neck. In second place, Custom Harley gets a little bit closer. Power up third, the outside. The inside goes Kiyang Fitzy, Rock and a Hard Place. Intrusion now has worked one off into the running line. On the back there of Power Up, back of the tail of the field, is Colby Sands. They start to increase the tempo now towards the 500-metre marker. And the leader, the inside, Watermelon Sugar from Custom Harley. Power Up, Intrusion on its back. Third quarter, 27.9. Kiyang Fitzy scrubbed along. Rock and a Hard Place out wider. Then followed by Colby Sands. In the meantime, they Watermelon Sugar at a little bit of odds. Ran 20-1. Shot to the front. Down the outside comes Power Up with about 6 or 8 to make up. Intrusion now starts to really make some ground as well. Intrusion's the one coming with Power Up. Intrusion the outside. Power Up going with it. But Intrusion got off the inside. Lovely drive, Abby Turnbull. Goes home to score. Intrusion, Power Up, Watermelon Sugar. Followed home by Colby Sands, Custom Harley, Rock and a Hard Place, Kiyang Fitzy back of the tail, home in 28.9, 234.6 was the run. He had a few worrying moments, you would have thought, but she got off the inside along the back when the speed came on. The other horse on the outside just dropped off a little bit. Worked one off, waited on the home turn, pulled out 4 wide, balanced up and down the outside come Intrusion to go home and score. Power Up.
0: Intrusion is going to get the job done. Takes that race number 6. As Matty said, few things to overcome there in the run, but it's Power Up and Watermelon Sugar. 1-2-5. 30 seconds away here at Rockhampton. Race number 7, Liam Mullery's dipping Edgewood at the 290. Windra All Prada, hardest to beat. 8-3-6, the late mail tickets. And around the 290 mark, if you want to follow Liam's tip off the wide draw. Let's get trackside. Rockhampton moving in just a tick.
2: 2:15, Windra All Prada favourite, race number 7. Windra All Prada, she's got a lot of early speed,

0: She does get a little bit tired in the last 50 metres or so, but noticeably her last two runs here, she is getting stronger. 23.78, two starts ago, 23.70 here last Sunday, defeating Petite Miss. She'll likely lead. Edgewood's got an outstanding record from box eight, has won 8 of 12. Definitely not as strong as he used to be, but he's still racing in good form, and he's got the pace to just stay wide and come around the field early. I just thought if he could stay in touch with Windrall Prada through the first half of the race, he might be able to pick up the leader late. I thought they'll definitely the main two, happy to stand them out in the quaddie tonight. 5.50 about Suntory Poppy. Midfield from a wide draw last week, but prior form was very consistent, including a win from box two runs ago. In they go for race seven. Grade four chasers favourite the three. Danger the eight. Green lights on, ready. Racing, Windrall Prada begins brilliantly as per usual, straight to the lead. Coming over, Miss Senorita, or Edgewood Copter Checkers back near last, getting through to third, Suntory Poppy, Petite Miss, Bagara Killian, Apollo Sun, Edgewood out the back, Velocity Kira Lee, Windrall Prada only a length and a half on Miss Senorita, a bit of a threat. Six away, Suntory Poppy, Bagara Killian, Windrall Prada in strife here, Miss Senorita rails through, Windrall Prada kicks, saw, that's tight on the line. Miss Senorita, all Windrall Prada, who wouldn't give in without a fight. Suntory Poppy third, fourth in Bagara Killian. Behind those then came Edgewood. Well back Petite Miss, Apollo Sun, Velocity Kira Lee in around 23.70. Well, Miss Senorita had Windrall Prada cold, but Windrall Prada wouldn't give it in. And on the line, gee, I reckon Miss Senorita might get up by a nostril here. I reckon the six might grab that win right on the line, despite getting a head up right on the peg. It's close, but the six has got it. Six beats three with the one back in third. 6-3-1, 23.77, and a glimpse next door reveals there was only a nose in it.
1: Miss Senorita, good price, $14 across the totes. Will beat Windrall Prada, 6-3-1. Suntory Poppy will be third behind them, 23.77. The run. Let's get to sail. Race number eight, 45 seconds away from official jump time. Heading out there to the start. Mr. Thomas is the on top tip for Kyle Galley. Lisa Rose, hardest to beat. $14 Lakeview Lee, box six. Out to a decent price if you want to play one at those sort of ranges outside of the obvious. Mr. Thomas now into 170 there with the tab. We're 30 seconds away. Gawler six is going to be next inside of 3 minutes. Sail with Kyle.
2: Favourite 230 into 165, Mr. Thomas. He's had 11 wins and 10 minors from 37 starts. And they're at the boxes now. They'll be called up in a moment. Favourite's drawn the inside two boxes here. Lisa Rose dropping back in trip ever so slightly, 515 back to the 510. And like the favourite, is one from one here at the circuit. Made up ground to run third at Sandown Park last Monday night at its latest run. Good Odds Rocky, the interesting runner here. Won two races up at Wentworth Park. Only had the one run since then. Was fifth at Ballarat last start. Comes here for the first time. Has won 8 from 23 with 6 minors. They're moving in well. Race 8 tonight. Good luck if you're still there in the quad. Last one or two locked away. And the green light is switched on. They're ready to go now. Lewis rolling for race eight. Favourite in red. Set. Racing. Mr. Thomas began about second or third. Pace there, Lisa Rose. It's outside or lead. Mr. Thomas quickly off heels, rushes to second. Good Odds Rocky. Lakeview Lee up the back. They've raced by five or six to Poor Nebraska. Doctor Exclaim and a couple to Best for Last, who's last of all. Off the back they go. Lisa Rose kicked two in front. Mr. Thomas trying hard. One length to Good Odds Rocky to the turn. Still Lisa Rose in front. Trying hard. Still Mr. Thomas. Lisa Rose in front. Mr. Thomas won't get there. Lisa Rose all the way. Mr. Thomas second. And third, Lakeview Lee. Then came Good Odds Rocky. Behind those runners, Best for Last, Doctor Exclaim, Poor Nebraska in 28.73. Lisa Rose holds the margin here for the Chignall Kennel at about 390 and 120. Mr. Thomas is trying.
1: Lisa Rose two beats one Mr. Thomas, and Lakeview Lee will be third. Back with Gawler after this break.

of it. And I don't know if Box Wong is his cup of tea either. 350, number 2, Emrong Tiger, who can easily pop up and win a race like this. 420, number 5, Hayden's Milk, who's been very consistent lately. $6, number 7, Vodka Sunrise, Terrific Baz, number 4, $8. And Indie or Jill, number 8, at $16. About to be placed away here over 400 metres for race number 6. Kicks off for Daily Double. Bingaway Wizard, now $3 and $3.30 about the 2, Emrong Tiger, who's been crunched in late. Light on, we are set to go. Race number 6, and they're on their journey. Terrific Baz won the start tonight. Gets away by a length, moving up is Hayden's Milk. Two away then, Vodka Sunrise, Emrong Tiger. Bingaway Wizard well back with Indy or Jill. Up to the side, Hayden's Milk on the outside. Gets away by a half. Over Terrific Baz trying to rally. Emrong Tiger making ground. Terrific Baz is kicking. Emrong Tiger, Terrific Baz. That's a tough win. Beaks home Emrong Tiger. Hayden's Milk, Vodka Sunrise. Bingaway Wizard towards the rear with Indy or Jill, time 22.89. Terrific Baz, number 4 for Maddie Shills, delivers at a decent price, 10.20 the win on the UTAB tote. Number 4 the winner, Beaks home number 2 Emrong Tiger, Kim Johnston, 3rd for 5.

Yeah, it should be. Yeah, I end up putting Winsome Rainbow on top, the seven. He may need a little bit of luck getting through the field, but he's dropping a long way in class from what he's been meeting at the Parklands and then went to Meadows last start. Has ran 29.48 here. So I think he's the dog to beat, but he just may need a little bit of luck in the run. So colours and leads are off and the first line going forward.

0: over the eight. Set. Racing coming out nicely in the centre would have been Jigsaw Billy, and it's joined by Winsome Rambo, who found the top nice and early tonight. Up on the inside, Winsome Josie, Zipping Violet in a nice spot. Then came Jigsaw Billy, followed by Pink Panama, and out the back went Zipping Ariel as they go down the back, and this one's still going all right. Getting through now, Winsome Josie took over, trying to get after Zipping Violet, and then Winsome Rambo just dropped back, but it's Winsome Josie in front, and Winsome Josie wins second. Probably being Violet just over Winsome Storm, who came home well. Jigsaw Billy was still there in a photo with it. Behind them, Winsome Rambo just faded tonight. Further back in the field would have been Pink Panama, Zipping Ariel, and they ran 29.84. Winner number two, Winsome
1: Yep, two, Winsome Josie beats 8, 3, and 4, pays north of $4. For the Q2 Parklands getting set after this break.

0: you to 520. This sort of level started 160, started 230 in both of those efforts. Been beaten the past two. The latest look around Capalaba. She's saintly 290 in from $3. Has had a little bit of support there late. More than Merry in the mix at five. Draws the inside. Here's John.
1: 75 now 210. She's saintly 340 into 270. More than Merry $5.

0: of the McBurn Memorial. And a favourite at $2 ahead of She's Saintly at $2.80 as they load away for race number 8 here at the queue. In fact, they're all in. Green light on. 8th of 12. Favourite in box 7. Racing Appeal about fourth away. She's Saintly won the start. Here comes Appeal up to join She's Saintly. Trying to get to the fence and she crossed She's Saintly. Third was More Than Mary, followed by Burnt Maru. Then came Monty Zuma and Imperial Audrey down the back. Appeal has raced away. 6 lengths in front in second spot as they run down the back was She's Saintly, followed by Imperial Audrey, More Than Mary. But Appeal opens up around the corner. Well clear and Appeal wins by 7 lengths. Imperial Audrey second. She's Saintly, followed by Burnt Maru. A break in the field of More Than Mary. Last in Monty Zuma in around 29 and 7. 508, 766, 525, 723 and 8. 723 and 8, your interim numbers. An easy win in the end to number 7, Appeal. Once She's Mayhem came out, it was always going to be very hard to beat Appeal. Number 7, about midfield away, but quickly mustered speed. She's Saintly won the start. Crossed Appeal at the first turn, and she put the issue beyond doubt very, very quickly. Two Imperial Audrey's run on to get
1: 7-2-3, 29-70 the run. Appeal wins top of the betting. Imperial Audrey and She's Saintly be second and third behind.

the 537, about 50 seconds away from a jump. And we're looking at now 270 for my boy Bingo, who, forgive latest, was a Q2 winner there two starts ago. So he comes across from Queensland as its first look at Darwin. Last run 22 days ago, 185 out to 270. They've backed a few of these down the page against my boy

And it really does kick off here with this one, this first Elder Chaos Ground Control in the four. All About Jake, Slick Chance in six, favourite to one of or close to seven, My Boy Bingo in the seven. And box eight, Our Girl Frankie for Cody still had a good run with this greyhound, steps up to the big boys here. So they're just about right, and girls, they're just about set.

pavement repairs, fourth and fifth grade. And there's very little between them. Favourite is the 8, but only by 10 cents over the 1. And the 3, 4 and 7 all floating around that $6, $7 mark. So runners move up behind the start. Fourth and fifth grade over the 3.20. Colours of leads are coming off. Exemplary in the 1. Teresa's Angel out in the 8.

0: this line going forward. First line, most of them are in. Second line coming up. And we're just about set. Starter heads over, puts it green, gives the wave. Bunny's on the way. Favourite in the eight, but only just set. Racing exemplary come out running on the inside. Nakanya shows good total lead it though, and Isabella Cade's up there. Back behind him would have been Wicked Raven, True Promises, Teresa's Angels a mile back, so two best of Sally. Round the corner, exemplary in front, trying to keep with it was Nakanya. Nakanya coming back, and Nakanya knocked off exemplary. Behind them would have been Wicked Raven third, then came in True Premises, so then would have been Isabella Cade. Teresa's Angel never in it tonight with best of Sally at the tail in 1838.
1: It'll be 3-1-6. Winner's going to pay out to around the $8-$9 mark there in the end. Beats Exemplary and Wicked Raven will be third. 3-1-6-7. The first four home, Richmond. We are nine down there on that card. Back out to Hobart, race number seven over the 1600 metres. $1.15 Sabalenka, start number three at the races. Ran third on debut, fourth last week behind Aussie Tart. Was rated a $1.85 chance. Start number two, the debut caught the attention of many. It's going to go off super short again, $1.50. Now into $1.15. Let's get out to the track nice and early for Matthew Roberts.
2: Had a bit of support earlier, now it's back out to $18. So all the money has been for the favourite Sabalenka. It is $1.50 and $1.15 for Abby and Craig Turnbull going for a training and driving treble. This pace ran fourth last time behind Aussie Tart at Launceston. Should be further improved. A couple of runs under its belt. Sabalenka, very short quote, but it's not an overly strong field. There are a few seating campaigners in the race that have certainly had a lot of breakfast in their life, no doubt about that. Old Kenya's had 234 starts. He's a $9 second favourite and the winner of around 25 races. And you got Dirtwe Park, winner of 18 races, number 7 at $21. And Jeremy Wells has won 11. So he sort of takes on the maiden against some well-performed horses in their day, maybe not on their best form, some of these, but Dirtwe Park won a few weeks ago, about three runs ago, and Jeremy Wells, pretty consistent type. So moving up, short price quote, Sabalenka, yet to win a race, obviously only had the two lifetime starts, the filly, but she's very short against some old season campaigners here. But Abby and Crave Turmoil going for a training and driving double, off the pole mark with Sabalenka. Set, and away they go. Sabalenka showed nice speed off the inside. Mirror Domino was away well and high on the track. Park Lane coming across the face of the field as well. Park Lane takes on Sabalenka, but Sabalenka doesn't want to hand up the front. And it won't be crossing Park Lane. And Sabalenka does lead Park Lane second. Mirror Domino rolls through to be third. Then followed by Winsome Bella. Around the outside goes Jeremy Wells from Kenya, Star Remembrance. And last of all, Dirtwe Park. Along the home straight they work. 27, the fast opening quarter. But now Sabalenka, the odds-on favourite, is the leader. Around the outside goes Kenya, wants a spot outside the leader. Easing back Park Lane, they're looking for cover. Behind the speed, Mirror Domino. Followed by Jeremy Wells, are turning out of the home straight. Winston Bella, three back the inside. Then followed by Jeremy Wells, the running line, Dirtwe Park, and last of all, Star Remembrance. Sabalenka doing it nicely. Second quarter in 30.4. For Abby Turnbull, going for a driving treble, leads the way. In second place, the old stage of Kenya, moved up with the neck of the front runner. Leaders back is Mirror Domino, then followed by Park Lane with 600 metres left to go. Next one, the running line, Jeremy Wells, followed then shaking up Winsome Bella. Dirtwe Park, last of all, Star of Remembrance. Off the back straight they go. It's the odds-on favourite Sabalenka on top. Takes the field to the 400-metre mark and runs the third quarter in 29.4. In second place, Kenya trying hard. Then followed by Mirror Domino. Dirtwe Park starts to run into the affair out wider with Jeremy Wells made up some ground as they turn top of the home straight for the back. Then the Winsome Bella in the home straight. Sabalenka on top. Kick 6 or 8 metres clear. Trying hard. Kenya in second place. Down the outside comes Jeremy Wells running on Dirtwe Park. But Sabalenka with 100 metres left to go holds all the aces. Sabalenka. Sabalenka. Trying hard, Kenya, but Sabalenka will take it out.

0: bring up three wins for the Turnbull combination. Sabalenka first, Kenya batted away really well for second. I think Dietwe Part got third from Jeremy Wells, then followed home by Star of Emirates, Mira Domina, Backdale, Winston Bella, and last of all, Park Lane. 157.6 was the run.
1: Yeah, and at start number three, Sabalenka runs up to expectation and is completely dominant. Takes out the seventh from Hobart. Q2, Parklands will be next.
0: To grab that number six.

0: And that's only 3 or 4 minutes away from a jump. There are many chances. It's 3:20. We'll head out to the track here at the Q2 first, though. We're approaching official jump time. And now 2:30 shot, Cheeky Belgian draws box number 3. Moving in at the Q2.
1: Cheeky Belgian recently contested the Brisbane Cup Series, ran second in a heat behind off the chart, down the track behind Consigliere in the final. Hasn't won for a little while, but has won 4 from 13 here at the track and distance. I'll tell you one specifically, he's been running some nice races. Couple of seconds recently behind Siren and Tiger and Zipping Lipper in 29.71 and 29.99, its own personal times. If it's anywhere near them tonight, will be hard to beat. To Shabelba, a winner here 3 starts ago, and Expedite's been racing consistently. I put them in 3, 2, 4, 5. Starting signal.

0: down the side in the just in front Expedite, Cheeky Belgian flying home on the outside specifically. Here's a go. It's either Expedite to Chabel, but close up specifically Cheeky Belgian behind them. Then Tilly Dreamer, Kenya Bolt. He is Demetrius Huff and Puff in around 29 and 9. 508, 776, 539. About four or five of them involved there with about 20 or 30 metres to go. Expedite, Cheeky Belgian, specifically flying home to Shabelba. Not that far away. We stand by for the numbers. Two is the winner specifically out wide. Two specifically. Chris Bryden gets there to beat four to Shabelba. It'll be five Expedite third. And three, Cheeky Belgian, fourth. Two, four, five, and three.
1: Okay, so 2.45 and 29.90 is the run around the Q2 Parklands. Race number nine in the books specifically. We'll pay around that $4 mark there with those divvies. Let's move to tomorrow, race number 10, 30 seconds away from jump time. 2.30 shot box number one. And that is Dark Panther. Andrew Buick's tipping it on top. A reminder again, if you're with us on the radio tonight, Rockhampton 9 will be shown on Sky Racing 2. You can jump on your tab app and watch it live. Race 9, Liam's tipping 8, Stand Near on top at the 370 in a very competitive race. Fiery Words is the favourite. Here's Tamora. They're getting set.
2: To a start here for our 10th event, $2.15. Dark Panther has firmed late in betting.

Second line are brought forward now. Green light. Race 10 from Tamora. The favourite off the inside. There is the green light. The bunny rolls ready to go. Race 10. Dark Panther, the favourite, set, ready and racing. Dark Panther, it didn't begin all that well. There's better speed from the middle. Marla Angel charging across was Keando Hunt, and going with it up out on the outside there as well was Let's Go Out. They were clear then of Dark Panther, who makes some ground further back. Sasha keeping Jeremy's Brigade, and down outside, Scarlet's Desire further back, but down the outside, Let's Go Out couldn't get to Dark Panther, and Dark Panther's beaten Let's Go Out. He's come through the middle and been too strong. Dark

0: three listed type of horses. So I think that, and I think also when it comes to Ursie Vivani and Zeitz, that could set the tone for all those horses who ran in the Hollywood Bets Derby in July later on in the day, whether they might run flat. I know that, you know, we've got different trainers and how they set horses up are totally different, but it still might give a little bit of insight as to how things might transpire when we get to the Gold Cup and when we get to the Hong Kong Jockey Club Champions Cup later on. It's a very intriguing start here. At a push, though, I still think number one, Talk to the Master, is the horse that I probably lean towards.
1: Okay, Ali, we're going to go to MJ. MJ standing by is down at the start. MJ, what have you picked up for us at the start?
2: Ready, testing. Can I grab it, cut? We're at the start. I've got Keegan DeMille riding better, man. Keegan, how did he come down?
3: Yeah, he's come down okay. I'm a little bit quieter than he usually is, so could be a good thing, but he's going to have to settle in the race, so maybe it's a good thing for today, but I was concerned he came down a little bit too quiet for me.
2: Fixed the saddle, all happy now?
3: Yeah, all happy, all's good. He seems to be bright-eyed, so not too concerned about the latter.
2: Kick, thanks very much. Just walk across here. Muzi Yeni riding Land of the Rising Sun. Muzi, happy with the way he came down?
4: Yes, he came down like a star. My key thing is obviously to get him out well, but he's exceptionally well.
2: Muzi, thanks very much.
1: Okay, so Muzi Yeni happy with his mount down at the start. Keegan DeMello very happy with his mount down at the start. Warren, let's chat about Better Man quickly, because he did have no luck in his last run. There were a few, in fact, behind Talk to the Master that didn't have a smooth passage. Him being one of them, going through the four.

outside, Green Gateway. Zeitz needs some running room on the inside. Bogart, Absolute Stampede, seven of them across the track. Talk to the Master, go Grayson, go. Field Marshal, Zeitz, and there comes Major Master on the outside. An Absolute Thriller, it's gonna go to, whoa, it's close. Between Zeitz and Major Master, very, very close. We'll go to the judges on that one, and then go Grayson, go, and maybe Field Marshal. So it's extremely close. It's the Grey Zeitz on the inside and Major Master with a big run on the outside. Go Grayson, go between the two of them. Zeitz just holding on as they come down to the line. And as they hit the line, it's going to go to Zeitz, who won at a half head. So Zeitz is the winner. Second, number six, Major Master. So that will go to number 13 from six. Go Grayson goes third. Field Marshal runs into fourth. And there is number 13, Zeitz, R7.60. At one stage was paying R14. There must be two lanes covering nine of them. Absolute Stampede. Zeitz needed some running room and sneaks through on the inside. The Versant Jeterix, Sabine Plattner, Main Chance Farm, Andra Nell, Serena Moodley. I think that's Serena's 100th. If he hasn't got it already, the 100th for the season for Serena Moodley. He could have cracked that, but I haven't seen that. And here's Major Master on the outside. Go Grayson, go between the two of them. So we'll get that confirmed if it is Serena's 100th. But Zeitz wins it to record 6th win from 18 and just scrapes in from Major Master, and that is number 6 on the tote, 9.30 a place. So that'll be a very, very nice exacta. Go Grayson, go, and Field Marshal. All the lead-ins will take place here in front of the main grandstand, and there's Serino about to return to the winner's enclosure.

0: Leaving a field of seven to run, Roxy Cambler for Louise Cameron, 40. Roxy Cambler, $4 out to $5.50. Great Terms, $4.40 out to $6.50. Flyaway Jack, 9. Entertaining, 15. Gold Star Sid, 41. Aston Surpass, $81. Starting signal given. Race number 10 on the program. Favourite in the four, Malawi Rebel for Gerald Corrigan, as the green light is on. Race 10, the queue. They're ready. Racing. Malawi Rebel away quickly, showing speed. Roxy Cambler, Flyaway Jack, and driving through, entertaining. At the first turn, of Malawi Rebel dashed away. Leads by seven lengths to the back with a wing on every paw. Going to second was entertaining. Then Flyaway Jack, Gold Star Sid, Great Terms. Roxy Cambler was checked early in Aston Surpass. Malawi Rebel, let me get rid of binoculars. 15 lengths in front of the turn. Over Gold Star Sid, entertaining, but it's all Malawi Rebel. Outclasses them, wins by 12. Great Terms, then Gold Star Sid, followed by entertaining Flyaway Jack, Roxy Cambler, Aston Surpass. There's a nice Sunday night run of around 29-5. 507, 761, 527. Numbers. The winner will be number four, Malawi Rebel, Gerald Corrigan, in easy, easy, easy fashion. 4-1-3-7. 4-1-3-7 for Malawi.
1: Malawi Rebel at $1.60. He went right off in betting there at the Q2 tonight. I think the first price that the tab threw up was around the 240 mark. Couple of scratchings, but not too many deductions. Open today 190 and all the way into $1.40. Lands good bets. 29.52, a slick performance and a margin to boot behind to Great Terms. 1, 3, and 7 fill those minor spots behind a big winner off the blue. 30 seconds away, Tamora, heading out to the start, race number 11. And we're now into $1.40 for Mako Merv. Merv's only had the four wins and he's run second, 5 on the trot. The last two around Tamora, chased home Ascend Jacaranda and Flashback Jim in decent performances, but beaten at $2.90, beaten at $2 the past couple of starts. So $1.40 tonight, it's nice and short. They've backed it again though, $1.70 into $1.35. Lost Gem, $9.50 and $10 or better the rest of the field. Favourite has plenty of fans again, Mako Merv. He's Andrew.
2: Got $10 about missed call. As runners are behind the boxes here and will be shortly locked away for our second last tonight of 12 here at Tamora. Mako Merv, the $1.35 favourite, certainly can win, but at that price I'd be specking if you like something else. He's run 5 seconds in a row, so he always manages recently to find something to beat it, but tonight might be his night. Mako Merv, that $1.45 now. Chattahoochee's trimmed a fraction to $9.50 as they get set here. Race 11 from Tamora. Mako Merv from box 7, the favourite, as the first line dogs are set. Second line are just about squared away. Last of the tails are tucked in. And the light has switched to green. The bunny rolls ready to go. Tamora race 11. The short price favourite, Mako Merv from box 7. They are set, ready, off and racing. Mako Merv left with them out wide. He starts to accelerate now and go forward towards the lead, which is held by Arca Air. Mako Merv charges up around the outside. Lost Gem further away, working through the middle was Jacobite Thorn, but Mako Merv took it up, got clear of Arco Air. Jacobite Thorn right around, running on was Lumia Jolly, but it is all Mako Merv. Mako Merv beat Lumia Jolly's got the second. Third, holding on to that spot, would have been back in the middle. Lost Gem with also Jacobite Thorn. Further back, Miss Call. Then we had Magic Technique, Chattahoochee out towards the tail. It was his night tonight. Arco Air might have beaten Lost Gem home there. Mako Merv, no doubt about the winner. 7-3-4. 7-3-4, the first three, with five getting fourth. 7-3-4-5, 18-96. Mako Merv has justified that short quote with a commanding victory.
1: All right, so Mako Merv takes out the 11th out of Tamora, 7-3-4, Lumaire Jolie.

0: Jacobite Thorn runs second and third. 18.96 that run there too. Pays $1.60. Merv, he finally breaks through after running second five on the trot. Let's get out to Darwin here. Race number five is heat number two tonight of the Darwin Cup. Heat number one was in race number three. My Boy Bingo took it out with the first go up there at Darwin. Race number five on the card, and we're looking at $1.55. Paul Oswald, who is a really short price favourite. $1.45 now, $1.55. Resilient at the $5.50 has been spec late. $7 into $5.50. And we've got Bing Bing Slayer in the mix at that $7 quote as well. $9.50 plus the rest for Ritzer Duane. Paul Oswald, clear favourite. Looking for career win 37. The Victorians up here to Darwin now ran second at Sandown Park the past couple of starts. Let's get to the track. Runners at the boxes for heat two of the Darwin Cup.
1: Short one here, Paul Oswald. And certainly brings in the credentials here. Make it probably, if you're having a pre-post market before the heats tonight, to win the finalist would be the one. And the market suggests that at the $1.55. Let's see how it steps out. It's got a great record overall. Trust me.

0: getting a result. Resilience, Stockman George in the middle of the line. Richard Wayne back to Bolton Kennel. An extra pineapple steps up to the 537, but number seven's all the rage here. Number seven, Paul Oswald, for visiting trainer Mark Delbridge, and we'll be just about set to go here. Green light on. Lure in motion, top four to go through to next week's final. They're set. And away, and Paul Oswald out wide begins well. The favourite's carving across, has a bit of company with Trust Me, it's inside, but the favourite, Paul Oswald, goes away. Over Trust Me into turn one, Bing Bing Slayer got checked up in the back with Resilient, and Bing Bing Secret tries to improve. Stockman George got well back down the back with Richard Wayne, and out the back, extra pineapple, but Paul Oswald off the back, well clear. Out by five lengths in second spot, Trust Me on its own. A gap in the field then, and running on fairly Resilient, but the favourite, Paul Oswald, is doing it well and goes on to score by six lengths. Resilient second, Trust Me gets third, and Bing Bing Slayer makes the final. A gap in the field, Stockman George, and then extra pineapple beat a couple home, Bing Bing Secret and Richard Wayne. Stand by for interims here. Time looks fast. Favourite too good, Paul Oswald wins it in 31-16, and there's your favourite for the cup, number seven, Paul Oswald.
1: First go at Darwin, a big win, 31-16 the run. Pays $1.70. He'll beat Resilient and Trust Me. Leave it there from Darwin after heat number two of the Darwin Cup. Here's Hobart, race number eight. He's the second last there tonight, 280 for Angel Rocks. Crayons to Perfume is hardest to beat. 280 plays 340 right up the top of the betting. Crayons to Perfume, $9 opening price into 340 has been the story of the betting. The 10th event from Rockhampton will be shown on Sky 2. So if you're with us on the radio there tonight, you need to be on Sky 2 if you want to catch the coverage live out there at Rockhampton. Quick look at the betting for you. 140 for Hurdler off a last start win dominates the market. 370 Velocity Galaxy hardest to beat. Favourites on top with Liam Mulry. Jump on your tab app. You can watch it live there at Rockhampton, race number 10. Let's get out to Hobart. In the meantime, we're on Jump Time with Matty.
2: Righto, Tim, yeah, down behind the mobile barrier here for the Type Face Pace, race number eight on the program. Good betting event, this one. Fairly tight at the top end of the market. The favourite is number three, Angel Rocks. They went up 160 this morning, which was certainly a gross under. I'd say it's more of a market just balancing itself up here, about to $2.90, about the sort of right sort of price for that pacer.

She had a good chance here. Good win at Launceston, two runs a go, and second beaten 10 metres, but worked home okay on that occasion. It's at $3.50 now. Then we've got Zoella, $4 out to $4.40. So the top four in the market. About to move up. 290 Angel Rocks, or 280 Angel Rocks. Quidzali into 350. Crayons of Perfume, 370. 420 Zoella. Then Dolce Drama at $26, now to $31, and the Six Harbour Springs a $41 chance. Mobile coming towards the home turn. There's race 8 in the program. Good betting event, plenty of chances. We're all set. And away they go. All galloping off the inside. Crayons of Perfume went off stride for a few strides.

Angel Rocks, one out and one back, three back, the inside, Quizzali, and Drama. Off the back straight they go, 1,400 metres left to run. It's Zoella on top for Rowan Hillier. Leaders back for Tarn Ford, Crayons to Perfume. Harbour Strings for Jacob Duggan has to work up outside the leader with just nearly 1,300 metres left to go. One out, one back, Angel Rocks for Dylan Ford. Quizzali and Todd Rattray, three back, the inside. And Alex Asher on Dolce Drama, back at the tail of the field. 30.75 the opening quarter. And Zoella on top, running the race to suit herself. Harbour Strings 3 metres away second. Leaders back, Crayons to Perfume. Then followed by Angel Rocks 1 by 1. Quizzali 3 back the inner. And last of all, Dolce Drama. Turning out of the home straight, they go. 900 metres left to run. And the leader is Zoella. He'll back to the field. In second place, Harbour Springs. Leaders back, Crayons to Perfume. 31.7 is the second split. Travelling well, Angel Rocks 1 by 1. Quizzali also goes well, but bowed away 3 back the inner. And last of all is Dolce Drama. 600 metres left to go. Zoella leading by about a neck. In second place, the outside Harbour Springs.

0: 3 wide, and she moves up rather quickly. Quizzali gets off the inside, gets off 29.6 third quarter, going to the lead is Angel Rocks. The run now comes the outside for Crowns of Perfume, work to the outside, Zoe Ella and Quizzali into the home straight. Angel Rocks leads the outside, Crowns of Perfume. Quizzali trying to get run back to the inside. Angel Rocks now to the outside, Crowns of Perfume moved up, starts to draw away late, and Crowns of Perfume goes home to score for Tarnford. Crowns of Perfume beat Angel Rocks, third Dolce Drama, fourth Quizzali, then followed by Zoe Ella, and last of all Harbour Springs, home in 28-7, 235.9 the run, and the well-supported Crowns of Perfume goes home to score. Crowns of Perfume first up.
1: Will be Crowns to Perfume winning. Pays $4.50. Wraps up the second last there at Hobart. Angel Rocks and Dolce Drama run 2-3 behind. Let's get to Gawler, race number 9. Just the three of them to go around. $1.07 is favourite. That is Jan Hewitt. And they're about 30 seconds away. Outside of that, Havoc 2 and Zenvo Yo-Yo. $8.50, the key danger, if there is one, to the favourite. Here's Lockie.

0: Jenny. Only the small field of three to take part. Fave, number five, $1.07 for Pegasupac. Havoc 2, number 7 at $8. Zembo Yo-Yo at 21. About to move up. Race 9. Over the staying journey of 643 metres. $1.08 to number 5, Jan Hewitt. Who has won two of her last five starts. Racing well. And brings the best form into this. Light on. We are set for a start. Race 9 from Gawler. Racing. Jan Hewitt won the start. Will carve over, find the rail, and gets away by a length and a half. Over Havoc 2 is up close, and a gap of about 5 then to Zembo Yo-Yo. They exit the straight. Jan Hewitt just running wide. Havoc 2 now railing up underneath, but Jan Hewitt shuts the door on that run for now. Gets away again by a length and a quarter. Over Havoc 2, and a further 6 away then to Zembo Yo-Yo. Up to the turn. Jan Hewitt starts to balance up nicely. Gets away by two or three. Over Havoc 2, Zembo Yo-Yo. And this will be an easy win. Jan Hewitt wins again and makes it two in a row. Beats home Havoc 2 and Zembo Yo-Yo. Time around 37:60, 37:59. Number 5, Jan Hewitt, the winner for Pegasupac. Beats home number 7, Havoc 2, Kim Johnson. And third number 3, Zembo Yo-Yo, Clint Trengo. If you're interested.
1: All right, so Jan Hewitt is going to get the job done as expected. Just the three of them go around. Havoc 2 beats Zembo Yo-Yo home for second. And out to $1.10 for Jan Hewitt. Rightio, 45 seconds away if you're looking for a bet here at sale. Race number 11. Tab says 240. You should have a good consideration about Akina Rocky. He was a winner there two starts ago. Ran midfield home at Warrigal since. That win was career win 5 at the time, start number 17. That way is recommended from Kyle Galley as well to beat Daintree Gav, who draws the 7.574. Here's Kyle.
2: This is from 18 lifetime starts, Akina Rocky, and four of those have been here. It was the best of the day winner here back on the 24th of June. Its latest victory, 2.60 favourite, $4.20 here. Daintree Gav drawn out wide again, ran fourth here last time. It's won two times from four attempts here. 24.60 won its best run. $5 even for the red here, Be a Shadow, out of point, and Strop at 5.50 out from 4.80 on the next line. But Akina Rocky to run the favourite here for the second last tonight, and the starter calls him up. Evens will come up to be led up by Loudmouth Louie. Strop into 4, Audacious Paddy 6, Poyanara the outside. And we'll have them right to go for race 11 on the program. They're all in. Light on now. Lewis rolling. Stand by for a start. Set. Racing. Favourite Akina Rocky began centre field. Is mustering pace. Away fast. Poor Ingrid leads tonight. Trying to get through traffic there. Akina Rocky was checked. Out the back after the start. Poor Yanara and Audacious Paddy in a packing field. Rear Shadow got off the fence, draws level with poor Ingrid. Daintree Gav stalks those runners, Loudmouth Louie, and Strop centre field with Audacious Paddy in the straight. Here's Be a Shadow looming up in the final couple of hops. We'll get it narrowly from poor Ingrid, the inside second. A couple away third. Over on the inside, Audacious Paddy, Daintree Gav wider. Back in behind those runners, then we had Loudmouth Louie. Also Akina Rocky, poor Yanara back with those. As too was Strop, and the time is around 24:66. Winner is 1, Be a Shadow, for Elaine Wood locally at Nambrock. Blackbitch April 23 by Aussie Secret out of Zipping Tina for the GXE Syndicate. Elaine Wood, last start winner at Healesville, 24th of July, 2 days ago. You know, struck winning form on the quick backup and is too good. It's going to pay around 6 even and 140. Was 4 out to 5.50 on the fixed odds. Has got the job done here, number 1, and has now won 12.
1: Yeah, Be a Shadow is that number one, pays $6 and will beat poor Ingrid. Audacious Paddy will be third, 1, 3, and 6. Moving back out to Richmond, race number 11 on the cards over the 3:20 start, 50 seconds or so away from jump time. Heading out there now, Tabs isolated two main hopes. Ace to burn.

two of its past four. Though it has got a good record here at 5.20. 18 goes, 6 wins, 5 seconds. Bentley Otter, 4 goes here, 1 win. Last start win over on the Q1 Lakeside, 4.57. So Oliver Go, 2.60. Bentley Olive, $3. Brunswick Dream normally gets back off the speed, but suited from an inside alley, $4. Bluey is Bougie, $7.50. Zephyr at $11. Jumping Jive at $23. This is our penultimate event of the night, race 11, and the green light is turned on. Favourite in box 4, Oliver Go. They're ready. Off now, Oliver Go second away. Jumping Jive won the start. Tackle by Oliver Go. Bluey is Bougie down the outside to join it. Pushing off Jumping Jive, checking Brunswick Dream, Zephyr, and Bentley Olive to the back. Bluey is Bougie crossed the lead. A length and a half. Again to the outside, Oliver Go. Three away, Jumping Jive. Brunswick Dream, Zephyr, and Bentley Olive last coming off the back. Bluey is Bougie quickly joined again by Oliver Go. Oliver Go swept to the lead. He comes away.

0: Impressive. 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Bluey is Bougie. Jumping Jai, Brunswick Dream, Zephyr, Bentley Oliver, around 29.7 the run. 500, 600, it doesn't matter. Too strong. Number four, Oliver Go for David Sloan. Makes it career win number 12 from 38 starts. 7 from 19 here at the 520. Led out early. Took the trail on Blue Ears Bougie. Came to the outside again. Down the back straight. Joined Blue Ears Bougie. And raced away over the final part.
1: Oliver Go off the four. Will win. Bluey is Bougie. Run second. Jumping Live. Jive even is going to run back in third. 29.71 the run. Tamora. Race 12.

0: Palace of Avernia. And
1: you touched on Lady Harlequin running a better race when we did the panel discussion with Justin, Anthony, yourself, and I. Now, everyone knows the replay and what happened last time out, but, you know, true to Zach Lloyd, when he got that severe bump, he just eased out of the race because he knew it was done. But prior to that bump, he was rating 3-4 wide around the turn, and she had the gate speed, but they just didn't want to let her in. So I think over this 1,200-meter trip, the fact that she's drawn pole position, and from what I saw last time out of her 1,400 meters with the gate speed she showed, I'm going to say she has the run of the race.
0: She should run into the top three. Yeah, that's the report card. And after, and you want every horse to be ridden down to the line, but after Zach put his hands down, she came back without a scratch. She put up, her last gallop was really good, number one, Lady Harlequin. From an inside gate, all I can say is don't judge on her last run, because it's obviously exaggerated how far back she was. Judge on everything before. At 4.80 a place on the tote, I'd recommend having a serious look about that. What about Stuart Ferry's horse here, Brandon? Number 7 on the card, Menagerie. There's nothing of her, but she's a lovely racy type. She's done little wrong. She beat a weak field last time, but all she could do was win. She was never under any pressure last time out. Can you see her getting into the picture?
2: I think it was a workmanlike victory last time, Ali, if that's the right word. I mean, odds on, didn't look to be a strong field. She had the race sewn up. She was put in a good position. She can only improve. I think today we'll find out a little bit more about number 7. Very well-bred daughter of Rafif, and I thought she looked particularly good in the parade ring. Ali, I've looked at the race. I'm not going to look for spooks. I know I get labeled as a short price favorite man, but I'm not going to look for spooks. I think Palace of Avernia, one of the better bets on the card. I thought 8-10 was a generous price. And in terms of the bar pots, I'll be very surprised if she doesn't run into the top two. That bar pot's at 353,000 Rand. Let's go up to Craig Peters. They are going to start loading.
3: As you join us, it's the Grade 2 Whirlpool with Race Coast. It's over 1,200 metres, the debutante. And it is for the fillies. They'll start loading at the 1,200 meter marker shortly. Most of the riders have hopped aboard, with the exception of number 9, Pacific Mood, and that's Grant for Niekerk. The hot favorite is number 6, Palace of Avernia, at 160. They've given the go-ahead to start the loading process. At this time, we'd like to congratulate the guys like Craig Zaku, who is South Africa's champion rider, Blaine Marks Jacobson, he has the bragging rights as the national apprentice champion. Well done to Chase Liebenberg, who is the sponsor of Blaine Marks Jacobson. Mkhulisi Mbutho nationally will run into second, so well done. And then, of course, to the trainers, Justin Snaith, the others, still a couple of them to be decided in the next couple of race meetings. Lady Harlequin is now stepping up. Lady Harlequin is ready. Ferrari Flair steps forward towards the outside. Ocean Mistress comes in.

Perfect Sky, Carvedi, Carvedi's Ready, Elusive Dragon, Palace of Avernia, the White Cap of Pacific Mood, and they sprinting from the 1200 meter marker. Pacific Mood, one of the trailers, and Time to Talk is also one of the back markers early on. Perfect Sky is right there. Lady Harlequin near the rail. Menagerie's on the outside. Then Elusive Dragon. Ferrari Flair. Palace of Avernia is racing about five lengths off the leader. Then Sweet Green. They're followed by Carvedi. Then we drop back to Ocean Mistress, who's about seven or eight lengths off the leader. Behind that, Pacific Mood and Time to Talk. About to take the entrance to the straight and homeward bound, and it's Perfect Sky making the running. Lady Harlequin is second, Menagerie's on the outside, then comes Elusive Dragon, Ferrari flares further back, Palace of Avernia's got about five or six lengths to make up, gets hooked out to the middle of the track. 300 metres to go, and Perfect Sky gets a good lead now. On the inside of that one, Lady Harlequin, now Palace of Avernia is going out to fetch, but Perfect Sky still got a big lead at the 200 metre marker. Palace of Avernia is closing it in, and running on strongly on the outside is Sweet Green. Palace of Avernia, Sweet Green, and Perfect Sky, but Palace of Avernia won it. Close for second, Perfect Sky or Sweet Green. Number 6, Palace of...

Market headed up here at 1.6 by the four horse Income. It is 5.0 the two Hidan Girolamo 7.0, just being supported trade door into 6.5. Double figure prices the rest. Income is the market leader, daughter of Battleground here. Halis Karatash on board. Winner on the turf last time out. Should be okay on this surface. Girolamo's probably the main danger. Has been running on the all-weather on the last three starts and placed on all three occasions. Good effort last time out and can be capable of much more here. As we wait for them to continue loading. Another one who should be considered in here, actually, at much bigger price, is Raymond Rabbit, the son of Wooded out of a Shamadal.

0: Mare, to be ridden by jockey Ali Yildiz. Winner on debut and not overly disappointing on the last few starts. And should be capable of going well. So we're just waiting for Raymond Babbitt to go in. And then that will leave just Hidan to be the last one to move forward. Hidan goes in. They're ready to go. Set. Long hold. Couple of them just a little bit fractious, but they're now sent on their way. Away and racing over the 1400 metres. Income got a really good start towards the centre. Dark blue with the yellow cap, but towards the inside, the light blue checks with the armlets on the cap of Tredora shows the way. Tredora leads from Income and on the inside, Raymond Babbitt in the bright orange. Yellow colours in behind. Girolamo's got a nice spot with Hidan towards the outside. Dejam in the two-tone blue checks with the white sleeves and cap too from the back, and Bold Steps will whip the field in as out of the back straight. Tredora approaches halfway with a two-length advantage over Income. Further two lengths back to Raymond Babbitt on the inside of Hidan with Girolamo next in the field. Bold Steps is two from the back and Dejam is under pressure at the tail as they're now eight lengths off the speed, which is still set by Tredora. Tredora cornered on rails there. Income went with her on the outside and has a good spot. Raymond Babbitt now switched off the rail to try and deliver a challenge, but is swamped by Hidan. Girolamo down the outside, beginning to stay on with purpose. Out in front, it is still Tredora from Income. Here's Girolamo now on the outside. Tredora, Girolamo getting there with every stride. And inside the final 50 metres, Girolamo it is. He's going to go on and score. Girolamo from second place, Tredora tight third. Maybe just Income over Hidan, 123.86. Yeah, Girolamo travelled powerfully through the run and has got up to win here. And win in really good style. Congratulations to Connections, Girolamo.
1: Winning ways there tonight, his sale.
2: Company, the other one in a 1-4 win stakes, so they've both been very good runs, and that'll be a ripper of a final next week, that off the two heats that we saw tonight for the 1-4 wins. So the lucky last here tonight, they're behind the boxes and about to be placed away. Open race, outside boxes with much of the interest here, 270 each of two, numbers 6 and 8 on the fixed odds. It's even more open on the tote, where it's $4.50 the field. Fixed odds second elect is the 5 at $7, $7.50 about the 7. Box 8's won three races tonight and one of the leading chances here in the last. Good luck with your investments here. Mugshot 240 out to 280.

0: set. Racing. Pace out wide. Away fast. Miss My Brother. Lucky Harper. Mugshot. 3 and 4 deep early. Check back to last there. Nikita Barr. Lethal Avenger. Centre field with Nick Degen and Royal Pride. Up to the turn. Mugshot courses wide, but it is the leader from Miss My Brother sticking on. Royal Pride winding up back behind those. Lucky Harper turning. Mugshot shot away. And the on top he salutes in the last by 2. Second of Royal Pride. Third, Miss My Brother. A gap away in fourth spot there. They're across the track. Lucky Harper lunging at Nick Degen. Nikita Bale back with runners. Wider out was Lethal Avenger. The time on the event here is around 24.65. Number 8, the winner, Mugshot. Came up well and truly in the market this morning. Was 220 out to 270 at one stage on fixed odds. Toted around 260, wins the last for Dawn Johnston in good fashion. Number 8 is first and has run a time here of 24.65. 24 and 65 the run to the final event on the program. Minor numbers, 7's run second, Royal Pride. 5 is third, Miss My Brother.
1: Mugshot, he's going to win the 12th at Sale. Royal Pride will run second, Miss My Brother will be third behind them both. 260 the pay for Mugshot. Rightio, we're going to Richmond to round out the card here. 12th over the 320 start, and it's Nangar Archie. It's been going all right, winning 2 from the past 3 efforts, 35 wins overall from 100. Chalked up start number 100, brought up the ton with a win out at Dubbo last start about a month back. Beat Hayman Beach as a 210 shot by about a length and a tick. Was a Dubbo winner prior to that as well. Gets to Richmond for just the 11th time, has already had the 5 wins here though. So back to Richmond, Nangar Archie, and fancied in the market. Crimson Dynamo has been 4 into 350 late,

0: Yeah, Jim Thunder's making their way out for the final of the big sprint race at Dubbo before going to Grafton for the Thunderbolt Series. So it's always a chance here. I just thought Crimson Dynamo might be the leader. My Gain has had good support as well. It's in box four. And to be honest, all three of them are in pretty good form for this class of racing. So, excuse me there, I'm back again, and runners are just about to the boxes. So this is the Black Book Masters over the 320 to finish off the program tonight. We've got $5 into 360 for the two, $9 into 460 the four, and $1.65 out to 290 for the seven. Runners at the side of the boxes now, and they should just about go straight across past start time. And they're about to be called up behind the boxes. So these runners head up now. Colours and leads will come off. And number six, Mapunga Shine, well in the market as well, about the 460 mark. So first line in, second line coming up, and we're just about set. The Black Book Masters. Light green, bunny on the way, the lucky last for the Masters grade. Favourite out in the seventh. Set, racing, coming out nicely. Angel Meg won the break. There goes My Gain, who was backed at odds. Neck coming through. Nengar Archie moved up on the outside and hit a clear lead. Out around him was Mapunga Shine. Further back, Shot of Faith. A long way out of it. Angel Meg, Crimson Dynamo. But it's Nengar Archie wins again. He's a marvel. Second will go to My Gain. Further back there would have been Mapunga Shine. Then back on the inside, Shot of Faith. It was there with almost there. And back behind it, Hardstyle Ruby. They've run about 8.
1: Nengar Archie's going to get the job done, beating My Gain. Mapunga Shine will run third. Moving on to Hobart, race number nine. This will round things out at Hobart. We're behind jump time. They'll move forward in just a moment. $1.06, Sweetheart Dior, small field, but it is the one to beat. Three-year-old filly trying to get off the market start, number nine. First go down in Tassie, I think, former Victorian. Let's get there for the last time tonight with Matt.
2: Righto, Tim, thanks for that. And this is the last at Hobart. And the odds on favourite, long odds on Sweetheart Dior at $1.06 for the last on the program. It's ran the four plays over Victoria, and this isn't a very strong field, so you can see why it's so short. And there's quite a few multis going through this one in the last leg, with Sweetheart Dior running the favourite, $1.06. And second and third, anybody's guess, really. Crunch the Guns at $16, with Little Cappuccino at $21. A little bit of speed, usually, they've seen. Bella's Angel at $23, and Iden Miss World at $23. Moving up for the last, don't forget, next Saturday night, we race at Launceston for the $100,000 bow tied for the 3 and 4 year olds, which will be a fantastic race meeting. $20,000 free for all, and of course, the very rich $14,000 main with the bow tied next Saturday night, $100,000 race at Launceston. Just about ready for the last. Set and away they go. Sweetheart Dior put in a couple of wrong ones, didn't lose much ground. And Iden Miss World goes through the lead. But now Sweetheart Dior moves up on the outside, wants to take it on, but I'm not sure that Iden Miss World wants to give away the front as they worked their way into that first turn. Iden Miss World on top. In second place, Sweetheart Dior. Third, then Bella's Angel, followed by Little Cappuccino. And given plenty of time to balance up back of the tail, he's crunched the gun. So they worked their way towards the back straight. And the front runner, Iden Miss World. In second position is Sweetheart Dior, now sits behind the leader. Third then goes Bella's Angel, that worked their way down the back straight.

0: 6 or 8 metres back in the affair then to working their way off the back straight. Goes Little Cappuccino, and back of the tail of the field is Crunch the Gun. The front runner kept the front, and that is Iron Miss World. In second position, Sweetheart Dior. Third then, Bella's Angel. Fourth, as the field starts to just get a bit more compact now, is Little Cappuccino, and back of the tail, Crunch the Gun. Around the home turn, opening quarter, 32.5, and Iron Miss World on top of Christian Solda. Sweetheart Dior sits second, then followed by Bella's Angel, Little Cappuccino, and Crunch the Gun is last of all. Past the post they work, Iron Miss World in front. Around the outside now, the favourite, Sweetheart Dior, goes up again, has a little look for the front, and they clap the speed on at the 800 metre marker. Iron Miss World on the outside, Sweetheart Dior, second quarter, 31.5. They start to extend away a little bit now, followed then by, in third place, Bella's Angel. Next one, Little Cappuccino, Crunch the Gun, back of the tail, down the back, Sweetheart Dior, the odds-on favourite. It's had the hardest run in the race. It's in front, but, gee, it's no good thing you wouldn't think this far from home. Fighting back the inside, Iron Miss World. A long gap in the field back then to Bella's Angel, Little Cappuccino, and the tail of the field, Crunch the Gun. Sweetheart Dior again takes the lead, 30 seconds of third quarter, draws 2 metres clear. Iron Miss World cannot fight back again, then followed by Little Cappuccino. Coming to the outside, Crunch the Gun, Bella's Angel. They turn top of the home straight. Sweetheart Dior with all the motors in the world on this pacer. In front, down the outside, running on late now is Crunch the Gun. Little Cappuccino coming with it. Sweetheart Dior all out. The outside coming, Crunch the Gun. Sweetheart Dior in front. Crunch the Gun, the outside coming with Little Cappuccino. But Sweetheart Dior gets there. Sweetheart Dior beat Crunch the Gun and third Little Cappuccino. Next one home was Iron Miss World, back of the tail, Bella's Angel. And a small but exciting way to finish the card, and to the joy of favourite punters, Sweetheart Dior did all the work and got there. 240.6 the run.
1: No. 2, 6, and 4. Sweet Dior wins down there in Tassie at the extremely short price at $1.04. Q2 Parklands next to go, race number 12, and getting close to jump time. Well, we had a real short price favourite there at Hobart, and we've got a similar situation here at the Q2. Alir is the one bringing all the interest. Box number 2 there tonight. Last two starts at the Q2 have been big wins. The latest by 8 lengths, running a 29.88 effort after finding the front for both those wins. So the 12 wins overall, $1.09 there tonight. Here's John.
2: Rose Nurse Christina and Majestic Zeal. Second line, the very short price favourite, Alir. Lumby 5 Birdie Speedometer. Back here at the queue tomorrow night, racing up the straight. Here tomorrow night, on Monday night, as they're just about set to run. One of the shortest price favourites of the night, Alir in box 2 for Leith McHugh. Green light, set. Racing Alir away quickly. So was Tote Dior. Betty Rose down the outside together with Nurse Christina. Favourite in the centre of the Tote Dior and Betty Rose going into that first corner. Tote Dior rails through. Alir up on the outside. 3 away, Betty Rose, Nurse Christina, followed by Majestic Zeal Lumby. Welbeck Speedometer, and last of all was 5 Birdies down the side. Tote Dior the inside, Alir the outside. Alir takes over. Now will come away from Tote Dior. And Alir, the last favourite, home by 3. Tote Dior second, gave it a good race. Third home was Nurse Christina, followed by 5 Birdies Lumby, Wellback Majestic Seal, Betty Rose Speedometer, in around 30 and 30. 5.15, 7.98 and 5.35 the early splits. 2.156 your interim numbers. 2 Alir the winner, 1 Tote Dior matched it with Alir for quite a long way throughout the race, but it was just from the home turn where Alir, she put the pedal to the metal and got away from Tote Dior, who boxed on strongly. Third home, 5 Nurse Christina, and fourth in goes to 6, 5 Birdies. 2, 1, 5, and 6. 2, 1, 5, and...
1: Alir wins as expected. Tote Dior runs second. Nurse Christina will end up being third. So, moving to Darwin, race number 7. $1.40 shots. Top of the betting is Selena's Chance for this maiden, or fifth grade maiden, and over the 312 metres. 2 from 23, the overall score. for Selena's Chance. Ran second the past two, ran the Darwin 383 circuit. So back to the 312 there tonight. Chased home Zero Control and Slippery Witch in the lead-up runs. Betting's keen, though. Let's get there with Craig.
3: Two Rooster Jets for Richie Cobra Carr. He's kenneled just over the back there. Just can't quite see it on the screen there, but he's about 30 metres from home. Rooster Jazz lives on the track. And the five there, we've got Empress Tilly for Cody's Steel at the 750. And I thought just the one at the value seven. And Ingmar Rose at $11. Just thought possibly for Thrill Seekers have something there. I've gone 1, 2, 5, 7. Late Mile won those. Selena's Chance for Ann Ferns. So Greyhound's getting into position, folks, for the BTC Constructions. And the favourite, Selena's Chance, needs the good getaway. Empress Tilly, he's in the five. We wait for the starter to call. He's in Enigma Rose for Simon Nathaniels. Had a pretty good season, Simon, so far. Of course, we're just over the halfway stage. Calendar year here at the at Winnelli Park. And now the evens coming in. Rooster Jazz for the Cobra. Cheese Mick and Bing Bing Diablo. We're set to go. All eyes on box one here. $1.31. Selena's Chance for Ann Ferns. Green light on. Lures on the run here for the seventh. The favourite one, Selena's Chance, set to go. And away, and Selena's Chance jumps on terms. Enigma Rose got a bit of a dip at it. Bing Bing Diablo deep around on the track. Empress Tilly. And then following through behind those, then down the side was Rooster Jazz. Cheese Mick, the leader though, the favourite. Selena's Chance at the turn. Let Enigma Rose is going okay. Battling away then, Rooster Jazz. But the favourite's home, Selena's Chance. Wins it by two. I reckon Enigma Rose held second in front of Rooster Jazz. It's a photo. Kept in the field, Bing Bing Diablo. Well back, Empress Tilly was up there early. And Cheese Mick at the tail. Stand by for interims. Time tidy. 18-19 for that class one. Wins it though.

try and get Indiana Jones safely caught. Not sure how long the delay is going to be here, but Indiana Jones is loose, appeared to have got onto the turf track as well. Not too sure how he's managed to do that. But there's clearly a bit of concern here because the stalls team have all disappeared all at once. They've all disappeared to go to try and grab Indiana Jones. Jockey will now clear the track. Let's say, hopefully everything's going to be okay. Can't quite see what it is that's going on, but clearly a bit of concern about Indiana Jones, who has got loose here. Naturally.

0: Cool track record holder over this journey. Did that a little while ago.
1: Are in motion. Race 8 out of Darwin. Favourite in 8. Flippio 50. They're set and away. Jumped on terms. Flippio 50. But Zero Control beats it out and goes out with a Ray Carter. Flippio 50 off the back. Enigma Go and Willow's Witch. But Zero Control went away down the side. Set up a winning break. Flippio 50 got to a clear second from a Ray Carter. Into the straight. Zero Control the leader. Flippio 50's taking ground off but misses. And Zero Control beat Flippio 50. A Ray Carter. Enigma Go and Willow's Witch at the tail. Stand by for the interims. Zero Control.
2: Who is tailed off. But 6 lengths first to last. Aldana has a couple of lengths advantage over Sandokan in second. Indiana Jones on the outside in third. Victory Seise towards the inside in fourth. And Yonaguni at the back, just being held together at this stage. And he's now only 5 lengths off Aldana, who turns for home. So Aldana leads the way from Indiana Jones. Victory Seise on the outside with a pushed along Yonaguni. Back of the field, Indiana Jones is struggling to pick them up. It's big two in the market. Victory Seise, the market leader in the red blinkers. Far side, Sandokan under pressure, but is game.

Now, let's turn out onto the track. Under orders. And away they go, off and racing, 12 of them in all for the fifth race of the afternoon, 2,875 metres the distance. And the first astride, Now I'm Here. The nine horse goes straight to the lead, being followed by New Pretty Lady, number three. Then following these two, the yellow jacket of Mushnova, the five horse. Behind that one, round the outside, Nova de Fer, number four. Six has been disqualified. Number six is out. And number eight has been disqualified as well. So six and eight both out of the race as they swing onto the far side for the first time. So the lead with Now I'm Here shows by 2.5 lengths. Over New Pretty Lady, number three in second. Further three behind is Mushnova, number five. Two off that one then is Nostra de Luni, number two. Up on the outside goes number seven, New Epaton. Heading towards the next turn. Nine, Now I'm Here, leading the way. Length and a half in front. New Epaton on the outer, number seven. And there's a mistake further behind. The four horse has broken, number four. So heading back into the home straight. Now I'm Here, number nine, still with the lead. Just over a length in front of seven, New Epatant in second. Then further behind, we have New Pretty Lady, number three on the inner, and 12, Naya de Ronville on the outer. That's the front four as they come down to pass the stands and set off on one full circuit off the track. Left-handed move. Now I'm Here, still by a half length. Seven, New Epaton, just sticks with that one. And behind the striped jacket, Naya de Ronville on the outside, number 12, the light blue sleeves of New Pretty Lady, number three on the inner.

just closing up a little bit on these front two as they continue to go down the far side for the final time. No moves to challenge this leading pair at this stage. They now begin the left-handed swing back towards the home straight, and now I'm here, Johan Le Bourgeois still with the lead, but here goes Naya de Ronville, number 12, on the outer. From the back of the field, Nalisma, number 11, improves strongly as they begin the turn back towards the straight. Putting out a little bit more, the nine horse, now I'm here, leads them back in. But covering that move, Naya de Ronville, number 12. It's 12, Naya de Ronville, who now comes through and goes to the lead. Being chased now by New Pretty Lady, number 3. It's 12 from 3, but 12, Naya de Ronville, has quickened on by 2 or 3 lengths. The 3 horse, New Pretty Lady, giving solid chase, but isn't quick enough. And number 12, Naya de Ronville, goes on to victory from 3, New Pretty Lady in second, and third goes to number 11, Nalisma. 12, 3 and 11, order 12, 3 and 11.

0: like a professional, I'm sure you should fight it out.
1: Thanks very much for your time, Muzi. Get back to yours. Thought number 8, Alan Greefsoos, USA Ranger, looked fantastic in the ring, and it looks like he's come down well. Quite a competitive race. Back to the team in the studio.
2: Okay, thanks very much to MJ, and yeah, lovely to get that feedback as well. So Benny and Paul, yeah, that's the one that you like, and wrong price, etc. St. Harry, I just thought, you know, that debut performance was good. I'm happy to see that they're coming back in distance.

and on Gold Cup Day, because I think he is arguably one of the better two-year-olds in the country. I know Teeny Prince, who did tell me that the plan with that was he's running Wednesday at Hollywood Bet Scottsville. I see he's 5-10 in the class.

0: Any fives? Well done.
1: I think 13, World Series, massive runner yet. If overcoming the draw, DeMello will ride that for the first time. So if you played into this place accumulator, guys, the clock says due. Horses are about to start the loading process. It is just sail past 750,000 Rand. Best of luck. Craig Peters with the call, race number 3.
2: Right. They're starting to load, but there's actually a horse on the loose. I think it's number 7, Kuri Karen. I'll just have to get that confirmed. So I just saw a horse break away from the stalls, which is approaching the 800 meter. I'll take a look and I'll confirm that. The other riders have mounted up. We'll keep you updated. It is number 7, Kuri Karen, which broke loose from that 1200, got through the small gap on the side of the gate, and is now trotting past the 800 meter mark. Currently the favorite is number 8, US Ranger, at 310, and then number 11, Gimme Some Luck, that's at 370. A couple of riders now have dismounted.

and we'll give you further details. Notice the effort behind.

0: Some time now, because we've seen Kanamea win race number two, and that is Palace of Avernia, and it's all systems go now for LSP Toklas. We've done the show. I'm not going to change LSP Toklas banker.
1: I'm putting in Marchland. These
0: a lot of respect for the unbeaten
1: horse. Huge respect. Taken me away. Been watching PE racing. She's untapped. I have to put in Marchland.
0: Okay, the unknown in the race, and I think this race will give us a good gauge on how Kelly Mitchell's horses have traveled, although they're different individuals. But are you in agreement that if you're looking for cover, just one horse, Marchland, Warren?
2: Absolutely, Dees. Marchland is my first choice, so yep, I agree.
0: Okay, then race number five, Alistair, is the toughest race on the card. I'm going to give two horses. Maybe you guys can add to that with two runners. If there is a common horse, don't give it. I'm going to go numbers one, two to Rose, and horse number 11, Bachetta.
3: Okay, so Bachetta was one of mine, so I'm going to go in with one horse only, and I'm not going to get any prizes for being adventurous here. I'm going to go seven prayers and promises. Brand

0: Bishu give you a nice feel coming down.
1: He did. His horse, he over-raced last time, but he seems to be nice and settled today. We've got the draw, so, wherever he's happy, we're just going to try to get him to relax, and he's got a nice turn of foot.
0: Any effect on the wind in the straight?
1: No. I mean, the wind's not blowing hard enough.
0: Jeff, thanks for your time.
1: Sure.
0: I'm going to walk across here and try and grab Richard Fourie, who's riding USA Ranger. Richard Fourie, happy with your horse coming down?
2: Hello, Amy, how are you?
0: I'm good, thanks, Richard. Happy with your youngster coming down?
2: Yeah, I think if he didn't catch your eye going to the start, then you'd be silly not to like him. He came down good. He's very well presenting himself here in a kind demeanor, so I'm quite happy with where he is right now.
0: Richie, thanks very much for your time. It's Richard Fourie and Gavin. All seem to be systems goes here at the start. We're going to go back to the studio.
3: All right, please note number 7, Kuti Karen, has been scratched. Delay the start. Number 7, Kuti Karen, is scratched. Now, they've moved the horse outside rail at the 500 meter, so it's been removed from the track. They're starting the loading process. Kuti Karen, the late scratching. The riders will mount up, and they've been given permission to start the loading process at the 1200 meter mark, so the horse is secured.

0: And Fort Buffalo's Tom Cody. Brandon will go Jed Force.
1: No, hey, he was good to me last time. He's a very good sprinter, but questioning's Miles today.
0: Okay, quickly, King Pearls, banker or not?
2: Banker for me.
0: Banker, guys?
1: I'm putting in Master Redoute. Can't believe Deez is not putting in Master Redoute.
3: Adding magic verse.
0: Okay, two legs to go. We'll have to do it after the PA gets underway. Two legs, stand by for the remaining legs of that pick six. Here's Craig with a call.
4: Bazoo Bazoo has stepped up to one. No drama, take note. The rider there wears the black cap. Sounds of Symphonies, the rider there wears the white cap. Grand Hawaii, that rider sports the red cap to distinguish from number 14 Status Symbol, who's got the white cap on. Catfish is about to come forward. Benny and Paul, Fishtails, World Series. Give me some luck with the quartered cap about to come in. US Ranger, St. Harry. St. Harry coming up. US Rangers in. 1,200 meters. They sprinting away from the 1,200 meter marker, and it was Grand Hawaii who got left at the start, and Catfish was slow out, and so was Status Symbol. US Rangers on the lead. On the outside, Sounds of Symphony to the white cap. Bazoo Bazoo's near the rail. No Dramas back forth with the black caps, and Harry's at the panel. Benny and Paul's got the pink cap, and then comes Fishtails, green sleeves and cap. Further back is World Series. Along the inside, Gimme Some Luck has found the rail from a wide draw. Then Sands of Valhalla. Behind that one, a Status Symbol, and then comes Catfish, and Grand Hawaii is a long way last. Homeward bound, US Ranger by two. Bazoo Bazoo second. On the outside, Sounds of Symphonies. Then No Drama. St. Harry between the two of them. Benny and Paul is on the outside. US Ranger still leads it. No Drama. On the inside, Bazoo Bazoo. St. Harry's coming out for a run. Fishtails trying to run on, and then World Series. But now on the inside, Bazoo Bazoo. No Drama. And Fishtails with a big run on the outside. Fishtails takes it up from World Series, and on the inside, Bazoo Bazoo, but Fishtails won it. It's close for second. Bazoo Bazoo or World Series. Number 12.
5: First up for a while. Now, even backwards at the $4, Two Honest Gen at $4.60 are in the market, and so is the 8 Bing Bing Charm at $5.50. The two outsiders draw the middle of the line here. Mum Knows Best and Silversmith. Two on top for 182 for me. Two to beat 182 late mile is, in fact, go again, seven to beat 182. Seven, 182 late mile, seven classic story to bring it home here in the final event, folks. Been a good night. Two heats of the Darwin.

Cup box draw Tuesday night, 6:30 local time. So, getting into position now, even backwards. Silversmith in the 5, favourite 7, Classic Story. Coming off a long spell to get up last time. Box 7 might be a benefit here. Just get a bit of clear running out there. 260, it's got out a little bit. Money for 2, Honest Jan. 390's had a tighten up. 1 even backwards stays solid at the 440. And Bing Bing Charm in the market at the 5s. Starter calls him in. Favourites locked away. Classic Story. Now the evens. Honest Jan's about to take its spot with Mum Knows Best. Now they come in the evens. Mum Knows Best goes up and Bing Bing Charm. So race 9. Just about set here for the Highland Sportswear. Green light on. Lure in motion. Race 9. Just about time for drinks. Favourite in 7. Classic Story. Set. Away, jump better tonight, Classic Story, but not the fastest to go. And in the meantime, Honest Jan, even backwards, get away. Off the back then was Bing Bing Charm. Classic Story's getting wide, but not making ground at that stage. Then from Mum Knows Best, Silversmith, they turn, they fan on the inside. Still bobbing along out in front was even backwards and just kept going even backwards. Wins it a length on the line. Second, or maybe Mum Knows Best in front of Classic Story. Couldn't pick him up then. Bing Bing Charm in that division with Silversmith, and Honest Jan was up there but back towards the tail.

Sam. 1,600 metres for this conditions race for four-year-olds and upwards, field of six. And it's the top one, Sidi El Fal, who leads the market at 2.9.

and Keezy not without a chance, second on the all-weather a few starts ago. Interesting to see the support behind Ulushiran Bay for Vedat Abis, having finished third on the last two starts, both of those coming on the turf rather than the all-weather. So there are plenty of chances in here. Still 3.4 for Queen Hanim is the market leader, as we're just about ready to go. The field are dispatched and sent on their way, and in the early stages, Bullets was a little bit sluggish out of the gates. Also, Tankizi taken back early on as they head down the back straight through their first 200 metres. Queen Hanim, white colours with the green sleeves, goes straight to the front end with Gukilic in behind. Next is F.A. Kaptan on the outside, tracked through by Ulushan Bey against the inside rail. Karata's got a handy position with Arden Tuna. Behind Arden Tuna is Nachik Mez. Bullets just bumped along for a stride there as Dush Bashar goes round the outside and Tankizi still settled towards the rear. On the long sweeping turn back towards home, and Queen Hanim has a narrow advantage over F.A. Kaptan. Gukilic is on the inside in third. Ulushiran Bey is fourth with Karat in fifth. Arden Tuna is sixth. Seventh for Naz Chekmez, who is tracked through on the outside by Tankizi. In behind Tankizi then is Dust Bashar as they straighten up for home, and Queen Hanim is kicked here at the 300-metre mark. Queen Hanim goes on from Ulushiran Bey. Tankizi begins to stay on from a different Bausko now and is beginning to hunt down the leading two. Arden Tuna running a nice race as well. Queen Hanim's beginning to wander, needs the line. Ulushiran Bey down the outside is surging, but here comes Tankizi, not done with and delivering one final challenge. Ulushiran Bey just holds on from Tankizi,

0: Queen had him in third, fourth for Arden Tuna.
1: Sky Tree goes on. South Sidey El Fal tries to challenge, as does Lady Ilsa, but Sky Tree is away from them all, goes on by three or four lengths, and Sky Tree, a comfortable victory in the end, from in second, maybe Sidey El Fal on the near side, with Lady Ilsa on the in. So number two, Sky Tree, for Pierre Charles Boudot. Lands the opener. Close for second, very close indeed. Far side Lady Ilsa and near side Sidey El Fal.

In under orders, and away they go off and racing for the sixth of the afternoon, and the distance is 2,875 metres for this claimer, and Coulter, the eighth horse, was first to go. Shows up by a length to Cancal, number five, in second. Then Lago de Jude, number two, on the inside third, with the nine horse Kira de Cajo back in fourth. Fifth, L'Unique de Choquel, number 10, round the outer, and then towards the inside, Chiara de Nat, number 4. As they swing onto the far side, and the 8th horse, Coulter, leads the way, moving up on the outer now to take closer order, is L'Unique de Choquel, number 10, and that one just about shares the lead now. So 8 on the inner and 10 on the outer, head for head, as they go towards the next turn. They're being followed by Cancal, number 5, on the outside, and Lago de Jude, number 2, on the inner. Further behind, Kira de Cajo, number 9, as they begin the left-handed turn back towards the home straight. Still, of course, over a circuit off the track in front of them. Number 10, L'Unique de Choquel, leads them back in. Coulter number 8 remains.

outer now. Cristobal, number 7, improves strongly and comes through to press for the lead. So off they go on their final circuit of the track. And it's Lunig de Choquel who's leading them into the clubhouse turn once again. On the inside, Coulter, and on the outside, Cristobal. As they now swing left-handed. Further behind is Largo de Jude, number 2, as they go on the far side for the final time. Black jacket still of Lunig de Choquel, number 10. Number 7, Cristobal remains second, following these. Coulter, the green sleeves in third, the purple sleeves in third. These three just a little bit away from the others now as they make the beeline for the final turn. Still the black jacket of Lunig de Choquel and Benjamin Rochard, who's running plenty of them ragged as they make the turn back towards the home straight. So the odds-on favourites leading them in and pulling further clear, and Lunig de Choquel now goes on by about 4 or 5 lengths round the outside. Kira de Cajo, number 9, in pursuit, the only one who is, and it's Lunig de Choquel down the home straight comfortably in front. 9, Kira de Cajo has booked at least second position. Lunig de Choquel isn't stopping, however, and is going to win very easily. Equally comfortably in second is Kira de Cajo, number 9, and back behind is Largo de Jude, number 2. 10, Lunig de Choquel, the winner. 9 is second, and in the end it's a fairly close call for third, but I think number 2, Largo de Jude, held on.

Should be capable of doing so, though. Upload then. Alazur is one of them. Alazur now comes into the gate. And we're just about ready to go. Just about set. And they're sent on their way. Away and racing then in this 1400 meter contest. Just blowing the start a little bit. Doyan Hanim's gone violently left-handed. Also, Alpley not helping the cause deep on the track. As in the early stages, Ulfet Shikari leads the way from Alazver towards the inside. Chil Dute is prominent. And towards the outside then, behind Chil Dute is Alazver. Chil Dute for company on the outside. Kafkash Ukureli with the white cap of Yalnizede. Towards the back of the field, Toros Uglu has just won behind. That one is Alfrika Sultani, the favourite. Has to pass them all here as they reach the top of the straight. Out in front, it is Alpi who leads from Alazver. Third place then, Chil Dute, with on the inside, Uflet Sukari. Deep on the track, Doyan Hanim with Kafkash Ukureli trying to make up some ground. Pushed along Toros Uglu, and still Afrika Sultani is yet to pick them up. Now starts to get going though as they straighten up towards home. Afrika Sultani has still got three of them to pass. Those three are Alpli, Alazver, and Chil Dute towards the centre. Kafkash Ukureli runs around a bit. Toros Uglu is staying on really strongly towards the outside. They've not got to go here. They're inside the final 50 metres. Toros Uglu. And on the inside, Kafkash Ukureli as they go towards the line. Toros Uglu from Kafkash Ukureli. Chil Dute was third, and in fourth, Alazver. It has gone the way of Toros Uglu on the outside, who has

0: good run. Kafkas, you're right. Childuite has run perfectly fine in third and back in fourth place then was Alazver, who was always handy. 5-4-7.
1: You like number three, LSB Toklas, but you don't know what to do. Take the exacta and swing up with his horse number 10, Viking Lass. She was also one of those runners that had to take evasive action on what was happening in front of her and making that run on the inside running lane, which I just discussed with Ali on that panel discussion. 11 out of 14. She does have a wide draw again, but I think on what I saw last time out, there's more to come from her. That's my exacta horse, guys. Horse number 10. What's it paying? 3 rand 20 a place.
2: Yeah, yeah. I agree with you about Viking Lass. I do think that she's competitive here, and I might be miles off the mark. I think that this is her sort of roll of the dice, because she gives me the impression that her two-year-old and probably early three-year-old days is when you're going to see the best of her. So I think that this is probably the go with number 10, Viking Lass. She's a neat filly, as you say, last time probably also finished a bit closer. No form from the draw again, but likely to be switched off near the back of the field and asked to do her best work later. I can see her rattling home and certainly earning some sort of stake money.
3: Geez, I'm flabbergasted we haven't mentioned Marchland.
1: Ah, we're waiting for you to tell us.
3: We have to mention her. She's unbeaten. She could be anything. Yes, I know she's travelled. I did speak to Kelly Mitchley. She's given me the thumbs up that she's travelled perfectly. I just want to keep a close eye. You can see Muzzy has jumped off down at the start, but visually she's been very impressive. I know US Ranger, he's also been pretty impressive in PE. Things didn't go according to plan. I think he's run closer to last a bit earlier on today. Can you have her, Deez?
1: Yeah, you know, I can have her for the places. I respect Kelly's judgment traveling her down, because, you know, what else did she have to do in Quebeca? Nothing, I would suspect. So this is a nice test for her. And the handicappers already noticed that. You know, you usually gauge on how they're rating the horses in different provinces, etc. And she is the second highest rated horse in the field, Brandon. And she's not too far behind a horse like LSB Toklas. And you know, at a 101, tells you his thoughts about what he thinks of her.
3: Ellie, I want to come to you with Marchland, because I know you're a man that doesn't miss a beat when it comes to racing around the country. I mean, yes, I know she's only beaten a horse like Obsidian Star, who I might add is held in high regard. Different ballgame altogether. Had to travel. First time at Hollywood Bets Gravel. What price is she? I just want to have a glance. 4 rand a win, 1 rand 20 a place. Your naked arm, what have you seen, and what's the story with Marchland?
2: Been impressive, done nothing wrong. This is the big league for her. I always respect the PE form. It's going to be very hard for her here, but they're loading. Here we go. Douglas White stakes, grade two, up to Craig.
4: 1600 meters. Impressive has gone in. LSB Toklas. Marchland coming up. Does your mother know? Royal Tiara. Flower Trist coming forward. Viking Lass, they attended to a shoe pass, fit to race. 1600 meters, and away they go from the 1600 meter marker. Not a bad beginning, this one. Does your mother know? The first to go. Impressive's at the rail. Marchland on the outside, the red sleeves. Then Royal Tiara, Viking Lass's red cap, wide out. Hockevita is further back in the run. LSB Toklas must be 7, 8, 9 lengths off them. The green sleeves and cap. Then comes Flower Trist. AMC's Royce Fantasy and Red Hot miss the last two, about 10, 11 lengths off the leader. Does your mother know if the 1,000 leads it by 3 lengths? Impressive is second and Marchland is third. Viking Lass, the red cap, then Hockevita. Behind that, Royal Tiara, LSB Toklas, still about 7 or 8 lengths off the leader as they move towards the 700 meter region. Behind that one is Flower Trist, LSB Toklas now about 9 off them. Red Artemis and AMC's Roy's Fantasy, the last two. The homeward bound, does your mother know? 4 to 5 lengths to the good. The grey impressive is second. Third placing is Marchland. On the outside, Viking Lass. Further back in the run, then Royal Tiara. LSB Toklas gets hooked right out the green sleeves and cap, but still got 7 or 8 to make up. Does your mother know? Still leads at impressive. On the inside, Marchland. Royal

Tiara, Alice B. Toklas gonna have to pick up. It's the leader, Does Your Mother Know? Marchland sneaks through on the inside, and it's Marchland who now takes it up, and Marchland has kicked away to win it, and Marchland

Royal Tiara and Alice B. Toklas involved for third and fourth goes to Royal Tiara. Then Alice B. Toklas, which was the tote favorite, number three, Hockey Vita, and then came Viking Lass. Further back in the run was AMC's Royce Fantasy, and Marchland, the Malmoose, sneaks throughout the rail, and the filly goes on to record

0: Our last couple coming forward for the second here at Montemar Sound, 1,400 metres for this maiden. Late money comes for the one horse, Sarmad. Into favourite now at 2.9, 3.3, number two, Hardwell. All nine set, under orders. And away they go for the second. 1,400 metres is the distance in front of them. And Scatty Choke quickly away with El Lagar and Hardwell towards the inside. And Hardwell now pushes forward in company with, on the outside, Sarmad. These two disputing the early lead. They're followed now by someone on the outside. The one who's rather tailed off is El Lagar as the runners move down the far side. So the base leads of Sarmad leads the way to someone on the outside, Hardwell on the inner. Behind these three, Salvador Jr. Racing next to Salvador Jr. is Rastagora. Then towards the rear, Blue Sea. Following Blue Sea is Rastagora. Towards the outside, Carre de Louvre, as the runners make the turn back towards the home straight. And it's Sarmad, and Antoine Verla leads the way. Shows by a length that travels very smoothly indeed, being chased by Hardwell on the inner, someone down the outside, and someone now comes through to take on Sarmad for the lead. On the outer of that one, Café de Louvre, and it's someone in the centre, Café de Louvre on the near side. These two have gone on. They're being chased by Hardwell on the outer. Café de Louvre here on the wide outside. Rastagora comes home, and it's Rastagora who's got up to win it from Hardwell in second, and back in third was Carre de Louvre. So win for number four, Rastagora. Second, number two, Hardwell. And third, number nine, Carre de Louvre.
1: Mais il est plus, hein, car qu'elle est.

Loading continues then ahead of the next race. Market leader here at 3.20 is the 5 Real Trouble for Vedat Abhishchi, chasing a hat trick. Good form on the all weather. This mare is talented. 3.8 for Gold Flower for jockey Hishman Chizik. Hasn't run on the all weather for a little while. Has her best form on this surface and is weighted to go really well in here. As is at 4.75 Queen Proteo. The one horse, Ian Kershaw, on board. Disappointed on the turf last time, but was a winner on a last start on this surface. Was the 8 Super Devo for Nevzat Avci, winner of 3 of her last 4 starts. Holds every chance in here. 2,400 metres is the trip. Stamina sapping for these mares. One of the longest races, certainly the longest race of the day, as they get ready to go. The first of our grade ones comes up next, the Eurasia. Grade one for the thoroughbreds on the turf, but we're just about ready to go. And the starter sends them on their way. Over 2,400 metres then for this good contest. This conditions handicap for the fillies and mares. Plenty of prize money on offer here. And Mughlali Vargas in the green and white colours has gone straight to the front ends to lead the way to in second place Goldflower, who's tucking up in behind on the inside. Third towards the outer is Super Devo. White with the red sleeves and the red cap. Next in the field comes Queen Proteo, blue colours, grey sleeves. Yellow colours of Lady Sephora, tracked through by Pelevan Yildizi. Yellow and red of Real Trouble. The market leaders 2 from the back. And only has Orid in CC for company. But they're well strung out here. 20 lengths first to last. As out in front, Mughlali Vargas just opens up a little bit now and has gone 5 lengths clear. Over Goldflower in second place with Super Devo in third. Fourth place then, Queen Proteo. Within fifth, Lady Sephora. Sixth place, Pelevan Yildizi. Seventh is Real Trouble. And in eighth place at the back is Orid in CC as they approach halfway. And out in front, Mughlali Vargas, this daughter of Voodoo Song, has had the call from the moment the stalls opened, and she's yet to see another arrival. Jockey on board, Ali Yildiz, has a long look behind, sees Goldflower in the slipstream. Super Devo to the outside is third. A couple of lengths back to Queen Proteo in fourth, has held that position throughout. Next is Lady Sephora. The one who's lost a place or two is Pelevan Yildizi. He was a little bit handier than this at the start. Just drifted back through the field as they made their way down the back straight. Real Trouble is next, and Orid in CC is as close now as she's been since they were collected behind the starting stalls. Up front, Mughlali Vargas now tackled by Super Devo as they've stacked up on their home turn, and any one of the 8 has a chance. Goldflower towards the far side is running on. Orid in CC with the white cap towards the inside's got the dream run against the rail. Yellow colours bursting through now is Lady Sephora. Lady Sephora goes on from Super Devo, Orid in CC. Queen Proteo down the centre with the yellow and red of Real Trouble. These are the first.

0: with real trouble on the outside. Lady Sephora needs the line. Got it. It's two.
1: Nola de Muse, number 12. Then behind in third is Mamselle de Houlet, number 5. So off they go on their final circuit off the track. One and three horses both out, as 10, Musique de Bertrange and Johann Le Bourgeois takes them on to the far side. Number 6 has now been disqualified. Manola de Muse, number 12, creeps closer in second. And behind those, in third, is Mamselle de Houlet, number 5. Trying to make a bit of ground on the outside, Medusa Dupont, number 7. As they continue down the far side, also the 11 horse, My Queen, tries to get into it. So racing down the far side for the final time. And 10, Musique de Bertrange, leads by some 3 or 4 lengths. Manola de Muse, number 12, in second, as they go towards the home turn for the final time. 10, Musique de Bertrange by 3 or 4 lengths. Manola de Muse, number 12, behind. My Queen, number 11, in third. Probably forget the rest as they turn into the straight for the final time. And 10, Musique de Bertrange. Johann Le Bourgeois still out in front. A good 5 or 6 lengths clear. But Manola de Muse is creeping closer. Musique de Bertrange has broken. The 10 horse has broken. So Manola de Muse picks up the lead and goes on to victory, being chased by My Queen, number 11, in second. But it's 12, Manola de Muse wins it from 11, My Queen, in second. Might have to wait a while for the remainder. And third in the end goes to Mabimbo, number 4. 12, 11, 4.

0: around certain camps for this horse from the stable of Michael Roberts. The best price was 14 to 1, shortened 10 to 1, but race time you can still get 14 to 1. There's so many here for Eric Dubois. As we know, Anti-Post betting market was supported in from long odds, 40 to 1. The current price continues to support 14 to 1 now. Secretary Bird is trading at 8 to 1. Number 5, Moana, at 8 to 1. Then we have Prayers and Promises, 10 to 1, 8 to 1, 7 to 1, 6 to 1. Is that the shortest price? No, it's not. 11 to 2, 5 to 1. 9, Green Energy, also finding money. Adam Azzi's runner, the best price was 16 to 1, but come race time, that has shortened dramatically. Now trading at 7 to 1. Bashata is an 8 to 1 shot. The best price was 14 to 1. And then horses that would have to overcome the draw and drawn 13 and 14 here. Red Spice is firm at around 7 to 1. The best price was 10 to 1. And Vibe Check, racing fans, is an alarming drift. From 3.5 to 1, 7 to 2, the horse is now trading at 7 to 1. So there will be hard luck stories, I suspect, after the running of race number 5. Some horses are looking for a lot of luck from wide draws that have formed to be competitive in this type of field. And we got fillies taking on the boys. I like a horse here, a Roving Banker, from the mayor's office. Number 1, Tudor Rose.
1: Okay, there we go. D's from the mayor's office. Horse number 1 indeed. Yeah, that is Tudor Rose. Certainly looked good and she went down well. What are your what is your opinion, Brandon and Ali, on Tudor Rose, the daughter of Danon Platina? There was outside shrewd money and she still started 10 to 1, but she got up at Hollywood Bet Scottsville, and that run last time behind Palace of Avernia was good. She was running on nicely. She should love the mile.
2: Fillies go well in this race as well. VJ's Angel won it a couple of years ago, Sent by Destiny won it a few years back. And as Dee says, from the mayor's office, I respect her. Palace of Avernia's form line was framed by Palace of Avernia later on. It was damaged by Alice B. Toklas half an hour ago. But with that said, I respect her chance. Number 1, Tudor Rose. Top of my list, no, but definitely one to consider.
3: Yeah, that's the one. Warren, just watching her move down to the starts, get a nice good view of her, the daughter of Danon Platina. I know that Glenn and the team think quite a bit of her. She ran a great race last time. I don't need to add or elaborate any further. Ran third to Palace of Avernia. It was a great run. You've got to think the extra 200 metres is going to be right up her alley. She'll be just in behind the speed, and if she's good enough, she can certainly go on and win a race like this. Decent price on the tote, 10 Rand 90 a win and 3 Rand 60 a place.
1: Yep, okay. Let's go and talk about Vaughan Marshall's two runners, and well, in fact, I tell you what, let's pause before we talk about Vaughan's two. Ali, you came into the studio waxing lyrical about the way 12 Life and Colour looked in the paddock.
2: Warren, I don't like him much on paper, but he looked absolutely brilliant. He's so well presented, lovely, handsome, dashing son of Mel Moose. He beat older opposition. That's got to count for something. He smashed up Winston's Wonder last time. He received

0: achieved a lot of weight, yes, and Prayers and Promises has him held in his penultimate start. I think there's something about this horse. Now that I've seen him up close and sort of taken him a lot more seriously and put him on an even keel to all these other grade one colts. He went down to the start. Mikhail Michelle, of course, heads home tomorrow. She'll be back. Talking to Fred outside the parade ring, she'll be back, or they'll be back in October, but she's looking forward to seeing her family and having a short stint in Japan. And the luck, the form, the sort of stars aligning for Mikhail in the stint in South Africa since she got here at the start of the year, end of last year, why wouldn't it? There's no logic, there's no sort of explanation when it comes to Mikhail Michelle and stars aligning, etc., with number 12, Life and Colour. But how she presented, how she walked around, how she went down to the start, she's gone, for me, from a non-hoper to a horse to watch out for. And even if he does bust today, which is still a possibility, I'd like to work with him going forward. I think he'll be all right.
1: Okay, we've got to put it in on that, Life and Colour, into quartets and trifectas. Then I've gone each way, Secretary Bird, and you've gone each way to Viking Leader. Secretary Bird, good run last time, hampered, but was running on. And you like a bit of Viking Leader at 12.90 and 3.40, some value there, B.
2: Warren, I'm going to take you on. I actually prefer the other one of Sean Terry, Prayers and Promises. If you can, go and pull up that replay and go and have a look at a hard luck story. He was working into the race beautifully. He was obviously taken up for one or two strides up the lane, and he had to regather himself. And I like the way he finished off just under the hands, number 7, Prayers and Promises. I earmarked him after that. I said the 1,600 meters at the end of the month, probably going to be right up his alley. Craig Zaki knows him well. He'll get him into a good position. Hopefully they go a decent tempo, and he'll be running on strongly. He looked magnificent. There he is moving down to the start. That's beautiful. 12 ran 30, I went 3 ran 60 a place. For me, that's the wrong price about number 7.
0: And when chatting to Sean before LSB talked, I got the impression that, and I'm sure Sean's disappointed with LSB Talkless and the others in that race, but when I asked him about what about going forward, the sentence and the question wasn't even asked before he was reaching for race 5. I think he expects some action here from both his runners. Brandon, I'm with you. I think of the two Terry runners, I'd be leaning more towards number 7, Prayers and Promises. I think he's a live chance. Tote favourite here is Moana, number 5 on the card. Can you have her?
2: I can. That Johannesburg form will come into question now, but I know that Robin Clarkson and the team think quite a bit of her. I've listened to all the post-race interviews and what Calvin thinks of her. It's good to see that she doesn't have to necessarily go forward. Last time they went to fair tempo, I think it was a horse called Winter Voice in the race, trained by Michael Azzi, that set some decent fractions, and she picked them off one by one up the lane. This is a different ball game altogether. She takes on much stronger. I think today we'll know where she fits into the pecking order.
1: Yeah, I agree with you. She's certainly a progressive filly. She's going about it the right way. Let's see. She's bitten off quite a bit here. Let's see how much she can chew, 5 Moana. But the clock says due. They're going to start loading any time now. Your tote favorite is number 5 at 4.2 and 2.2. That is Moana.
3: Runners about to start stepping forward for the Whirlpool Moment of the Day Champions Day, Grade 1. 1,750,000 Rand up for grabs down at the 1,600 meter start. Eric Dubois, Lyle Hewitson, red sleeves and cap. Bachata races in the full set of silks. So the red cap's on number 3, Eric Dubois. Moana, the only runner to have been this trip, an unbeaten 2 from 2, Moana over 1,600. The rest of the field all going this trip for the first time. Bachata, Keegan DeMello, step up, barrier 11. The Bronx Bull, Cabela Mazzignani. Secretary Bird, Viking Leader's got the hood on the left-hand side, behind gates 1 and 2, as Red Spice is getting closer to the gate. Richard Faree, the pilot. Viking Leader in the right direction to gate 2. Orange Hood. Rachel Vinicker rides for Michael Roberts. Apparently number 2, Viking Leader, just to be checked by the vet. Coming through from the stipendary board, number two Viking leader, subject to Vetchek. Green energy in the background, Cousin Yorni. Vibe check, Sean Veal. So Viking leader moving way away from the gates. And the vets now having a look at number two, Viking leader. They've taken the hood off. Just trotting around Viking leader. Feet out the irons, Rachel Venica. They're going to keep a close eye on number two, Viking leader. Second check. Take out number two, Viking leader. Injured. Injured while loading. Number two, Viking leader will not take place. Injured. Late withdrawal. Unfortunately, number two, Viking leader has been injured. Cousin Yorni to move up in the grade one, Whirlpool Moment of the Day, Champion Stakes. Rest of the field, been waiting. Right, Tudor Rose now moves in. Prayers and Promises, White Cap. Craig Zaki, Box 7. Green Energy. The Royal Blue to come up. Grant Van Niekerk. Better Never Ends in Barrier 10, Serena Mudley. Bachata, Key in the Melon 11. Life in Color, Mikhail Michelle. Red Spice, Richard Faree. Vibe check, grade one. They are rocking and a rolling from that 1600 meter marker. Green Energy, Better Never Ends, and Red Spice, the last trio. First one to pop out the machine, Life in Color, red sleeves and cap. Cousin Yorni's a little bit strong, and Vibe Check looking to overcome the draw with the speed of a Formula One pit crew. Cousin Yorni's around them. Then we have Tudor Rose parked at the paint, racing four lengths off them, and Vibe Check has gotten over, stretches away by two. Further back in the running, we find Secretary Bird at the 1,000 pegs, seven lengths off the tempo. Eric DuBois on the outside, red sleeves and cap. Prayers and Promises, Green Energies around them, Better Never Ends. Moana's on the outside, the white face, but Chata second to last, and that leaves Red Spice as the anchor, 12 lengths top to tail, grinding away to the 600 meter marker. Vibe Check trying to make each and every stride a winning one against the bridle and steal a length and a half. Life in Color about to be asked some questions. Cousin Yorni, blue sleeves and cap on the outside. The Bronx Bull hidden throughout's got three lengths to make up. Eric DuBois tries to get closer. The grey Tudor Rose. Still Vibe Check onto the 300 meter marker. And it's Vibe Check challenged by Cousin Yorni. Eric DuBois launching on the grandstand side. Down the inside, Tudor Rose. Here's Eric DuBois getting into a right royal go with Cousin Yorni. Eric DuBois and Cousin Yorni. Eric DuBois does it. Cousin Yorni, Red Spice. Maybe Vibe Check in a photo for the minor positions. Green Energy all getting going late on. But it's number three, Eric DuBois, who rises to the occasion. Lyle Hewitson, Louis Gerson, and the Verners family. Here's Eric DuBois. This individual wins it, takes home the Group 1 Whirlpool Moment of the Day Champion Stakes, and by all rights had every opportunity to win a big prize and will score by a head. Cousin Yorni second, Red Spice. Then came Vibe Check or Green Energy. Vibe Check on the inside, just from Green Energy, the Bronx Bull. Eric DuBois, red sleeves and cap for the Verners family. Well done, Louis Gerson. Takes the Group 1 year over 1,600 meters. This was bred by Dr. Alan Miller, and from day dot, he showed he's got ability. And Lyle Hewitson from Hong Kong back to South Africa.

for the well-supported favourite Magellan for Clement Lecoeuvre. Waiting for maybe five more to go forward. Zieglinde is one of those. Nuisson is another. Also the favourite Magellan still to load with Macus Verst and the other grey Georges Ville. Linda goes in. Max Verst in position. So last few to come forward now. Louis Somme to complete the lineup on the wide outside for Christophe Soumillon. Under orders, and away they go for the third of the afternoon. 2,000 metres is the distance in front of them. Well, quick to go, Saint-Aquilan is the first to show up, with Saint-Hélier going in pursuit in second. Behind these two, towards the inside, is Nolita. These three pursued by Morfawan on the outer, then settling in fifth is Roman Forum. Behind Roman Forum, towards the inside, Presa di Retta. On the outer of that one is Xylophono. Racing next to the Xylophono, Genghis Dream. Further behind, the pink of Geopolitical. Geopolitical followed by Max Verst. And then back down the field, we have Nuisson on the outside. On the inner is Georges Ville. Just looking for Magellan in midfield, about eighth position, the grey on the near side. So down the far side with Saint-Aquilan leading the way. Morfawan remains in second. On the inside, Nolito, nicely tucked away third. Behind these three is Saint-Hélier in fourth. The white jacket of Presa di Retta. Just chasing that one is Roman Forum. Move towards the outside now, Xylophono in the yellow sleeves, and towards the inner Genghis Dream as they continue towards the home turf. Down to the 800 post and beginning the swing back in. The one who's being pulled up is Zieglinde at the back of the field. So swinging into the home straight, Saint-Aquilan still with the lead. It's now stretched on by a couple of lengths. Still travelling strongly, Nolito on the inside, who's had a nice passage through. But it's Saint-Aquilan by two to Nolito in second. Down the wide outside, Britannia is beginning to pick up. Also, Xylophono is trying to get into it. And now a charge coming from Presa di Retta. And it's Presa di Retta who's now moved through to challenge for the lead. Nolito in the centre. On the inside, Saint-Aquilan. It's between these three. Nolito with a narrow advantage. Saint-Aquilan fights back. Saint-Aquilan and Nolito in a photo with Presa di Retta third and Morfawan fourth. I think Saint-Aquilan has probably just about got it for Fabrice Veyron. It's a tight call at the line. Saint-Aquilan, however, by a neck, beats number 8, Nolito, into second. Third goes to number 6, Presa di Retta, and fourth, number 2, Morfawan. Officially a photo.

0: So Altan still to come in. Truly and joyful forever, also add a line. So the field are turning for home, going into the gates now. Here comes Madras. Madras moves forward. Altan and Truly look like being the last ones. Truly edging forward. Goes in. We are at post time. There's Joyful Forever. Altan.
1: They at maiden stakes, and Albie Magic, Clifford Lee, the one who goes through the first furlong, holding the advantage here in the colours of owner breeder Ray Bailey, and leads by around a length and a half to Asset in second place, the long odds on favourite Luke Morris just sitting towards the outer of the front runner, and there's two lengths away at the rear of the trio to Feliz Navidad as they turn onto the side of the course and now begin the run back towards the home straight and rising on towards the final half mile. And Albie Magic, who's had two runs thus far, second at Chester last time, leading the field. Asset in second, the most experienced runner in this lineup. This is her fifth start today. She's been in the first three in the four that she's had so far. And Feliz Navidad, who got a little bit warm before, has closed up. She's been fifth in both of her runs at Beverly and Redcar. David Nolan's in the saddle in the colours of the Elwick stud. They're racing on now towards the home turn. They've just gone past the three furlong pole. Albie Magic with the lead. Asset on the outside with the blue sleeves closing up now. Feliz Navidad back in third and just being a little bit outpaced. They come to the top of the home straight. Clifford Lee, Albie Magic trying to wind it up as Asset now moves alongside and Morris gets into the drive position. These two are racing on clear of Feliz Navidad. Coming down the furlong. Asset has just about put her nose in front. Albie Magic, though, not lying down on the far side, making this long odds on favourite work. Asset is getting the upper hand from Albie Magic as they run to the line. Asset getting on top and Asset off the mark and has won under Luke Morris for Sir Mark Prescott. Albie Magic, good run second. Back in third was Feliz Navidad.
0: Reached the middle of the back straight. Altan shows the way from last moment with Calcutta now pressing forward. On the inside, Caboose has got a handy position with Galliuglu improving on the outside of Ride the Lightning. Joyful Forever has got Pythagorean Theory for company. Handsome King comes next with Madras, and at the back of the field is Truly as they prepare to leave the back straight and they're through halfway. Out in front, Altan shows the way from Calcutta. Last moment's gone quite deep on the course with Caboose against the rail. Galliuglu pushed along. Joyful Forever. Green and yellow diamonds with the white headgears improving. Pass Ride the Lightning, who's under pressure. Pythagorean Theory and Madras are next in the field. Handsome King now called upon for the effort and Truly has to pass them all. They straighten up for home for the Eurasia. Altan shows the way from in second place, Calcutta. Now to the outside, Caboose delivers the challenge. Keep watching the run on the outside of Joyful Forever. White headgear, white cap, Madras coming down the centre, Truly to the far side with Pythagorean Theory. They're spread all over the track for the Eurasia Stakes. Caboose and Joyful Forever, Madras. They're on from Galliuglu and Truly. It's Caboose in the orange. Madras over the top for Gurkhan Kukurkaya. Strikes the front in the yellow and blue. Caboose is fighting back on the run to the line. Madras and Caboose, it's tight on the line. 2 minutes, 3.99. That we are certain of is the unofficial time. It is tight. Caboose and Madras have hit the line together. Galliuglu was next with Truly. Not too far behind them. Joyful Forever's run. Peter Louch, Pythagorean Theory gave herself too much to do. They have hit the line together in the Eurasia Stakes. Caboose and Madras. Madras look to have nosed to the front, but as they hit the line, Caboose may well have stuck their head down. For Ian Kirshen, in those orange colours. Galiuglu and Truly got very tight against the rail for those runners. Be very interesting to see this replay. And Caboose has won it. Caboose has beaten Madras to win the Eurasia Stakes. In third then is number four, Galiuglu. Truly back in fourth with Joyful Forever.

For the second race, the Roy's Ices Mares Handicap Hurdle. Here comes my favourite sister. For Patrick Neville and Brian Hughes, that's the white with the red hollow box. Number 10 is Jukebox Annie, Claire Hitch and Ben Godfrey, the pink with dark blue crossbelts. For the roan is Pretty Lady. Pretty Lady Syndicate, Oliver Green or Josh Guerriero and Jack Tudor, blue and yellow. One that went to post early, Miracles Do Happen. Hip Flask Racing, Billy Abrahamian and James Bowen, that's the black silks with

Edwards, Barry Brennan and Isabel Ryder, the white and dark blue quarters. 8, best turned out winner Dottie's Promise, Castleview Racing and WF Corbett, Susan Corbett and Nathan Moscrop, purple with grey stars. Northern Rose, can today be her day, Northern Rose, for Mr. F.W. Dronzek, Mr. C. Chell, Gary Hanmer, James Davies, green with a red sash and a yellow cap. That is 9, Northern Rose. So they are your 11 runners for the Roy's Ices Mares Handicap Hurdle, again racing over 2 miles. And currently, Lady Fortune is the 2-1 favourite. Northern Rose is 100-30. No Risk Today is at 4-1. It's 17-2, Colour Grand and My Favourite Sister. 16-1, Dottie's Promise. 20s, Miracles Do Happen and Curious Mrs. Fox. Pretty Lady is 22s. Granny B is at 25s. And Jukebox Annie is the 28-1 outsider. Post time for race 2 is at 2:42. We are a couple of minutes away from that. Runners arriving at the post for our second race. And Lady Fortune, sensible place to start. She won very nicely here 11 days ago. And look, sometimes you can get a horse in this grade, particularly at this time of year, that, you know, you start off a low rating, you know, in the low 70s or wherever, and you've got to win a few before you're out of that 0-95 or 0-100 grade. And Lady Fortune has won 2 of her last 3, and it was a win with some authority here 11 days ago, and it looks an ideal sort of race for her to try and follow up. Now, there are others that must be respected in here. Northern Rose is the second favourite. She's never managed to win in 34 attempts. She's had a lot of good goes. She's finished second 8 times, including at Stratford the last twice. But I think if you were a Lady Fortune supporter, you'd fancy your chances of beating Northern Rose. It's just whether something like No Risk Today, who hasn't quite lived up to her billing, given that, you know, she costs, you know, into six figures for a point-to-point win, and I'm sure Connections were hoping for something better than a rating of 89, but she was second last time, and she might be capable of a little bit more. They'll certainly be hoping that she is. Keen to see how Dottie's Promise runs, because she was good enough to win a bumper at Kelso last autumn. She had 4 hurdle runs before being allotted a handicap mark. Yeah, that bumper showed she had ability, and at some point you'd expect her to show a bit better than she has done over jumps. We'll see whether that's going to be today. So getting closer to start time, Lady Fortune 2-1, 130 Northern Rose. No Risk Today 4-1. 8-1 Colour Grand, My Favourite Sister 9-1. Starter climbing the steps. Final checks have been made, so the flag's going to go up any moment now.

So the starter has raised the flag. And they are going to come in any second now. Here they come. Thank you, Mick. But amazingly, we haven't had a first timer. So you might get the ball back in a moment. They'll have to turn and come in again. Starter wasn't happy with the way they came forward there. So the tape will come back across and they'll have another go. So a full start there.

starter wasn't happy with how they were coming in. And but it won't be long before we try again.

Flag raised. Take two. And they're off. Off and racing at the second attempt for the Roy's Ices Mares Handicap Hurdle over 2 miles, 11 of them. And Lady Fortune amongst the early leaders with My Favourite Sister, the white and red on the right. No Risk Today is up there on the outside. Miracles Do Happen as they get to flight number one. And touching down at the rear of the field, Dottie's Promise, also held up, is Cully Grand. Onto the race course proper, Isabel Ryder and Lady Fortune leading. No Risk Today, Jack Hogan on the left. On the right is Brian Hughes on My Favourite Sister. And out wide, James Bowen, Miracles Do Happen, followed by Northern Rose of Granny B. Made a mistake there on the inside, just racing in fifth position in blue and red. Sixth position, I should say. Followed then by one of the greys, that is Jukebox Annie in company with Curious Mrs. Fox, on towards number three. And towards the rear of the field at this point, Colour Gran with the roan Pretty Lady. And Dottie's Promise, the best turned out winner, just about the back marker as they move on to number four. And it is here where No Risk Today just presses on. No Risk Today to Lady Fortune in second. Miracles Do Happen on the outside, on the inner, My Favourite Sister. The first four followed by Northern Rose in the green. Colour Gran is next on the outside of Granny B. And then Curious Mrs. Fox, the red and white stripes with Jukebox Annie, the final two, Pretty Lady and Dottie's Promise. So heading towards the back straight. And on the outside, No Risk Today. And on the inner, Lady Fortune. A comfortable winner here last time, Lady Fortune. And on the outer, then, is Miracles Do Happen with Northern Rose bidding for a first victory that's proved so elusive for her. She's finished second on her last two starts. Here's the first of two hurdles on the far side of the course. A nice fluent leap there from No Risk Today. A little better than Lady Fortune, My Favourite Sister, the inside, the outer, Miracles Do Happen, and then Northern Rose in fifth, ahead of Jukebox Annie, just making a place in company with Colour Gran and Curious Mrs. Fox, ahead of Granny B. And then Dottie's Promise and Pretty Lady is now the back marker as Miracles Do Happen is the latest one to take the lead. Miracles Do Happen, but again, No Risk Today was very good at that jump. In third place is Lady Fortune, My Favourite Sister, and then Northern Rose and James Davis. So three left to jump from here. And a fair bit of running on the flat to do before they get to the first of them. No Risk Today. In the yellow, the outside, Miracles Do Happen. Just getting nudged along is Lady Fortune. She's maybe just struggling to hold her pitch with My Favourite Sister right there on the inside. Granny B closer again with Northern Rose. And the front six followed by Cully Gran and the ridden along Jukebox Annie, Curious Mrs. Fox, Pretty Lady, and then Dottie's Promise turning into the home straight. No Risk Today in the center. On the right is My Favourite Sister. On the left is Miracles Do Happen with Lady Fortune pushed along, trying to stick in there with Jukebox Annie as they get to the third last. No Risk Today led there. No Risk Today the leader. On the run to two out, it is No Risk Today with the lead, being chased by Lady Fortune. On the left is Northern Rose as Miracles Do Happen fades at the second last. No Risk Today over. Oh, didn't get that right. Northern Rose chasing. A look round from Jack Hogan. It might not have been his most confident look. No Risk Today now driven. Northern Rose trying to challenge, bidding for a first ever win. Then Curious Mrs. Fox and Colour Gran finishing nicely. Here's the last. Northern Rose joining. No Risk Today. Curious Mrs. Fox in behind. Colour Gran down the outer. Northern Rose, she's got to the front from No Risk Today. Then Curious Mrs. Fox. Northern Rose has the lead. The line is coming and she's done it. Northern Rose, her first victory to Curious Mrs. Fox second. No Risk Today in third, away from Colour Gran and some progress, Dottie's Promise.

0: once again. And yep, here's Jet Force. Des McLaughlin, Grant Fournier. Well, Grant rode yesterday. He's on a plane, committed to the horse, and he's here. Seven-time winner from 13 outings. He's currently at 11.90 and 1.80. Let's see how Jet Force goes. Do you believe he can win again?
1: You've got a much harder ask this time. There's no doubt he's resurgent. There's no doubt that there's avenues that were unlocked by him working, winning the Post Merchants on Hollywood Bets Durban Gelade. But the conditions of this race make life a lot harder for Jet Force. Mighty horse, fabulous horse, done little wrong. He's got a lot of pleasing attributes. Just wonder if this is not a bridge too far. Certainly at the weights, it looks like a bridge too far. But trained by a real old Shrewdie who gazes into the distance on the outside in the form of Des McLaughlin. Brandon's probably most famous for Jet Force. So I think Brandon's more famous for Jet Force than what Jet Force is for Jet Force.
0: Yeah, could well be. But he's already put his hand up as a nice horse for the Cape summer season when it comes to those, when it comes to the sprinting races, especially perhaps at even grade one, at grade one level with a Cape Flying Championship over 1,000. But let's see how Jet Force does go here today. It is certainly going to be quite an interesting contest where you've got a bit of form to work with and horses who are reopposing in this race. 4 minutes to go, race number six. Warren is standing by with a market update.
2: Thanks very much, Raheel. Yep, indeed. Number one, Mia Moo, trades at 66-1 off the 16-1. Tenango has trimmed into 4.5-1 off the 6-1. Otaniqua has gone from 12-1 out 20-1. Buffalo Storm Cody has been backed into 5-2. Was this 3-1 at some stage? Now 2.5. Buffalo Storm Cody. There's Love Again for Jet Force. Was as high up as 7-1, now trades at 33-10. So there's been a nice interest on Jet Force. 40-1 Green Diamond. 20-1 Asia Pambili. She's drifted from 8-1. Taxi to the Moon. This can't be the right price. 20-1 Taxi to the Moon. Cat's Pajamas 100. Cafe Culture 25. And Questionings on a bit of a drift from 5-2 out 3.5-1 Questioning, and 40-1 Cosmic Speed. That's how the market looks, guys.

0: Got Brandon and Raheel here with me. Raheel, let's start with you and your opinion on number 11 questioning. As 2026 has been something to behold. Picked up a grade one win, a grade two win, two grade two wins for that matter. Touched off the Lomeroy Kings play to grade one level. Can he drop in distance and be as effective against the best sprinters in the land? Where does he fit in?
1: That is a good question with number 11 questioning. He's going to need a lot of luck in running from gate number 11. And it's a matter of how far back does he get in the running, whether Richard tries to get him out and actually get him into a position, try place him, or just drops him out towards the back end of the field. I think tactics are going to be very, very crucial with the son of Karari. He's already registered 11 victories in his career. We know that he can turn it on. But can he turn it on better than some of these horses over 1,200 meters? I think we'll have to wait to see. But he's got all the right form to his name, Alistair. He ticks a lot of boxes. He brings the right numbers into the race. And there's no surprise to see him at the top of betting boards at 2.90 and 1.70. He's a massive, massive contender. And this would really be a proper, proper stamp on his CV after the end of the KZN champion season if he were to get the job done in this grade one, because it would have been a hugely successful season for him.
0: To be fair, he had everything go his way in the Independence on Saturday. Draw horse stakes, draw one, popped out, bang, win. They probably ran the race to suit in the Hollywood Bets Gold Challenge. They walked around and it was not going to be a testing mile when they cantered and turned it into a sprint. They played into his wheelhouse. From that draw, this is the biggest task that he's got this winter, although he's done nothing wrong. This will be the last question to answer. He's answered everything in the affirmative this year. Let's see how he goes in the Mercury Sprint. Let's go to the start. MJ Bielefeld has got a team down at the 1200.
2: Also about to start loading at the start. Saw questioning walking here. Buffalo Storm Cody. Gavin took him for a nice trot to warm him up. And then Jet Force. I thought he really looked the picture at the start. I see a Pambile as well. But if I have to pick one, look the best. I thought Jet Force really looked well, and nice to see Gavin giving Buffalo Storm Cody a nice warm-up. Back to the studio.
3: Thanks very much to MJ Bielefeld as they're about to call the roll. I see number 5, Jet Force, just gone behind the tape, getting a warm-up there. So number 5, Jet Force, as you'll see, being trotted round by the handler with Grant Van Niekerk. Cat's Pajamas also given a proper warm-up. This is the Mercury Sprint, 1 million rand up for grabs. Grade 1, 1,200 meters, entrenched in history. The Mercury Sprint. Mia Moo, closest to the machine, milling around with Mikhail Michelle. Otaniqua, dancing on the way down to the start and very above himself. Serena Mudley. A lot quieter at the gates is Otaniqua. There's Buffalo Storm Cody. Gavin Larina, last year's winner, looking to go back-to-back. Buffalo Storm Cody. The toad favorite is number 11, questioning, and Richard Faria, 290. Time to load them up. There's a look at Buffalo Storm Cody and Gavin Larina. Coat shining. Currently at 4.50 and 1.50. There's number 2, Tenango and Keegan DeMello. That's paying at 10.40 and 3 rand a place, Tenango. Lot shorter on the fixed odds at 5-1. Races in the full set of silks, number 2, Tenango, first set. Cosmic Speed will sport the white cap. Right, Otaniqua Zen, Mia Moo, she's ready. Green Diamond sports the white cap, Cat's Pajamas moving up. Jet Force, Grant Van Niekerk. Cafe Culture to come forth. Cosmic Speed, Craig Zaki. Buffalo Storm Cody with the blinkers, Gavin Larina. Mia Moo, Tenango. Taxi to the Moon. Asia Pambile, the biggest in the race at around 5.50. 1,200 metres, and a dashing for glory in the Grade 1 Mercury Sprint. And right there is Buffalo Storm Cody. Otaniqua is now going to pick it up past the 1,000 and taxi to the moon in the Black Silks on the outside. Dots across into second. On the outside, questioning being kept out in the fresh air. Jet Force was awkward for a stride or two. Buffalo Storm Cody is perfectly poised. Tanango had to check off the heels of Jet Force there. On the outside, Green Diamond building towards the 650. Asia Pambile Cafe Culture. Then comes Mia Moo and Cat's Pajama is going to whip them into the back of the field. Homeward bound in the Grade 1 Mercury Sprint, and it's Otaniqua by a length and a quarter. Taxi to the moon. Buffalo Storm Cody and Gavin Lorena now get the wake and the shake. Questioning's looming large. Jet Force is looking for the gap to open and just big enough now. On the outside, Cosmic Speed. Buffalo Storm Cody erupts through at the 200. Questioning's the main danger on the outside. Jet Force is getting going. Buffalo Storm Cody, though, has fire in his eyes and will deliver. Jet Force second. Questioning and Asia Pambili and Photos. Then Cosmic Speed in behind these. Back-to-back victories. Buffalo Storm Cody has weathered the storm and had fire in his eyes to win this one. Here's number four, Buffalo Storm Cody. Gavin Lorena asked him to run early, and there's the salute. Number four, bang into the winner's enclosure once again. Back-to-back.

three more to load in. Fleur Celeste, together with Olga D'Argent, and also Istori Chope. This for the fourth here at Mont-de-Marsan, field of 10 for this claimer without the six horse. Not a claimer, my apologies, a maiden. So field of 10, 2.9 now, number 3, Madaha Queen for Christian de Muro.

0: It's Olga Dajon coming forward to complete the lineup. All set, under orders, and away they go for the fourth of the afternoon. And the distance is 1,400 metres, with up on the outside Madaha Queen, one of the first to go, and in fact leads early to Gozea. These two followed by Fussenault racing third, and then Zaya Mize towards the near side. Further towards the outer Istericho as they go down the far side. And Gozea on the inner for Fabrice Ferron. Under some restraint, leads just about. In fact, Madaha Queen is now back in front. Fissanong follows round the outside Fleur Celeste. Back in fifth is ZMI's, then following that one, Dancing Eagle Sen. Further behind, Miyasaki. Following Miyasaki, pushed along History Chope. And finally, at the back of the field, Olga D'Argent with Carla Velusa. So making the swing back towards the home straight, Madaha Queen and Christiane Demuro with the lead. Frissonnant just behind, or between horses, the red cap. On the near side is Fleur Celeste. Following these three, Gozia is now trying to get into it. Likewise, Dancing Eagle Sen, but it's still Madaha Queen who has the lead and looks to have stretched on by three or four lengths. And Madaha Queen is making short work of the opposition here. Frisanon battles away for second with Gozia, but it's Madaha Queen stretches away and wins it by about eight lengths. Through for second on the far side was Istari Job, and it'll be a photo third between Frisanon.
1: Who's back in fourth in the maroon and yellow. Then towards the rear, Calef, light blue jacket towards the outside of Chakra Queen, who's just being ridden along intermittently by Clifford Lee as they're now going through halfway, top of the home straight. Naval Cop, PJ McDonald from the Mean Fiddler, coming three wide with the pink sleeves, his bolt of blue. Calef going very wide towards the extreme left, these four in front of Onslaught. Then Chakra Queen in the home straight. Naval Cop with the noseband from the Mean Fiddler. Calef down the outside. Bolt of Blue still in there pitching as well, and it's Bolt of Blue, Billy Lochnan going on with the Mean Fiddler. Calef on the outside can't get there. Bolt of Blue just in front, but the Mean Fiddler pushing him all the way towards the inside, and that is going to be close. The Mean Fiddler on the inside of Bolt of Blue. They've gone past together from Onslaught third and Calef back in fourth.

Davis. That's the white and blue quarters with a pink cap. The pink and white quarters is Romany Brown. The Case Racing Partnership at Anita Lush. Ben Case and Kieron Gethings on Romany Brown. The grey is War Correspondent, running for the N17 Syndicate. Shark Hanlon and Paddy Hanlon bidding for a double on the car, but quite a big price to achieve it here. War Correspondent. Here comes Emerald Time. 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Dom Ellsworth and Ryan Hatcher, the trainers, and Tom Bellamy in the green with yellow braces, followed by 6 Drombeg Lad, owned and bred by Mrs. Jackie Owen, trained by Alex Hales, ridden by Keelan Woods. That is the blue silks with the hooped sleeves and the red cap, number 6 Drombeg Lad. Currently the 13-8 favourite, Emerald Time 5-2. And 3-1 about Bright Legend, who'll be representing the Cheeky Pups, Faye Bramley and Jack O'Neill, claiming £7. That is blue with the yellow star, Bright Legend. Who's some way behind the others, has now appeared and is on the way to post. So we're due to be off at 3:12. Drombeg Lad is now 6-4 favourite. Very strong at the top of the betting. 5-2 Emerald Time. 3-1 Bright Legend. 17-2 King Sacra. Romany Brown is 14-1. And War Correspondent is the 25-1 outsider. So 6 of them go without numbers 2 and 8. The third race is the CL Cleaning Services Ken Bolton Memorial Handicap Hurdle. And again, we race over 2 miles. So runners arriving at the start. Drombeg Lad is the one that has started to take the support closer to the off. He delivered on his promise. He was way too keen first time out over hurdles this season, or first time this season. He finished 4th, just pulled way too hard last time on much quicker ground than this, I'd say. This will be on the slightly softer side of good today. That's a different question, but no reason why he shouldn't handle it, and he remains open to improvement. But Emerald Time is definitely a big player as well. He hasn't had a lot of racing either, and he won at Worcester on the 11th of June, and it was a slightly better race than this when he was 3rd at Newton Abbott most recently. Handicap has even dropped him a pound for that effort. So I think Emerald Time is another one that is open to a fair bit of improvement and worthy of plenty of respect here, although, as I say, Drombeg Lad's the one that is taking all the support. And how close to post time are we? Just about a minute away. Bright Legend was last seen running at Punchestown. We'll find this a fair bit easier. Jack O'Neill claims £7. And prior to that, had won a maiden at Sedgefield. But we'll certainly find this easier than the Punchestown race. King Sacra made all to win at Hexham in May by 17 lengths. Handicapper didn't go completely overboard about that, but was well held at Perth most recently. Likely to try and make the running. Drombeg Lad is likely to be dropped out at the back and try and come with a late run. So Drombeg Lad now 11-8 favourite, Emerald Time at 9-4, 7-2 Bright Legend, 9-1 King Sacra, 18-1 Romany Brown, and 28-1 War Correspondent.

Starters ready for them. Flag is raised. So coming in. King Sacra just shying at the tape. And they're off. Off and racing in the CL Cleaning Services Ken Bolton Memorial Handicap Hurdle. And King Sacra straight into the lead in the hands of James Davis and has opened up a clear advantage over Romany Brown and war correspondent the grey. King Sacra just having a little look at the first, but is in front by 4 or 5. Fourth position, Drombeg Lad, blue colours, red cap, the green and yellow of Emerald Time on the

to Romany Brown, Kieron Gethings, the white and pink war correspondent, and Paddy Hanlon looking for a double. Drombeg Ladd follows those in fourth alongside Emerald Time, and then Bright Legend at the third, King Sacra over in front, and no mishaps there as they move on towards number four. So King Sacra hasn't gone tearing off in front, but yet to be pestered, and in front of war correspondent jumping what will be the last next time around. In third is Romany Brown, Drombeg Ladd the outside of Emerald Time, Keelan Woods and Tom Bellamy, and then Bright Legend coming up to the line with a circuit to go, and it's only a length lead for King Sacra from war correspondent in second, a length and a half then to Romany Brown, and then Emerald Time, Drombeg Ladd a little wide around the turn, and the back marker is Bright Legend heading on to the far side of the course. They'd only be around five lengths front to back as they run to flight number five of the nine. King Sacra continues to lead war correspondent, Romany Brown, Drombeg Ladd and Emerald Time, first of two on the far side of the course. And the back marker, albeit not far away, is Bright Legend. So in between the two on the far sides, King Sacra and war correspondent, who's now engaging King Sacra, side by side. Romany Brown in third, Emerald Time and Drombeg Ladd side by side disputing fourth, and then Bright Legend, so the final one in the back straight. King Sacra, war correspondent, the front two. No obvious blemishes there, just shaken along at the back is Bright Legend. Romany Brown continues in third, Emerald Time stalking them. Drombeg Ladd out a little wider, and the back marker is Bright Legend. So three left to jump from here in the CL Cleaning Services Ken Bolton Memorial Handicap Hurdle. King Sacra has surrendered the lead to war correspondent, and war correspondent leading by two lengths. King Sacra is now joined by Romany Brown. In fourth is Emerald Time, and in fifth is the favorite Drombeg Ladd. So on the turn back towards home, war correspondent has the lead, chased along Romany Brown in second place, and then Emerald Time, the weakening King Sacra and Drombeg Ladd. So war correspondent at very big odds here. Jacques Hanlon's previous winner today was at 40s. It's war correspondent in front of Emerald Time and Drombeg Ladd. The lead is about three to Emerald Time. Drombeg Ladd is creeping closer. Keelan Woods hasn't pushed all the buttons yet, but war correspondent still has the advantage running towards the second last. War correspondent leading. Emerald Time looking flat out. Drombeg Ladd trying to come between runners. Wasn't great at the second last. War correspondent leading Emerald Time. Drombeg Ladd is pushed along and still has work to do as they run towards the last. Emerald Time now getting closer to war correspondent, and it's Emerald Time who's headed the grey. Emerald Time to Drombeg Ladd the outside, then war correspondent. Emerald Time the leader. Drombeg Ladd under maximum pressure the near side. Emerald Time has the advantage. It's a length and a half to Drombeg Ladd, who can't quite get on terms, and Emerald Time has won for Dom Ellsworth and Ryan Hatch. Drombeg Ladd second, third war correspondent clear of Romany Brown in fourth.

Followed by number four, Stella Lucente, owned by Maxwell Thoroughbreds. Callum Rodriguez riding for Jack Moreland, purple and pink quarters and half sleeves on number four, Stella Lucente. Behind those, number seven, Bradbury, owned by Clarendon Thoroughbred Racing, trained by Ed Bethel, Billy Lock Nanaboard, black with the white chevrons on the sleeves, white cap for seven, Bradbury. They were followed by number five, Master of Entropy, owned by Janelle Sow, trained by John and Sean Quinn. Jason Hart aboard, pink and purple Diablo with pink and purple diamonds on the sleeves and cap for number five, Master of Entropy. Number three, Mount King, owned by the Rydell Partners. Tim Easterby riding, training rather, David Allen riding. The colours are light blue with a purple star, dark blue sleeves, orange stars. Dark blue cap with orange stars, number three, Mount King. 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PJ McDonald riding for Sam England. Dark green with a yellow star, yellow sleeves and cap with dark green stars, number one, Cool Re. And six, the New Bay Pearl, owned by Gail and Lyles, trained by Simon Whittaker. Tom Eaves riding, blue and yellow diamonds with blue and white striped sleeves on number six, the New Bay Pearl. Seven runners then heading over to the mile start once again for race number three. And the betting for this contest is headed by number four, Stella Lucente, number three, Mount King, and number one, Cool Re. 7-2 co-favourites in a seven-runner field. Polygram, 9-2, Bradbury, 13-2, Master of Entropy, 15-2, and the New Bay Pearl is the outsider at 25-1. So a very open contest then for race number three, the Trevor Woods Memorial, which is due off at 3:30. Post time is in 4 minutes. 4 minutes to the third race.

time now. Mount King has been backed into the clear favourite at 100 to 30 from 4 to 1. Coolery 4 to 1. Polygram 4 to 1. And so too Stella Lucente. Bradbury's 13 to 2 with 15 to 2 Master of Entropy. And the New Bay Pearl is at 22 to 1.

First of the runners now preparing for stalls entry. That is Polygram, horse number two.

So Polygram, having not been too keen to go forward with Rowan Scott aboard and with the hood on, hood goes off, Rowan Scott goes off, and she walks in with no problems. Coolrey will be the next one to go in. Won five races, four of them have been at Beverley. Bradbury goes in with Master of Entropy under Jason Hart. Three to go with Mount King to be followed by Stella Lucente. And the New Bay Pearl under Tom Eaves. It was fourth behind Mount King here last time. Goes forward, leaving Stella Lucente. Stella Lucente under Callum Rodriguez steps forward to complete the line. Four, race three. Ready? Stand and racing. Off they go over a mile then for the Trevor Woods Memorial Handicap. Bradbury was a little bit slow to begin towards the outside and drops back towards the rear of the field with Mount King as they begin their journey. Starting well down on the rail, Coolrey under PJ McDonald going through to lead from Stella Lucente in second place, and three deep of those into the first turn is the New Bay Pearl. Master of Entropy making a little bit of ground to sit on the rail and moves into third place overall and relegates the New Bay Pearl back to fourth spot and a little wide on the track. Polygram next in the maroon jacket, being followed by Bradbury and Mount King, those two at the rear of the field as the runners make their way down the side of the course and head on down back towards the halfway stage. And it's Coolrey who leads. Coolrey from in second, Stella Lucente not far away, maybe half a length between the pair. Third back on the inside, Master of Entropy, and a neck back fourth to the New Bay Pearl. Polygram continues to occupy fifth place, around 2.5 lengths off the leader, with Bradbury, the black and white jacket, to the outside of Mount King, who continues to hug the rail in a bid for a fifth win here at Pontefract. They turn for home now, and down inside the final quarter mile, it's Coolrey from the front trying to quicken Stella Lucente. Master of Entropy trying to find a gap. The New Bay Pearl down the outside with Polygram as well. Mount King and Bradbury nowhere to go. And it's Stella Lucente who has the lead from the New Bay Pearl. On the outside, Polygram trying to close. In between them, the Mount King is getting a run. Bradbury's getting a run as well. And it's Polygram over the top who's hit the front from the New Bay Pearl. Mount King in the clear and beginning to run on. Polygram got first run though on Mount King. And it's Polygram who's won for the first time and beat Mount King. Bradbury was third, and the New Bay Pearl was back in fourth.

0: draw. First of all, ahead of the facts, took the non-conventional route around, 800 metres out, hooked out by Richard Furie. But over the closing stages, considering ahead of the facts, climbing the hill and forced to work in winner's race a long way out, it looked like Master Redoute was chasing him down. So how do you read them between the two?
1: Yeah, it's well, this was Master Redoute. That last run just shouted, don't ignore me, don't forget me. Look at the horse's eye, he's got such a lovely rich eyes and a good space. I'm in the camp of Master Redoute out of those two horses, Ellie.
0: Who wins the Snaith race? Magic Verse, Native Ruler, or Ahead of the Facts?
1: I've gone, out of those, I prefer Magic Verse. I think Tristan Godden is going to ride a big race, and I think he's, yeah, that's my, out of the Snaith ones, Magic Verse
0: and
1: for
0: Rahil,
1: me.
0: And your Snaith race?
2: I think on Foreman, what we've seen so far, it has to be Ahead of the Facts.
0: And I want to throw a spanner in the works. I'm Native Ruler of the three Snaith horses.
1: Well, maybe it's...
0: That's the question he's got to answer. He's out of a mare who won the Vilkebos Drift Oaks in the form of Pine Princess. I like what I saw in the parade ring. I like his behavior because he can be quirky. There's number five on the way down to the start under Tristan Godden. I'm not convinced he stays, Magic Verse. So I think that he's got the question to answer.

0: But I mean, are we going to get to, you know, 2.5 minutes time, more than that, 3.5 minutes time, where we interview Justin Snaith at the end of a Gold Cup for the first time? We shall see. They're loading 3,200 meters under the eye of Sheldon Peters.
1: Thanks very much, Alistair. As the world joins us, Whirlpool, bet with the world. Whirlpool Gold Cup, grade 3, 3,200 meters, 106th running. Future Pearl, Shoot the Rapids moving up, Johnny the Thief, Continental Express ahead of the facts, King Pearls is ready in 6, Lal Hewitson rides, the favorite at 240. They come past the winning post on 2 occasions, Future Pearl to settle, Jazz Cafe, Magic Verse, and they sent on their journey from the 3,200 meter marker. Jazz Cafe just looking for a little bit of cover early. King Pearl's Continental Express. Shoot the Rapids is moving across with holding thumbs as they go down towards the 200 for the first time and come past the winning post in about 100 meters time. And holding thumbs in a circuit time. He's got his eyes on the prize. The Gold Cup's there. One length from Shoot the Rapids. Continental Express, third, chill in the air. Continental Express just needs to settle. As they go out of view and onto the poly, the fractions are slow. 1.5 seconds outside of standard, 23.76. So they're just inching along. We'll wait for them to come back into view. The 2023 winner was Future Pearl, 2024 Master Adut, and King Pearl's last year's winner, looking to go back to back as the runners now settle onto the backstretch. And it's holding thumbs just inching along on a stroll in the park on Sunday. Shoot the Rapids second, chill in the air. Johnny the Thief further back in the running Continental Express. Then we have Jazz Cafe, King Pearls, and Lal Hewitson mid-division enjoying his journey one out and back. Ahead of the facts, further back in the running, Native Ruler, Magic Verse, Justin Snaith looking to win his first Gold Cup. In behind these, Future Pearl, Master Adut as the trailer, Cast a Rod first to last, 13 or 14 lengths. And out in front, Holding Thumbs secured the lead and leads a length and a half. Chill in the Air Racing second, Shoot the Rapids third, 2 lengths Continental Express in fourth, Jazz Cafe Lonely in fifth, Johnny the Thief is sixth, King Pearls in seventh, Ahead of the Facts eighth, ninth on the outside, Magic Verse just a little bit edgy for a stride or two, Red Cap of Native Ruler towards the back of the field, Future Pearl, and then comes Master Adut, and that's giving them about 14 length start. As you can see, the green now lights up for 2 fractions, and then back into the slow mode. So Holding Thumbs in a stop-start affair, trying to go gun to tape, barrier to box at the 1,000. Chill in the Air's racing second. Shoot the Rapids, Continental Express, Jazz Cafe, and these are in a race of their own. Then the next race begins with Johnny the Thief. Ahead of the facts, Future King Pearls has been pulled out the race. Something's gone amiss with King Pearls. He's been pulled out of the contest from what I've seen. Future Pearl, then comes Native Ruler, Master Adut's further back, and I can confirm King Pearls has been eased out. So they're homeward bound in the Whirlpool Gold Cup. Who's got the high octane? Holding Thumbs skips away by 2. Shoot the Rapids a second, chill in the air, but Holding Thumbs built up a 4-length advantage at the 300. And Chad Little and Holding Thumbs say, catch me if you can. Chill in the air. Ahead of the Facts is looking to run late. Future Pearl, but it looks like Holding Thumbs holding them all at bay. And in fact, is 4 lengths clear from Ahead of the Facts, who's eating in.

Led by Vilgeborgs Drift and Maritz Fintine, a 1 point led them a merry dance and shot away. Had the high octane and outstayed them. Number 13, from number 7 ahead of the facts, 10 Jazz Cafe. That's the trifecta and the quartet being wound up.

programs tend to write themselves, and this would have been the obvious race to go for after winning the big one here last month. The Flying Poet represents Ollie Murphy, who's also got the former Summer Plate winner Sure Touch in this. All three of his wins have been at Perth, most recently at the beginning of this month. Has gone up another £7, and you know, 112 rated horse running against better quality rivals today. He'll find this tougher, put it that way, I would say.

So runners are coming out onto the course as we hit post time. So the flag raised. Coming in, and they're off. And this is the Sheila and Wayne Golden Wedding Anniversary Handicap Chase over 3 miles. Grand Claremont in the black and white, the purple of Hold Your Fort up there early. Jumping the first, Hold Your Fort just rose before Grand Claremont. On the inside is Imperial Alex. And on the left, the red sleeves and cap, Sure Touch. And the back three out wide, the Flying Poet of Sunray Shadow in the white over the second. And jumping it at the rear is Sony Bill. So Hold Your Fort and Tom Bellamy to Grand Claremont and Ryan Corcoran in second place. Two full circuits in front of them from here. Imperial Alex, last month's Summer Cup winner, on the inside of 2024 Summer Plate winner, Sure Touch. They've both won one of the feature summer prizes. Then in fifth position is the Flying Poet under Sean Bowen, Harry Skelton and Sunray Shadow with Harry Cobden and Sony Bill. This is the first of three fences over on the far side, all getting over that okay, around seven lengths first to last. And it is Hold Your Fort, a seven-time chase winner, as well as being a multiple point-to-point scorer as well, in front of Grand Claremont in second. Sure Touch is next. And Sure Touch is just a couple on now from Imperial Alex. Dan Shepherd, the inside of the Flying Poet, Sunray Shadow at the back with Sony Bill as they come to the fifth here, the fifth of the 16 that they'll be jumping. Hold Your Fort fired at that and jumped it well with a three-length advantage over Grand Claremont, a winner here in late May, and most recently successful at Perth. This 10-year-old who's flourished, continued to flourish since joining David Pipe. Sure Touch, Tom Hutsby on the outside with Imperial Alex on the inner, and then the Flying Poet from Sony Bill and Sunray Shadow, who's won four of his last five. So some in-form horses in this Sheila and Wayne Golden Wedding Anniversary Handicap Chase, and a clear leader. Hold Your Fort by four lengths now on the turn back towards home. Still well over a circuit to go. Grand Claremont is in second place. And then Sure Touch, the outside of Imperial Alex. And then the Perth specialist, the Flying Poet. Sony Bill in blue and yellow, the inside of Sunray Shadow. The first of four fences in the home straight. The open ditch is coming up next, the only ditch on the course. And Hold Your Fort is leading to it from Grand Claremont and Sure Touch on the outer. So jumping the ditch there, giving it plenty of daylight, Sony Bill at the back with Sunray Shadow. So they've completed their first circuit, and Hold Your Fort continues to lead Grand Claremont with Sure Touch on the left and Imperial Alex on the right. The Flying Poet still in relatively close proximity to the leaders, Sunray Shadow and Sony Bill, the back pair. And this will be the last next time around. It's fence number nine, Hold Your Fort. It wasn't the prettiest jump of his round, but continue to have the advantage to Grand Claremont. Ryan Corcoran glancing at the big screen. Sure Touch on the outside. And then Imperial Alex sharing.

in fourth place with the Flying Poet. And Sunray Shadow and Sony Bill yet to be put into the race in the final two positions, going out on their last full circuit on their, on this our fourth race of the afternoon. And it is Hold Your Fort continuing to Grand Clermont, and then Sure Touch on the outside. And then in the next position was the Flying Poet, and then Imperial Alex. They're both a little bit quicker than Sunray Shadow, who's just coming off the bridle towards the back, just nudged along by Harry Skelton. And then Sony Bill over the next. Wasn't Sunray Shadow's best there either. As it is, Hold Your Fort in front of Grand Clermont. Sure Touch is in third place. Two or three lengths then, Imperial Alex with the Flying Poet and Sunray Shadow on the outside, who was more fluent that time. The back marker continues to be Sony Bill. So a lot of running to do before they get to the final four fences here. Hold Your Fort continues to lead Grand Clermont. Sure Touch on the outer. Imperial Alex the inside, the Flying Poet, and then Sunray Shadow. And Sony Bill is pushed along by Harry Cobden at the back. Hold Your Fort, still the one that needs passing here. Grand Clermont in second place. Sure Touch, Imperial Alex, Skelton getting more urgent on Sunray Shadow, getting reminders now with the Flying Poet giving that one close company as they're about to turn into the home straight. A few lengths to Sony Bill, who's a bit detached. So Hold Your Fort to Grand Clermont and Sure Touch. Ridden along is Imperial Alex and then the Flying Poet. So this is the fourth last Hold Your Fort with Grand Clermont poised, going nicely with Sure Touch in third. Then Imperial Alex, the Flying Poet. Sunray Shadow is well beaten and so is Sony Bill as they now get to the last ditch. Three out, Hold Your Fort still leading by about a length and a half to Grand Clermont in second place. And now Grand Clermont is ridden along by Ryan Corcoran. Hold Your Fort is still fighting hard as they run to the second last. In third place is Sure Touch. So this is the second last, half a length between them. On the right, Hold Your Fort. On the left, Grand Clermont. Back in third is Sure Touch. And then the Flying Poet. Hold Your Fort is very game indeed here. Two in second, Grand Clermont. Hold Your Fort has made every yard. He's in front by a length and a half again. 100 yards left to go. Hold Your Fort and Tom Bellamy holding Grand Clermont. And it's Hold Your Fort, a most gutsy win from the front. Hold Your Fort is the winner of the Sheila and Wayne Golden Wedding Anniversary Handicap Chase. Grand Clermont second, the Flying Poet third, Sure Touch in fourth.

Now waiting for two more, three more to come forward for the opener at Le Touquet, starting off with a 1,200 metre handicap. Field of 12 without the 5 and 11 horses. 4.2, number 9, Aksakova, the market leader. Aksakova completes the lineup, all set, under orders, and away they go for the first here at Le Touquet. 1,200 metres in front of them, modelling green jacket in the centre, with Aksakova towards the inner, these the front two to go. Zifalot in the purple is just behind, racing third with Amelia on the outside. Behind that one is Landscape, then more towards the inner Parisa. Following Parisa is Persian Hero with the orange sleeves of Starfix. And then towards the back of the field, we have the blue jacket on the inner of I Liked It, and on the outer, the yellow of Neoninian. So continuing down the far side and modelling, showing the way. Length and a half in front of Landscape in second. Behind Landscape on the inside is Aksakova. Then on the outer of that one, pulling very hard, Zifalot. Back in fifth towards the inner, racers Parisa. On the outer of Parisa is Amelia. Now one or two others moving round the outside, punched into contention, Starfix, as they come down the home straight, and the leader, modelling, has quickened on and gone about three or four lengths clear and leaves the others just behind. It's modelling being chased by Aksakova, running on Starfix down the outer, but it's all one horse. It's modelling who goes on to an easy victory from Starfix in second and through for third in the end. On the near side was Zifalot.

International market shows us the leader at 3.60. Here is the 5 Gringo for Mehmet Kaya in the saddle in the all blue. 4.0 for the 10 Cesar Bay. 4.5 the 4 Korkutlu Bay in the purple with

surface of late and has plenty of potential in here, which won't be an issue from there and should go well. Thought number 10, Cesar Bay, also had a chance, was a winner two starts ago. A little bit disappointing when fourth last time out, but can leave that well behind. Whilst Karkutli Bay disappointed in sixth recently, but has shown some really good form on a number of starts before. As we wait and see the field coming out into the stalls. We're ready to go for the lucky last. They're set and they're sent on their way. The final race on the day from here at Istanbul is underway. 2,000 metres is the trip, and in the early stages leading the way, it is in the yellow and brown Dilbaran, who shows up. Dilbaran leads to, in second place, Gringo, the grey horse in the all blue colours. Next in the field on the outside, taking over now, Karkutli Bay is trying to get handy here with in fourth place against the inside Mirza Bay. Mirza Bay then has a couple of lengths on Baba Mazut, who for company has got Akgun Aya on the outside. In behind Akgun Aya is Uzgun Burke against the rail with Ikdia Kizi next in the field. Borute is quite a way back along with Yamach Ruzgari, also towards the rear Hizli Ibrahim, and Cesar Bay brings up the rear. So as they approach halfway then, out in front it is Karkutli Bay who leads from in second place on the outer Dilbaran. Third for Gringo in the box seat on the inside with Akgun Aya next in the field. Mirza Bay tracked through on the inside by Baba Mazut with Uzgun Burke and Borute next in line. Hizli Ibrahim towards the outside is Ikdia Kizi. The pace is noticeably slowed over the last 500 metres. Cesar Bay had got to one side, two from the back, and Yamach Ruzgari will have to pass them all. So Karkutli Bay has held the call since the moment the stalls opened, stacked the field up on the turn for home, now tries to kick. To in second place, Dilbaran in second on the outside of Gringo in third. Fourth then is Akgun Aya with Uzgun Burke, who travelled well in the blue and white quartered colours, just in behind rivals, now looking for a way out as Karkutli Bay is headed by Gringo. Gringo takes over from Karkutli Bay with on the inside Uzgun Burke, still looking for that gap. And Uzgun Burke may well be able to deliver the biggest challenge here as Gringo is struggling to get past Karkutli Bay. Uzgun Burke on the inside, Akgun Aya, Cesar Bay coming from the back. Plenty of chances with 50 metres to run. Akgun Aya got to the front. Cesar Bay, last challenger on the outside, didn't get there. Akgun Aya beat Cesar Bay into second. Gringo was third in 2:16.79, the unofficial winning time of the lucky last. Yeah, Akgun Aya has won.

0: That's gone from 2-1, out 4.5-1, 8-on-18. Main defender, 50-1. Legal counsel, 10-1 firm. Legal counsel.
1: Go 1600 in front of them. Zaraxi, the orange jacket, has lurched towards the inside, lost a bit of ground, and is at the back of the field as Wild Pacific settles down in company with Blingy's sister. These two lead the way, with Sheeran racing third. Then behind those towards the inside is Persis. Following Persis, the all blue of Dancing Flower. Following Dancing Flower is Repel. Then on the outer of Repel races Persis, and finally at the back of the field, Zaraxia, as they go down the far side. So out in front, Wild Pacific and Christian Demure shows by a length over Blingy's sister, Lexi Shan. Then the blue of Dancing Flower in third. Persis follows fourth. Sheeran towards the outside in fifth. Behind Sheeran then, we have on the inside, the all blue of Dancing Flower, Stimulative Trip. And then finally at the back of the field is Zaraxia as they make the turn into the home straight. So leading in, and Wild Pacific still with the advantage over Blingy's sister. Zaraxia comes right over towards the near side rail. Battling away on the inside is Repel. And now coming through is Stimulative Trip together with Persis. But it's the yellow and black of Blingy's sister in the centre, who maybe just about has the lead. But on the far side, coming home is Repel. And it's Repel in front of Blingy's sister. Repel all out to hold on from Blingy's sister. And Repel wins it to Blingy's sister second, Wild Pacific third, and a photo fourth. So win four, number four, Repel and Clement Lecoeuvre. Second goes to number eight, Blingy's sister. And back in third, number one, Wild Pacific.

0: that they all need to set their sights on.
1: What's your gut feel of coming into this race? Because the Hollywood Bets Durban July is a race for the difference. Everyone wants to win it. And this is not exactly gospel, but because there have been a few years, I'm thinking of 2022, Jet Dog versus Comet de Ding. They ran in the Hollywood Bets Durban July. They fought this out. Last year, Gladiatorian won after running in the Hollywood Bets Durban July. But we've seen some massive names run the Hollywood Bets Durban July, run in this race and go completely flat. Are you a man that sort of gravitates towards the fresh legs in this race? Or do you think the hair on the chest that they get from Africa's Greatest Horse Race does them a world of good?
0: I think it's more dependent on the horse themselves and what type of animal they are and how they do take their races. I mean, Gladiatorian, he's a hard campaigner. He's strong, and he's a horse that I think you could go to war with. Justin was of the opinion that this horse, See It Again, is a war horse. Mm. So he's one of those horses that even if he ran, I mean, we've seen him Highveld season, Western Cape season, Highveld season, and KZN. So it's clear to see that he's a very strong horse, and he's durable. He takes racing very well. So there's no doubt that he's going to be a massive player. And as for legal counsel, well, he seems like one of those horses as well. Because he's so strong, he seems like he could just handle racing. That run in the Hollywood Bets Durban July, well, things didn't go according to plan for him.
1: The horse clipped his heels while he was out in front, and that was him gone.
0: Exactly that. 3 weeks later, how well is the horse doing as he was heading into Africa's Greatest Horse Race? Is he in the same space? It is a big concern because he never really was able to put his best foot forward. So he's the one horse that I'm on the fence with. He has had a bit of a hard season, but as I mentioned, he's a horse that seems like he can take racing. So let's see how he does shape up. But as I mentioned, I think it's a 1-2 from last year that could reign supreme.
1: 8/18, last season's Horse of the Year. Winner of the World Sports Betting Cape Town Meta, the 3-year-old. He won the Lucky Fish Cape Derby as a 3-year-old. He won the Daily News 2000. He was beaten in the Hollywood Bets Derby in July last year, albeit narrowly by the Real Prince, the well-handicapped the Real Prince last year. There's a whisper around town that he is at his best. I mean, we'll see the proof in just a moment, but let's see how it all goes. MJ's down at the start. He's got some feedback for us.
2: Lyle Hewitson, Road King Pillars, just now, give a bit of a feedback from him.
3: Yeah,

0: Look, firstly, I'm sorry for the punters and the connections, because he was clearly the right horse in the race, but racing can do that too. He pulled up with a few excuses, and the vet's going over him, but clearly today wasn't his day, and I'm sure he will get sound and get healthy again and be fine in the future.
1: And Dave the King, you happy with him coming down here?
0: Yeah, he came down beautiful. Look, I don't know him from before, but the way he came down, I would think he's in good form.
1: Lyle, thanks very much for that. Lyle Hewitt, and obviously rode King Pillars early on, and he's on Dave the King now.
2: Yeah, we're talking about how Said Again looked on the way down to the start. Here's Dave the King, a former Horse of the Year in his own right. Can he come swinging back into his best?
3: Yeah, he's a horse that he's proven himself, but I'm not quite sure whether he's the same horse anymore. I think he's got a place chance at best. But they load in for the HKJC Champions Cup. Over to you, Sheldon.
4: Thanks very much. As they start the loading process, Legal Counsel, Hong Kong Jockey Club Champions Cup, Grade 1 1800, 8 on 18. The Real Prince, Gladiatorian, some really strong names in here. Top class individuals. Dave the King steps forth. Malmesbury Missile, main defender, and we wait on See It Again and Keegan DeMello to barrier three. The Hong Kong Jockey Club Champions Cup, Group 1, 8 on 18 is in 4. See It Again, we await. 8 on 18 sports the Spectrum green cap. See It Again. Cyclamen pink cap. Straightening him up. On the back foot, See It Again. Nursing him up. So we've got the Real Prince in one, Gladiatorian in two, yellow and black silks. See It Again. Gets into the gate and now rears. Just needs to settle and the handler to get out. Then we'll be ready. See It Again. Jumped on terms and came out in this Grade 1 Hong Kong Jockey Club Champions Cup, half a length off. Dave the King looping them on the outside. And that's with Lyle Hewitson. And that one burns to lead and burns across by a length and a quarter. And it gets a soft, easy lead. He wanted a lead, and lead he does. Legal Counsel second. Main defender third into the turn. The Real Prince stacks up in fourth. Then we got See It Again at his quarters in fifth position. Gladiatorian sixth. 8 on 18 in seventh. And at the back end of the field, eighth and last is Malmesbury Missile and Gavin Larina, watching each and every move in a slowly run race. And Dave the King just using that beautiful elastic-like action at the 1,000 by a length and a tail. Legal Counsel's latched on in second. Main defenders in the open with the blue on the outside. The Real Prince is in fourth, only four lengths off. See It Again the outside. Then we have Gladiatorian waiting to start up his engine. 8 on 18 and Richard Free. They got 7-8 lengths to make up, and Malmesbury Missile has them all to aim at. But it's Dave the King doing the buying and the bidding, cozily by two. Back in second, Legal Counsel as they sweep the turn, whipping for home, greeting the judge and crowd. Dave the King at the four peg. On the outside, Legal Counsel. The Real Prince is about to be galvanized into action. See It Again. 8 on 18's running a blinder on the outside. Yes, 8 on 18 with a devastating turn of foot. And look at this explosive action, an eye-popping victory. 8 on 18 from See It Again, 1-2. Main defender, the Real Prince, Legal Counsel, Gladiatorian, Malmesbury Missile, and Dave the King. But 8 on 18 and Richard Faree take the Grade 1 Hong Kong Jockey Club Champions Cup, and this will be a 1-2 for Justin Snaith and Nick Johnson. Coming to the line, 8 on 18. Nick Johnson and the Rupert's. 8 on 18 wins it. See It Again second. A 1-2 for Nick Johnson. Well done, Richard Faree. He got this fella to absolutely low fly.

0: 1200 metre handicap. .1, the two-horse, King Thistle, leads the market. And an open market it is, too. Waiting for three more to come forward. Like they're just about set. Under orders, and away they go for the second of the afternoon. 1200 metres the distance in front of them. Inside Matters in the centre towards the near side, Wild Moor, and chasing these two is Pacharan, as Wild Moor now goes to the lead. From Pacharan in second, King Return on the outside with Nairobi Knights. Then chasing those is Kelly Key with Salazar, and just behind Inside Matters. So settling down, and Wild Moor on the inner with the lead to in second, just about King Thistle. Then on the outer of those two races, Nairobi Knights in third. Following Nairobi Knights as we lose the field, chased along at the back of the field is King Return as they make the turn back towards the home straight. And it's Wild Moor still leading the way, being chased by Pacharan on the outer. Down the center, Air to Samba is trying to pick up. Also between horses, Pacharan. Right down the wide outside, Quiet Wife is coming home. And look at this turn of foot. And it's Quiet Wife who's come from a long way back and goes past them all. And Quiet Wife strolls onto victory from Air to Samba in second. Close call third. Maybe Inside Matters in that photo with Wild Moor. Well, Quiet Wife had...
1: but only his third on turf, and is in front of Jez Bomb at the back of the field then. But Jez Bomb only around 3.5 lengths off Pom Pom, who takes them on towards the turn, and that will swing them left-handed and towards the final three-quarters of a mile. With Pom Pom, who won 5 races in a row last summer, and went up over £30 in the handicap as a result, leads them as they level off on the side of the course and they race on the incline through halfway. Moonjid towards the outer under Sylvester D'Souza in second, continuing to dispute that spot with Percy's Daydream, although Moonjid just closing in a little bit on Pom Pom now. They're being followed in fourth position by Without Compromise under Cam Hardy, who's in the maroon and yellow colours in front of Jez Bomb, bidding for a second win here at Ponty.

Defract, having been victorious at the end of last month, and they're now heading on towards the final three furlongs. Pom Pom still the leader from Moonjid then, and on the inside, Percy's Daydream just tracking in behind the front two without compromise, being ridden along towards the outer. Jez Bomb is going to need a way through as they swing off the final turn, and it's Pom Pom from the front trying to go for home. Pom Pom with the lead, Percy's Daydream on the rail being kept in by Moonjid without compromise on the left, and Jez Bomb still trying to find a way through. Coming down to the furlong, it's Pom Pom in front, but they're lining up to challenge, and here in the blue jacket, Jez Bomb, having got the splitters, took off and passed them all. Hits the front with 100 yards left to go without compromise, keeping on down the outside. But from last to first for another Pontefract win, it's Jez Bomb who won going away. From without compromise, Pom Pom, Percy's Daydream and Moonjid.

0: Per Encanto, the gift that keeps on giving. Per Encanto's 2026 yearling sale average, $201,000 for 32 yearlings sold over the four major sales. 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
1: Gringotts burst to the front from Thevier, and Gringotts goes back to back in the big.
2: What are you up to this Sunday? Sit back and join us. We've got Gallup's action from under the mountain of love. For the harness fans, we're racing at Winton and the Met, and we're dashing and cashing around the sports bowl. You'll bet your Sunday session every Sunday from 11 a.m.

Letters played in a well-supported favourite. James McDonald back in town and wasn't great out, Letters Payton. Second half of the field on jumping. Where's the Circus? Jump well with No Limits wide out. Thrill Hunter right there with Scintillation. They're followed then by Suasion. Racing through on the inside of Letters Payton is getting a bit fired up there and pulling its way forward. Half pipe's off the track and going forward. So it's three wide half pipe. Suasion eases back a little bit. They're followed back in the field by Lorax on the inside of Avon's Joy. And about fourth last is Ice Fury. Racing away now is No Limits, coming around the corner by three on Where's the

Circus, then Scintillation, half pipe staying wide. Thrill Hunter back on the inside of the favourite Letters Patent. So into the straight now, No Limits is coming back to the field. Scintillation going after it strongly. Then Where's the Circus? Letters Patent needing a bit of room. Half pipe trying to keep it in unsuccessfully. Scintillation dashes about a length and a half clear. Letters Patent into the clear now, giving chase. It's Scintillation from Letters Patent, and here Suasion running on stoutly. Scintillation's going to hang on though. Scintillation beat the fast finishing Suasion. Lorax run third, and a great finish there by Thrill Hunter whizzing through on the rails. Letters Patent didn't let down when clear, followed by Iced Fury, then Half Pipe of On's Joy. No Limits ran out of puff, and Where's the Circus was the last to clock in.

Race two here at Randwick. Stand by. Gates are back now. They're off and racing now. Who wants to lead? There's a real clump of them out of the gates. And going forward is Koto de Katsa with Otono whizzing around the outside. And Michelangelo's right up there third. Maple's fourth, pulling a little bit. As Leovani goes around the field looking for a better position. They're followed by Release Point, Moonsweeper midfield, then Steel Blaze, Hurry Miss, a gap to Bales, and Saintly Sand is going to settle a conspicuous last. So Otono won the battle for the leader, and Alicia Collar continues to go forward here on Leovani and gets up in second spot now, followed by Koto de Katsa, who switches off in third on the inside of Michelangelo. Then the unbeaten filly Maples right on its back on the outside of Release Point there in the yellow cap on the fence. Steel Blaze kept company by the favourite Moonsweeper, and the

It's back into the straight now, and Leovani collar push of the button early and dash two lengths clear from Michelangelo going to second. Then Maples and Moonsweeper, the favourite, is starting to put itself into the picture, and Hurry Misses down the outside. Leovani at the 200, a length and a half to Moonsweeper, Maples, and then came Michelangelo. Leovani in front though. Leovani's kicking hard, and Leovani up on the speed, too good. Won it by three quarters to Maples. Moonsweeper third. Bales running on from Michelangelo. A gap to Hurry Miss, who peaked on the run. Further back to Saintly Sands, Release Point, Steel Blaze, and the on pace, the other on pace runners, Koto de Katsa and Tono Weekend right out of it.

set, racing now. And there's a lovely line out. Let's Fly is ridden with a bit of aggression wide out. The Mona Lisa jumped well, free and fast there. Swift Legend is as well. So this is a good go for the lead. Brazil going through the pack. Fabrice Whiteout going around them. They're followed further back by Brunham in advance of All Star. Then came further back on the inside to Rush Attack, Unreal Expectation, Murfilly Whiteout, and the Stars Align will settle last of all. So Free and Fast, looking for another winner. Held out, Let's Fly for the lead. The favourite in third, the Mona Lisa. On the inside is Swift Legend, so a number of the key players are right up on the speed. Fabrice is midfield around Brazil, and Brunham getting up on the inside. Further back to All Star, then Unreal Expectation, as they put the 800 metre marker behind them. Stars Aligned and Murfilly are well back in the field. So they commence the run to the home corner now. Free and Fast leads the way from Let's Fly. Then the favourite, the Mona Lisa, inside Swift Legend. Fabrice is on a three-wide par from Brennan. Then came Brazil. All Star in a three-wide spot with some cover as they come around the turn now. Free and Fast leads the way from Let's Fly. Calder gets to work on the Mona Lisa, and Swift Legend is coming to the outside. 300 to go. Free and Fast is joined by Let's Fly the outside. The Mona Lisa's going up the inner. Two further back to Swift Legend and All Stars making ground. But the Mona Lisa is hard up against the inside running rail. And the Mona Lisa takes a clear lead now inside the 50 metres. And the favourite's home, the Mona Lisa. Swift Legend, Let's Fly for the minor. Swift Legend grabs second in front of Let's Fly. And Free and Fast fourth. Good gap back to Rush Attack. Then came All Star Brazil from Branham, Unreal Expectation, Murfilly. Further back to Fabrice, and the Stars Align has finished near enough to last.

Favourite Astronomics, second favourite moves in. The light's on and we're ready now. Gates are back, racing. Astronomics left or right. Nullarbor Jane was fast into stride and leads by three quarters early. It's a Tartar is right there, together with Glenn's Legacy in the green. It's pushing through on the inside in the early stages. They're followed further back by Sanctified, then came Sequista. Aisle two in the second half of the field from Astronomics. Followed by Josephine, Fazvara Parks on the inside of Foreign Encounter. Nullarbor Jane shows the way by neat length on It's a Tartar. Followed then by Glenn's Legacy, who's tucked away on the inside of Lady Invictus as they approach the home corner. Followed by Sequista, Sanctified, Astronomics, Aisle 2. And Josephine under plenty of pressure. Nullarbor Jane's got a few of these off the bridle. Back in the field, Nullarbor Jane leads from It's a Tartar. Lady Invictus in a stalking role from Glenn's Legacy. Then came Sequista, Sanctified. Astronomics to the outside. Aisle 2 making ground on the rails. Nullarbor Jane at the 200. Led the way by 2 and It's a Tartar. Here's Astronomics running on powerfully on the inside. Aisle 2 chipping away on the rails. Nullarbor Jane being tackled by Astronomics wide out. Astronomics went up to tackle. Nullarbor Jane, they're wide apart. It's Astronomics, Nullarbor Jane. Astronomics, that was a good performance. Ran down Nullarbor Jane. Aisle 2 got up the inside to finish third. It's a Tartar fourth. Then came Lady Invictus. Had a good run in transit, but couldn't close it off. Further back, Glenn's Legacy. From Sequista, Sanctified, Fazvara, Josephine, and Foreign Encounter.

Good to go. B&K Group Australia, and they're off and racing. And Rohearthstone won the start. Races to an early lead. Make It Sweet going forward with Brigidine Gal. And Brigidine Gal's taking on the leader. Rosewater in the white cap is straight up in third and being restrained. Make It Sweet wide. Followed by Full How in the middle. Faze Angels down on the rails. And Horizon's the second favourite is three wide and pushing forward. Satano Jasmine happy to sit back in the field from Sure Lynn. And from the wide draw, our Aqua was taken back to last. They sort out their order. Down the back, and Brigidine Gal shows the way. Make It Sweet second, and Horizon's doing plenty of work with the intent of going on with the job now. Horizon's, it goes up to join Brigidine Gal. So Make It Sweet just eased out of that battle to third, and a Rohearthstone's got the gun running fourth. A length further back to Rosewater, a length and a half then to Faze Angels inside Full How. Further back then to Sure Lynn. On the inside of Satono Jasmine, the post-time favourite. And Oraqua happy to sit back last. They race down the side of the course. Brigidine Gal being eyeballed by Horizons. Then came a Rohearthstone, or Make It Sweet second. A Rohearthstone the third. Go back to the original script. Make It Sweet fourth, and that's Horizons outside the leader. They've got the same caps on. Further back to Faze Angels from Rosewater, and then came Full How from Oraqua. And still Satano Jasmine near enough to last. They come up the rise now. And Horizons moved up on the outside of Brigidine Gal. A Rohearthstone is scraping through a narrow gap. Here's the filly, Satano Jasmine, winding up with a good run. Together with Full How. Horizons hits the lead. It's worked. And Satano Jasmine pounced on the outside. Oraqua's flashing home. But here's four in a row for Satano Jasmine. And her first win in first grade, beating Horizons and Oraqua. Then came a Rohearthstone fourth. Further back to Faze Angels. Make It Sweet. Full How. Rosewater dropped off from Sure Lynn. And Brigidine Gal was last in.

ready to run. And they're racing. So Trapaland has jumped all right out off the inside. And it's a good go for the early lead. Celebrity is pushing forward. And Inquiring Mind's handy. Now Perfect Justice out pretty deep in the early part. Yams going up there having a pop for the lead. So Sly Boots settles about midfield. Tambolo no speed. Further back, Forbidden Riff from Nishino Crescent mars a bit. And Iceman from the outside draw is going to settle last of all. So Yam shows the way, and Celebrity got across to second. And Trapaland has held a forward roll there. And Park's in third, clear from Inquiring Minds, Perfect Justice. Then Tambaloa, Sly Boots, Forbidden Riff three wide. A length and a half, Nishino Crescent. From Mars a bit, Iceman about 8 lengths off the leaders, last of all. 1,000 metres to go, Yam in front, this last start winner from the bush in the hands of Will Stanley, leads by 3/4 Celebrity, and Trapaland tucked away for an economical run third. Then came Inquiring Minds, Forbidden Riff out wide, starting a run at the 700 metres and is quickly rushing forward. Perfect Justice behind, Sly Boots is slicing through. Tambaloa getting shuffled back from Nishino Crescent, Mars a bit. Iceman under the pump, last of all. So it's Yam and their leader turning for home. Yam from Inquiring Minds, the udder. Then came Trapalander. Celebrity on the outside of the front runner, further back to Sly Boots and Perfect Justice into the straight. Yam, here's Trapalander taking a rouse run. Sly Boots takes the run. Celebrity feeling the pinch and Perfect Justice sailing down the outside. Sly Boots the head in front from Trapalander. Perfect Justice ambushing the pair and Perfect Justice moved up to Sly Boots. Perfect Justice, Sly Boots, they go to the line. Sly Boots kicked. Beat Perfect Justice. Trapaland a third in front of Nishino Crescent. Then came Celebrity. Iceman running on. Yam from Tambaloa. Mars a bit. Forbidden Riff. Long-lasting Inquiring Minds.

racing. Sir Les left the gates really well, and Sir Les is the early leader from Benavac, immediately up on the outside. Out her mercy's wide, but going forward for the time being, Zoufame counts behind, but firing up on the inside of Aleppo Pine, followed by Zanaka down on the fence. Exit Fiat wide, followed then by Oakfield Neptune between runners. Clear from Chem Trail, she within in Bo de Kuna. Sir Les is going to lead here for Rachel King, holding out the favourite Benavac. At her mercy, doing work in third, followed by Zoufame, fourth on the rails, just being nudged along a bit as they turn for home. Sir Les travelling nicely by a length here on Benavac. Zoufame going to third with At Her Mercy retreating, and further back to Zunaka. Sir Les on the inside, Benavac the outside, given full bore. Sir Les with gas in the tank. Sir Les still a length in front of Benavac. They've broken away from Zoufame. Sir Les inside the 150 is clearly holding Benavac. And this son of average, look at Sir Les go. Ramwick's cultural attaché today. Sir Les brains them. From Benavac, down the outside, she within ran third. From Zunaka, then came Chem Trail, Oakfield Neptune, Aleppo Pine, Exit Fee. Zoufame weakened out from At Her Mercy and Bo de Kuna.

They're ready now. And they're racing here. Narbold in the second half of the field. Poison Chalice and Lou among the best beginners. Thunderlift being sent forward. Mickey's Medal and Sevens Heaven are going to sit handily. Followed them by Bravissima, Rock Empire going forward, and Narbold improves on the rails. The Creator's out very deep from Substantial and tucked away on the inside, Electric Impulse, and a gap back to Sky Lab. So Lou shows the way and Thunderlips is up and about early into second. Sevens well positioned and tugging along in third from Poison Chalice, and Rock Empire cast three wide. Mickey's Medal with a cozy run on the fence on the inside at Narbold. Bravissima's out three wide. Further back to Substantial Ditto. Then came further back to Electric Impulse on the inside of the Creator, who sits well back today, and Skylab's at the rear. So Lou, a narrow leader here from Thunderlips approaching the corner. Two lengths away to Sevens, Poison Chalice, Rock Empire in fifth. Narbold is next between runners. Mickey's Medal down on the rails from Bravissima. Then Substantial, the Creator. Well back then is Electric Impulse and Skylab. Into the straight, Lou, a narrow leader here from Thunderlips. Rock Empire sustaining a run. Sevens taking an inside gap now. Here's Narbold letting loose down the outside. 300 to go. They're right across the track, and Narbold is sustaining the run. Moving up to join Rock Empire. Clear from Poison Chalice. The Creator's running on from further back. It's Narbold trying to beat off Rock Empire. Narbold ahead in front. The Rock Empire is showing fight. Rock Empire came back on Narbold, and I think one of the nose. The Creator got up for third narrowly in front of Bravissima. Then Electric Impulse, followed by Skylab running on. From Poison Chalice, Lou, Thunderlip Sevens, Substantial, and Mickey's Medal. Stand by, it's a close one here.

0: And we're ready to go.
1: Gates are back now over the 1100. Oh, she's blown the start, Big Red Tequila. She's a clear last out of the gates. And Talk to Be Sure has jumped well. Hawker Hall's right there as they find their order in. South of India's pushing through on the inside. Hawker Hall, South of India, Salui out deep, and High School's going forward now on the outside of Colourful Emperor. A gap back to King of Pop, then came I Stole a Merc, then Talk to Be Sure from Barber, Zoo Ripper, and Big Red Tequila. She's pretty much out of contention, you think, from there. She's about 12 lengths off the lead. Hawker Hall in front, Ice Cool the outside, Salui the deepest. South of India still pushing through on the inside. Colourful Emperor right behind. Further back to King of Pop, being wound up, getting to the outside. Hawker Hall a narrow leader. South of India's running a big race on the inside. Ice Cool's under plenty of pressure. Hawker Hall's finding. McDonald's getting it to left to beat off South of India. Now I Stole a Merc, the fresh legs on the scene. Hawker Hall in front. I Stole a Merc's coming to ambush it. Hawker Hall just in front, scrambled in. Hawker Hall ahead on the line to I Stole a Merc. Zoo Ripper thundered home to run third, followed then by Ice Cool, South of India, Barber, and Talk to Be Sure running on. A big gap back to Salui from King of Pop, Colourful Emperor. She was vetted there. She went up in the gates, Big Red Tequila, and it really put her off her game. She blew the start and was never a chance.

Kim Clark on So You Fence. There's the light. Stand by. Ready now for the last. And they're off and racing. And Super Fun was one of the last out. Smashing Time Jump. Well, Fearless Majestic is having its ears written off to try and hold Smashing Time out. So Your Pens can just sit there and have a laugh at the leaders in third, followed by Yoshinobu, who's got over into a really good spot early. It's one out, one back. Clear from High Blue Sea, Bandy's Boy. Super Fun there, and Invader Zim's out very, very wide. Warrior for Peace being taken back from Iron Man. Barbaric Lad and Commodus is last of all. Smashing Time rolling in the lead, as it loves to do. By two now on Fearless Majestic, followed by So Your Pens getting a cozy run on the inside of Yoshinobu. McDonald's had no luck here on Invader Zim. It's cast wide. Then Bandy's Boy, Super Fun, High Blue Sea tracking up with cover. Smashing Time shows the way, turning for home by a neat length on Fearless Majestic. So Your Pens is taking an inside run and starting to put itself into the picture. So Your Pens went up to join Smashing Time. They beat off Fearless Majestic. Invader Zim is still running on despite the wide trip, but So Your Pens dashed away inside the 150. Bandy's Boys rattling home at the end. It's a big win to So Your Pens. So Your Pens by two. Bandy's Boys second. Photo third. Invader Zim and Warrior for Peace the outside. Barbaric Lad closed off at the end, followed by Zupa Fun, Commodus, Fearless Majestic, Smashing Time got really tired from Iron Man. Boy, Yoshinobu is well positioned and has finished back last together with High Blue Sea.

Rolling, ready. Clear. And they're racing. Custom away moderately. Royal Lass jumped well with Recuperado and also Divine Thoughts out past the centre. After 150, Divine Thoughts, Royal Lass together. Not too far off those as Sun's setting with also Takiko in the predominantly white jacket as getting the sit behind them now. Sun's setting about 2.5 off the lead from Recuperado. Then came Happy Lincoln, Custom well back as Glasgow Lass outside of Vane Champagne and Mystery and Drama is last. Divine Thoughts off the fence, led Royal Lass 3/4 of a length away, a length to Kiko, a length Sun setting. It's wide around Recuperado and Happy Link, and then Custom with the back to follow, approaching the corner, 5 off the lead from Glasgow Lass, Vane Champagne, and 2 further back at the end is Mystery and Drama. 400 metres to go on the point of the bend, and Royal Lass kicked up on the inside and tried to kick off about 2.5 lengths in front of Sun setting, and they were followed by Takiko. Custom brought to the outside, Royal Lass giving a sight halfway up the straight, getting weary. Custom down the middle is finishing hard with Sun setting, and then Glasgow Lass late, but it's all Custom. Custom coming away for a deserved win. Custom won it well from Sun setting, Glasgow Lass, then Royal Lass, Recuperado. Next to Kiko, Vane Champagne, Mystery and Drama, Happy Link, and Divine Thoughts was last.

They stand pretty well. Ready, and they're racing. Orchid Sky towards the inside, jumped away pretty well. Resolutely out fast, as expected, led Brazen Panda. Brazen DeChambeau is in between horses. And then came Garner's Akan and Milson's Point, getting to about fifth. A length and a half torture, Orchid Sky. Doubt time and two lengths to stakes at the end. Brazen Panda outsped them at the 700 metres by three quarters of a length. Garner's Akan resolutely with the sit today behind them. And Brazen DeChambeau in the centre in the white and red. A length Milson's Point, and then came Torture, Orchid Sky, Doubt Time, and two further back stakes being chased along at the end. They come around the corner resolutely with the advantage of the inside, kicks up to lead Brazen Panda, Brazen DeChambeau. They were followed by Garner's Akan. Torture's trying to get through between horses. Orchid Sky cut the corner, then stakes and Milson's Point. It's resolutely going for home. 200 metres to go. Had a decent buffer from Garner's Akan. Doubt Time right down the outskirts. It's resolutely 100 to go. Doubt Time is flying.

flying, resolutely holding on. Doubt Time lunges, didn't quite get there. Resolutely from Doubt Time stakes, and then garners a Khan. Brazen DeChambeau behind them from Milson's Point, followed further back in the field by Orchid Sky. And then towards the end of the field, we saw Brazen Panda and also Torture pulling up at the tail.

away here, race number three. Set to go, Stalls are back and away. Salsafello jumped away well, with also Dancing Storm and Tennessee Bound away very cleanly along the rails. So Tennessee Bound is going to lead Behavior, and they were followed by Apache Song, Salsafello. Then came Dancing Storm, Luna Cat, Butternut Princess. Behavior off the rails and Tennessee Bound together, 750 out of length, Apache Song, then Salsafello outside of Luna Cat. Next in the field is Dancing Storm and Butternut Princess. So they reach the 600 metres. And it's Behavior and Tennessee Bound. They match strides. It's been an even tempo for a sprint affair. A length and a half, Luna Cat, Apache Song. Further back then on the outside, Salsafello from Dancing Storm and Butternut Princess as they come towards the middle of the course. Tennessee Bound in front, held together, 250 out by a length, Behavior, then Luna Cat and Apache Song. Tennessee Bound now kicked into gear from Behavior, who's hanging tough on the outside. Tennessee Bound, 100 metres to go, about three quarters of a length in front of Behavior. Tennessee Bound from Behavior. Tennessee Bound just in front of Behavior, and Tennessee Bound beat Behavior. Luna Cat, then Butternut Princess from Salsafello, Dancing Storm and Apache Song.

set to go. Stalls are back and away. Prince Tycoon signature scent jump well with Talladega Girl. Beautiful Bevy isn't too far away from the action either. Jenny the Ninja's trying to find a spot, but covering extra ground out deeper on the track and also pushing up is Pacific Glamour. So they sort out their positions. Prince Tycoon led from Pacific Glamour, Beautiful Bevy, the fence. Then signature scent, Jenny the Ninja, the benchmark behind them. And then Final Moment, Afterburner, also in that group of horses. Then as Snow Mercy, a length and a half, Talladega Girl, who's being scrubbed along and losing ground from Far-Sighted Express Class, and a long gap in the field coming around the home corner is Nighttime Star. So it's Prince Tycoon at the 350 with Beautiful Bevy on the inside. They were followed by Signature Scent, yet to push the button from Afterburner, Final Moment and the benchmark. Beautiful Bevy with the lightweight and Prince Tycoon, and then Signature Scent trying to throw down a challenge. Still Prince Tycoon and Beautiful Bevy with 100 to go. Prince Tycoon about a neck in front, Afterburner late, but Prince Tycoon won it. Prince Tycoon from either Afterburner or Beautiful Bevy, and then Signature Scent next fast sighted the benchmark. Back in the field then Final Moment from Express Class. Nighttime Star, who was detached, has beaten a few. Jenny the Ninja along with Pacific Glamour, and then towards the end Snow Mercy and Talladega Girl not handling the conditions.

Elizabeth with his backside. Now they're ready, and away they go. Jimmy the Bear jumped away pretty well. First Chorus towards the outside broke quickly, with also Magna Spin, and then Tough to Muss and Seafall from Unlimited. Next is Rumbled Again, St. Lawrence, Jimmy the Bear, and Detonator Jack is last as they climb the hill and reach the 1,250. Magna Spin took it up, heading towards the brow of the hill from in second. First Chorus, two lengths.

Detonator Jack, the Winter Championship winner. Off the back section, 1,000 to go. Magna Spin settled the tempo from First Chorus. Then came Tough to Muss and Seafall from Unlimited rumbled again. St. Lawrence third last. Then came Jimmy the Bear and Detonator Jack to the railway side. Magna Spin the leader by a length and a quarter. Second is First Chorus. Tough to Muss the outside of Seafall. A length and a quarter, Unlimited. And they were followed by rumbled again, who's tucked away. Detonator Jack is getting going early here. Three and four deep from St. Lawrence, and Jimmy the Bear relegated back to the end. 500 metres to go. The leader is Magna Spin from First Chorus and Tough to Muss, and they start to dial it up, Unlimited. Detonator Jack's coming on too. Now Seafall's behind them in the black jacket, needing a run from rumbled again. St. Lawrence, Jimmy the Bear under pressure last in the straight. First Chorus moves up to take Magna Spin. Then a gap, Seafall, Tough to Muss, Unlimited from rumbled again. Magna Spin's kicking, but First Chorus gets the better of it with 100 metres to go. First Chorus surges on from Magna Spin and Seafall. This is over. First Chorus racing away, and First Chorus won it from Magna Spin. Seafall then rumbled again. Next, Unlimited, Tough to Muss. Well back, St. Lawrence, Detonator Jack, and Jimmy the Bear not likely today.

Dernassir wants to throw its head into the wrong gate. Ready, racing. Dernassir away pretty well. Decalogue began fast towards the inside with King's Reflection, Engine of War, pressurised, is pushing up to do exactly that, and our deeper on the course is our chief. At the judge of, with a lap to go of the famous Caulfield track, Pressurized is going to lead from our chief, Engine of War, and King's Reflection, who's one off the fence at this stage. Then came also one off the fence behind a Decalogue from Ferrario. Next in the field is Dernassir, who's the outside of Montan. Then came Brillantetzer, and Harbour Town is last. Pressurized, the leader, heads towards the 1700 metre shoot and led by three lengths and just starts to roll them along. From our chief, second, two lengths, Engine of War. Then came King's Reflection, further back Ferrario and Decalogue, a length and a half away Dernassir, Monton, then Harbour Town and Brillantetzer as they begin the climb at the 1500 metres. And after they went no speed in a 2000 metre race, a lot of these at Caulfield a couple of weeks ago, this has run a little bit better. Pressurised, the front runner, by four or five. Two in second, our chief, two lengths, Engine of War. And then came King's Reflection, a length and a half away next along the inside Ferrario, and then came Decalogue, who would spot the leader about 10. Dernassir is tracking it wherever it goes, and then Monton, Harbour Town, and last of all is Brillantetzer. Towards the run off the back and the railway side, 1,000 metres to go, Pressurised, just coming back under the jock by about 2.5 out chief. Two lengths, Engine of War, about a length and three quarters, King's Reflection. Then came Ferrario, Decalogue, Dernassir. Now is Satellite three deep and would spot the speed about 7 at this stage, and then came Monton, Harbour Town, Brillantetzer. Pressurised, 750 metres to go, led by two lengths, but here comes the cavalry charge. Our chief and King's Reflection with Engine of War, so four across the track, a length Decalogue. Dernassir is out very deep on the track, and they were followed by Monton, followed by Ferrario. Wouldn't be surprised if the saddle slipped on Dernassir. Jockey hasn't got the irons, having a very uncomfortable sit, and goes back to the end from Harbour Town. Is driving through now. Our chief took Pressurised, Engine of War, King's Reflection behind them. Decalogue produced to the outside with three to pick up. So the front runner is our chief with about 200 metres to go. Still led by a length and a half, Engine of War. It's our chief by a length and a quarter. Engine of War is grinding home. Our chief in front though. Our chief a half, Engine of War. Third Pressurised, fourth Decalogue, fifth King's Reflection, then Ferrario from Harbour Town, Brillantetzer. Back in the field then was Monton, well back in the field, and Dernassir. John Allen won't be sitting down to dinner for a week.

set now, racing at the 1200 metres. And Winner's Edge jumped away fast with Zeus Sensation. Recommendation out deeper and Samangu nice and close. Aztec Ruler next along the inside. After 200 metres, Winner's Edge is going to lead from out wider Recommendation, then Samangu closer towards the fence from Zoo Sensation. Next is Watch Me Win, Title Fighter.

Aztec Ruler. Second last is Cosmic Crusader. And at the tail of the field is Miravale Rose. Winner's Edge in front, but they're tightly packed. 650 metres to go from Zeus Sensation Recommendation. A length and a quarter, Samangu Title Fighter, followed by Aztec Ruler. Next in the field, Watch Me Win. And then came Cosmic Crusader, who's going to get up underneath them all around the corner. And Miravale Rose, it's four lengths first to last. Winner's Edge now quickens it up. 350 metres to go from Zeus Sensation Recommendation. Then Cosmic Crusader over on the far side from Aztec Ruler and Samangu. It's Winner's Edge in front, 200 metres to go. But Cosmic Crusader drives through hard. Cosmic Crusader takes Winner's Edge, Zeus Sensation next. But Cosmic Crusader, the big boy, is back. Cosmic Crusader won the Bletchingly easily. Winner's Edge Recommendation for fourth Samangu or Zoo Sensation from Watch Me Win Aztec Ruler. Towards the back of the field, Miravale Rose and Title Fighter.

Ready and away. Prince Eric was probably the last to leave with Test the Law. Station One jumped well with Aeolian, Stop the Rock and Beach Pad. Belle Savoir from the deep along with Mac Dane coming over. Amlito's about seventh but also starting to whoosh forward. Station One is the leader after 400 from Mac Dane around Belle Savoir. Aeolian the fence, Stop the Rock and Amlito wider. Two lengths to Beach Pad after Martin, Diwali, Crimson Vine. Well back Prince Eric, Test the Law, Leon Quire and Savor the Dream last. Station One the front runner, 1300 metres to go by a half Mac Dane. Amlito's obliged to race wide around Belle Savoir and Aeolian, fifth along the rails and three off the lead. A length and a quarter, Stop the Rock, and then Beach Pad and Aftermath back in the field, Diwali. They were followed next on its outside by Crimson Vine, then Test the Law, Prince Eric towards the back with Leon Quire and a length and a half, Savor the Dream. That's the order heading through halfway where Station One is the leader at an even speed, three quarters Mac Dane. Then came Amlito doing it the tradesman's way out three wide. A length Belle Savoir Aeolian followed by Stop the Rock who's wide with cover. A length Beach Pad Aftermath and then Crimson Vine in between horses. Diwali the rails and Test the Law in the blue deeper. A length and a quarter Prince Eric, Leon Quire and two lengths Savor the Dream. Station One the pilot. 650 metres to go. Led a neck to Mac Dane just applying more pressure. Aeolian's going to sneak up underneath of those and Amlito moves up four and five deep. Right across the track as Station One capitulates, passed by Aftermath, Test the Law, trying to cut the corner, Beach Pad on the inside as they fan from Belle Savoir and further back in the field.

Wall behind those horses. It's Amlito, 100 to go from Beach Pad Aoli. Amlito wide the trip. It didn't matter. Amlito wins from a photo. Leon Qua, Beach Pad, then Aeolian. Next to finish in the race was Mac Dane. A gap stopped the rock after Marth Diwali. From Belle Savoir, Crimson Vine, Prince Eric, Savor the Dream, Test the Law, and Station One.

And he gone bonkers, the leader, by a neck to the odds on Jolly Cruiser, weight at the 1,000, quarter away third, and Keen. They were followed by Shares, fourth one off the fence, a length and a quarter, Ludlam, Lauberhorn deeper, Celtics the rails, just two flyers beyond centre field from Blankfield at the 750. Hote Senshi is second last the fence, and Falset Star last. Jenny gone bonkers, by about a half length the Cruiser weight, a length and a quarter, Marshall R, third at the 600 metres from Shares. Then came Ludlam, Celtics and Lauberhorn Horn in a line. Hote Senshi is next in the field from Blankfield, and then came Just Two Fly the Bolter and two lengths to Falset Star. Jenny gone bonkers with Marshall R getting up on the inside and throwing out a serious threat. Cruiserweight called upon the outside, then Celtics, Ludlam and Lauberhorn down the outside. Marshall R went for home. 200 metres to go. Favourites in trouble here. Celtics and Lauberhorn right down the outside of the 100. Marshall R in front. Lauberhorn is wearing it down with Celtics. Marshall R trying to hold on. Lauberhorn lunges and got up. Lauberhorn won from a photo, Celtics or Marshall R, and then Cruiserweight. Behind those horses then on the fence was Hote Senshi from Jenny Gone Bonkers. Shares, Ludlam, Just Two Fly, Blankfield, Falset Star.

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2: 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Little Bros, it's Hayes again. Little Bros, three quarters of a leg.
1: Like father, like son. 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

draws barrier number one with the side winkers going on today as Saint joins them in the line. We're almost ready and they're off. Aviva stood there, missed it by four lengths. Out nicely, Private Treaty is going forward today, is going to be roused up to take up the early running. Warrior Boy hunting up underneath of it and making a line of three is Saint. So Warrior Boy lets the pressure go. Private Treaty went to the rail. Saint pulled his way forward. He's keen to get this over with. He's rushed up on the outside of Private Treaty with Liquid Blue running fourth off the fence. There's a length and a half to Overheated, who's in the middle. Wide around it is Friend of the Devil. Then She's Gifted, and Aviva has picked up the bridle now at the tail as they work up the side toward the 1600, and the leader is Saint out by three lengths. Saint sets the running here. Private Treaty was immediately off the fence, and Warrior Boy now gets the run of the race third as Saint runs them at an even speed. Fourth up on the outside is Friend of the Devil. Liquid Blue next, then Overheated, She's Gifted, and Aviva. They've put the 1,400 metres behind them. Saint out on his own. Leads out by three and a half or four lengths here on Private Treaty. One away to Warrior Boy, who's third on the fence, and Friend of the Devil has a bum to follow. Fourth on the outside from Liquid Blue. Blinkers on today underneath of Overheated, and the last two of Aviva and She's Gifted as they roll out toward the 1,000 metres. The leader is Saint by a length and a half on Private Treaty. Third, the rail, Warrior Boy is getting every possible here in the Cure Kids colours from Friend of the Devil. Fourth on the outside. Two lengths, Liquid Blue travelling nicely with nowhere to go. Underneath of Overheated, then Aviva and She's Gifted as they start to come to the business end. They have 700 metres left to go. Saint now asks the question. Joining it on the outside, Private Treaty, Warrior Boy in a pocket third. Then came Friend of the Devil, who's right on the bridle up to fourth. Overheated makes ground wider. Liquid Blue still has no racing room. Then came Aviva and She's Gifted as last. Round the corner, it's Saint underneath of Private Treaty. Warrior Boy going through its gears. Overheated got on one rein check. Friend of the Devil deeper out running on Liquid Blue inside the 300. Private Treaty led. Warrior Boy's closing hard. Then came Saint from Liquid Blue. Private Treaty 150 to go. Found a kick from Warrior Boy. Then Liquid Blue. Private Treaty a length in front. Warrior Boy. Private Treaty holding into

Barrier one, all clear, and they're away, and she was away okay, White Pella. She'll be headed off by Flavours. Going forward up on the outside at the start is Dosti to get handy. White Pella saw box seat behind the pace underneath of Ecstatic. Deeper out, Enchanted Delight is in the open, running fifth outside of the old trick, and Big Exit is second to last the fence. And three lengths away, dropping out to the tail is Noy Vern. 1,000 out, the leader is Flavours, a half in front. Dosti running second, there's three lengths away to Ecstatic on the outside of White Palace. One off Enchanted Delight, who's been three wide from the start. In the middle, the old trick. Next, the inside, Big Exit, and two lengths away to Noy Vern. It's been a genuine run race. 700 to go. Flavours and Dosti broke away here by four lengths on Ecstatic. White Palace under the pump. Just had to check off heels there as well. White Palace lost three lengths and is probably no hope from there. They turn for home. Dosti took over from Flavours. Ecstatic running on then the old trick. Big Exit into the clear from Noy Vern. They're in the straight. Dosti, the leader, a length in front. The old trick looming large. Ecstatic still there in the middle. Two lengths away to Big Exit. The old trick goes up to Dosti. 200 to go. Big Exit only a length away. Dosti lifting underneath of the old trick. Then Big Exit 100 out. Still Dosti's in front here from Big Exit. And the old trick, Dosti leads. And Dosti was as tough as old boots. Dosti beats own Big Exit. Third across was the old trick. Fourth, either Ecstatic or Noy Vern. Then came Flavours. You can be forgiving of White Palace and a breakaway to Enchanted Delight. That's a good, tough win, and he's been strong through the line as well.

Last one up. We're right to race. Race three. Prezi Card Maiden. They're away from the mile. Gaskell last out. Early speed from Tassar. Bounced out well. Just Henry's rolling forward from a centre gate. And Rekindled favourite gets handy wider. Go Provel on the rail. Gap it up into about third spot from Rufus, who's wider out. Unshackled between horses. One and a half. Shocking Secrets. And Gaskell out to the rear. Just Henry, the leader, a half in front. Gap it. Three deep. Rekindle. Favourites having to cover a bit of extra ground. Now is sent forward towards the leader. GoPro races next underneath of Tassar. Two lengths away, Unshackled on the outside of Shocking Secret. Second to last, Rufus. And two lengths away to Gaskell at the tail inside the thousand they travel. Just Henry, the leader. Rekindle went to second, only three quarters away. Two lengths away to Gap It, running on its own. Then Tassar outside of GoPro. Two lengths further afield, Unshackled outside of Shocking Secret. Second to last, Rufus. And two lengths off to Gaskell at the tail. There's about 10 top to bottom. The leader is Just Henry. Just Henry, 6.50 to go. Going with it, Rekindle. They broke away by three lengths on Gap It. Tassar goes up into fourth. Unshackled follows it. Pushed on GoPro. Shocking Secrets and Rufus in the centre. And Gaskell will have to pass them all as they're about to turn for the money at the 400. And Unshackled swept up. Unshackled moved up on the outside of Rekindle. They got clear from Just Henry. Into the clear now, Tassar. It's Unshackled outside of Rekindle. And they're stride for stride. Two lengths Gap It. Rufus runs on. Rekindled trying to fight off Unshackled, doing a good job of it as well. 100 to go. Rekindled broke away from Unshackled. Shocking Secrets late, but Rekindled. Rekindled the winner. Rekindled beats Unshackled. Third across was Rufus. Fourth, Shocking Secrets. Then came Gap It, followed over by Gaskell. Tassar never in it. And next to it across the line was GoPro. And the last of them in will be Just Henry.

Okay, they've gone without Atomic Berry. A late scratching. Atomic Berry is out. Slow to move was tactic at the start for City. Goes straight forward, takes up the running. Stranger Times will settle down second. And the open third on the outside is Vienna Game. Running fourth along the inside is Harlow's Pride. Ogun right there on the outside as the leader really dropped anchor. 2 to 3 lengths away to Tactic, who's up on the outside of Delinquent Express as they roll off the back. So Ogun was keen to keep.

Keep rolling here, and Ogun goes up to join Forsetti. Two lengths away, Stranger Times now in a pocket third underneath of Vienna Game. Two lengths off to Harlow's Pride. Outside of it, Tactic, and three lengths Delinquent Express with the late scratching of horse five, Atomic Berry. 4:50 left to gallop. It's Forsetti and Ogun. A length away on the inside, Stranger Times just needs a run. Vienna Game's right there, then Tactic in the straight. Forsetti leads. Stranger Times got the gap a length away. Ogun battles on, and then came Vienna Game. The leader is Forsetti, a length in front. Stranger Times knuckles down. Ogun still there. Still it's Forsetti in front. 100 to go. Stranger Times not reaching Forsetti. Forsetti's holding. Stranger Times dives now and does get there. Stranger Times for Cure Kids. They've got one up. Beats home Forsetti. Third, Ogun battled on strongly. Fourth across, maybe Tactic. Vienna Game wasn't far away. Then came Harlow's Pride, a breakaway. Two Delinquent Express and the late scratching of Atomic Berry.

During Grand National Week as well, they're racing. Fast out on the inside, Movie Girl. Montero lit up to go forward. Jack Attack is now bouncing through between horses. Boss and Nye Heels is one off the rail, right in the leading group. A length and a half off to Moon Money, who was happy to stay out of the early burn, as was Miss Emerald. So Jack Attack found the front from Montero, who's a neck away. Two lengths further afield to Boss and High Heels in a beautiful spot, running third, one off the rail on the outside of Movie Girl. There's a half to Moon Money and two off to Miss Emerald. The leader is Jack Attack, 700 out. Montero, the big fella, right there to strike. Two lengths, Boss and High Heels. Moon Money improves, three deep outside of the favourite. Then came Movie Girl from Miss Emerald as they turn and burn. 4:50 to go. Jack Attack, Montero, Moon Money's kit, Boss and High Heels in a pocket, so the favourites in traffic, turning for home. Jack Attack, Montero, Moon Money deeper, back on the inside. Boss and High Heels trying to pick up, but she needs to lift. It's Jack Attack and Montero. Boss and High Heels trying to probe through. Moon Money still there as well. Four across the track. Montero, Moon Money, Boss and High Heels diving through now. Moon Money, Boss and High Heels, she'll get there. Boss and High Heels, they may to work for it, but she'll win. Cure Kids again. Second across Moon Money. Third in was Montero. Fourth Jack Attack. Then came Miss Emerald from Movie Girl.

Field of 8, Harcourt's Holmwood, rating 60. They're off, standing there and missing at a length was I'm Feeling Lucky. The early speed Russian Rosette gets handy and right around the outside, Sailor Girl. Sailor Girl took it up. She's a happy one, gets handy. Back into third on the inside.

Side, I'm feeling lucky. 800 out, the leader, Sailor Girl, and she's keen to get it over with. Led out by a half a length right there on the outside. She's a happy one. Two lengths, Russian Rosette in a grand spot. One off the rail, third. Overstays underneath of it. Pushed on three wide. That's Charming trying to make ground as they're about to scoot for home. Back on the inside, Merch. Then I'm feeling lucky and Artie Boy. Round the corner, Sailor Girl still travels here. A half in front, she's a happy one. Two lengths away then to Overstayed and Russian Rosette. Wider out, that's Charming, 2:50 to go. Sailor Girl a neck in front, Overstate's closing hard down the middle. Overstate gobbled Sailor Girl up and shot clear. Russian Rosette over the top of them as well, but it's Overstate, 100 to go. Got away at the finish here, Overstate, and Overstate much too good. Overstate beat Russian Rosette, that's Charming, fourth in Sailor Girl. Then came Artie Boy, followed across by Merch. Then came She's a Happy One, I'm Feeling Lucky, and the late scratching of the Fed Express. Too good, first up in the South.

He's about to join them in the line. All clear from behind. Racing now from the mile, and it was the best start of the day. Pax Mundi and Power of Persuasion are both going to probe out from their draws, jumping out nicely. Flying Celebration wider out serves it up three wide. Just off those, Queen of Naples will settle on the outside of Purple Prose, and out three wide is Del Monaco easing back. A length and a half away too. Winter Blaze on the outside of My Sharona is Flying Celebration, put two lengths into Pax Mundi, passing the 1200. Running third in the open, Power of Persuasion outside of Purple Prose, a length and a half, Queen of Naples. It's followed by Del Monaco, who's on the outside of My Sharona, and three lengths away to Winter Blaze. As they gallop to the 950, the leader is Flying Celebration. Flying Celebration by a length on Pax Mundi, one and a half Purple Prose, and then came Power of Persuasion. Two off those to Queen of Naples. She's running fifth on the outside of My Sharona. There's one away to Del Monaco, and three lengths away to Winter Blaze as they gallop down the side. 6:25 to go. The leader, Flying Celebration, out by a half a length on Pax Mundi, three deep Queen of Naples. Purple Prose in a pocket is trying to probe through it on the inside, and they're followed by My Sharona and Power of Persuasion as they turn and go. Well, the Red Sea opened up for Purple Prose. Queen of Naples going with him, then Power of Persuasion who's running on. It's Queen of Naples with the lead from Purple Prose on the inside, who's coming at her. Power of Persuasion outside the Tiakau pier. Purple Prose and Queen of Naples inside the 100. Purple Prose is doing best. Power of Persuasion comes and gets him. Power of Persuasion on the outside will beat Purple Prose. Queen of Naples third and fourth. Maybe was either Del Monaco or My Sharona along the inside it was. And they were followed by Pax Mundi, Winter Blaze and Flying Celebration.

Starter Bruce Smale has them. Rennie, banner away. Correction wasn't fast. New beginning was out quickly. Baggio on the deep. Retro Star away okay, as was Rock a Mile. Devil in Disguise asked to go a little faster, wider from Lara Vita, who's one off the rail. Correction three deep outside of it and Captain Upham. A length away to Ren, Baluta, Sincere, and El Fuego. Up front, Baggio found the rail.

Kander up front. Devil in Disguise by a length. Did the early work. Gets a off fourth now is Correction. And they're followed by Retro Star. Somebody's going to get a wriggle on here. Wren, the first to go, comes up three wide to pressure up toward the front as they really back things off. Then came New Beginning from La Avita. Well back, Sincere, Captain Up and Beluta and El Fuego. So Amber Riddell showed the initiative on Wren and shot away by four lengths on Correction. Devil in Disguise is next and passed by Rock a Mile, a length and a half to Baggio, who's now in the ruck underneath of Retro Star. Devil in Disguise not really going anywhere on the inside, tries to pick the bit up now. Two lengths away to La Avita. New Beginning has work to do. Is about eight off the front and they're humming past the 600. Sincere gets on its bike, then Captain Upham and Beluta. 500 metres to go. Wren the leader, two lengths the margin. Rock a Mile trying to go with it. Correction in a pocket. Wider Retro Star. Baggio's now presented as well from Devil in Disguise at the 300. Rock a Mile went up to Wren. Baggio came up to them both. Then Devil in Disguise. Correction got the gap. Then La Revita. It's Baggio and Wren from Rock a Mile. And then came Devil in Disguise. Wren lifts from Baggio and Rock a Mile. Wren's in front. Wren's holding. And Wren just wins it. Wren with Amber Riddell. That's a peach. Wren will beat home either Baggio or Rock a Mile. They were followed by La Avita and Correction not far away. Then Devil in Disguise, New Beginning. Next across was Sincere, Beluta, El Fuego, Retro Star, and back with those Captain Upham. I don't think I've ever seen a thoroughbred race going so slow down the back other than the Grand National.

Last one in, Vernon and Vasey, track part, starting stalls, all clear from behind, and they're away. Frosby astride slow, Captain Roy wasn't fast out. Freedom Reigns races hard early, going with it on the inside, Miraqua, and right there also Hot Coco. Elegant Explosive is up into fourth, wide, a friend of the devil amongst those as well. A length away next is Persona in the middle from Light of Plutus on the outside of Red Label, who's got back and on the inside. Wider out, Russian Blues caught out on a limb. Next in the middle is Frosby from next in the field is Fake It Till You Make It. And just having to check off heels there, Captain Roy at the tail and nine lengths off the front. And that front runner is Hot Coco out by a length on Freedom Reigns. Two lengths away, running third is Friend of the Devil on the outside of Miraqua. Right in that group as well, three wide, Elegant Explosive improving. Three lengths Red Label trapped away. Outside of it then is Persona. Three wide, Russian Blues starts a run. They're followed by Frosby. Well back, Light of Plutus. Fake It Till You Make It, and Captain Roy travels well, but he's last. Turning for home, Hot Coco joined by Freedom Reigns and Elegant Explosive. Persona into the clear from Russian Blues. Red Label ducking behind those at the 300. Freedom Reigns got to Hot Coco. Persona and Elegant Explosive coming up to Freedom Reigns. Light of Plutus, Captain Roy from the back. 100 to go. Persona led, Elegant Explosive. Persona got away from Elegant Explosive. Light of Plutus flying. Persona's in front, and Persona beats Light of Plutus. Frosby's flown late in the middle, maybe for third. Captain Roy made up a heap of ground. Elegant Explosive wasn't far away, nor was Freedom Reigns. Next across was Miraqua from Hot Coco. Red Label, Russian Blues, Fake It Till You Make It. And toward the tail end of the field was Friend running with the Devil.

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Traces, this is the first, the JB Amuto contracting and away. Brilliant DJ was slow out of the gates and time after time is lacking early speed. Best out was No Love Lost, straight to the top over Pinkie Pie. Alligator third early from Mr. Catamarca. Three lengths away, Manabeer, one length time after time, and two lengths away, Brilliant DJ. No Love Lost is the leader at pretty good work. Strode out by two lengths on Pinkie Pie at the 800 metres. Three lengths to Alligator. The inside, Mr. Catamarca, leader really getting along with it here. Further back, Manabeer, time after time. Brilliant DJ is last at a good 10 lengths off the top. No Love Lost, 600 metres to go. A length on Pinkie Pie. Five lengths, Elegant Al. A clear third. Manabeer getting past Mr. Catamarca, who's giving ground from Brilliant DJ. And time after time, No Love Lost has done all the heavy lifting around the corner. Oh, she's wanting to hang out to the centre again. But she's clear. She kicked away again from Pinkie Pie. Elegant Al. Manabeer starting to run on. No Love Lost down to the 200 metres. Three lengths in front. Elegant Al and Pinkie Pie give each chase. She's doing a million things wrong again, but she's in front. No Love Lost, and she'll get them today. No Love Lost goes all the way to beat Pinkie Pie, Elegant Al, Manabeer fourth, then Brilliant DJ, followed by time after time, and last, Mr. Catamarca. Well, she has got a lot to learn, but today she has been able to stave them off.

limit weather conditions here at Waverley. They're racing. Fetamore took a backward step at the start, was last to begin, and getting back power to it. Lacey Luck quickly into stride underneath Star Donna, Beautiful Lass, and over on the inside, Serafina Lass, followed by Fleur Star. Two lengths away of Fetamore, and three lengths power to it, throwing the head around at the back. The leader is Lacey Luck. Lacey Luck leads the way by three parts of a length on Star Donna, 800 metres to go. Beautiful Lass is poised third on the outside, Serafina Lass the fence, fourth, a length and a half away then. Fleur Star just being heeled up, followed by Fetamore, and five lengths to Power Tui. 600 metres to go. Lacey Luck, Star Donna have the speed. Three lengths, Beautiful Lass. Well, she's got every possible today. Four lengths away to a hard ridden Serafina Lass, followed by Fetamore. Well back there, Fleur Star, and dropping right off Power Tui. Lacey Luck, Star Donna, Beautiful Lass to the outside. Now or never, girl. She's coming after them. 200 metres to go. Beautiful Lass ranged up. Star Donna fights on it as to Lacey Luck, then Serafina Lass, Star Donna, Beautiful Lass, Lacey Luck, Beautiful Lass getting to the lead from Star Donna. Beautiful Lass punch right out. Today she'll win. Beautiful Lass, it's her day. Beat Star Donna. Third over Lacey Luck. Four lengths Serafina Lass from Fleur Star, Fetamore, and Power Tui.

Blinking away from the Grange Williams stun. Gates set to go. Ready at racing. Ina Sharp will slow out of the gates. Getting back. Reconvened. So the two favourites second to last and last. Bouncing off the inside. Sight Unseen is going to come through underneath the outside. Right with it. There's second. Adornment. And third Aussie's Arm from Game Face. Then came the next Zarista. Keating and Sweet Envy. A length away to the next was Akushla. Getting back of the field. Stanley George Royal Teaser. And the two favourites at the tail end of the field here, Ina Sharples and Reconvene. Sight Unseen, the pacemaker, leads at a half length and Adornment, and caught out three wide of the opens. Arista up on the paint as Sweet Envy. Game Face, a good run fifth, followed by Aussie's Arm, and the leaders pick it up. And these two favourites, they're a long way off the pace here. Stanley George midfield, followed by Keating, who's been urged along. Then Akushla, Ina Sharples well back, as to Reconvene and Royal Teaser. Sight Unseen running towards the home turn with about 4:50 to go. Slips away by a length under pressure. Adornment, Sweet Envy, Game Face travelled okay. Further back, Zarista. Oh, the favourites a mile back. Reconvene, and as to Ina Sharples around the corner. Sight Unseen heads up for home. Three lengths, Sweet Envy, followed then by Adornment. Down the outside, Aussie's Arm. Reconvene starting to wind up. And as to Ina Sharples, but Sight Unseen might have just about pinched this. 100 metres to go, clearing the lead. Down the outside, Reconvene is absolutely rocketing home. Reconvene over the top. Reconvene, sprout her wings to get out to beat Sight Unseen. And third was Aussie's Arm, followed across Sweet Envy. And

out of the track, Kushler running on from Royal Teaser, and then Keaty Nina Sharples, well back Stanley George, Game Face, back we go, second to last over there was well back Zarista, and at last in a Dorman.

So the Pearl Series, Entain New Zealand Bloodstock Insurance Pearl Series, race 4 ready, racing. Slow out of the gates, Wurrahi, she's a boss, getting back. Miss Dixie snagged out of it early, beginning well, Hoka Tikka Bell. Prestissimo showing speed, roses are red, off and around them, Flutterbell, Jungle Jane, and over on the inside, Niagara Sky. Two lengths away, Derringer, she's a boss, three lengths, Wurrahi. And last of all is Miss Dixie, about nine first to last. Prestissimo's take it over with 1,000 metres to go. Three quarters of a length on Flutterbell, third in the race is Hoka Tikka Bell. Jungle Jane travelled strongly, fourth, followed by Niagara Sky. Roses are red, the next followed by Derringer. She's a boss, well back, Wurrahi. And Miss Dixie, the last. Off the top they come, Prestissimo is the leader. The mare from Hastings by a length on Flutterbell. Jungle Jane is third, followed by Hoka Tikka Bell. Then Niagara Sky. Three roses are red, flat to the boards. Well back, Derringer. Well back, Miss Dixie. Second to last, Wurrahi. And the favourite is Stone Motherless last. And under the whip, she's a boss. They run to the turn. Prestissimo, the leader by two. Over Flutterbell, Jungle Jane urged along. Further back of the field, Miss Dixie coming along the fence here. And then Hoka Tikka Bell, homeward bound, Prestissimo deep on the track, still the one to catch. Led by three lengths, Jungle Jane, followed then by Wide Out. Here's Roses Are Red running on, and Miss Dixie through on the inside. It's still Prestissimo. Roses Are Red is coming quickly. Prestissimo, Roses Are Red eating into the margin. Coming at the leader, and on the line got up. Roses Are Red has got up a half head to beat Prestissimo. Third over Niagara Sky, then Derringer Jungle Jane, followed by Wurrahi, she's a boss, never really got going. Well back there was Miss Dixie, with Hoka Tikka Bell, and last in was Flutterbell.

Southern Rangitika Veterinary Services Maiden. Set to go, gates open, and they're away and racing, the Maiden Stayers. And lucky to be here, was a bit tardy, he'll end up towards the back end of the field. Jim Dandy will get back with our scrapper. Now, one of the best out, our boy Archie, heading straight to the top, along with Mainstay, who's all fired up early, and Betty Will Do It heading forward, and over on the inside is Early Tynes from Heavenly Blessed. They were followed then by the next, their Sweetest Keeps Occurring. Further back's a Tomy from our scrapper, Jim Dandy. Well back, lucky to be here, Colin the Fox, and dropping off early about five lengths away is Phineas. So they settle into stride of the leader is our boy Archie. Our boy Archie came through to take it up over second Mainstay, third Early Tynes, and fourth Heavenly Blessed. Three out, Betty Will Do It, followed then by Sweetest Keeps Occurring. Over on the rail is Lucky to Be Here, then Satomi to our scrapper, Jim Dandy, Colin the Fox, and three lengths to Phineas. That's the order as they approach the back section, 1400 metres to go. Our boy Archie, the pacemaker by a half. Mainstay hasn't really settled down. He's just overdoing it second. Third is Early Tynes, and fourth, Heavenly Blessed. A length and a half, Betty Will Do It. They were followed then by Sweetest. Three wide Keeps Occurring. The fence lucky to be here. Further back of the field, then we've got Satomi as they work along the back straight. Followed by our scrapper, Jim Dandy, Colin the Fox, and three

A few moves. Benny Will Do It travelled up nicely. Our Scrapper, they bunch up. Early times, followed them by Sweetest, Satomi, Lucky To Be Here, Jim Dandy, Colin the Fox, and three lengths away, Phineas. They close ranks as they work across towards the 700 metres. Mainstay headed off, Our Boy Archie. Heavenly Blessed heads off Mainstay, keeps occurring around the outside. Followed then by Benny Will Do It. In behind them, Early Times travelled up pretty well. Then Sweetest, further back of the field, Satomi, Our Scrapper, Colin the Fox, Jim Dandy, Our Boy Archie's gone, and back with those is Phineas, but it's Heavenly Blessed who reign to the lead. Heavenly Blessed before the home turn, two lengths, here's Early Times getting into the clear, further back of the field, Sweetest, Benny Will Do It starting to run on, the leader is Heavenly Blessed down to the 200 metres, Early Times down the outside, Benny Will Do It, Early Times and Heavenly Blessed from Benny Will Do It, Satomi, further back of the field, Sweetest, Jim Dandy late, the leader Early Times though, Early Times getting away late, and Early Times going on to win from Satomi. Third over, Heavenly Blessed from Benny Will Do It, and Jim Dandy doing his best work late. Then came the next Sweetest, followed by Keep Securing. Further back, Phineas to Our Scrapper. Well back, Colin the Fox. They were followed by Mainstay, Lucky To Be Here. And Our Boy Archie was beaten a long way from home, and he'll come home a tailed off last.

open race, Arc Cedar under favourite. It's been very well supported, but numerous chances. They're away at racing, and a bit slow there was Happy Star. Will get back, and no early muster as usual for Dressé Par Jolie. Willoughby White away well. Another won't hurt. Kwanzaa heading forward. Spinner Yarn, Danjiro right there. Wider Piper's Son. Arxie just behind them early, followed by Flamenco. And then came the next was Quid. Over on the inside, Dressé Par Jolie. Further back, Happy Star. Well back there, Gallant Hero and Very Wide. Back with those stellar success at Ocean Melody. So they settle into stride, and it's Spinner Yarn up on the inside, who's come out in front by a length and a half over Danjiro. Now, Dressé Par Jolie, after being a little tardy, has worked through to be third around Ocean Melody, and wider out, another won't hurt. They were followed by Kwanzaa, Willoughby, White, Happy Star, further back, Arxie, Flamenco, two lengths, Piper's Son, followed by Quid, second to last, Gallant Hero, and two lengths away, Stellar Success, the last. Into the back they go. And with about 1,300 metres to gallop, the leader is Spinner Yarn, a half clear over Danjiro. Running third, Dressé Par Jolie, Ocean Melody, fourth, another won't hurt, fifth. Follett at the 1,200 metres, Kwanzaa. And then came over on the inside of that is Happy Star, the wonderful jumper, having a run in the flat here. A length and a half away, Willoughby White, favourite is Arxie. He's coiled up in the middle there, midfield, followed then by Quid, who's starting to pick a path between them. Further back, Flamenco, Piper's Son, Gallant Hero, and three lengths, Stellar Success. So Danjiro is moving up to eyeball the leader, put the head in front, and strode about a half clear. So Danjiro takes over from Spinner Yarn. Another won't hurt right there, third. Dressé Par Jolie, Happy Star, Kwanzaa's around them. Arxie running into the race, and right up on the inside of all of those, Little Ocean Melody, who's taking the short way home. And then came the next was Quid, Flamenco, Gallant Hero, Willoughby White under the bat, well back, Stellar Success, but starting to pick up ground, and back with those, Piper's Son. It's Danjiro up on the inside. Side Hasman's cutting the corner on Ocean Melody. Wider, another won't hurt. Arxie, Happy Star, Dressé Par Jolie, and Stellar Success. Well, she's cut the corner and she's taken over Ocean Melody, but here's another won't hurt coming out and after her. Happy Star giving a sight, then Arxie and Danjiro. They're across the track. Another won't hurt over Ocean Melody. Happy Star and Arxie, another won't hurt. Finding Arxie coming late, but he'll do it again. Another won't hurt, and another won't hurt. Is too tough. He's all hard, another won't hurt, and she loved that, Crystal Lindsay. Punch in the air after the line. Arxie, Happy Star's gone terrific third. Then came the next over was Kwanzaa to Danjiro, Dressé Par Jolie, Stellar Success. Further back, Piper's Son. They were followed by Quid, Spinner Yarn, well back, Gallant Hero, Flamenco, and Willoughby White.

and truly under control. So we're set to go. Jilly Ocean, a late scratchy, ready to go. They're racing. And off the inside, Beau Fox began pretty well. Rose d'Azur, Hollaback Girl, the favourite, will be right on the pace. Zatel coming across and wider.

round as Einstein from Hillbilly took a poe and malleable. Then Jasper, who's got the head up in the air, well back there's a Shubo. Back with those confined, about three lengths to All in Vain, and settling down at the tail end of the field is Wave. So they sweep up into the back straight, and we've got Rose de Jure, Zatel, and Hollaback Girl, the first three. Malleable, fourth, took a poe, 1,200 to go. Then Einstein, Bo Fox, Hillbilly confides a Shubo, Jasper took a poe, and All in Vain, the last, along the back, and it's Rose de Jure on the inside as Zatel and Hollaback Girl, camped up third, the Hot Pot, followed by Malleable. Now, Wave has taken off from the back, off and around them to fifth. They were followed then by Tukapo. All in Vain the next. Then came Einstein, Bo Fox. Further back in fine. 800 to go. Then Hillbilly, Jasper, and Zashubo pulling right to the outside and about to make her move from the back. So across the top, Rose de Jure, Zatel. Right there, Malleable. And then came Wave. Now Hollaback Girl, the favourite, just in behind them. Riddell about to call on the favourite. About four lengths away to the others, headed by the next. There's Zashubo, who's run to fifth. And then All in Vain, Jasper, and best of the others confide. Now Amber Riddell pushed the button, said, okay girl, it's go time, and the favourite Hollaback Girl has raced to the lead. Malleable giving chase, three lengths to tell. Rose de Jure, Zashubo, and Jasper starting to run on. Hollaback Girl, Malleable over on the outside, and they've drawn away the pair of them. Hollaback Girl digging in, Malleable the outside. It's a two horse war, but the favourite is finding more. Hollaback Girl, the good thing of the day is going to be too good. Hollaback Girl beat Malleable. I reckon there's 10 lengths to Jasper third. Photo fourths are Shubo or Confide. And then Zatel. Further back, All in Vain. Rose de Jure to Einstein. Wave. Well back, Hillbilly. Tukapo and Bo Fox.

Last of the day, the gates are back and they're away at Racine. Jack's Pride pretty tardy as to Uncle Ken. Fashion Savvy come to terms and no muster from Doja Carter or Crafty Colin. He's all fabulous. The Plunge came out running here over Our Lady Brook and running third early as Train Wreck, and he's got the head skyward, and then came Bruno. They were followed by Thomas Aquinas, Billy Boy predecessor, our Julia Fashion Savvy. About two lengths away further afield then, we've got Crafty Colin, who's well back over on the inside of Counter Terms. Back we go, Uncle Ken, Doja Carter, and about six lengths, Jack's Pride, as her stablemate, He's All Fabulous, who's fired up with the blinkers on. Our Lady Brook is second as they run along the back straight. Three lengths, third is Bruno, then Thomas Aquinas, followed by Train Wreck and Predecessor. Over on the outside of that runner is Fashion Savvy, followed by Billy Boy, and then our Julia. Crafty Colin the next with a length away. Uncle Ken being harder at and well back, Doja Carter come to terms and tailed off as Jack's Pride. He's All Fabulous and Our Lady Brook are the leaders. Over to the 600 metres. Running third there is Bruno. Looks to be going pretty well. Then came in the centre, Train Wreck, the inside predecessor, as they close ranks. Crafty Colin, Fashion Savvy, Doja Carter, Our Julia. Further back in the field come to turns, Billy Boy. And out the back there, Uncle Ken and Jack's Pride. He's All Fabulous, headed by Our Lady Brook. And wider out, chiming in is Bruno. Further out, Train Wreck, Doja Carter coming to the outside. Crafty Collins running on down towards the 200 metres. Our Lady Brook joined by Bruno, predecessor, Crafty Collin. Bruno hit the lead. It's Bruno to Our Lady Brook and Crafty Collin late, followed by predecessor. Bruno to Crafty Collin and Our Lady Brook. Crafty Collin coming at Bruno. They hit the line. Oh, it's a photo. Bruno maybe. Maybe Bruno at a head bobble with Crafty Collin, but it's very close. Our Lady Brook third from Doja Carter, predecessor, come to terms, our Julia, Train Wreck, Billy Boy. Oh, he's all fabulous. We've left it in there. Further back was the next Fashion Savvy, well back Jack's Pride, Train Wreck. If I didn't call it too early, it might have been a few more home than that. And last in was Uncle Ken.

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First of eight for the Taumarunui Racing Club. Off and racing, it was a perfect line away. Favourite trying to muster after it being moderate off the inside, Ragtime Rose. The debutante, that'll do, is sliding over the face of the field to lead early from Calgary Alley. Moving forward is Little Awkward. Over on the inside, Ragtime Rose. Wise Choices heading forward also. In tunes in that chasing wave, Ragtime Rose is off the bit midfield, the favourite. It's followed then by Sweet Talker in the checkers. Promney is out deeper, third to last, a hitter concise, and Kaha Louie, one of the favourites, settled down at the tail. Coming across the top at the 600 metres, that'll do, does his work really nicely in front. Two lengths to the better of Wise Choice, who's just pushed along in second ahead of Little Orchid. Back on the inside is Calgary Alley for In Tune. Sweet Talker's a long way back with Promenea. Kaha Louie's getting to the outside. Ragtime Rose is not in it. Coming to the 250, that'll do, led. Wise Choice looms centre. The track, Calgary Alley. Kaha Louie starting to launch right on the outside. Wise Choice, Calgary Alley moved up, put the head in front of Wise Choice, who tries to rally. Calgary Alley and Wise Choice. Wise Choice kicked back and beat Calgary Alley. Sweet Talker is flash late for third. They're followed by Little Orchid, Kaha Louie, In Tune, Promenea. Back in the field was Ragtime Rose. That'll do, got really tired late, and Concise is back there with it at the tail.

Field set. Racing. Polly's off the inside. Papa Dennis, one of the first to appear with Hey Hey Baby. Illuminated misses an aggressive ride going forward in the pink for making a play for the lead. Oberon's out wider with Opaya Joe. There's plenty of heat here. Starlet Express gave way to be in fifth, followed by Beltime Potai. Hey Hey Baby. Drifting back is Jelly Roll. Beneath the Stars back third to last, followed by Polly is a Cracker. Race favourites. The Patient Ride early went back to last. Side of the track, very good tempo. Illuminated Miss worked hard to lead, and Opaya Joe gives chase in second. Papa Dennis settled down in third. Oberon's on a wider run, striding into the race, followed by DeLorean, Starlet Express, Beltime, Potai, Hey Hey Baby. Well back in the field is Beneath the Stars. Sir Fergus getting to the outside from Jack.

loomed. Out wider here is Hey Hey Baby getting through. The old time Potai tries to come with it from Oberon, but Hey Hey Baby loving the conditions and won nicely. Hey Hey Baby beat Bell Time Potai. Close third, Sir Fergus, Oberon, followed by DeLorean. Then the next, Illuminated Miss. Jelly Roll was working home from Polly as a cracker. Beneath the Stars, Starlet Express back with Papa Dennis and Opaya Joe.

Three-year-old contest, Property Brokers. They're set 1,400 metres. And they're off. Good line away. Swiss Prince landed on the bridle in front of Quando, moving up. Final Reason, prominent third. The maiden Belavinsky gave way to be in about fifth, outside of Brass Monkey, going keenly ahead of it in fourth. Bella's Boy. And Winner Patch was a quiet ride early, goes back to the tail. Soft leader is expected for Swiss Prince here, and race favourite landed outside of it. Quando in second. They will dictate it. In third position, Final Reason, outside of Brass Monkey, settled better now in fourth. There followed Bella's Boy, Belavinsky, and Winner Patch is back at the tail. Only a saunter as they swing onto the side of the track, 700 metres out. It's setting up nicely for these two favourites. Swiss Prince about ahead in advance of Quando, who now goes up to be on turn. Final Reason has had a lovely run in third, seems to travel nicely outside of Brass Monkey. Bella's Boy starts to get interested and improves wider, followed by Winner Patch tracking it into the race, and Belavinsky around the turn, 400 metres to travel, and now they get serious. Quando went straight past Swiss Prince. They ran four lengths clear of Final Reason, followed by Bella's Boy and Winner Patch. Quando going for the winning hat trick. It has a length on Swiss Prince, who is rallying back. Quando a neck to spear. Over on the inside, Swiss Prince, and Quando makes it the winning hat trick. Quando beats Swiss Prince. Final Reason up to third ahead of Bella's Boy, then Belavinsky, Winner Patch, and Brass Monkey will follow them home.

Halfway mark on Taumarunui Gold Cup Day. And the big field's underway. The Giggler was slow off the inside. Iron Throne's a little awkward early. And Laura's a quiet ride off a wide gate. No decisive speed here. Compulsion showing up on the outside of Bright Thoughts. And Artful Dodge is a lot more prominent today, making a line of three and holding its position on the inside. Icon settled down in fourth ahead of Forrester, who's getting a bit fired up in fifth. The Darcy to its outside. Sneaky Cyclone at the head.

genuine tempo at the 800 metres and the turn off the back, but now looks to sedate tempo. Artful Dodgers in a good spot, stalking in second, and Icons up to third inside of Bright Thoughts. One out a bit deeper, Sneaky Cyclone starting to work into the race, and a sharp move from the back. Vito's working on four wide, a changing race. Autumn Heights is improving, getting the shuffle. The Darzies well back on the outside of Forrester. Laura's looking to improve. Iron Throne and the Giggler dropped away. They're stretched across this track here on straightening at the 350. Artful Dodger outside of Compulsion. Sneaky Cyclone and Vito might have put the head in front out wide. Vito. Vito swept to the front from Compulsion. Artful Dodger, Sneaky Cyclone. There's a wave chasing Vito, but it's got a winning advantage near home, and Vito goes on to win well. Artful Dodger second, maybe Forrester third, just in advance of Compulsion, Autumn Heights, and Not All Favours, the Darzy was working home. They were clear of Icon, Iron Throne, Sneaky Cyclone probably closer, pulling up quickly with Bright Thoughts, the Giggler, and near the back is Laura.

Tarapa bathed in sunshine as they're underway. Just a tipple wasn't underway. It was slow out. Tamira D'Argento gets back as per her norm. Digger landed on the bridle, and it's going to be a soft lead as expected for Digger. Sense of timing more prominent today up in second, and even Lotus was a positive ride as the leader looked to steady affairs. Double Take took up the space inside of Lotus, Pegasus. And Just a Tipple, after being five lengths last out of the gates, going to make a play for the lead before it reaches the 1,000 metres. Mira D'Argento's back at the tail. New leader. Just a Tipple was last out, but it led at the 1,000 and took over from Digger, who probably tried to go too slow in front. Sense of Timing has settled down in third, nicely on the bridle outside then of Double Take over on the inside and fourth. Lotus progressing forward between runners. Pegasus has had no luck out three wide, and Mira D'Argento tagged on at the tail. Still only moderate tempo. Just a Tipple, after doing a power of work, has dictated the terms down the side of the track. Digger comes away from the trail. Lotus is up to third. Out wide, a Sense of Timing, followed by Pegasus, starting to gallop into the race. Mira D'Argento, with a bit to offer, is getting to the outside, and Double Take look beaten off. The wave turned for home at the 350. Digger went past Just a Tipple. Lotus not reaching them. Pegasus is starting to go through his gears out wider. And Mira D'Argento is joining in right on the outside. Just a Tipple kick back, but the action's wider. Pegasus, Mira D'Argento, they're locked together. It's going to be close, but Pegasus wanted it more. Pegasus beat Mira D'Argento, fought it off. Just a Tipple's very good in third there, followed by Digger, Lotus, then the next Sense of Timing, and Double Take.

Ron Gallo off the inside, they race. Oh, Reward Smile was in reverse when the gates opened. It missed it by five. Jethro Tull's away smartly. Whiskey and Roses landed on the bridle second. Electric Time wider. Taking up the space on the inside, TriStar more prominent for it, with Ron Gallo also racing through. Uderzo, a gap of two.

Little bit of loves and a trick spot. Shuffle back to last inside of Reward Turn. They head back towards home at the 450. Jethro Tull about to be put under siege by TriStar. And they've raced three, maybe four lengths clear of Grand Gallo. Uderzo, Whiskey and Rose is one batting. Reward Smiles getting to the outside. Little bit of love looks too far off them. Jethro Tull's in full flight at the 150. Led by three on TriStar. He's really opening up Jethro Tull. He's going to spank them. Jethro Tull won by a margin. Little bit of love dive through late to be second. A wall of horses third. Grand Gallo, Uderzo, and over on the inside, TriStar. The stablemates locked together for third, fourth, and fifth. Electric Time, a better run. Whiskey and Roses. And it all went wrong at the start for Reward Smile.

Keep an eye on Diamond Jack, his barrier woes. He jumped away with them, Diamond Jack. The Paul McGlade Tamarunui Gold Cup is underway, and it was a very good line away. Pacifico showing up out wide on the track. Rolling forward is Fly My Way, and over on the inside, he's a sharp one. The slow ones early were not a bad. Spillane has taken back race favourite to be a conspicuous last, and Chevelle de Foudre's back with Diamond Jack. As they sort themselves out, as they make the run out of the straight and the Taumarunui Gold Cup, Pacifico did a bit of work but crossed over to lead the CD visitor McCann. Overrated, likely source of speed in the race, is now striding forward to sit second. Tempo looked genuine. Gold Currency in fourth. Procellas trapped out three wide, no cover around a Fly My Way. And as the tempo slackened, Fly My Way got a little keen. He's a sharp one, is taking up the space on the inside, followed by Quick Fire of Fina. Charlbury's back about fifth or sixth last, ahead of Rosetown Princess, 10 foot tall. Not a bad Spillane, Diamond Jack, and Chevelle de Foudre is wide at the tail. It's turned into a very sedate tempo between bends in the back straight at about the 1,100 metres. Pacifico's dictating this nicely under Tom Wigram. Overrated, no pressure, sits second. McCann in third, followed by Gold Currency. Procellas still trapped wide around a Fly My Way. He's a sharp one. Quick Fire, then back on the inside, Charlbury. Rosetown Princess, something had to give. It's the first to move, and it goes early. Chevelle Foudre will follow it into the race. Diamond Jack's well back with a Fina, 10 foot tall. And not a bad Spillane. The favourites pushed along at the tail. They bunch up, only about 7 lengths first to last as they come to the 600 metres. It's been a good lead for Pacifico, but here comes the cavalry. McCann, Rosetown Princess, galloped into the race stylish. And Chevelle de Foudre has gone from last to lead at the 400 metres. 10 foot tall's out wider. Diamond Jack, last year's winner, is getting right to the outside. Chevelle de Foudre, race on at the 250. Rosetown Princess, Pacifico's kicking back. Diamond Jack under his 62 kilos trying to reach Chevelle de Foudre. Chevelle de Foudre's holding Diamond Jack, who's going to have one last run, and he might have done it. He's carried the grandstand to photo finish. Chevelle de Foudre, Diamond Jack, Fly My Way, 10 foot tall. Charlbury's getting home with Pacifico. He's a sharp one. Rosetown Princess, Quick Fire. They're followed further back on crossing Athena, McCann, Gold Currency, and Overrated. What a performance!

Off and racing in the last. The big field jumps away from the 1,600 metres. Another floozy was slow. Classic race first to appear. Lady Mac drives through with a bit of purpose. Sugar Daddy race second favourite landed on speed. Zenith the plunge is now third. Classic race back to fourth. Whistler goes ahead of it. There followed Faint to East, also prominent. Go Joanna's out a bit wider, followed by Lost Solcero. Back in the field, Grace the Ace on the outside of Troublemaker. Everchance back about fifth to last ahead of Jamaica.

Farewell, Sacred Combatant. Well back in the field, another Floozy's back to last, and just ahead of it in the red cap was Mr. Pucci. To the end of the back straight, about to make the turn at the 850 where Sugar Daddy controls it. Lady Mac is ridden up in second to stay with it. Zenith is up to third and travelled okay. Whistler about two lengths away in fourth, followed by Faint to East. The next then is Classic Grace. Well back in the field is Ever Charm, looking to cut the corner. Jamaica Farewell makes progress out wide ahead of Go Joanna, Troublemaker. Mr. Poochie's well back with Grace the Ace. Lost Sauce Heroes lost ground, another Floozy, and Sacred Combatants making hard work of it at the tail. Their stretch far and wide at the 350. The Plunge Horse went to the front. Zenith had

Wars and Zenith is opening up and all the big bits get paid. Zenith is galloping away with the last hit. Smash them. Zenith beat Sugar Daddy. A Wall of Horses third. Lost Saucero with Gojo Anna, Jamaica Farewell. Another floozy, Mr. Poochie. You can take your pick for fourth. They're followed across by Evercharm, Lady Mac, Troublemaker, if I hadn't mentioned it earlier. Then Grace the Ace, Classic Grace. Next is Whistler. And Faint to East may have finished closer, but has pulled up quickly at the tail.

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Ready now for the opener at Rose Hill. And they're off in the opening trial on the course prop, and there's a real mob out of the gate. Savvy Halley's there, Stardom as well. Disneck pretty handy. Apocalyptic's going to settle in fourth. Idle Flyer jumped well but taken back. Green Spaces improves. Then Democracy Manifest from Buckaroo and Belvedere Boys travelling strongly at the rear of the field. Stardom leads here for Clark and Disneck in a prominent role second. Couple off to Savvy Halley travelling strongly. Apocalyptic as well. A gap to Green Spaces. Idle Flyer the fence. Democracy Manifest, Buckaroo and Belvedere Boys. Stardom's full of running into the straight. From sticking on quite nicely, Disneck the outside. Then Savvy Halley, Apocalyptic and several lengths off to the rest. Stardom is a narrow leader, but Disneck being sealed along on the outside. And Disneck goes to the front now from Stardom. Apocalyptic travelling well up into third. But Disneck close to the speed today, beats Stardom. Apocalyptic full of running in third. Savvy Halley going well in fourth. Just behind them there, Green Spaces closing off well. Belvedere Boys nicely as well up the inside. Then Idle Flyer, Democracy Manifest and Buckaroo. All right, some nice ones there. Disneck firstly, put up on the speed. Quite front we see Disneck at the race has ridden stone cold and be saved up for one big sprint late. He's got a powerhouse sprint, so they've tried something a bit different here this morning. Put him on pace, pushed on. Went away from Stardom, but Apocalyptic, she just travelled so well the entire trial. Just hard on the bridle there. Berry just swinging off her, the filly.

ready to run the six of them over 1,030 metres. Off Magenta Sky as the filly was awkward out of the gate. She'll settle last. I and the Empire ridden out with the intent to lead, although Walking Painting is showing good muster underneath. Script in hand, she lands in a pretty handy spot third. Then Standard Deviation, Tarzing. Magenta Sky stands them a big start early, so I and the Empire assumes control. And races 2.5 lengths clear in the early stages from Walking Painting. A gap to Scripted, Standard Deviation the outside. Magenta Sky starting to improve, jumps onto the back of Standard Deviation, and this has put Tarzing back equal last. I and the Empire 2 in front to Walking Painting at the 500. Then Standard Deviation, Magenta Sky, Scripted quietly on the fence. Tarzing sees them all. I and the Empire 2 clear inside the 300 metres, but Walking Painting comes off heels and is now throwing down a challenge. Standard Deviation, Magenta Skies is really being roused along the udder. Scripted quietly on the fence. Walking Painting trying to get past I and the Empire. Walking Painting put the head in front, beat I and the Empire. Scripted's run third. Tarzing warming up at the end. Underneath Standard Deviation, and Magenta Skies, who wasn't great out, urged on, has finished towards the rear.

Heat three of 14 here at Rosehill this morning, and I'm your Huckleberry McGann brilliantly. And is going to lead for fun. Wooden Warrior quickly extends the outside to second, then King of the Strip. Soul of Flair inside private liaison. Further back, Pacific Titan on the improve, the Rebel drifting back. And then Sir Verdi on the outside of

Thrill, then Solar Flare a length and a half to Pacific Titan, the Rebel, just being nudged along on the inside of Rocket Girl, and Sir Verdi is the deepest. I'm Your Huckleberry, Full of Running, swinging for home, out by two or three lengths on King of the Strip, Wooden Warrior, then came Private Liaison. Now Hieronymus starting to ride. I'm Your Huckleberry out two lengths clear from King of the Strip, going to a clear second, holding that position. I'm Your Huckleberry ridden right out to the wire and is going to make all from King of the Strip. Staying on well, a gap to Wooden Warrior, Private Liaison. That order didn't really change too much throughout. Pacific Titan next, a gap to Solar Flare, then the Rebel, Rocket Girl and Sir Verdi. You only had the one run, I'm Your Huckleberry, and ran so well in the Breeders' Plate last October.

And we're ready to run now. Heat 4 for the 2-year-olds over 1,030 metres. 1030. Ready now. Racing, no speed at all there by Yancey River, who stumbled out, settling last. Plagiarism first out. Lava.

to Tintala's Sweet Intent, and after the average start, Jansen striding up on the outside. Plagiarism third, Endeavour goes to fourth, followed then by Piaf improving on the inside of further back to Later's Flame as they straighten up. Lava Flow in front from Plagiarism Seeing Daylight, really being wound up trying to win the trial. Endeavour staying on well, and Piaf pushed on inside the 150. It's Lava Flow really being pushed out. Plagiarism can't get there, and Lava Flow is going to lead all the way, beating Plagiarism. Endeavour a nice trial in third, Pia fourth the outside. Further back to Later's Flow, Yancey Rivals able to beat a few home after the average start. Over the Mountain, Tintola, Exfiltration and Sweet Intent.

Oh, presumptuous gal. His back last of all. So Sinister, then Goldier, Balmain Warrior, Extra Heights, and Presumptuous Gal. Into the straight now, and Sinister, a two-length leader. And going well for the time being, Sinister. Goldier on the inside being revved up, improving. And Extra Heights moves up on the outside, going into third. It's Sinister in front by a length or so to Goldier. He's going to get a bit close, and Extra Heights the outside. Sinister, though. Sinister by about a half. Not really sure about second. Goldier and Extra Heights. They beat off Tempestuous, a distant fourth. Gap to Presumptuous Gal and Balmain Warrior.

There's the light now. Good to go here in heat six. Stand by. Off. And they've jumped out in an even line, the whole eight of them. Stubborn Emily's got the head in front early, and Scalato rushes up on the outside to take the lead. Harry's Evidence sent forward. In the yellow, going to third on the outside of Bourges Northern. Hello, Captain. Just Mazover racing. Marisette all second last. Cross Tasman sees them all. A loose leader here is Scalato, but now just been brought back to the field, led by three quarters Stubborn Emily. Harry's Evidence three wide in third. Bourges Nord trucking along in fourth. Length or so to Hello Captain, Just Maz Marath, and Cross Tasman as they straighten up. And Harry's Evidence sustains a three wide run, and Harry put the head in front. Scalato being revved up on the inside, trying to show some fight. Stubborn Emily wedged between the pair, clear from Bourges Nord. Harry's Evidence and Scalato fighting it out. Nothing between the pair. Harry's Evidence.

And Call Me Gorgeous starting to wind up down the outside. Bubbles Hartley went to it, gave it the eye and went on by. Call Me Gorgeous back in style, beating Bubbles Up and Magnetia. Then Rainbow Glow, Choosy, Diddle Dumply working well through the line. Then Starman and Hallowed Halls at the tail of the field.

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Ready now. And they're off. Hedricks handled the start well. Global Gold being sent forward. Zeta Star Ritters well on the outside. Milfi not too far away with Esquire on the improver. Then came Euripides from Zoo Nova Cantiro. And from the wide draw, dropping back to last, is Sanchuelo. They sort out the order, and Milfia takes the lead from Zeta Star. Global Gold being restrained. Hedricks handy on the rails with Esquire the deepest. Further back to Euripides on the outside of Zoo Nova. And the last two, Cantiro on the outside of Sanchuelo. But Milfia's gone further in front down. The running has really opened up here. And about six lengths clear from Hedricks being quietly ridden. Zeta Star pushed on. Esquire has just been nudged along and edging into a clear second now, but Milfia is well clear inside the 50 metres, being throttled down, and will beat Esquire by at least four lengths. Now, getting up for a nice third there was Cantiro coming from well back. Then came Euripides, Sanchuelo, an encouraging first trial. Further back to Hedricks, Zeta Star, Global Gull, and Zoo Nova.

7 2-year-olds, heat 9, blindfold removed, gates are back, they're off. No Speed by Varna, who's going to settle last. Chilly Girl left well, together with Definition, who'll take the lead. Acra Hope plonked down on the rails as Profitable goes past it. It's All She Wrote, followed by Ballet Noir, just firing up in the early part. And Varna settles a clear last. So Definition strides two in front to Chilly Girl and Profitable. Then Acra Hope, followed by That's All She Wrote. Back second last is Ballet Noir, and Varna is starting to tack on and trying to put herself into the trail. Definition swings in front from Profitable. Chilly Girl is third behind them. Then came That's All She Wrote. Varna to the outside from Acra Hope and Ballet Noir in restricted room. Definition pushed on at the 200 from Profitable, being quietly ridden. There's plenty of Profitable. It's chipping away, but Definition will hang on from Profitable and Chilly Girl. She warmed up nicely on the inside. That's All She Wrote, quietly followed by Ballet Noir, Varna, and Acra Hope was the last to finish.

There's the light. Ready to go now. And they're off. No speed by Sayan's going to drop back to the tail of the field. Darnu taken back to join it. Sylvan won the start, but Cold Shower quickly up to challenge on the outside as they go into the first bend. Then Artemex on the outside of Confederation. Length and a half to the Wildling, travelling strongly on the outside of Amelia Mia. Darnu's pulling at the rear of the field, and going underneath it is Sayan. Sylvan in front from Cold Shower. Confederation handy third from Artemex, followed by Amelia Mia on the inside of the Wildling. Then Darnu and Sayan back on the inside. Well into the straight now, and Sylvan shows the way. Cold Shower pushed on. Confederation travels up nicely the inner. The Wildling starting to let down on the outside of Artemex. So Confederation the fence, the Wildling the outside. They're the two now. Confederation and the Wildling, and the Wildling's won it. Confederation, I think, clung on to second, although Artemex had a dip. Darnu, who was pulling hard at the rear of the field, had made good headway down the straight, getting to Cold Shower Silver, and then came Sayan and Amelia Mia.

Best time so far at this distance has been 54.39. Another trial they ran 54.41. That last trial was clearly the slowest so far. They're off now. No speed at all by Rebel Tigress, last of all, and Dragon Blood began sharply and will lead. But reaching out is Sent Forward on the outside, going up into second. Harry's Hussy Handy. Kyber goes forward, followed just behind them to Piedmont as they find the first turn. Then came Kavista on the outside of Rapid Reigns. And back in the field is Rebel Tigress on the inside of Movie Star. Dragon Blood is really being eyeballed by Kiowa, who's getting pretty keen there with the white face, reaching out three wide as they straighten up. Dragon Blood, the fence from Kiowa, then reaching out. In restricted room is Piedmont back on the inside and fourth from Harry's Hussy and Movie Star running on. Dragon Blood, Kiowa reaching out. Harry's Hussy now chiming in and Movie Star the outside, but Harry's Hussy going home best. Harry's Hussy drew right away at the end to beat Kiowa. Movie Star wide out, may have snatched third from Dragon Blood, then reaching out. Never really getting a crack at them. Piedmont back on the inside. Further back to Kavisca, Rapid Reigns, and Rebel Tigress.

Light blinking away. Ready now. And they're racing, and By Choice and Temptation were clearly the first two out. And they open up early from So Insightful. Refuse parks in fourth. A couple further back to Written in Money. They're followed back in the field, tugging along to Champagne Baby on the outside of Beer Ritz, and Saltbush Bell just wants to lug out going into that first.

turn. So Temptation, a winner of her only trial, has got the field well and truly strung out from the race, performed by Choice, then So Insightful, Refuse. And getting to the outside is Champagne Baby. Into the straight, Temptation by three quarters to By Choice, So Insightful. Further back to Champagne Baby on the outside, and slicing through now, Written in Money is making some ground, but Temptation is travelling beautifully inside the 100 metres, and Temptation will go to the races with two trial wins under the belt, beating By Choice, Written in Money, then So Insightful with Gas in the Tank. They really gap the rest. Margin two, Refused, followed by Champagne Baby, a good gap to be a Ritz and Saltbush Bell.

And they're just about ready to run. Now, jumping best in the middle of the pack there was Luxane, taking the lead rather clearly from No Remorse. Kilbuddy's going to settle in third, clear from Plume, then Saw Sun, and St. Johann is really firing up towards the rear of the field, proving to be a real handful, but it's a clear lead here for Luxane, out by a couple of lengths on No Remorse. Kilbuddy tucked away on the inside. A gap to Plume, then the King going. St. Johann has been able to improve its position, and Saw Sun's at the rear of the field. So Luxane in the hands of Dylan Gibbons, a two-length leader straightening for home. Kilbuddy is back on the inside at No Remorse, then St. Johann going to a clear fourth. Luxane with a dominant lead inside the 200. Kilbuddy's off the bridle from No Remorse. St. Johann restricted room now, but Luxane's going to dominate right from the start here. Luxane a clear winner over Kilbuddy. Photo for third, No Remorse, and St. Johann the inner, and they put a gap on Saw Sun and Plume.

Well, Lassane was a fast winner of the previous trial. Here we go now for the last. Seven running. And they're off. No Speed by Unbridled Storm. Bounding out of the gates, Old Lizzian is going to lead rather comfortably from Smooth Red, who's staying wide early. On the outside, a Call Me Rookie. The fellow just behind then to Border Fall, who's racing pretty keenly in the early part. Couple of lengths further back to Fly the Wind. Then Odin's Eye and Unbridled Storm, the last one. Old Lizzie on top here from Smooth Red. Call Me Ricky. A Rookie there is over racing third on the inside of Border Fall as they prepare to flatten for the run home. And Old Lizzie shows the way. Call Me Rookie is coming through the middle from Smooth Red. And further back to Border Fall in fourth. Odin's Eye to the outside. A narrow leader is Old Lizzie from Call Me Rookie is ridden with aggression. Old Lizzie being fairly quietly ridden here. And Old Lizzie's going to beat Call Me Rookie. Down the outside, Odin's Eye got up to run third. Then Smooth Red. Fly with the Wind's closed off okay. Followed then by Border Fall and Unbridled Storm.

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3: Just a small selection from the amazing record of Mufasa. He won 10 Group 1s for the owner, who epitomised a passionate race-goer. David Archer admits that he was a bit green in the sales ring when he purchased Mufasa in 2006 for $50,000. 2 years earlier, he'd bought Beljoie, Mufasa's half-sister. Archer reasoned that if he could run as fast as Beljoie with the superior sire in Pentire, he was worth a go. He went to Stephen McKee's

0: stables and bonded with strapper Amy Doran. She sought inspiration for his name from the Lion King movie. McKee's superstitions encouraged Archer to make it a seven-letter name, adding an F to Mufasa, or Murph for short. The royal tendencies stayed with Mufasa. He knew he was special, always demanding attention. The racing ability was apparent from the early training days. McKee was quick to tell Archer that he'd made a great purchase. Mufasa loved to run. He won his first race at Whangarei as a two-year-old, with an amazing time of 56 seconds over 1,000 metres. The results were mixed in the three-year-old season at the midway point, until Mufasa was diagnosed with a major back problem. Once remedied, he returned to win three in a row, raising thoughts about how much better that season could have been. The injury-free four-year-old season was a revelation. Mufasa won his first Group 2 in the Copeland's Bakery, and then two Group 1s back-to-back, the Telegraph and the Waikato Sprint. A trip across the Tasman helped forge another special bond with jockey Sam Spratt. They would combine for 40 of Mufasa's 62 races. Back as a six-year-old, Mufasa repeated his double success in the Telegraph and Waikato Sprint. It guaranteed the Horse of the Year title for the second time. Three more Group 1s followed in his seventh season, two of them in Australia, Mufasa breaking the Oz barrier in the Toorak and Futurity. His 10th and final Group 1 win was in Hawke's Bay, the stunning 8-year-old winning the Windsor Park Plate.
1: But Mufasa, that is a perfect 10 Group 1 victories! What an amazing racehorse! He's been too good for them!
0: His 8 New Zealand Group 1s and 2 Australian Group 1s were all significant. Yet owner David Archer says the race that showed his true character was his gutsy second after surgery in the George Ryder.
2: Happy trails, into the straight, King Mufasa led. He's being nursed along at the moment, led from Veyron. Piero starting to put in the big ones down the centre. Fotolina getting up on the inside. King Mufasa still in front. Now Piero Gunder starting to run on strongly down the outside. King Mufasa in front. Piero's lifting on the outside. He draws level, and Piero, slipper 1 year, right at the next, goes on to win it from King Mufasa. Third maybe.
0: Mufasa went to Hong Kong to contest the Group 1 Champions Mile. Unfortunately, he finished last after swallowing his tongue. That setback was overcome, and Mufasa returned to defend his Windsor Park Plate as a 9-year-old. He ran a gallant second. In December of 2013, Mufasa pulled up lame after a track work gallop. An examination revealed bone damage. David Archer announced the time had come for Murph to retire. He still lived the life of a king at the owner's Karaka home, a property Archer attributed to the success of his champion. Murph couldn't be separated from strapper Amy Doran. They regularly competed in pony shows and as a pin-up boy for Ellerslie Racing. Mufasa was always ready for a guest star role at major races. His career record shows 62 races for 20 wins, 10 of them Group 1s, with 10 Group 1 placings. His stakes were more than $3.6 million. David Archer had much to be grateful for the amazing journey that Mufasa took his family on.
3: Mufasa's been fantastic to us. He's given us a life that you wouldn't otherwise have. We're just so grateful to see him win this race, whatever else he might do, to win one more at 8 years of age. Puts him on a special stage. So, Mufasa, we love you, and thank you for that.
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Letters played in a well-supported favourite. James McDonald back in town and wasn't great out, Letters Payton. Second half of the field on jumping. Where's the Circus? Jump well with No Limits wide out. Thrill Hunter right there with Scintillation. They're followed then by Suasion. Racing through on the inside of Letters Payton is getting a bit fired up there and pulling its way forward. Half pipe's off the track and going forward. So it's three wide half pipe. Suasion eases back a little bit. They're followed back in the field by Lorax on the inside of Avon's Joy. And about fourth last is Ice Fury. Racing away now is No Limits. Coming around the corner by three on Where's the Circus. Then Scintillation, half pipe staying wide. Thrill Hunter back on the inside of the favourite Letters Payton. So into the straight now, No Limits is coming back to the field. Scintillation going after it strongly. Then Where's the Circus. Letters Payton needing a bit of room. Half pipe trying to keep it in unsuccessfully. Scintillation dashes about a length and a half clear. Letters Payton into the clear now, giving chase. It's Scintillation from Letters Payton, and here Suasion running on stoutly. Scintillation's going to hang on though. Scintillation beat the fast finishing Suasion. Lorax run third, and a great finish there by Thrill Hunter whizzing through on the rails. Letters Payton didn't let down when clear, followed by Iced Fury, then Half Pipe of Avon's Joy. No Limits ran out of puff, and Where's the Circus was the last to clock in.

Race two here at Randwick. Stand by. Gates are back now. They're off and racing now. Who wants to lead? There's a real clump of them out of the gates. And going forward is Koto De Carza with Otono whizzing around the outside. And Michelangelo's right up there third. Maple's fourth, pulling a little bit. As Leovani goes around the field looking for a better position. They're followed by Release Point, Moonsweeper midfield, then Steel Blaze, Hurry Miss, a gap to Bales, and Saintly Sand is going to settle a conspicuous last. So Otono won the battle for the leader, and Alicia Collar continues to go forward here on Leovani and gets up in second spot now, followed by Koto De Carza, who switches off in third on the inside of Michelangelo. Then the unbeaten filly Maples right on its back on the outside of Release Point there in the yellow cap on the fence. Steel Blaze kept company by the favourite Moonsweeper, and the three runners behind Hurry Miss and a gap back to Saintly Sands and Bales. So about 12 lengths covers the field at the 850. Otono a half in front to Leovani, then Koto De Carza on the inside of Michelangelo, followed by Release Point on the inside of Maples, a length and a half to Moonsweeper the Grey, just shading Steel Blaze, then Hurry Miss sitting back from Saintly Sands, and Bale sees them all. They've got 600 to go, and Otono being nudged along now, Leovani the outside, then Koto De Carza, followed by Michelangelo. Maples pulling out, starting a run. Moonsweeper gets onto its back. Into the straight now, and Leovani. Collar push of the button early and dash two lengths clear from Michelangelo going to second. Then Maples and Moonsweeper, the favourite, is starting to put itself into the picture, and Hurry Misses down the outside. Leovani at the 200, a length and a half to Moonsweeper, Maples, and then came Michelangelo. Leovani in front, though. Leovani's kicking hard, and Leovani up on the speed, too good. Won it by three quarters to Maples. Moonsweeper third. Bales running on from Michelangelo. A gap to Hurry Miss, who peaked on the run. Further back to Saintly Sands, Release Point, Steel Blaze, and the on pace, the other on pace runners, Koto De Carza and Otono, weakened right out of it.

said, racing now. And there's a lovely line out. Let's Fly is ridden with a bit of aggression wide out. The Mona Lisa jumped well, free and fast there. Swift Legend is as well. So this is a good go for the lead. Brazil going through the pack. Fabrice Whiteout going around them. They're followed further back by Brunham in advance of All Star. Then came further back on the inside to Rush Attack, Unreal Expectation, Murfilly Whiteout, and the Stars Align will settle up.

Last of all, so free and fast, looking for another win. Held out, Let's Fly for the lead. The favourite in third, the Mona Lisa. On the inside is Swift Legend, so a number of the key players are right up on the speed. Fabrice is midfield around Brazil, and Brenham getting up on the inside. Further back to All Star, then Unreal Expectation, as they put the 800-metre marker behind them. Stars Aligned and Murfilly are well back in the field. So they commence the run to the home corner now. Free and fast leads the way from Let's Fly. Then the favourite, the Mona Lisa, inside Swift Legend. Fabrice is on a three-wide par from Brennan. Then came Brazil. All-Star in a three-wide spot with some cover as they come around the turn now. Free and fast leads the way from Let's Fly. Calder gets to work on the Mona Lisa, and Swift Legend is coming to the outside. 300 to go. Free and fast is joined by Let's Fly the outside. The Mona Lisa is going up the inner. Two further back to Swift Legend, and All-Star's making ground. But the Mona Lisa is hard up against the inside running rail, and the Mona Lisa takes a clear lead now inside the 50 metres, and the favourite's home, the Mona Lisa. Swift Legend, Let's Fly for the minor. Swift Legend grabs second in front of Let's Fly, and Free and Fast fourth. Good gap back to Rush Attack. Then came All Star, Brazil from Branham, Unreal Expectation, Murfilly. Further back to Fabrice, and the Stars Align has finished near enough to last.

Favourite Astronomics, second favourite moves in. The light's on and we're ready now. Gates are back, racing. Astronomics left or right. Nullarbor Jane was fast into stride and leads by three quarters early. It's a Tartar is right there, together with Glenn's Legacy in the green. It's pushing through on the inside in the early stages. They're followed further back by Sanctified, then came Sequista. Aisle two in the second half of the field from Astronomics. Followed by Josephine, Faz Vara Parks on the inside of Foreign Encounter. Nullarbor Jane shows the way by a neat length on It's a Tartar. Followed then by Glenn's Legacy, who's tucked away on the inside of Lady Invictus as they approach the home corner. Followed by Sequista, Sanctified, Astronomics, Aisle 2. And Josephine under plenty of pressure. Nullarbor Jane's got a few of these off the bridle. Back in the field, Nullarbor Jane leads from It's a Tartar. Lady Invictus in a stalking role from Glenn's Legacy. Then came Sequista, Sanctified. Astronomics to the outside. Aisle 2 making ground on the rails. Nullarbor Jane at the 200. Led the way by 2 and It's a Tartar. Here's Astronomics running on powerfully on the inside. Aisle 2 chipping away on the rails. Nullarbor Jane being tackled by Astronomics wide out. Astronomics went up to tackle Nullarbor Jane, they're wide apart. It's Astronomics, Nullarbor Jane. Astronomics, that was a good performance. Ran down Nullarbor Jane. Aisle 2 got up the inside to finish third. It's a Tartar fourth. Then came Lady Invictus. Had a good run in transit, but couldn't close it off. Further back, Glenn's Legacy from Sequista, Sanctified, Faz Vara, Josephine, and Foreign Encounter.

Good to go. B&K Group Australia, and they're off and racing. And Rohearthstone won the start. Races to an early lead. Make It Sweet going forward with Brigidine Gal. And Brigidine Gal's taking on the leader. Rosewater in the white cap is straight up in third and being restrained. Make It Sweet wide. Followed by Full How in the middle. Faze Angels down on the rails. And Horizon's the second favourite is three wide and pushing forward. Satano Jasmine happy to sit back in the field from Sure Lynn. And from the wide draw, our Aqua was taken back to last. They sort out their order. Down the back, and Brigidine Gal shows the way. Make It Sweet second, and Horizon's doing plenty of work with the intent of going on with the job now. Horizon's, it goes up to join Brigidine Gal. So Make It Sweet just eased out of that battle to third, and a Rohearthstone's got the gun running fourth. A length further back to Rosewater, a length and a half then to Faze Angels inside Full How. Further back then to Sure Lynn. On the inside of Satono Jasmine, the post-time favourite. And Oraqua happy to sit back last. They race down the side of the course. Brigidine Gal being eyeballed by Horizons. Then came a Rohearthstone, or Make It Sweet second. A Rohearthstone third. Go back to the original script. Make It Sweet fourth, and that's Horizons outside the leader. They've got the same caps on. Further back to Faze.

Angels from Rosewater, and then came Full How from Oraqua, and Still Satano Jasmine near enough to last. They come up the rise now, and Horizons moved up on the outside of Brigidine Gal. Aroha Stone is scraping through a narrow gap. Here's the filly Satano Jasmine winding up with a good run together with Full How. Horizons hits the lead, it's worked, and Satano Jasmine pounced on the outside. Oraqua's flashing home, but here's four in a row for Satano Jasmine, and her first win in first grade, beating Horizons and Oraqua. Then came Aroha Stone fourth. Further back to FaZe Angels, Make It Sweet, Full How. Rosewater dropped off from Shorelin, and Brigidine Gal was last in.

ready to run. And they're racing, so Trapaland has jumped all right out off the inside. And it's a good go for the early lead. Celebrity is pushing forward. And Inquiring Mind's handy. Now Perfect Justice out pretty deep in the early part. Yams going up there having a pop for the lead. So Sly Boots settles about midfield. Tambolo and no speed. Further back, Forbidden Riff from Nishino Crescent mars a bit. And Iceman from the outside draw is going to settle last of all. So Yam shows the way and Celebrity got across to second. And Trapaland has held a forward roll there and parks in third. Clear from Inquiring Minds, Perfect Justice. Then Tambaloa, Sly Boots, Forbidden Rift three wide. A length and a half, Nishino Crescent. From Mars a bit, Iceman about eight lengths off the leaders, last of all. 1,000 metres to go, Yam in front, this last start winner from the bush in the hands of Will Stanley, leads by three-quarters Celebrity, and Trapaland are tucked away for an economical run third. Then came Inquiring Minds, Forbidden Riff out wide, starting a run at the 700 metres and is quickly rushing forward. Perfect Justice behind, Sly Boots is slicing through. Tambaloa getting shuffled back from Nishino Crescent, Mars a bit. Iceman under the pump last of all, so it's Yam and their leader turning for home. Yam from Inquiring Minds the udder. Then came Trapalander, Celebrity on the outside of the front runner, further back to Sly Boots and Perfect Justice into the straight. Yam, here's Trapalander taking a rouse run. Sly Boots takes the run. Celebrity feeling the pinch and Perfect Justice sailing down the outside. Sly Boots the head in front from Trapalander. Perfect Justice ambushing the pair and Perfect Justice moved up to Sly Boots. Perfect Justice, Sly Boots, they go to the line. Sly Boots kicked. Beat Perfect Justice. Trapaland a third in front of Nishino Crescent. Then came Celebrity. Iceman running on. Yam from Tambaloa. Mars a bit. Forbidden Riff. Long-lasting Inquiring Minds.

racing. Sir Les left the gates really well, and Sir Les is the early leader from Benavac, immediately up on the outside. Out her mercies wide, but going forward for the time being, Zoufame counts behind, but firing up on the inside of Aleppo Pine, followed by Zanaka down on the fence. Exit Fiat wide, followed then by Oakfield Neptune between runners. Clear from Chemtrail, she within in Bo de Cuno. Sir Les is going to lead here for Rachel King, holding out the favourite Benavac. At her mercy, doing work in third, followed by Zoufame, fourth on the rouse, just being nudged along a bit as they turn for home. Sir Les travelling nicely by a length here on Benavac. Zoufame going to third with At Her Mercy retreating, and further back to Zunaka. Sir Les on the inside, Benavac the outside, given full bore. Sir Les with gas in the tank. Sir Les still a length in front of Benavac. They've broken away from Zoufame. Sir Les inside the 150 is clearly holding Benavac. And this son of average, look at Sir Les go. Ramwick's cultural attaché today. Sir Les brains them. From Benavac, down the outside, she within ran third. From Zunaka, then came Chemtrail, Oakfield, Neptune, Aleppo, Pine, Exit Fee. Zoufame weakened out from At Her Mercy and Bo de Cuno.

They're ready now. And they're racing here. Narbold in the second half of the field. Poison Chalice and Lou among the best beginners. Thunderlift being sent forward. Mickey's Medal and Sevens Heaven again to sit handily. Followed them by Bravissima. Rock Empire going forward and Narbold improves on the rails. The creator's out very deep from Substantial and tucked away on the inside Electric Impulse and a gap back to Sky Lab. So Lou shows the way and Thunderlips is up and about early into second. Sevens well positioned and tugging along in third from Poison Chalice and Rock Empire cast three wide. Mickey's Medal with a cozy run on the fence on the inside at Narbold. Bravissima's out three wide. Further back to Substantial Ditto. Then came further back to Electric Impulse on the inside of the creator, who sits well back today, and Skylab's at the rear. So Lou, a narrow leader here from Thunderlips approaching the corner. Two lengths away to Sevens, Poison Chalice, Rock Empire in fifth. Narbold is next between runners. Mickey's Medal down on the rails from Bravissima. Then Substantial, the creator. Well back then is Electric Impulse and Skylab. Into the straight, Lou, a narrow leader here from Thunderlips. Rock Empire sustaining a run. Sevens taking an inside gap now. Here's Narbold letting loose down the outside. 300 to go. They're right across the track and Narbold is sustaining the run. Moving up to join Rock Empire. Clear from Poison Chalice. The creator's running on from further back. It's Narbold trying to beat off Rock Empire. Narbold ahead in front. The Rock Empire is showing fight. Rock Empire came back on Narbold and I think what it knows. The creator got up for third narrowly in front of Bravissima, then Electric Impulse, followed by Skylab running on from Poison Chalice, Lou, Thunderlip Sevens, Substantial and Mickey's Medal. Stand by, it's a close one here.

0: And we're ready to go.
1: Gates are back now over the 1100. Oh, she's blown the start, Big Red Tequila. She's a clear last out of the gates. And Talk to Be Sure has jumped well. Hawker Hall's right there as they find their order in. South of India's pushing through on the inside. Hawker Hall, South of India, Salui out deep, and Ice School's going forward now on the outside of Colourful Emperor. A gap back to King of Pop, then came I Stole a Merc, then Talk to Be Sure from Barber, Zoo Ripper, and Big Red Tequila. She's pretty much out of contention, you think, from there. She's about 12 lengths off the lead. Hawker Hall in front, Ice Cool the outside, Salui the deepest. South of India still pushing through on the inside. Colourful Emperor right behind. Further back to King of Pop, being wound up, getting to the outside. Hawker Hall a narrow leader. South of India's running a big race on the inside. Ice Cool's under plenty of pressure. Hawker Hall's finding. McDonald's getting it to left to beat off South of India. Now Ice Stole a Merc, the fresh legs on the scene. Hawker Hall in front. Ice Stole a Merc's coming to ambush it. Hawker Hall just in front. Scrambled in Hawker Hall. Ahead on the line to Ice Stole a Merc. Zoo Ripper thundered home to run third. Followed then by Ice Cool. South of India, Barber and Talk to Be Sure running on. A big gap back to Salui from King of Pop, Colourful Emperor. She was vetted there. She went up in the gates, Big Red Tequila, and it really put her off her game. She blew the start and was never a chance.

Jim Clark on So You Fence. There's the light. Stand by. Ready now for the last. And they're off and racing. And Super Fun was one of the last out, smashing Time Jump. Well, Felix Majestic is having its ears written off to try and hold Smashing Time out. So Your Pence can just sit there and have a laugh at the leaders in third, followed by Yoshinobu, who's got over into a really good spot early. It's one out, one back. Clear from High Blue Sea, Bandy's Boy. Super Fun there, and Invader Zim's out very, very wide. Warrior for Peace being taken back from Iron Man. Barbaric Lad and Commodus is last of all. Smashing Time rolling in the lead, as it loves to do. By two now on Felix Majestic, followed by So You Pence getting a cozy run on the inside of Yoshinobu. McDonald's had no luck here on Invader Zim. It's cast wide. Then Bandy's Boy, Super Fun, High Blue Sea tracking up with cover. Smashing Time shows the way, turning for home by a neat length on Felix Majestic. So Your Pence is taking an inside run and starting to put itself into the picture. So Your Pence went up to join Smashing Time. They beat off Felix Majestic. Invader Zim is still running on despite the wide trip, but So Your Pence dashed away inside the 150. Bandy's Boys rattling home at the end. It's a big win to So Your Pence. So Your Pence by two. Bandy's Boys second. Photo third. Invader Zim and Warrior for Peace the outside. Barbaric Lad closed off at the end, followed by Super Fun, Commodus, Felix Majestic, Smashing Time got really tired from Iron Man. Boy, Yoshinobu is well positioned and has finished back last together with High Blue Sea.

ready. And they're racing. Custom Away moderately. Royal Lass jumped well with Recuperado. And also Divine Thoughts out past the centre. After 150, Divine Thoughts, Royal Lass together. Not too far off those as Sun's Setting, with also Takiko in the predominantly white jacket as getting the sit behind them now. Sun's Setting about 2.5 off the lead from Recuperado. Then came Happy Link and Custom well back as Glasgow Lass outside of Vane Champagne, and Mystery and Drama is last. Divine Thoughts off the fence. Led Royal Lass 3/4 of a length away, a length to Kiko, a length Sun's Setting. It's wide around Recuperado and Happy Link, and then Custom with the back to follow, approaching the corner, 5 off the lead from Glasgow Lass, Vane Champagne, and 2 further back at the end is Mystery and Drama. 400 metres to go on the point of the bend, and Royal Lass kicked up on the inside and tried to kick off about 2.5 lengths in front of Sun's Setting, and they were followed by Takiko. Custom brought to the outside, Royal Lass giving a side halfway up the straight, getting weary. Custom down the middle is finishing hard with Sun's Setting, and then Glasgow Lass late, but it's all Custom. Custom coming away for a deserved win. Custom won it well from Sun's Setting, Glasgow Lass, then Royal Lass, Recuperado. Next to Kiko, Vane Champagne, Mystery and Drama, Happy Link, and Divine Thoughts was last.

They stand pretty well. Ready, and they're racing. Orchid Sky towards the inside, jumped away pretty well. Resolutely out fast, as expected, led Brazen Panda. Brazen DeChambeau is in between horses. And then came Garner's Akan and Milson's Point, getting to about fifth. A length and a half, Torture, Orchid Sky, Doubt Time, and two lengths to Stakes at the end. Brazen Panda outsped them at the 700 metres by three quarters of a length. Garner's Akan resolutely with the sit today behind them. And Brazen DeChambeau in the centre in the white and red. A length, Milson's Point, and then came Torture, Orchid Sky, Doubt Time, and two further back. Stakes being chased along at the end. They come around the corner resolutely with the advantage of the inside. Kicks up to lead Brazen Panda, Brazen DeChambeau. They were followed by Garner's Akan. Torture's trying to get through between horses. Orchid Sky cut the corner. Then Stakes and Milson's Point. It's resolutely going for home. 200 metres to go. Had a decent buffer from Garner's Akan. Doubt Time right down the outskirts. It's resolutely 100 to go. Doubt Time is flying. Resolutely holding on. Doubt Time lunges. Didn't quite get there. Resolutely from Doubt Time, Stakes, and then Garner's Akan. Brazen DeChambeau behind them from Milson's Point. Followed further back in the field by Orchid Sky. And then towards the end of the field, we saw Brazen Panda and also Torture pulling up at the tail.

Away here, race number three. Set to go, Stalls are back and away. Salsa Fellow jumped away well, with also Dancing Storm and Tennessee Bound away very cleanly along the rails. So Tennessee Bound is going to lead Behavior, and they were followed by Apache Song, Salsa Fellow. Then came Dancing Storm, Luna Cat, Butternut Princess. Behavior off the rails and Tennessee Bound together, 750 out of length, Apache Song, then Salsa Fellow outside of Luna Cat. Next in the field is Dancing Storm and Butternut Princess. So they reach the 600 metres. And it's Behavior and Tennessee Bound. They match strides. It's been an even tempo for a sprint affair. A length and a half, Luna Cat, Apache Song. Further back then on the outside, Salsa Fellow from Dancing Storm and Butternut Princess as they come towards the middle of the course. Tennessee Bound in front, held together, 250 out by a length, Behavior, then Luna Cat and Apache Song. Tennessee Bound now kicked into gear from Behavior, who's hanging tough on the outside. Tennessee Bound, 100 metres to go, about three quarters of a length in front of Behavior. Tennessee Bound from Behavior. Tennessee Bound just in front of Behavior, and Tennessee Bound beat Behavior. Luna Cat, then Butternut Princess from Salsa Fellow, Dancing Storm and Apache Song.

Set to go. Stalls are back and away. Prince Tycoon signature scent jump well with Talladega Girl. Beautiful Bevy isn't too far away from the action either. Jenny the Ninja's trying to find a spot, but covering extra ground out deeper on the track and also pushing up is Pacific Glamour. So they sort out their positions. Prince Tycoon led from Pacific Glamour, Beautiful Bevy, the fence. Then signature scent, Jenny the Ninja, the benchmark behind them. And then Final Moment, Afterburner, also in that group of horses. Then as Snow Mercy, a length and a half, Talladega Girl, who's being scrubbed along and losing ground from Far-Sighted Express Class, and a long gap in the field coming around the home corner is Nighttime Star. So it's Prince Tycoon at the 350 with Beautiful Bevy on the inside. They were followed by Signature Scent, yet to push the button from Afterburner, Final Moment and the benchmark. Beautiful Bevy with the lightweight and Prince Tycoon, and then Signature Scent trying to throw down a challenge. Still Prince Tycoon and Beautiful Bevy with 100 to go. Prince Tycoon about a neck in front, Afterburner late, but Prince Tycoon won it. Prince Tycoon from either Afterburner or Beautiful Bevy, and then Signature Scent next fast sighted the benchmark. Back in the field then, Final Moment from Express Class. Nighttime Star, who was detached, has beaten a few. Jenny the Ninja along with Pacific Glamour, and then towards the end, Snow Mercy and Talladega Girl not handling the conditions.

to the backside. Now they're ready, and away they go. Jimmy the Bear jumped away pretty well. First Chorus towards the outside broke quickly, with also Magna Spin, and then Tough to Muss and Seafall from Unlimited. Next is Rumbled Again, St. Lawrence, Jimmy the Bear, and Detonator Jack is last as they climb the hill and reach the 1,250. Magna Spin took it up, heading towards the brow of the hill from in second. First Chorus, two lengths Seafall, Tough to Muss, and then came Unlimited, settling on the outside of Rumbled Again, well back St. Lawrence, and then came Jimmy the Bear and Detonator Jack, the Winter Championship winner. Off the back section, 1,000 to go. Magna Spin settled the tempo from First Chorus. Then came Tough to Muss and Seafall from Unlimited, Rumbled Again. St. Lawrence third last. Then came Jimmy the Bear and Detonator Jack to the railway side. Magna Spin the leader by a length and a quarter. Second is First Chorus. Tough to Muss the outside of Seafall, a length and a quarter Unlimited. And they were followed by Rumbled Again, who's tucked away. Detonator Jack is getting going early here. Three and four deep from St. Lawrence, and Jimmy the Bear relegated back to the end. 500 metres to go. The leader is Magna Spin from First Chorus and Tough to Muss, and they start to dial it up Unlimited. Detonator Jack's coming on too. Now Seafall's behind them in the black jacket, needing a run from Rumbled Again. St. Lawrence, Jimmy the Bear under pressure last. In the straight, First Chorus moves up to take Magna Spin. Then a gap, Seafall, Tough to Muss, Unlimited from Rumbled Again. Magna Spin's kicking, but First Chorus gets the better of it with 100 metres to go. First Chorus surges on from Magna Spin and Seafall. This is over. First Chorus racing away, and First Chorus won it from Magna Spin. Seafall then Rumbled Again. Next Unlimited, Tough to Muss. Well back St. Lawrence, Detonator Jack, and Jimmy the Bear not likely today.

Dernasia wants to throw its head into the wrong gate. Ready, racing. Dernasia away pretty well. Decalogue began fast towards the inside with King's Reflection, Engine of War, pressurised, is pushing up to do exactly that, and our deeper on the course is our chief. At the judge of, with a lap to go of the famous Caulfield track, pressurised is going to lead from our chief, Engine of War, and King's Reflection, who's one off the fence at this stage. Then came also one off the fence behind a Decalogue from Ferrario. Next in the field is Dernasia, who's the outside of Montan. Then came Brillantetzer, and Harbour Town is last. Pressurised, the leader, heads towards the 1,700-metre chute and led by three lengths and just starts to roll them along. From our chief second, two lengths, Engine of War. Then came King's Reflection, further back Ferrario and Decalogue, a length and a half away, Dernasia, Montan, then Harbour Town and Brillantetzer as they begin the climb at the 1500 metres, and after they went no speed in a 2000 metre race, a lot of these at Caulfield a couple of weeks ago, this has run a little bit better. Pressurised, the front runner, by four or five. Two in second, our chief, two lengths, Engine of War, and then came King's Reflection, a length and a half away, next along the inside Ferrario, and then came Decalogue, who would spot the leader about 10. Dernasia is tracking it wherever it goes, and then Montan, Harbour Town, and last of all is Brillantetzer towards the run off the back on the railway side. 1,000 metres to go. Pressurised, just coming back under the jock by about 2.5, our chief. Two lengths, Engine of War, about a length and three quarters, King's Reflection. Then came Ferrario, Decalogue, Dernasia. Now is Satellite three deep and would spot the speed about 7 at this stage. And then came Montan, Harbour Town, Brillantetzer. Pressurised, 750 metres to go, led by two lengths, but here comes the cavalry charge. Our chief and King's Reflection with Engine of War. So four across the track, a length Decalogue. Dernasia is out very deep on the track, and they were followed by Montan, followed by Ferrario. Wouldn't be surprised if the saddle slipped on Dernasia. Jockey hasn't got the irons, having a very uncomfortable sit, and goes back to the end from Harbour Town. Is driving through now. Our chief took pressurised, Engine of War. King's Reflection behind them. Decalogue produced to the outside with three to pick up. So the front runner is our chief with about 200 metres to go. Still led by a length and a half, Engine of War. It's our chief by a length and a quarter. Engine of War is grinding home. Our chief in front, though. Our chief, a half, Engine of War. Third, pressurised. Fourth, Decalogue. Fifth, King's Reflection. Then Ferrario from Harbour Town. Brillantetzer back in the field then was Montan, well back in the field. And Dernasia, John Allen won't be sitting down to dinner for a week.

set now, racing at the 1200 metres. And Winner's Edge jumped away fast with Zeus Sensation. Recommendation out deeper and Samangu nice and close. Aztec Ruler next along the inside. After 200 metres, Winner's Edge is going to lead from out wider Recommendation, then Samangu closer towards the fence from Zeus Sensation. Next is Watch Me Win, Title Fighter, Aztec Ruler. Second last is Cosmic Crusader, and at the tail of the field is Miravale Rose. Winner's Edge in front, but they're tightly packed. 650 metres to go from Zeus Sensation, Recommendation. A length and a quarter, Samangu, Title Fighter, followed by Aztec Ruler. Next in the field, Watch Me Win, and then came Cosmic Crusader, who's going to get up underneath them all around the corner, and Miravale Rose, it's four lengths first to last. Winner's Edge now quickens it up, 350 metres to go from Zeus Sensation, Recommendation, then Cosmic Crusader over on the far side from Aztec Ruler and Samangu. It's Winner's Edge in front, 200 metres to go, but Cosmic Crusader drives through hard. Cosmic Crusader takes Winner's Edge, Zeus Sensation next, but Cosmic Crusader, the big boy, is back. Cosmic Crusader won the Bletchingly easily. Winner's Edge, Recommendation for fourth, Samangu or Zeus Sensation. From Watch Me Win, Aztec Ruler. Towards the back of the field, Miravale Rose and Title Fighter.

Ready and away. Prince Eric was probably the last to leave with Test the Law. Station One jumped well with Aeolian, Stop the Rock and Beach Pad. Belle Savoir from the deep along with Mac Dane coming over. Amlito's about seventh but also starting to whoosh forward. Station One is the leader after 400 from Mac Dane around Belle Savoir. Aeolian the fence, Stop the Rock and Amlito wider. Two lengths to Beach Pad after Martin, Diwali, Crimson Vine. Well back Prince Eric, Test the Law, Leon Choir and Savor the Dream last. Station One, the front runner, 1300 metres to go by a half Mac Dane. Amlito's obliged to race wide around Belle Savoir and Aeolian, fifth along the rails and three off the lead. A length and a quarter, Stop the Rock, and then Beach Pad and Aftermath back in the field, Diwali. They were followed next on its outside by Crimson Vine, then Test the Law, Prince Eric towards the back with Leon Choir.

and a length and a half. Savor the Dream. That's the order heading through halfway, where Station One is the leader at an even speed, three quarters Mac Dane. Then came Amlido doing it the tradesman's way out three wide. A length Bel Savoir Aeolian, followed by Stop the Rock, who's wide with cover. A length Beach Pad Aftermath, and then Crimson Vine in between horses to Wally the Rails and Test the Law in the blue deeper. A length and a quarter Prince Eric Leon Quar, and two lengths Savor the Dream. Station One the pilot. 650 metres to go. Letter Nectar Mac Dane just applying more pressure. Aeolian's going to sneak up underneath of those, and Amlido moves up four and five deep. Right across the track as Station One capitulates. Passed by Aftermath, Test the Law. Trying to cut the corner. Beach Pad on the inside as they fan from Bel Savoir, and further back in the field, Diwali. So it's Aeolian driving up on the inside of Amlido as Amlido forges on again. 250 metres to go. They were followed by Beach Pad, Mac Dane, Leon Quar, and then came a wall behind those horses. It's Amlido, 100 to go from Beach Pad, Aeolian, and Leon Quar late. Amlido trying to hold on from Beach Pad, and Amlido wide the trip. It didn't matter. Amlido wins from a photo. Leon Quar, Beach Pad, then Aeolian. Next to finish in the race was Mac Dane. A gap Stop the Rock, Aftermath, Diwali. From Bel Savoir, Crimson Vine, Prince Eric, Savor the Dream, Test the Law, and Station One.

starter has the button in hand. They're ready and they're racing, and Marshall R towards the inside broke well with Jenny Gone Bonkers. Cruiser weight and shares is nice and close in the early part. Lauberhorn's improving wider, and then came Ludlam, a length and a quarter Celtics, just two fly as well back in the field, with also Blankfield, two lengths to Hote Senshi, and last is Fawcett Star. Jenny Gone Bonkers the leader by a neck to the odds on Jolly Cruiser weight at the 1,000 metres. Marshall R a length and a quarter away third, and Keen. They were followed by Shares, fourth one off the fence, a length and a quarter Ludlam, Lauberhorn deeper, Celtics the rails, just two flyers beyond centre field from Blankfield at the 750. Hote Senshi is second last the fence, and Fawcett Star last. Jenny Gone Bonkers by about a half length the cruiser weight, a length and a quarter Marshall R third at the 600 metres from Shares. Then came Ludlam, Celtics and Lauberhorn in a line. Hote Senshi is next in the field from Blankfield, and then came just two flyer the Bolter and two lengths to Fawcett Star. Jenny Gone Bonkers with Marshall R getting up on the inside and throwing out a serious threat. Cruiserweight called upon the outside, then Celtics, Ludlam and Lauberhorn down the outside. Marshall R went for home. 200 metres to go. Favourites in trouble here. Celtics and Lauberhorn right down the outside at the 100. Marshall R in front. Lauberhorn is wearing it down with Celtics. Marshall R trying to hold on. Lauberhorn lunges and got up. Lauberhorn won from a photo. Celtics or Marshall R, and then Cruiserweight behind those horses. Then on the fence was Hote Senshi from Jenny Gone Bonkers, Shares, Ludlam, just to fly Blankfield, Fawcett Star.

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2: The ones I've seen have been natural, athletic types, much like himself. We have a filly, She's the One, who has shown a lot of natural ability as a two-year-old, and we really expect to see her hit her straps at three.
3: We've had a number of horses by The Chosen One. They're really willing to learn. They're really willing to get on with the job. Very similar in the way they move, quite like their sire, very efficient in their action.
4: The Chosen One. The word is good. Standing at the Oak Stud for just $4,000 plus GST.

Line ready, first of eight, they're underway. All La Parisienne came out very awkwardly, didn't miss it by a great deal. Cheap Sav gets back as per its norm. What's the one code as expected? Landed on the bridle in front and wants to run. Let go by three in the run to the 1,400 metres. In second, Silk Degrees there, followed by Kaz Akito, settled down in third. La Parisienne recovered to fourth, and Cheap Sav is pushed along at the tail. It's very good tempo. It's not the soft lead for What's the One Code. It's going to try and make them pay in the run to the 1,000 metres. What's the One Code now leads by four. Silk Degrees much more prominent today in second. Two lengths to race favourite Kaz Akito on the outside of La Parisienne. Cheap Sav back fifth of five. They're working down the side of the track. And it's What's the One Code has come back to them now, just over a length on Silk Degrees. La Parisienne over on the inside is sneaking positions inside. A Kaz Akito race favourites pushed along, second to last, and Cheap Sav has never travelled. Coming around the turn, 400 metres to travel. What's the One Code tries to sneak on them here. It's away by two. Silk Degrees under heavy pressure in second. Cheap Sav has never travelled, but it's starting to run on out.

They're off and racing. It was a perfect line away. Madame Kleptomane's one of the first to appear, has company. Le Cartier goes through, and Fortune Asia uses barrier one to make a line of three. Awaken settled down in the clear in fourth, followed by Requisite. Altiplano's the last of six in the early stages. It's a contested lead in the run to the 1,200 metres. There's still three across the track. Madame Kleptomane is working weekends to cross over and lead from Fortune Asia. Still holding it out. La Cartier is the first to give way in third, followed by Awaken. Then to its outside is Requisite. And Altiplano smoking the pipe at the tail of the field. They swing onto the side. 800 metres left to travel. And up front, Fortune Asia. It's had pressure, though, from Madame Kleptomane, the favourite, but dropped the head and travelled nicely towards the 600 metres. In third position, La Cartier working on out deeper on the track. Requisite starting to get into the race on the outside of Awaken. Altiplano starting to show some interest from last. The pace has suited. Coming around the turn with 400 to travel. Fortune Asia might be vulnerable. Madame Kleptomane moved up and put the head almost on terms. Requisite labouring. Here's Altiplano. It's been the patient ride and it's swept down the centre of the track, and now it's going to be pay the believers time for Altiplano. 12 starts before today, but it's going to go on and win easily. Altiplano and pick the right day to win. Altiplano won by 3 seconds close between a Fortune Asia and Madame Kleptomane. Requisite followed across by Awaken and La Cartier. Yeah.

Racing almost immediately, Subiaco seemed to go back by design. Oban landed in front early, going forward. Halo's Fire Fresh up to join it. Rota is a bit handy as he rolls up to be third, then followed Rockmont back on the inside. Think I Gotcha goes ahead of it, and Subiaco's the quiet ride early at the tail. Working inside the 1,000. They'll make the turn onto the side of the track. Gentle tempo. Rota has had to work around. It's done work to get outside the leader and will now take over. So a surprise roll for Rota. Dit just shades to its inside. Oban. Halo's Fire gave way to be a little keen in third in the black and pink. Think I Got You to its inside. Subiaco's getting interested. Moved up 3 and 4 deep. Just got flushed as Halo's Fire came out. And Rockmont's been demoted back to last. It's been a stop-start affair as they come to the home turn. And they're four across the track at the 400 metres. Oban under a ride under Rota. Halo's Fire. Subiaco might be travelling the better out wider. Think I Gotcha goes for the run back to the inside. And Rockmont's about to make it a line of six coming to the 120. Subiaco, Rota, Rockmont with the last run. Think I Gotcha over on the inside. Which way to look? Oh, three-way go. Rockmont, maybe a nose from Rota and Think I Got You, but it could go either way. What a finish.

Refuse parks in fourth. A couple further back to Written in Money. They're followed back in the field, tugging along to Champagne Baby on the outside of Beer Ritz, and Saltbush Bell just wants to lug out going into that first turn. So Temptation, a winner of her only trial, has got the field well and truly strung out from the race performed by Choice, then So Insightful, Refuse. And getting to the outside is Champagne Baby. Into the straight, Temptation by three quarters to By Choice, So Insightful. Further back to Champagne Baby on the outside, and slicing through now, Written in Money is making some ground, but Temptation is travelling beautifully inside the 100 metres, and Temptation will go to the races with two trial wins under the belt, beating By Choice, Written in Money, then So Insightful with Gas in the Tank. They really gap the rest. Margin two, Refused, followed by Champagne Baby, a good gap to Beer Ritz and Saltbush Bell.

Now, jumping best in the middle of the pack there was Luxane, taking the lead rather clearly from No Remorse. Kilbuddy's going to settle in third, clear from Plume, then Saw Sun, and St. Johann is really firing up towards the rear of the field, proving to be a real handful, but it's a clear lead here for Luxane, out by a couple of lengths on No Remorse. Kilbuddy tucked away on the inside. A gap to Plume, then the King going. St. Johann has been able to improve its position, and Saw Sun's at the rear of the field. So Luxane in the hands of Dylan Gibbons, a two-length leader straightening for home. Kilbuddy is back on the inside at No Remorse. Then St. Johann going to a clear fourth. Luxane with a dominant lead inside the 200. Kilbuddy's off the bridle from No Remorse. St. Johann restricted room now, but Luxane's going to dominate right from the start here. Luxane a clear winner over Kilbuddy. Photo for third, No Remorse, and St. Johann the inner. And they put a gap on Saw Sun and Plume.

Boy, Lassane was a fast winner of the previous trial. Here we go now for the last. Seven running. And they're off. No Speed by Unbridled Storm bounding out of the gates. Old Lizzie is going to lead rather comfortably from Smooth Red, who's staying wide early. On the outside, a Call Me Rookie. The fellow just behind then to Border Fall, who's racing pretty keenly in the early part. Couple of lengths for the back to Fly the Wind. Then Odin's Eye and Unbridled Storm, the last one. Old Lizzie on top here from Smooth Red. Call Me Ricky. A Rookie there is over racing third on the inside of Border Fall as they prepare to flatten for the run home. And Old Lizzie shows the way. Call Me Rookie is coming through the middle from Smooth Red and further back to Border Fall in fourth. Odin's Eye to the outside. A narrow leader is Old Lizzie from Call Me Rookie, is ridden with aggression. Old Lizzie being fairly quietly ridden here. And Old Lizzie's going to beat Call Me Rookie. Down the outside, Odin's Eye got up to run third. Then Smooth Red. Fly with the Wind's closed off okay. Followed then by Border Fall and Unbridled Storm.

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She is being backed before the off. 2.4 for Aisha, 2.9 for Brillantina. It is 4.1 for Pellegrosa, the top horse. White and green silks for Yair Pereira. This mare, 5-year-old Dark Bay, trained by Gustavo Vergara, has won 6 times in the career, but yet to score since winning a listed race 12 months ago. 6 starts since then, all here. 0-3 for the calendar year, including a neck second to Grandinata, who's beaten her again since. All in, ready. Gates are back, off and racing for the Classic.

Eduardo Vargas, Garmendia stakes fillies and mares over 1,600 metres, and the top horse, Pellegrosa, with an uncontested lead, is now three lengths clear of the opposition as they complete the first 200 metres from the favourites. Grey and green silks closing the gap in second place. Behind these, the blue sleeves of Ramo de Suenos races upsides at Sheholt's Beauty. Sheholt's Beauty racing in that next wave with Ramo de Suenos, and further at Brillantina, the grey Soraya Mata Ojo making ground to the last quartet all in line as they exit the back straight. And it is Yaya Pereira who leads here by two lengths aboard the mare Pellegrosa. Two lengths ahead then of the favourite Aisha, who moves through into a more clearer second ahead of Brillantina and Sheholt's Beauty to the inside. A length and a half away, the pushed along Soraya Mata Ojo only has Ramo de Suenos behind her as they corner and head towards the last quarter mile. And it's Pellegrosa who is yet to be headed, now shaken along to see what's left, has a three-length break over the favourite, Aisha. Looking to close is Sheholt's Beauty in the yellow cap, who is racing three parts of a length, maybe two, up on the fourth-place horse at the moment, Brillantina. The other pair have got many lengths to find and won't be winning from there. They're all catching Pellegrosa, who has saved something for the finish here, and this will be another all-the-way success. Pellegrosa, home in front. Beat Aisha, no response in second place. Third went the way of Sheholt's Beauty. Photograph for fourth, 137.48.

center was out quickly, driving through his Italiano Kid. Contemplation down at the fence and up from the outside, Hunter Joe. Bit of a scramble for the lead. Italiano Kid didn't break especially sharp, but got all the way up to Challenge E Minor going into that first turn. Hunter Joe joins them out three deep. Meanwhile, the favorite Contemplation spotted well just in behind them. Now in a bit of a tight spot in fourth. Had a tap on the brakes, did Paco. Length and a half more to early delivery. Then comes Green Beans. It's a length and a half more back to Spanish Nobles. They start their backstretch run. It's E Minor the target. E Minor at a big price. Leads them through an opening quarter, 24 seconds flat. In front by a length to Hunter Joe. Length and a half more to Contemplation and Italiano Kid. They race third and fourth. Tyson's delivery is fifth. Out in the clear, about four and a half off.

off the top. Then comes Green Beans and Spanish Noble at the back. Just over a half mile left to go in their journey. E Minor has led for much of the way in front three quarters of a length to Hunter Joe and Forest Boyce, who tracks that one from second. They go to the far turn off a 48.13 second opening half mile, so a pair of 24s thrown up by these leaders. E Minor now getting closer. Hunter Joe, Contemplation trying to range in from third. Green Beans is circling up three deep. Italiano Kid stays down at the fence. Then comes Tyson's Delivery. Spanish Noble looks to have some run from the back. They're only separated by about six lengths as they come around to the top of the stretch. E Minor, Hunter Joe, they continue 1-2. Contemplation wants to join the party on the outside. Those three across the course. In behind Green Beans, Spanish Noble continues to put in a nice run, white and purple, toward the outside. E Minor kicks for home. It's E Minor still just in front of Contemplation. Spanish Noble on the outside. E Minor, here's Spanish Noble, who's the big danger on the outside. Spanish Noble up in time to win it. Second was close. E Minor or Contemplation after that, Green Beans and Hunter Joe.

0: for Total Magic, who has won once this year, also two placings from five starts, is a two-time winner, managed to win over 2,000 metres here in Allowance Company in February, winning well, placed next time out over that same journey, and was beaten from 5.5 lengths in a group three over 2,400 metres two starts ago, so stays well. This is a big drop in distance, but could be interesting. Pepperoni is number eight. Pepperoni at 9-1. A winner over 1,400 metres in a claiming race here three starts ago. May show a little bit more and will be the last to low. Pepperoni on the outside. Set to go for race two. A allowance race over 1,600 metres, 1 mile for our second race. Set and ready. They're sent on their way. Off they go for our second race today, 1,600 metres. Nicely into stride, Nile Black on the inside, pressing forward in the grey jacket, goes clear by a length. Racing in second is the grey horse, and just moving nicely there, Zardig Voltaire is prominent towards the outside. Settling into third place towards the outside is Total Magic in a black jacket as they race across the path. Towards the inside in the red cap, Sexta Fira, who's now been joined in that position by Pepperoni, and just ahead of that one is One Star, the back marker, Ager Panto Solto in the black and green hoops. Onwards they go, an average pace as they approach the final 1,100 metres and the final 5.5 furlongs. Out in front, leading the charge, Nile Black, but leading by a length. Over Zardig Voltaire, the favourite, sitting in second. A length away to Sexta Fira in a blue jacket in third. Total Magic on the outside in fourth. A half length and splitting that pair now in the stripe colours is One Star. Two lengths back to Pepperoni, who's now being joined by Ager Panto Solto, who's moving well and now making headway as the runners turn for home. Inside the final 400 metres now in the final two furlongs and hitting the front, Zardig Voltaire just about leads in the noseband. Nilo Black boxing on well. Coming through the gaps is Total Magic. One Star on the move. Sexta Fira is only now looking one paced with behind that one a Capo Solto, who's now looking limited as they approach the final 200 metres. Zardig Voltaire now well on top by a length, making a length and a half. Nilo Black second. One Star in third, but racing up towards the line, it's a winning favourite here. Zardig Voltaire being pushed out, wins by a length and a half. Zardig Voltaire wins. One Star shaping well down the outside, possibly just takes second, and in behind those, a nice run from Nilo Black for a long time, making up the top three.
1: Cool Caroline, Merry Goodnight, hiking home on the outside, and battling away is Lita Marie, but out in front, Super Gin's Will got away from La Panne de Plage. Merry Goodnight flinging home, what a tremendous kick, stretch kick. Oh, Merry Goodnight, I'd say the dangerous Scotch Mist out the ground late, but Merry Goodnight got the break, and Scotch Mist to second, but goodnight to the others. Merry Goodnight wins in a canter. Scotch Mist second, La Panne de Plage third, Super Gin's World has run fourth, 137.73.

gets the first call and goes looking for the early advantage from between horses. That's Ton of Laughs away in second. At the inside, Wahoo. Out three wide is Thunder Princess, and Imperial Blue is in the blue, last of all in what is a very slow pace. Into the first turn they go. The leader is Ton of Laughs with an inside lane. Right alongside her is Amelia from second. At the rail, Wahoo is together with Thunder Princess, who's in the two-path in fourth. Imperial Blue is last of the five. The opening quarter was 26 seconds flat. A sedate early gallop here with Amelia up and around Ton of Laughs. They jockey for position, heads apart with 5 furlongs remaining. Thunder Princess bides time while racing in third, ahead of Wahoo, who's racing in fourth. And at the back is Imperial Blue.

Thunder Princess hustled along by Reyes, trying to stay close to the embattled duo as the pace waning. Up front, Amelia. Tunnel Ash counterattacks from the inside and races into second. A length and a half to Thunder Princess, who's flat to the boards, trying to go with the top two. Outside fourth is Imperia Blue. Wahoo looks for an inside opening, and they're on their way home. Amelia rallies forward to take over the lead toward the inside. Tunnel Ash fights right back here. Down the center and Thunder Princess with an eighth of a mile left. Tunnel Ash on the inside fights back to take the lead. Amelia next, and on the outside, Thunder Princess. Tunnel Ash! The upsets continue in Hallandale. Tunnel Ash wins over Amelia second and Thunder Princess third in 137-1.

1. 9 Nima from Bob Baffert's barn, 5-2. 3 overcome adversity while respected, 3-1 in the wagering. There's Moonlight Dash, Trusty Troutman, and the Baffert filly, Nima, the last one to load.

0: Nima to the outside. 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
1: And there they go.
0: Spun Candy is showing pace. Moonlight Dash prominently positioned. So too is Overcome Adversity with Debbie Doll and Kayla's Comet. And Nima's right there amongst the early action from the far outside. Irresistible is towards the tail of the field inside of Trusty Troutman. Overcome Adversity comes away with the lead. Debbie Doll is second. Spun Candy from the outside is third. And farther out races Moonlight Dash. Kayla's Comet along the inside with three to find heading into the turn. Nima is a little less than six lengths off the lead. Break of three and a half for four to Irresistible. And Trusty Troutman is at the back. Overcome Adversity is the leader, and she has a two-length advantage. Moonlight Dash begins to close in from the outside. Debbie Doll's under a drive from third. I'm going to Kayla's Comet. And Spun Candy, Irresistible's trying to pick up her stride. Irresistible's coming with a nice run. Nima's very deep off the turn. Overcome Adversity has built up a huge lead past the eighth pole. Boy, they are really stacked across the track for the minor placings. Irresistible, Nima, Spun Candy, Moonlight Dash. No doubt about this authoritative winner. Her name is Overcome Adversity. Powerful score. Moonlight Dash was second, then Irresistible, Kayla's Comet, maybe Debbie Doll after that, with Trusty Troutman.

Duella Dent, the first one to come up to the gate. Dakota Springs coming forward. Lady Patrick's post position number three. C. Maiden coming forward. Goes in. Two back. Don't tell Tambo. Outside post looking for treasure. We're ready to go. And Leroff. Duella Dent bobbled a little bit coming out of the air. Tries to recover and makes up some ground. Duella Dent from last out of the gate to first onto the backstretch. Duella Dent is the narrow leader here. Lady Patrick's taking second. C. Maiden third on the outside, three wide. Dakota Springs joins that one. Don't tell Tamo. Looking for treasure at the back of the pack now. Five off the pace. Approaching the half-mile pole. Duella Dent is clear by three parts of a length. Lady Patrick's outside. Dakota Springs making an early move on the rail. And there she goes up inside of Duella Dent. Duella Dent still a narrow lead here. Dakota Springs in a little bit tight but finds room on the rail. Lady Patrick's in third now, pumped upon. Duella Dent just let it out a notch. Duella Dent sprints from around the far turn here and opens up 2.5 lengths now. Lady Patrick's in second. C. Maiden on the far outside losing some ground. She's level second. Now back in third as they come off the turn. Duella Dent down the stretch here has opened up four. C. Maiden in chase in second here. Lady Patrick's to the inside. One furlong to go. Duella Dent is clear by five now. C. Maiden second. Then Lady Patrick's trying to hold on for third. Coming to the finish, Duella Dent, Jose Ferrer, clear to the finish. C. Maiden was second. Lady Patrick's third. Don't tell Tambo, fourth.

No rickroll. It's the seventh race. Call to post for today's seventh. It's allowance event for Virginia Restricted Fillies and Mares, three-year-olds and up. They'll be at a mile and a 16th in the Outer Turf course, Outer Turf Firm. Field of 10 set to go. Scratch numbers 2 and 10. 2 and 10 are scratched. Race number 7 offers Exacta, Trifecta, Dime Super, Daily Double Wagering. Post time for the 7th, about 3 or 4 minutes away. Still got some time. Race 7, late doubles up next.

And the horses have reached the gate. It's post time. They're lining up now for today's seventh late double time here on a Sunday at Colonial. Field of 10 set to go. The mile and a 16th on this outer turf course. Outer rails out at 110 feet. They'll be moved down for the big week next week. Don't forget we're just 6 days away from Festival Day. Here's Dead Sexy and Hellbop, the first two to move in. Emerald Spun to gate eight. Jareth Loveberry on board for Rudy Brisset. Here's Power Dance. Blue Colors to gate three. Marital Trust going up. Heaven's Promise after that. Here's Precious Medley. Samuel Marin looking for a race-to-race double. Scored with Spanish Noble in race six. Suncross, heavy on Toledo for Brittany Russell. And Determined Princess to the outside. Paco Lopez and Determined Princess to complete the line goes in. They're in the gate. And the race is on. Hellbop from the inside, sent hard for early speed and goes out to the early advantage. Marital Trust was away in good order, starts to work over into that second position. Down along the fence, Power Dance going to save the ground as they go into the turn. Heaven's Promise, three deep, four wide there for Determined Princess on the far outside. Meanwhile, inside of that runner came Precious Medley, who moves up a couple of spots all the way up a joint fourth now. Down on the fence comes Lendlefoot, racing back in seventh. It's a length more than back to Dead Sexy. The two at the back early on are Emerald Spun and Suncross as they go through that first quarter mile. They're pretty well bunched, only about 7.5 or 8 lengths cover the group through a 24.48 second opening quarter mile. Hellbop wanted the lead, did Sunday Diaz Jr., and has it by a neck. Pressure now from Marital Trust on the outside. It's a length and a half more back to a lineup of three. Heaven's Promise out wide. Down at the fence comes Power Dance between him, Precious Medley. Length and a half more to Lendlefoot. Determined Princess is to that one's outside. And then three lined up at the back. Dead Sexy to the outside is Emerald Spun and Suncross. Still only 8 lengths tip to tail. 48.23 seconds, the opening half mile time. So they bank into that

0: second sweeping turn on the outer course here at Colonial. And the leader is still Hale-Bopp. Marital Trust still on hold, just looming ever so much closer on the outside. These two basically nose and nose now. Power Dance, Precious Medley in behind them, third and fourth. Lendlefoot is after that. Determined Princess dropping out quickly was Heaven's Promise as they come around to the top of the lane. Marital Trust, Hale-Bopp, they've been 1-2 for much of the journey. Power Dance going to look to the inside. Precious Medley, Determined Princess. Lendlefoot's made up some ground, is looking for a rails run. Many chances here as they come by the eighth pole. Marital Trust, oh, things got tight for Hale-Bopp. Meanwhile, Lendlefoot comes through on the inside. Determined Princess down the outside. Lendlefoot hits the front with a 16th of a mile left to go. Marital Trust is second, flying late as Emerald Spun, but it's Lendlefoot in front. Lendlefoot a 9-1 winner. Second tight between Emerald Spun and Marital Trust.
1: These into Coquetta is on the move. Linda Cami boxed in behind those. And then came the blue jacket of Serena Victoria, who is chased along. Devil's Song also right there as they head towards the closing stages. Unburana, still the leader. Right upsides on the near side is La Vivid. Boxing on well in the blue jacket, coming through is Devil's Song. And then came off the pace, Linda Cami, La In Alcanzable with a bit to do. Into Coquetta, she will remain a maiden as they head in towards the final 100 meters here. Devil's Song has kicked away. Devil's Song with victory. Serena Victoria home in second. Back in third place was Umburanas, 131.71 seconds.
2: Miami Style inches forward on the inside of Fed Up with the Fed. Two lengths back to Tongue Twister as they round the far turn. Racing outside of her comes Livin' the Breeze. Two lengths clear of She Takes Cash. She Takes Cash, white blinkers, is starting to get going now as they come toward the top of the stretch. And Full Pour trails. Rallies from Livin' the Breeze and She Takes Cash as Fabulous Fox and Marvelous Madison turn for home 1-2. Also Last Glory in the green, and now here's Charlotte's Universe, who angles out. Continued rally from She Takes Cash, who's finishing strongly on the outside, but Marvelous Madison is just cruising to the wire. Marvelous Madison, that's three for Flavian Pratt, a convincing score. Charlotte's Universe was second, Livin' the Breeze and Tongue Twister.

Super Sporty to gate two. At odds of Splash of Bourbon and Artful Diamond out wider. So the inside runners still to come, including Pageant Queen and Super Diva. The other runner is Zabata, who's kept safe in the betting today at 5-1. They're working on Super Sporty, is angled in and gone up. So now they follow with Pageant Queen to gate three. And it is Super Diva and Zabata. Jose Campos on Super Diva, the favorite for the race currently at 8-5. Splash of Bourbon 2-1. Deshaun Bino goes to the outside next, Zabata. So the field is almost right. Zabata in the lime green, officially known as neon yellow, and goes forward. Stand by for a start, they're ready. Super Diva restless. They're off and awkwardly out Zabata. Splash of Bourbon won the break. Super Diva gunning for the lead with Super Sporty taking over, and Ariana's two are the inside. And that top trio got away by three as Splash of Bourbon dips behind. My Turn now coming through in the center. Pageant Queen the inside. Length to Artful Diamond, Ballet Beauty. And to the rail at the back, Zabata's three away last. Going clear, Super Sporty traveling easily out in front. Got out by three or four lengths. Lying in second, Super Diva, one to Ariana's Tour, a length to Splash of Bourbon coming forward. Then My Turn now, Ballet Beauty the center. Around the outside, Artful Diamond taking off. Pageant Queen second last, 2.5 Zabata. All alone and Super Sporty through first quarter in 22-1, still out by about 4.5 lengths. In second, Super Diva, a length and a half, Splash of Bourbon working up on the outside pretty well, but still well ahead, Super Sporty. Ariana's two of the inside, Splash of Bourbon setting sail after Super Sporty. Out in front, Super Sporty by three lengths, but Splash of Bourbon's really cutting into this margin now. Ariana's two of the inside, a chance, and now in front, Splash of Bourbon. Ariana's two of the inside, the only danger, and Splash of Bourbon is holding, and another big performance. Splash of Bourbon wins the Thunder Bay, a length and a half. Second Ariana's Tour, 5 to Super Sporty, and back behind them, Pageant Queen, My Turn now, and Zabata ran on late. 111.29.

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In line. And they're off. When Ruski begins quickly, moving out the rail, Mojaba tries to go with her. A Maud into the top flight, so the favorites will land 1-2. Away fourth, Prism Pool Pat, then it's Windrush, and Artun, who is last. They pass the half-mile marker at 3-5 when Ruski leads by a length. A Maud in a flanking roll, second for Mojaba, third, Prism Pool Pat, fourth, 2.5 better than Artun Hu, and Windrush is at the back. They speed around the far turn. They went the opening quarter in 22-1. With the rail in the lead, Winruski by a length and a half. A Maud tries to stay with her from second. Two back Mojaba, then Prism Pool Pat and Artun Hu with a quarter of a mile left to go. They haven't got close to Winruski yet. A Maud now given the cue to try to go get her. Back to third, it's Mojaba, then Prism Pool Pat off the turn. In the stretch drive, the leader is still Winruski. A Maud within half a length from second with an eighth of a mile left to go. A Maud is now taking the lead. Late run from Artun Hu down the center and in between Mojaba. Just yards to go, and a Maud has the lead. It's a Maud in front. Second, Mojaba. Third was Artun Hu. And fourth was Windrush. 104-1.

is in. There's Arminius, Mr. Grumpy Pants, and Otz to the outside. Ready for the two-year-olds. And there they go. Swift start Arminius. Lava Warrior is also showing a good speed from the inside, and he'll pick it up. Life Song comes away in third, then Mr. Grumpy Pants. Overtime bonus from the inside, Worldview from the far outside, then Tulio and Otz, and Oblivion is the last of all. Lava Warrior battling for this top spot, and right there with him, Arminius. Life Song getting a nice trip from third. And here's one trying to advance from the outside. That is Worldview. Worldview trying to pick up his stride. And actually, it's Overtime Bonus. Overtime Bonus is the one advancing into the third spot. Mr. Grumpy Pants has the fifth position. Worldview is backpedaling. Oblivion's trying to close. Oblivion with a lot of work to do as Arminius has come away with the lead. Arminius has put away Level Warrior, and he looks strong off the turn. Life Song's under left-handed urging, trying to bridge the gap. Then Overtime Bonus and Level Warrior. Arminius, another two-year-old with afternoon experience. Here comes the Life is Good. Life Song trying to quicken in the final 16th. Arminius, Life Song looks like he's got him. Here's Life Song leveling off beautifully in the concluding stages. Life Song wins the money. Arminius second best. Then Level Warrior, Oblivion, and Overtime Bonus.

Series for a third race here today on this Sunday afternoon meeting. Still plenty more left to enjoy here today from Gouveia. Next up, another three-year-old filly's maiden. That's before a fairly big field filly's 1,500-metre maiden as race five. And then in the second half of the meeting, we stay on the turf with a few more maidens and also a 11-runner handicap, one of our feature races over 2,000 metres. Our longest race coming up a little later. And we conclude with a sprint allowance race as well. Some decent-sized fields here today, which is good to see. But they're yet to really make any serious progress in this starting process here. Favourite still number four, Tainar at 15-8. Now it looks like they are walking them forward, but they're not really getting any closer to the gates at this stage. Difficult from this angle to see if there's a problem. One is going to go in the front way and be slotting in backwards. But a technique that often works here, as just shown, as Sheriff Lady has now gone forward. So they have now definitely started to load up these. One just about unseating the rider there was the favourite, actually, number four, Tainar, just really rearing up there. Tainar, who does only have limited experience after just one start, but she's certainly on her toes. Olympic qualifier as well, was nearby when that happened. Those two both in the same ownership. So it's a white cap for Tainar, black cap for Olympic qualify. So we do have a couple of runners in. That's a six or seven to go. Also out of line is Vilo Bella. So waiting on the final three or four. Olympic qualify, Vilo Bella. Tainar also left out of line. As the delay continues here. It's a very slow loading process, but we are getting there. Favourite in red silks, white cross belts, red sleeves and a white cap, Tainar. Going to stall four, one to go. So three-year-old filly's maiden over 1,300 metres, 6.5 furlongs. Ready? They're off, away and racing. The favourite nicely into stride, Tainar. Red colours with the white cap will be driven up there to get a nice prominent position as they jump across the path. Moving into second place, Exoné in the black jacket now sharing up the pace setting duties. A length and a half back to Vilo Bella in the black and white silks towards the outside. A neck away to Sheriff Lady on the inside. Two lengths back to Olympic Qualify, who comes next. Further two lengths away to Euro Guiana in the black and orange colours, making up the top six runners. A length away then to Obligata in the grey jacket. A length away to Pedir Musica, who wears the noseband. And there's two lengths back to Accet Our Girl, green colours with the yellow headgear, who brings up the rear. The field of nine now take the home bend in the final 500 metres. And the pace increasing out in front as Exoné leads on the rail. Towards the left is the favourite Tainar, who moves nicely and now hits the front. A length and a half to Sheriff Lady, who's now being challenged by Olympic qualified, making good progress. Pedir Musica comes next as weakening quickly. Exoné is weakening out of it very quickly indeed, as Tainar, the favourite, just leads. Olympic qualifier and debut, those producing a nice effort. It's only a length and a half down. The final 100 metres, Tainar from Olympic qualify, but it's going to be in that order, as clearly enjoying the step down in grade, Tainar gets off the mark. Tainar, the winner from Olympic qualify, who ran a race full of promise in second, and these two dominated the finish.

stalls for the Classico and Seo Stakes. Three-year-old colts, Abrileno Fever at the back, Yaya Pereira. Well, complete the line. They're set. Off and racing. Away we go. And the slowest one into stride was Gratis. The favorite is at the back. Meanwhile, Owner Mate, If By Design, Fire, explodes to the front and leads by a couple of lengths from Abrileno Fever. On the wide outside, disputing second with Nocioli d'Italia. Against the inside is Hom.

0: And also in that group there is Rally Now, as they prepare to exit the back straights. Behind these is Super Posse. With those is Nocioli d'Italia and Eureka against the inside. Super Posse now being driven along and only has the market leader Gratis in behind him as they approach the halfway stage. So it is Fire in the orange and blue hoop jacket who leads by a couple of lengths to the nose-banded Rally Now in second place. Aprilia and Fever on the wide outside. He's got the head to one side, but is still traveling well in third, followed by Homp against the inside, the grey. Then Eureka, who is chased along. Nocioli d'Italia behind the Super Posse now last, and just preceded by Gratis, who's starting to close, but has got 8, maybe 10 lengths to find on stable companion Fire. 300 metres to go. Fire has kicked and gone for home. At the minute, they are failing to land any sort of blow on this front runner, who is going further and further clear. This is going to be an impressive success from Fire for George Javier Rey, and Pablo Rodriguez absolutely annihilates the field. Rally Now home in second place. Maybe Abrileno Fever on the outside for third. Shares a photograph with Homp, and well beaten was Gratis.
1: Mended Heart, who's joined Band on the Run. They're now racing as a pair. It's another three to Beautiful Emma Gelano. The stablemates are now racing together and dropping out to last Combustible Mass. To the far turn they roll. It's been Veronica Z throughout. 47.77 seconds was that opening half-mile time. Veronica Z maintaining a three-quarter length advantage. Romalia continues to push from second now, getting a little closer as Romalia drawn within a half length. Jane and Mike still two lengths back with Midnight Prowler trying to get off the inside there. Band on the Run and stuck in behind horses as Mended Heart tries to launch out three deep. To the top of the stretch they come. Veronica Z, but here's Romalia on the outside. Romalia with a full head of steam on the outside comes up to poke ahead in front. Veronica Z quickly back to second. Jane and Mike, Band on the Run now gets loose. Here's Band on the Run coming between horses after Romalia. Romalia, Band on the Run coming right up alongside. Jane and Mike, Beautiful Emma late as they come to the 16th pole. Band on the Run and Jareth Loveberry in front. Band on the Run going away at 4-1 to win it by 2 in the end. Beautiful Emma got up in a photo there with Romalia. They photoed second and third. After that, Jane and Mike was fourth.

Horses have reached the starting gate. It is post time at Saratoga. And the pick five pool sailing over the $1 million mark.

Last one to load will be Slice Away. Going up. They're in the gate. And they're off. Beside You stumbled slightly at the start. Sweet Mackenzie is going out for the early lead. On the outside, that's Mappy showing good early foot. And just behind them, Sammartina, Majestic Moonlight is down on the inside in fourth, four lengths off a serious duel that has developed on the front end. In behind this group, we have Outro and Playing Games racing right together. They are joined on the extreme outside by Mappy, and Just Tell Anna is in that group too. The opening quarter went in 22 4/5 seconds. Pay the Bills is hard ridden toward the back of the field. In front of Devilish Grin, Beside You, second to last, and Ria Al Nil inches up. They continue their run down the back stretch. And now Mappy has opened up six lengths. Sweet Mackenzie is second by another eight. And Sammartina's well spotted in third, racing clear four more lengths back to the next flight of Majestic Moonlight. Outro is just outside of her. Just Tell Anne, Orange Sleeves is passing horses in a hurry and getting right into the race is Just Tell Anne and Dylan Davis coming as the field turns for home. And Mappy's in front by three lengths, coming to the eighth pole. Extreme outside, Just Tell Anne. Sammartina is in between them. Sammartina now gets the lead. Just Tell Anne flattens out. In behind them, it's Majestic Moonlight finding a spot along the inside. And from way out of it, Devilish Grin coming to the wire. Sammartina. Sammartina, perfect trip to victory. Scores narrowly over Majestic Moonlight. Devilish Grin was finishing better than all of them. And in behind that, Just Tell Anne.

5, Legal Catch, Gate 8. It's a stormy Monday. The last along is going to be First Empire at 7-1 odds. First Empire, Romero Mirage, the outside gate. And they come forward. And they're set to run.

off they race, and one of the best away is in the center, Fighter in the Wind, taken on for the lead by Scorching. They come away from Kokoa and First Empire. He's Not Joking's in the center. Out wider, It's a Stormy Monday. About three lengths away is Legal Catch, and last of all is Iron Stone. And out wide on the track, Scorching in the center of the track, Fighter in the Wind, and Scorching guided across now to the rail to be in front, and gets over toward the inside by about a length to Fighter in the Wind. And on the outside goes First Empire. On the rail, Kokoa, well placed. Up in the center, He's Not Joking, and three wide, It's a Stormy Monday. Three and a half to Ironstone, gathering some gain on the rail. And last, Legal Catch. Racing up the backstretch in front is Scorching by three quarters. Fighter in the Wind off the inside. Three lengths away, Kokoa joining First Empire. He's Not Joking, relaxed behind them. It's a Stormy Monday, the outside from Ironstone, and last of all is Legal Catch. Seven lengths covers the field. The half went through in 47 flat, and out in front, Emma Jane on Scorching, three quarters. Fighter in the Wind second. Kokoa gaining ground on the inside, two lengths away. On the outer is First Empire. He's Not Joking, push for the first time. Running on, It's a Stormy Monday pretty well. Next to last, Ironstone, the trailer, Legal Catch. It's a Stormy Monday, is really circling the field. Field well, and Kokoa, the danger on the rail as they turn. Kokoa off the inside, and It's a Stormy Monday chasing Scorching. Scorching in front, but the dangers are coming, and now It's a Stormy Monday goes up with Kokoa. A line of three. It's a Stormy Monday and Kokoa. It's a Stormy Monday and Kokoa, neck and neck. It's a Stormy Monday. The storm prevails. It's a Stormy Monday from Kokoa, Scorching, and a gap First Empire in fourth. And the time for the race is coming up as 1:35:12.

Real Fast is in. Risk Manager will be next. Then The Favorite, Love Him or Leah Him, up to 6-5. Exact Estimate, the second choice. Ian Tough Little Nut vying for the second favorite at 7-2. And a couple to load, Systemic Change and Dr. Storm. Dr. Storm to the outside, ready for the Sunday feature. And there they go. Good start for the favorite, Love Him or Leah Him. He's up close to the pace. Here's Systemic Change picking it up. Love Him or Leah Him is forwardly positioned. Exact Estimate wants to go. He's from the extreme outside. Baddest Good Boy holds a spot from the rail. Out of Deductions races up close. So too does Tough Little Nut. Out of Deductions had to put on the brakes off the heels of Love Him or Leah Him. Not a lot of pace on up front. Love Him or Leah Him, a bona fide late runner, is only two lengths off the lead. There are three of them towards the tail. Real Fast, Risk Manager, and Dr. Storm. Systemic Change and Exact Estimate will pick up the running. Here's Exact Estimate, who can no longer wait. He's up to the front, pulling on the jog. In the second spot is Systemic Change and Love Him or Leah Him, forwardly positioned, two and a half for three off the lead. And it's a break of at least two and a half lengths to Tough Little Nut, who races with Out of Deductions. Almost four lengths to Baddest Good Boy, who races with Real Fast. Another four lengths to Risk Manager, who's racing with Dr. Storm. So Exact Estimate has made his way all the way up to the front. Systemic Change was quite content relinquishing the lead. Now he's trying to re-rally. Love Him or Leah Him into the race much earlier than normal. He's third. Let's see if it's going to affect his late punch. He's two and a half off the lead at the quarter pole, and now he's asked for his run. Out of Deductions from the inside, and Tough Little Nut to the extreme outside. The flow favors Exact Estimate. He's the leader. Systemic Change is trying to re-rally. Love Him or Leah Him made contact there with Out of Deductions. Now he's leveling off, and here comes Love Him or Leah Him. Love Him or Leah Him's rolling up to the lead. And here he is, Love Him or Leah Him.

The horses are at the gate. It's now post time. Lining up and moving in for race number 8. 1 mile over the main track as the player-friendly late daily double begins here. Azam is favored. Lionel Reyes looks for a race-to-race double. This one for Jose D'Angelo. Move, Jesse, move. He's live on the board. He's the 3-1 third choice from 3, Moonstrosity, who's 5-2 here. Move, Jesse, move. And then Bo Black to the outside. Bo Black. And the feature. They're at the post. And they're off. Good start for Azam from the inside gate, reaching out for the early lead in between horses. That's moving up. Move, Jesse, move as Bo Black moves up on the outside. Angled for a run, Arabia Wild. The early trailer is Moonstrosity. Out of the chute, onto the main track. The long shot, Bo Black, has the lead by a length and a quarter. Move, Jesse, move races together with Azam, second and third. Out in the center of the racetrack, Arabia Wild tries to straighten up and races in fourth. And on a hold at the back is Moonstrosity. Opening quarter quite reasonable, 24-2, en route to the half-mile station. Looking to get off the inside is Azam. He's in the clear now, flanking the leader, Bo Black. Moonstrosity had to wait for him to do that as Move Jesse Move is on the outside, and Arabia Wild is last. They make their way by the opening half-mile marker and swing to the far turn. They went to half in 46-4. Azam within a neck of Bo Black, who tries to turn him away. Three wide and Move, Jesse Move. Monstrosity needs racing room. He's still on the bridle. Driven at the back, Arabia Wild. He's not looked comfortable. Around the far turn at the 5/16. Azam on the outside. Bo Black is toward the rail. Morelos still trying to feed Moonstrosity some racetrack. Up on the outside, it's Move, Jesse, Move as they reach the top of the stretch. Three quarters, 1:11-2. Moonstrosity needs room here. Off the turn in the stretch drive, Moonstrosity angles off the heels of the new leader, and that new leader is Azam. Down the center, Moonstrosity loose to try to go get him. He has two lengths to find and a 1/16 to find it. The leader is Azam. Moonstrosity trying to cut him down. Moonstrosity getting up. Moonstrosity in front. Moonstrosity wears down Azam to win it with Move Jesse Move third and Arabia Wild fourth in 1:37-4.

Maddie Be Good to the outside post. We're ready to go in the finale. And fire off. From post five, Wyme Lord was away swiftly, is taking back. Jeremiah 29 is going to the front. Sky Rush from the inside, not far away. Sky Rush, Jeremiah 29 are side by side. Sky Rush short lead now. Jeremiah 29 concedes the lead, and Sky Rush opens up without being asked to a two-length edge. Jeremiah 29 in second now. Tassatap in third. Wyme Lord in the fourth position is five or six lengths behind. A length and a half to All the Luck and three quarters to Maddie Be Good at the back as they sail into the far turn. No excuses for Sky Rush. Clear. A length and a tail. Jeremiah 29 cutting into the leading margin second around the far turn run. Tassatap going in the wrong direction. Wyme Lord into the third position. He goes rounding the turn. Outside is Maddie Be Good. Tassatap as they come to the top of the stretch, and All the Luck's trying to get into it. They're

0: off the turn here. On the inside, Sky Rush hugs the rail. Between horses, Jeremiah 29, All the Luck far outside, putting in a bid. One furlong to go. It's All the Luck on the grandstand side with all the momentum. All the Luck grabs the lead from Jeremiah 29 and Sky Rush. All the Luck, Jose Ferrer with another win today. All the Luck gets it done. Two wins for Pat McBurney. He bookends the card. Sky Rush in a photo for second with Jeremiah 29, and Wyme Lord was fourth in the finale.
1: Being pressed by on the outside, Angel Fish, who's producing a big effort here on debut. Angel Fish on the left, on the inside, boxing on Pink Moon. Back in third, Rapid Charm. Back in fourth, then Precious Girl as a race up towards the line. Precious Girl, Rapid Charm between them, Angel Fish. Oh, look at this, right over top, Rapid Charm takes it. Rapid Charm gets up to win from Precious Girl, an excellent effort towards the inside in second. A close third for Angel Fish, who's run a blinder, and these three pull clear.

Candy Mike, which is a maiden special weight for 3-year-old fillies over 6 furlongs. Going in. Arana Kronos in 1. 3.2 favourite on the off. Mauve silks, very light colours, in fact. Carter Onserrada about to head in with the yellow saddle cloth, a brilliant illusion. And Furia Demostrada. Furia Demostrada to 11. All in, ready. Gator back, they're off and racing. 1,200 metres the distance, slow into stride, Gitana Haven. As they race out of the chute, showing good pace is Maxine, former favourite, splitting both Finana and the green silks on the outside of Furia Demostrada. These are followed by the Czech Jacket of Brilliant Illusion, who makes headway in advance of Arana Kronos, who went off the 3.2 favourite of the leading Quintella, covered by 2.5 lengths as they prepare to turn left-handed. Orange Jacket of Regal Code is next in the order, followed by Tavas against the inside, white and red of Timbera is very deep on the turn. Behind these, the grey Gitana Haven is pushed along, as is Princesa Lex. And looking towards the back of the field, Garta Onserrada is the back marker. 300 metres to go. Plenty of chances here. Out in the centre, Regal Code has got the momentum and hits the front. Maxine kept going with the white nose on the inside. Hannah Kronos is picking up for pressure into third ahead of Brilliant Illusion and Finana as they head towards the winning line. Far side Maxine, near side Regal Code. It will be Maxine who prevails. Regal Code home in second place. It might have been Garta Onserrada up for third. That would be a great effort if so. 1:12:26, the winning time.

0: They're off. Art Fair is very quick away from the gate. So is Discotheque, and Egyptian is on the far outside. They're joined by Momentum Files, who comes through on the inside to take second. Now Master Freud is in the fourth spot, four lengths off the lead, followed by South Bend Tom as Egyptian is losing ground steadily. Was just passed on the inside by Willing to Risk It All, who races some seven lengths off the lead as they come toward the half-mile pole. On the outside of him comes Conniving. Then it's Golden Symphony, 10 lengths off the lead as they move into the far turn, and the trailer is Hot Property. 22-2 for Art Fair, who takes the lead once again from Momentum Files around the far turn, less than three furlongs to go. Discotheque is in third. It's another three back to South Bend Tom along the inside, fourth. Conniving trying to make a wide bid. He's on the outside of Willing to Risk It All with the pink cap. Willing to Risk It All is angling out and finding his best ride late with one furlong to go. Here's Willing to Risk It All and South Bend Tom. They're both coming, as is Discotheque, in a wild finish. Discotheque puts his head in front. South Bend Tom comes through along the inside, and Willing to Risk It All. Here it is. Willing to Risk It All with a huge rally under Jose Ortiz to nail Discotheque. Behind that, a photo between South Bend Tom and Art Fair.
1: To go. So it is Spun Legacy and My Lucky Penny, the two quickest. More Cheese Please wants to join them, working away from the inside. Problem solved up close to the action, three or four deep. Courageous Clay's under a nice hold from the inside. Prince of Light goes with him. They're about a length and a half or two in front of Master Zumulier. To his outside is Gentleman Jim. It's final towards the tail with Whatever. More Cheese Please has been eager to pick it up, and he will. More Cheese Please right there with him. My Lucky Penny, and boy, they have opened up to a huge lead. We'll call it about eight or nine lengths to Problem Solved, who races with Spun Legacy from the inside.

Right. After that prince of light and courageous clay who's traveling well enough from the inside, Master Sommelier is about a length and a half behind them. From the outside, Gentleman Jim, it's final, still second last, whatever, is at the back. Mark Cheese, please, and My Lucky Penny. They've been going at it with one another, setting a good tempo. It's shaping up for somebody from off the pace. Who might that be? Courageous Clay, who's six from the inside, still has run. Now he needs somewhere to go. Master Sommelier is going to follow after him. Here comes Courageous Clay. Now he gets a split in the two path. Courageous Clay's making his move for the lead. Gradually getting to My Lucky Penny. Here's Courageous Clay, who has found the front. My Lucky Penny has some fight. Master Sommelier with a late charge, but it will be Courageous Clay in the nightcap. My Lucky Penny was second. Then Master Sommelier, Spun Legacy, Gentleman Jim, It's Final, whatever, problem solved, Prince of Light, and more cheese, please.

is Tihosetse for Austin Adams. So a good betting race here, in which we have outside of the top two, 6-1 odds for Human Mia Story and Gone with the Wind, and 7-1 Quadzilla. Artis Bambino is joining the line, and further across will be Chanchito. Egbert, who has gone up to gate five, is Gone with the Wind. They're almost right with Wine After Whiskey for Ryan Munger. And Duck, Duck, Duck, Pietro Morin. The two favorites go up simultaneously in the outside gate. Silver is Best will be the last to load as Wine After Whiskey goes into the line. Stand by for a start. David Morin on Silver is Best completing it to gate number 11, and at the jump, the favorite, Wine After Whiskey. And Silver is Best getting into a little bit of a tangle there, but out the saddle is David Murren. They bring this horse up again, riderless. Silver is Best and goes straight in. Rider to get back, and they'll be on their way for the Lake Superior. Stand by for a start. In the gate, locked up. Off they race, and at the back, Tihosetse away well. Wine After Whiskey coming through for the lead is Quadzilla. A sharp beginning, Silver is Best. Egbert, who is next with Duck, Duck, Duck. And over on the inside, Gone with the Wind. Two lengths away, Chanchito. Making ground nicely, Tihosetse. Auntie's Bambino second last. The trailer, Humor Me a Story. Quadzilla in front. Leads the Lake Superior by a length to Wine After Whiskey. On the rails, Gone with the Wind with Poise in third. A length away, fourth, Duck, Duck, Duck. Egbert, who the outsider, making ground continually is Tihosetse. In behind them, Silver is Best, Auntie's Bambino. Humor Me a Story is now gone past Chanchito. They run down to the 5/16ths and out in front. Quadzilla, flanked by Wine After Whiskey, prodding for the lead. Two lengths away, Egbert Who. Duck, Duck, Duck, the center. Gone with the Wind on the inside. Behind them, Auntie's Bambino. Humor Me a Story is running on pretty well. And Tihosetse, the outside, top of the stretch. Wine After Whiskey just in front. On the outside, Gone with the Wind producing a bit of a run. Wine After Whiskey got away. Down the outside, running on is Humor Me a Story and Artie's Bambino the center. Wine After Whiskey in front, but Humor Me a Story gathering this leader in, and Humor Me a Story coming right up on the outside to win the Lake Superior right at the wire. From Wine After Whiskey, Artie's Bambino, and Gone with the Wind was fourth, 111.01.

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It's 6-1 on 7, Case Law. 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

waiting for Case Law and Flame Fire. Mandatory Monday here tomorrow. Rainbow Six will be forced out. 12:20 start time. Racing forms and programs for Monday racing are on sale now. Stay tuned after the last race for the potential of more carryovers as well. So Jose Morelos looking for a late daily double sweep aboard Case Law. Edwin Gonzalez riding the Son of Flame Away, Flame Fire, to take the outside. They're at the post. And runners away. Good start for Braveness and Apache 1-6. They're the first two to begin. Majestic Delight is moving through at the inside. In between horses, that's Mark Kentucky in the run to the first turn. They're almost four in line. That's good news for Case Law, who's going to get to angle over and sit a trip behind the embattled horses, a length and a half in front of Working Class Kid. Skyliner is second last, and Flame Fire trails. They chase the comebacking Mark Kentucky. Mark Kentucky and Edgar Perez over to the rail, and on top of length and a quarter, Apache 1-6 is second. Braveness backs off to lose third briefly to Majestic Delight, who's up on the outside. Majestic Delight is keen, angles to the clear, and is now a clear third. Back from there, it's Flame Fire, rather Case Law, ahead of Flame Fire, who's way back. The two ahead of him are Skyliner and Working Class Kid. They make their way half a mile from the finish. The half mile was 47 and 3. The leader is Mark Kentucky. Apache 1-6 is second. That's all for Braveness. He's dropped back. Meanwhile, Micah Husband's biding time with Majestic Delight. He's going to angle for a run. He's now third. A gap of six more to Case Law, then back to Braveness and Working Class Kid as they reach the top of the stretch. These top three are still well clear of the others. Majestic Delight waiting as long as he can to launch off the back of Apache 1-6. Off the turn and the stretch drive, Apache 1-6 rouse forward, trying to finish it up. On the outside, Majestic Delight runs at him and produced at the right time. A 16th to go for Majestic Delight to reach Apache 1-6. Apache 1-6 pleading outside Majestic Delight. Here's the wire, Majestic Delight. Excellent ride from Micah Husbands. Majestic Delight is up late to beat Apache 1-6 with Mark Kentucky third in 136 and 3.

race number 5. So this is a 3-year-old filly's maiden, over 1,500 metres, 7.5 furlongs. Just backing away, there's Panas Atinas. Just having a second look at the gates. And the last one to load, also just heading backwards rather than forwards briefly, is Ergel. Starting midway down the back straight then, just over half a circuit. Joint favourites there, number 2, Ufe in stripe colours, and Venice Baby in yellow sleeves and cap in stall 4. Set to go for race 5. They're off, away and racing. Quite novice-y away from the gates was Pura Energia in the red jacket. Will be the early back marker with Pelas Atinas. Lots of early pace as expected. Ufe, one of the market leaders, going straight to the front in the white headgear. Leads by a length, moving forward. Night Rock Trip, the grey filly, just being positioned into second place. Towards the outside in the red cap, Ergel is prominent. These are followed on the outside by Une racing in fourth place. A length back to Venice Baby in the yellow number cloth, making up the top 5, just behind Bella House as they approach the far turn. 2.5, 3 lengths back then to Una and to CKO, who's racing next. 2 lengths away to Pura Energia in the red. That one's followed by Rene de Sangreal in the blue jacket. And a further 3 lengths away to Pelas Atinas as they go through halfway. Very well stretched out here. 12 lengths covering the field. Just being nudged along around the bend, Pura Energia. And weakening quickly is Anu CKO, who's struggling badly as the runners turn for home. Ufe leading to in second place Ergel. Towards the outside, Une producing a nice effort. Venice Baby now just being positioned towards the outside, comes close together with Night Rock Trip and squeezing through his Bella House, who wants a piece of the action, but it's all changed late on as now Une hits the front. Une goes forward from in second place Venice Baby. Down the outside, Night Rock Trip picking up well. A green jacket weaving around Bella House now catching the eye. The final 200 metres in a slow motion finish. Venice Baby on the left, on the right is Une as these two duel out the finish. Venice Baby from Une on the nod, but I think it's just Venice Baby. Venice Baby from Une in a tight photo. We'll go to the judge to confirm. Tight for third as well. Pura Energia finishing off well with Bella House and behind those Night Rock Trip.

0: described as the Eye on the Prize Maiden. That is exactly what favorite backers will be hoping for here.
1: Three-year-olds.
2: Clear of I'm a Joker. The trailer up the backstretch is Cameron Slough. So they continue their journey toward the far turn. And they're all chasing Corporal Violet, who ran a half mile in a speedy 45.39 seconds and leads it by 2.5 lengths. Saria is second by a length and a half. Mars Magic follows

0: every stride and got a dream run up the rail. Candy Bar, right, better run with her in second. Then comes Shocking Gray and I'm a Joker, but it is Candy Bar under a perfect ride by Kazushi Kimura to win it by two in the end over Luby's Music. Then Shocking Gray and I'm a Joker.
1: Away far now, serving it up to Seve Dream on the inside, running on strongly Spring Time, and you can guarantee the winner is going to come from this trio as they're miles clear of anything else. Three in line with 100 meters left to go. Seve Dream on the right, green and yellow jacket of Away Far. Spring Time looks booked for third as they head up towards the post. Back to back wins for Seve Dream at a first at Moronyaz. Away Far home in second place. Springtime was back in third, and it might have been Stranger Things running on strongly for fourth.

The horses are on the track for the 35th running of the Honorable Miss, presented by Mianetto. Grade 2, $250,000 event, number 5 going steady, the jockey Dylan Davis.

0: The very fast Holland Ice has gone in, the Arkansas bred. Here's the big favorite, Grand Job. And Do Gooder. They're in the gate. And they're off in the Honorable Miss, presented by Mianetto. And Grand Job had a swift start, but here's Maida. And Maida blazes, opens up three lengths. Striker Asdial takes second. And Grand Job settles nicely in third. It's another two lengths back. Holland Ice and Do Gooder are right together, racing four lengths off the lead. Kappa Kappa is racing second to last, and a couple in front of Going Steady. 22-1 for Maida, as Grand Job moves to her on the outside very kindly. And Grand Job is within a head of Maida as they come to the quarter pole and takes the lead without being asked. Striker Has Dial is third. Holland Ice angles to the center of the track. They're at the top of the stretch. And Maida has come right back on the inside of Grand Job. Grand Job's going to have to pick it up late. Two lengths back, Striker Has Dial is in third. Holland Ice is next. 16th pole. Maida, tough as nails. Striker Has Dial, Holland Ice, and Grand Job just battling for second. Maida, brilliant in the Honorable Miss under Sheldon Russell. Holland Ice stormed into second, and it was a battle for third between Striker Has Dial and Grand Job.
1: Still three or four to drive Trey Nutrells. They're strung out about 15 top to bottom as they head up for the backstretch run. Oh, what a rush. Gets to the front, 22-32 opening fraction. YVR is racing next. Burt's Prospect on the outside holding third and neck. El Joy, the favorite, moving through now from between horses as they continue their run for the far turn. It's a ways back to You're the Cause, still 10 off the lead, and another half dozen to drive train, and they're into the far turn. Oh, what a rush. 3/8 of a mile away, leads it by 2.5. YVR is tracking second. El Joy's holding third and gaining ground at the inside. Still 4 now to You're the Cause. You're the Cause been let go and begins to move with a big run on the outside now, and they come off the turn and head for home. El Joy at the inside jumps to the lead. Oh, what a rush is chasing middle of the racetrack. You're the Cause gaining with every stride 200 yards away. Here comes You're the Cause on the outside rising to the lead. El Joy battles back, but to no avail. You're the Cause from out of the clouds to win the opener. El Joy was second. Drive Train made up good ground to get third. Oh, what a rush followed to YVR and Burt's Prospect. They covered the mile in 1:37 14/100.

0: Her last race was very impressive. I felt like we beat a lot of good fillies that day. Look, drawn from the one post, my hands are sort of tired. We sort of had a tester today. Probably ran faster than she's ever ran, and fair play to her. She's held it together and kept going. I was confident that she's that type, and I'm happy for Brittany and her team and her owner, Harry.
1: Always special. It's a family affair. You and Brittany bringing this filly along. She came back off the layoff with a big win last time. Now a graded stakes win at Saratoga.
0: Yeah, awesome. Huge day. And like I said, just thank you to Harry for giving me the opportunity. Look, there's a bunch of good jockeys in that room, and to be able to travel and ride her means a lot to me. Hopefully Brittany drives home.
1: I think she can now. You get the good ride already. Well done, Sheldon. And a big celebration for the Russells, Lafitte.

Jackson is mount here at 4-1. Decadent Danish comes to the line as well. Further across, Thor's Cause. Prince Almasty. The barn of Tedston Holder at 16-1. A winner two starts ago. On the inner turf, Luis Reyes on Fun Fella has gone in. So half the field is set. Delta Force moving up. Runner Eye still a bit restless in the gate. Delta Force joining the line. King Ronan will come alongside. Further out goes Southern Style. And Noburu. So Noburu has gone in. The last two are Flirting with Fire. And to the outside gate, Semper Liber. Stand by for a start. Semper Liber. Being nudged for, but not too interested just yet. So other members of the gate crew will lend a hand. Goes forward this time. Semper Liber's in. The field is all in. And locked up. On their way, a very good start. Out wide, Semper Liber got out sharply, as did in the center. Prince Almastine on the inside. Call Me Bond. Going through to the lead is Prince Almasty from Call Me Bond. Delta Force coming up nicely on the outside to second, tracked along by both King Ronan and Semper Liber. And going through on the inside about seventh is Runner Eyes on the rail from Southern Style. In behind them, Decadent Danish and Flirting with Fire. Thor's Cause is back third last from Noburu and the early trailer Fun Fella. Delta Force has gone out with King Ronan to take over, and it's Delta Force on the inside. Push for the lead by King Ronan. A length and a half, Prince Almasty sharing third with Semper Liber. Two lengths away, Runner Eyes on the inside. On the outer, Call Me Bond. A length behind them is Southern Style. Wanted to come around them three wide. Decadent Danish is next. And then Flirting with Fire, Thor's Cause at the back of affairs. Both Noburu the inside and Fun Fella. About eight lengths covers the field. And racing in front, King Ronan took over by three quarters. Delta Force at the half mile. Over on the outside is Semper Liber, Prince Almasty the center. Runner Eyes coming up the rail. Then Southern Style. Decadent Danish getting involved is next over on the inside. And just ahead is Call Me Bond. Two lengths away, Flirting with Fire, Thor's Course. Still at the back, Fun Fella and Nabru the inside. Inside the 5/16, King Ronan in front. Joined by Semper Liber. Southern Style goes up three wide as Semper Liber's got to the front. Held up is Delta Force around the outside. Runner Eyes, Decadent Danish hooks to the outside. Top of the stretch and now the new leader, Southern Style. Southern Style in front. On the outside, trying hard is Runner Eyes and battling away. Prince Almasty and Flirting with Fire and Fun Fella with a late charge right down the outside. Out in front, Southern Style from Runner Eyes. Southern Style holding and Southern Style in style from Runner Eyes. Prince Almasty in a photo between Flirting with Fire or Decadent Danish for the jackpot high five. 143.15.

beaten 6.5 lengths, finishing 3rd of 8 over 1,300 metres here in a maiden race back in February. Returns after a break, but that was a nice first run, and hopefully we'll be able to confirm that potential today. Asados Unidos on return, hoping to make it a first win. So 13-8 for Asados Unidos. Second favourite at 7-2 is number 6, Ultrasonico. Ultrasonico does bring a bit more experience, holds 2 placings from 4 starts, and has been gradually improving with the race experience. 8th on debut, then was 5th, and then had 2 starts last month with 2 good results. 3rd of 10 over 1,400 metres here before a 3-length second in a Temrena Maiden over 1,400 metres a month ago. Upton trip again, but certainly heading in the right direction. Ultrasonico, who holds some big claims, number 6, and is, I think, would probably be my overall selection based on the experience. It's always a good help. That 7-2, I think, could go very close indeed. 4-1 for number 8, Poissy. Poissy in green colours, but looks promising. Now holds 2 placings from 3 starts. Struggled on debut, but quickly improved. 5.5 lengths third over 1,300 metres here at the end of May, and then was a 0.5 length second in the April and Maiden over 1,400 metres a month ago. Improving with each outing, and another one who makes plenty of appeal, number 8, Poissy. This one at 4-1. 11-2 for Always a Runner. This is horse number 7. Always a Runner. Shaped well on debut a month ago, was 6 lengths fourth behind the reopposing Ultrasonica, who was second that day in that Temrena Maiden 4 weeks ago. That was over 1,400 metres, but has seen some support. 11-2, Always a Runner. 9-1 for Poissy Zan. This one first up today, having a first race course appearance. And Poissy Zan hoping to show promise first up. With then at 10-1, We Professor. We Professor ran well in a small field on debut back in April. 2nd of 3 when beaten 10 lengths. Was still 5.5 lengths ahead of the third on that debut run. Could improve after a few months off. And 12-1 for number 9, Invested. This run a second up today. Well beaten on debut, but stepping up in trip as the runners move forward. Favourite then, 13-8, Asados Unidos. So it's then 7-2 for Ultrasonico, 4-1 Poissy, 11-2 Always a Runner, 9-1 Bar. But the clear favourite, Asados Unidos, who placed on debut when 3rd of 8, beaten 6.5 lengths in a 1,300 metre maiden back in February, returns after a break and looks the leading contender. Final couple then moving forward for race number 6 here today from Gouveia, the 3-year-old only maiden race over 1,500 metres on the turf, 7.5 furlongs. Last one to move forward in the noseband is Tran Kariri. Tran Kariri slots forward. Set to go. Looks like the starting team now look happy. And they're off. Away and racing. A little slowly into stride was the favourite, Asados Unidos, but does recover quickly. Paul Zazan on the outside, the slowest one out, and Rivaldo on the back foot in the early strides. Plenty of early speed up front on the extreme left, coming across Tran Kariri right up there towards the inside. We Professor in a black jacket pressing forward. Next comes a line of 3 with towards the inside Low Down in a Sheriff third, with Ultrasonico in the hoop colours in fourth. A length away to Poissy in a green
jacket, racing together with the quite three-going Estados Unidos in the black and green silks in about sixth place, moving well, the favourite. A length back to Invested in the white silks, just ahead of Always a Runner. These are followed then by Paul Zazan in the black colours towards the outside, and Rivaldo's Last of All, going fairly quickly as they race through halfway. And out in front, We Professor leads in the red noseband, going well, Trancariri, and in third, Ultrasonico. Low down, back in fourth, these are chased by Estados Unidos, steered out to go towards the left, Poisey with every chance, and these are chased by Low Down, and following that one through is Always a Runner. Inside the final 300 metres and hitting the front, the favourite, really going through the gears quite smartly now. Estados Unidos boxing on well on the inside, Ultrasonico, as these two jawed out the finish. Estados Unidos getting the upper hand over Ultrasonico, five, six lengths back then to Low Down.

0: to put a long way clear for second. An excellent run by Ultra Sonique, and that will go to the judge.
1: They're off. Mickey, a step slow to begin. Belloroso on the inside. Alongside is Van Gogh Style for the lead together, and Zakiel came out running in third behind them. Defecto broke fourth, and then comes Mickey on the inside after that slow beginning, moving up into fifth position, while Practical Blame sits well behind and is well off the rail, last of them all. Van Gogh Style up the backstretch in front, the leader by almost two. Zakiel is second. And then it's Belloroso alongside of Defecto, heads apart third and fourth. Mickey is fifth, five lengths off the lead and four clear of Practical Blame. 23:02 was the opening quarter mile, and they got five furlongs to run. It is Van Gogh Style and Tyler Bayes out there by a length and a half. Zakiel is second. Defecto is third to the outside of that runner. Then Belloroso down toward the rail. Mickey is still fifth, and Practical Blame is last, but much closer now, just four lengths from first to last. They make their way into the far turn. And it is Van Gogh Style who continues to lead the way, now by a length and a half. Zakiel is second. Practical Blame has made a strong run from last up into third, and is just outside the top two now on the far turn. Mickey follows them in fourth, and the others have dropped back. They're coming to the top of the stretch. Van Gogh Style trying to take them.

Ross goes in all set. And runners away. Regarding Harry broke smartly from the outside, cause for divorce as well. Here goes At the Cross, hustled up now as they race onto the main oval. Battle ensues for the lead here. Regarding Harry, At the Cross at the inside. Cause for Divorce up to the outside, a closely placed third at this juncture. Length and a half for Two to Hattagasole. At the inside, Its Time is next. And Two to Aloha Chrome. They're six or seven front to back now as they take it into the far turn. And At the Cross at the inside, just a nose in front. Cause for Divorce is right there with Regarding Harry from between the pair. Hattagasole swings up to the outside now. Gap of four to Its Time. Aloha Chrome called on from the tail of the pack, and a quarter mile remains. On the inside, ranging up At the Cross, still right there just in front. Regarding Harry still in the chase, and Cause for Divorce is pressing hard now. At the inside, It's Time back of the leaders. Deep stretch they come. Cause for Divorce on the lead. It's Cause for Divorce and At the Cross fighting it out in the final yards. Cause for Divorce to win it. At the Cross at the inside, second to Hattagasole. Aloha Chrome was there with Its Time. And Regarding Harry at the tail, running time of the race, a minute 17 and 21 one hundredths.

Tip Top Thomas. And here's Acoustic Ave to the outside. They're in the gate. And they're off. Tip Top Thomas very quick out of there. Senior Officer has some early speed too, but it is Tip Top Thomas quickest. And a host of pursuers. Stars and Strides moves through on the inside. Acoustic Ave is third. And then it's Senior Officer on the rail in fourth. Racing three clear of Bring the Smoke and Tarantino, both of whom were just passed by Sacrosanct. The opening quarter mile was 21-4. And it's Stars and Strides taking him into the far turn with Tip Top Thomas just a half length back in second. Two more to Acoustic Ave in third. Senior Officer three off the pace, continuing to ride the rail in fourth. Sacrosanct under pressure fifth. At the rail comes Bring the Smoke. And then it's Tarantino at the back of the field. Tip Top Thomas, Acoustic Ave. Senior Officer is in between horses in a tight spot at this stage. Needs to get out of there. In the meantime, Tip Top Thomas has opened up a three-length lead, and he's running very well through the stretch. Senior Officer comes to the inside, rallies from both Bring the Smoke and Sacrosanct. It's Tip Top Thomas by two. Senior Officer's coming. Here comes Senior Officer. How much the best was he?

0: And next two in, the grey Podomeo heading in, along with La Alegria. Heading into stall two is Vale Floor, one of the market principals. Negociador will go a favourite here, stall five, as Olha Uvasso goes into one. Residorado heading into eight, and 16 completed by Bettino. Light is flashing. We're ready. Favourite in five here. They're off and racing. It was a clean start, particularly from the favourite. Negociador on sleeves wants an early piece of the action here as the grey Podomeo, second favourite on the off, is the one to assume command. From Olha Uvasso against the inside in second, Negociador in the orange sleeve jacket, matching cap, is in third, with El Gash to the wide outside of those. Pink colours of Bettino VT is also handy enough as they corner. Second of the greys is Residorado, is racing at second wave with Vigo against the inside, El Clever against the running rail. These are then followed by Vale Floor, who's out in the centre of the track with Vale Floor and Samba Lady. Working in behind these is the green jacket of Prototipo. The other three or four are many lengths adrift as Negociador takes up the running. Kept going, Residorado down the center. Fellow Grey Potomeo is going to finish in the places, but without harming the leader, Negociador scampering away. Negociador home in front. In second place, Residorado. Take your pick for third. The momentum was certainly with Vale Floor out in the middle of the track. Should get the bronze. And behind that, it's anyone's guess.
1: And they're off, away and racing. Arida Luceo, a little awkward into stride, was short of room. And Tom Jones has just been taken back in the early strides, but it's a very short run towards this first quite sharp left-handed turn. And desperate to set the pace, Sugar Daddy's opened right away here, has gone three lengths clear, and is going to set this a very strong pace to Saluco Lotto racing in second. Opus Etor positioning in third place, just ahead over Arida Luceo in fourth. Pace now just slowing as the field pack up. Rick the Great in mid-division has been overtaken by Nira Bella in mid-division. Two lengths away to Austin in the yellow number cloth, with also Lucy Pacific next. Tracking that one is New Dini, the favourite towards the back of the group in the red cap, and there's two lengths away to Tom Jones. They go fairly swiftly as they approach the halfway stage, and across the path they race. Out in front, leading the charge, it is Sugar Daddy out in front by a length and a half over Sally Lotto in the orange colours, racing in second, and in third is Nira Bella in the blue jacket. A length and a half to Atrevida Luceo, the grey silks, in fourth place, racing together with Opus Etor in the red cap, making up the top five. Two lengths back to Rick the Great in the noseband, together with Austin in the yellow jacket. A further length and a half away then to Nudini, who's on the outside over Lister Pacific. And at the back, Tom Jones still watching on, but beginning to make progress as the field turn for home. Inside the final 600 metres and out in front, still leading the charge, Sugar Daddy, being pressed by Sally Lotto. Towards the outside, Nira Bella now being shaken up, and these are chased by Opus Etor in the red cap, beginning to make headway, weaving his way through Austin, catching the eye as they approach the final 300 metres. Lots in with a good chance of winning this, as Sugar Daddy still holding the advantage. Sally Lotto still pressing in the orange colours in second, now drawing along terms back in third, Opus Etor, and next Atrevida Luceo, the final 100 on the left. Just now, Sally Lotto getting the upper hand over Sugar Daddy, and it's Sally Lotto who goes on to win. Sally Lotto wins from Sugar Daddy in second. Tight for third, a good run from Atrevida Luceo, and also not beaten far was Opus.

0: They working to get back burners settled away. And runners away. And that was a slow start for Autism Inspiration, but now gathered up. On the inside, Bob's Vi was quickly off the mark, racing alongside Backburners right there. Libby's Gambit kicks on third by three now. Then it's La Puppies to Mischievous Emma. Moving on is Autism Inspiration after a slow get. Shanghai Barbie sets up to the outside. And they're 10 front to back as they run to the far turn. And Bob's Vi is blazing the trail, leads it by three. Libby's Gambit right behind with Backburner in stride. Autism Inspiration gathered up and now into fourth and closing. Span of 2.5 to La Poppy, Shanghai Barbie from the outside, and Mischievous Emma less than a quarter mile away. As they run to the top of the stretch, Bob's Vi kicks off the turn in front, 2.5 clear of Backburner as they straighten away for the final furlong. Autism Inspiration still in the chase, and on the inside, Libby's Gambit, but in deep stretch, moving away from the field, it is Bob's Vi. Bob's Vi off to win it, clear by 4 or 5. Backburner is second, then came Libby's Gambit on the outside, Shanghai Barbie, La Papisse, Mischievous Emma, Autism Inspiration shuffled to last.
1: Meanwhile, it's Koopaloop who leads the charge down to the halfway point, class dropping Koopaloop a length and a quarter. Beach Chip Hanover second, Rose Run Zeke third. To the outside, Pocket of Terror uncovered, no help fourth, 56-4. They backed it down a ton up front. Locked in is Pirates Beach Bar. Second over, Rock the Dragon. Third over goes Turn Me Loose, Shuffled Caviar Scout. The trailer still hope and pray as they make their way onto the back stretch. Koopaloop leads a length and a half with very minimal Irvine urging. Beach Chip Hanover second. Lem still has a tight hold of this 8-1 shot. On the outside, trying to gain his Pocket of Terror third. Locked in, Rose Run Zeke. No place to race for Kreiser, but good trip. Second over is Rock the Dragon. Only 4 off the leader, but Koopaloop still looking good at 3/4 and 1/26. Back into the far turn they go. Koopaloop with the advantage. Still hasn't been asked the question. Beach Chip Hanover is second. From the back, flipping wide, are both Rock the Dragon and Turn Me Loose outside of a stalled Pocket of Terror. Rose Run Zeke saves every inch of ground. Pirates Beach Bar skims the paint. They turn for the money. Koopaloop cuts the corner. Here's Beach Chip Hanover poised to strike off a perfect trip. He comes to the outside. Koopaloop responds, though. And at 1-9, Koopaloop delivers in the opener. Beach Chip Hanover is second. Much closer third. Pirates Beach Bar, then Rock the Dragon, and Turn Me Loose for the high five. 154-3.

going in. Isadora Duncan is next. Don't look now. And Phantom Blue. Phantom Blue completes the line for Resolute Racing. They're in the gate. And they're off. Eeny, meeny, mighty, moe is the first one out of the gate. But now there are others with more speed, including Raging Bloom. And from the far outside, Phantom Blue is the quickest. And so there's an honest pace early as Phantom Blue takes them around the far turn for the first time. A very hard to handle Raging Bloom is in second, quite rank. And down on the inside, Don't Look Now in the Pink Silks is racing in third. They are followed by Abundant Love, who's fourth, five lengths off the lead. Mary Lois, Eeny, Meeny, Mighty Moe is racing one from the rail, and American Debutante is comfortable just inside of her. Isadora Duncan is unhurried, more than a dozen lengths off the pace. Then comes White Thorn, second to last, and a gap of five to One Hot Mess. 25 seconds flat for this contested opening quarter mile between Phantom Blue and Raging Bloom, pestering on the outside second. It's a gap of seven to Abundant Love. Don't Look Now is just inside of her. Then it's another length and a half back. American Debutante and Mary Lois, they went the half in 48 seconds flat as they continue their run down the back stretch. Four lengths back to Isadora Duncan. She's the gray on the outside of Eeny, Meeny, Mighty Moe. Then comes White Thorn in hand at this stage, not being asked. And One Hot Mess at the back. Six panels, 115 flat. Phantom Blue has been prominent throughout. They're closing in now. Raging Bloom under heavy pressure. And they are joined three wide by Abundant Love on the outside in third. Just behind them, Mary Lois is racing in the fourth spot as they come toward the top of the stretch. On the inside, White Thorn is a threatening presence. Just cruising into contention. Orange Cap and widest of all is One Hot Mess, who has surfaced from nowhere. It's a driving finish. Eeny, Meeny, Mighty Moe is finding room along the inside, too. There are five across the course, and the lead belongs to White Thorn and Arad Ortiz Jr. And look at her go. White Thorn blasts through the stretch to win by five lengths. Mary Lois was second. And it's a three-way photo for third between Eeny, Meeny, Mighty Moe, Don't Look Now, and One Hot Mess.

Race, which does seem a long time ago now. But there's a good chance here of a gold medal. Mike Conn, twice a winner from 15 starts. The most recent of those was on the 6th of July last year. Has not been seen this calendar year, making his racecourse return almost 10 months off the track. And is the 3.2 favourite for Lionel Barrios. Just the 5 winners this campaign for Lionel. Davidi with 33. Going to need all his magic here from a wide draw. Fitness being a big query. Mike Conn in black, orange and white silks. Second favourite is number 6, which is Viento en Contra. Going past us in shot there, white and blue half silks. Twice a winner, but has often finished second. In fact, of the other 9 efforts, 6 of them, he has finished in second place, including on the last time we saw this horse, which was his second start after a layoff, beaten less than a length by Lego de la Hora. Both starts have been very strong in the betting. And perhaps this is his chance to revert back to winning ways, of which he's not tasted victory since September of 2024, although I would certainly be in his camp regarding a shortlist contender. Would certainly make my list the Sergio Pelufo-trained 5-year-old. So 3.1, number 15, 3.8, number 6. Then we're looking at 6.8 for number 8. Which is New Brandenburg, Josian Goulart trains, Carlos Mendez on board. Carlos Sebastian Mendez. Won on the return, in fact, over the course and distance in May. Failed to build on that, albeit in a better race up in trip last time out. So reverts back to this distance in a race that is valued in between the two that we've seen him contest so far this season, which might be the right way to go about things. It's been sent off an odds on favorite in both starts this year. Twice a winner. The other victory was at La Piedras in April of last year. Since then, second, third win and 6th place last time out, although obvious excuses for the most recent attempt. And then 8.3,

for the 7. Which is Pluralisto for Nicole Romero and Cesar Martin. Yet to strike this year, twice a winner from his younger years. He's a neck second over the course and distance in December, but has failed to place in 3 starts since then.

0: So loading will soon begin for our final race of the night here at Morones. Across the continent, we have action from Gouveia this evening, and they've still got a couple of races, in fact, a maiden and an allowance race. Looking ahead to tomorrow.
1: Field of nine at the head of the stretch. Off and trotting, good start for Bluebird Revival. It was a bumpy beginning for Game On Girls. Showing speed are both Fred's Dream Girl and Supreme Rockette. But Bluebird Revival cuts the corner and has the early lead as they bend around the opening turn. Supreme Rockette aggressively handled and is going to land a two-hole as they complete the first eighth of a mile. Getting away third is Fred's Dream Girl at even money. Reserved off the wings, the race from third. Fourth is Game On Girls. Fifth is Estiso. Floated out nicely. Landed in front of Nick Knack Hanover. Then comes Got Your Moves from the rail, who's in front of Manette and up no ice from the second tier. At the second choice on the board is eighth, only in front of B Meta 3. 28 seconds for a solid enough opening quarter, and now Fred's Dream Girl is going to move to the front. So Fred's Dream Girl with a delayed move to take over the lead. Bluebird Revival now pocketed up. Supreme Rockette at 14-1 is third. Game On Girls in line fourth. Sherman has Estiso at a big price fifth. Only six off the leader as they bend down by us for the first time. Manhattan up no ice got started and tries to get the outer flow moving, and it's Estiso who is going to pull first up. At the inside is Nick Knack Hanover. Over, Got Your Moves and B Meta 3. At the back, 57-4 for a half mile speed. It's Ryan Deaton and Fred's Dream Girl leading the way with 3/8 the high step. Good trip for Bluebird Revival. Back at the inside, second. Supreme Rockette bottled up third. Estiso continues to grind away on the rim, uncovered in fourth. Second over fifth for Manhattan up no ice, drawing closer within five of the leader. Game On Girls is buried. Got Your Moves is third over. B Meta 3 is fourth over, and Nick Knack Hanover is buried at the inside. They're double tiered behind Fred's Dream Girl as Deaton goes to work on a length and a half lead. Off stride went Got Your Moves in the backfield. Three quarters, 127-1. They swing to the far turn. Fred's Dream Girl with the lead. Estiso on the outside. Supreme Rockettes got horse behind Bluebird Revival, but no place to go. Fanning wide, Manhattan up no ice. Game On Girls comes between horses. Fred's Dream Girl with a length and a half lead at the top of the stretch. Nursing it home. Manhattan up no ice. Three wide and charging. Game On Girls. Estiso flattens out. Down to the finish. Fred's Dream Girl or Manhattan up no ice. Fred's Dream Girl in front. Manhattan up no ice second. I think it's Game On Girls third. Then either Estiso or Nick Knack Hanover in 157-1.
2: Shared future going with her, Cipriani, and between those two, it is Rabiba to be a part of the pace. Mejigoria, a step slow out of the gate, is right in behind the leaders, and now splitting horses to be only a length and a half off the lead in the race to that first turn. Quick Kate is trailing a very compact field. 3.5 lengths separates them all. It's Goodnight Nelly and Cesar Belmont leading the way in the run to the backstretch. On top by just a neck over Rabiba, these two are 2 lengths clear of Cipriani. After that, Shared Future, Mejigoria alongside, and Quick Kate trails after a 22.89 opening quarter mile. 5 lengths from top to bottom with less than 5 furlongs to go. And now Rabiba and Ricky Gonzalez have taken over the lead up the backstretch, and they're opening up the lead by a length and a half. Goodnight Nelly taken back to sit second, Cipriani is third, Mejigoria fourth. Then Quick Kate's got 4.5 lengths to make up, and now the trailer is Shared Future. 3 furlongs to go. And it is Rabiba in front, but Goodnight Nelly's trying to get right back into it on the inside, only a neck back on the turn. And a gap of another 3 to Mejigoria. Cipriani starts to backpedal, so too Quick Kate as they come to the top of the stretch. Rabiba opens up once again at the head of the lane.

Goodnight Nelly not going with her at this time. And then on the outside comes Medjugorje. One furlong to go. Ricky Gonzalez and Rabiba have a four-length lead as they come into the final 16th. Here's Shared Future on the scene late to battle Medjugorje for second, but Rabiba's got it. Rabiba under the wire in front. Shared Future got second from Medjugorje. Goodnight Nelly was fourth.

moves forward. For race number 8, a maiden for 3-year-olds over 1,300 metres, 6.5 furlongs. Just playing up a little here is Unknown. But one of the biggest fields on the card here today at Gewehr, foot of 12, the short price favourite in stall 11, looking very relaxed. Portulecu. And the good news though, for the outsider, Gangster's Paradise, who was very restless going down to post when he unseated the rider and crashed through the rails. He's looking a lot more relaxed as well in gate 10. But we now look set to go. 1,300 metres for this maiden, and they're off away and racing. Gangster's Paradise, for slowest one into stride, goes towards the outside. Apart from that, it was a nice break as they jump across the path, and there's lots of early runners here wanting to try and set the pace, but on the outside, Portulecu, the favourite, has got

0: later just poking the nose in front, Black Jacket down the centre leading, on into third packaged goods, now looking at an awkward ride, Eden Batika beginning to stay on into fourth, now third as they approach the final 200. It is Relator still out in front over Portuletu, the favourite still a half length down. It is Relator from Portuletu who's trying to get there, but it's still seven Relator who holds on. 7 beats 11 here as Relator makes all the running over Portuletu in second. These two dominated and pulled a long way clear.
1: Hosier, you guessed it, unchanged from fifth. Racing sixth, it's Crystal Baller and Willow Time further back. The Barracuda, who's catching up to the pack now, Southwind Russian, and lots of difficulty there in the backfield for Jimon. Midway through that turn, they're by the 5/8 and on the way to the 3/4, and Mr. Magic now flushed off cover will try and track down Tactical Strike. Those horses just half a length separation right now. Galen Erso and Maximum Exposure, 124 to the 3/4, and in front it's Tactical Strike, Mr. Magic. Second, trying to slide up the inside is Galen Erso, Maximum Exposure, Mr. Magic. Tactical Strike still leads it by a length. Tactical Strike still in charge, Maximum Exposure still coming, and Mr. Magic, but it's Tactical Strike taking this one home in the first. Tactical Strike shows the way, gets it done. Mr. Magic, 152-2. Inquiry is up. Please hold all tickets.
2: And runners away. Sweet Smile stumbled at the get. Tio's Image broke away sharply. Company Girl is right out after the lead, though. Empirical is there at the rail to pick up the chase. Bob's Honey racing fourth by three. Then it's back to Cape Blossom and Sweet Smile at the tell. They hustle for the far turn, and Company Girl leads them through a blazing quarter of 21 and 42 one-hundredths. And it's Company Girl out front three parts of a length. Tio's Image shadowing her on the outside, second. Empiricals holding third at the rail. Bob's Honey nudged along a closer fourth by two. Sweet Smile is next, and back to Cape Blossom. They run to the top of the stretch now. Tio's Image just in front as they round the turn and run for home. Tio's Image takes them to the final furlong. Empirical is chasing. Bob's Honey center of the course, but Tio's Image is going on, and she opens up daylight to win this one. Tio's Image home in front a half dozen better than Bob's Honey. Cape Blossom from far back to get third. Empirical next. Sweet Smile and Company Girl. Running time of the race, a fast minute 9 and 32 one-hundredths.

horse. I like this one a lot coming back. Ran very well despite the start. If you look, was over 10 lengths back two starts ago. And that race two starts back against Bosley. Bosley was ever tough that day. Bosley gate to wire winner. There was nobody to go catch that horse out on the front end. And last time out, I thought this one still ran very good, making up good ground there late against Royal Salute and Z Dancer. Could be one to turn the tables here in race number one. Wouldn't be surprised at all if Wes Hampton goes out and gets this one done. And then to the final, I'll give you my top selection, introduce you to the number one, looks real good there in the paddock. That is Mitochondria for Anthony Stephen. Deshaun Parker is aboard the one horse. And the question for the one, and I did ask myself this as well, is just no turf races. This one has just not been on the grass yet. It's a little bit of a question mark as to what we get. But Deshaun Parker aboard this one. Anthony Stephen has got 10 wins in 34 starts this year, nearly 30%. And this is a lightly raced horse, just 8 starts, 2 wins in 3 seconds. These races coming in here tonight.

0: fifth there at Mahoning. So going to go to the one horse here, going with 1, 8, 4, and 9 here in tonight's first. After Peter Berry gives you the post parade, we'll go through the early pick four and share some thoughts on that.
1: Behind the gate. They're off and pacing. Heavy Pressure gets the first call from the inside. There goes Dietze with Fame and Power. They're 2 and 3 wide, respectively, into the opening turn. Ducking over, getting away. Fourth is Daenerys Dream. Now he'll get away second, actually, as he gets in front of Fame and Power. And Dietze was on the move from the second tier, So-So, to be fifth. I America's back in sixth. A length and a half more to Kate and Aiden. Then comes Beauty Desires and out the back, Catch Me Conrad. On his return, he'd have to pass them all. Dietze battling with Heavy Pressure to the opening quarter, so the favorites mix it up. Opening quarter, 27-2. Dietze's crossed over and cleared. Heavy Pressure is second. Daenerys Dream 4 off the leaders. He's third. Fame and Power races from fourth. 2 lengths better than So-So to V. Mid-flight fifth. They're well strung out. 15 or 16 cover them with 5/8 to go. I Am Eric's in front of Kate and Aiden. Single file. Beauty Desires and Catch Me Conrad still the trailer. It's Dietze, the 14-year-old and almost a millionaire, showing the way down to the half. Heavy Pressure is second, halfway home, 55-4. They go sharp up front, 28-2 in the second panel. Dietze still leads from Heavy Pressure in second. It's 2.5 lengths back. Daenerys Dream still third. There's been no change. Fame and Power is fourth. Then comes So-So to V, who's racing in fifth. To the outside, I Am Eric is sixth. Bottled up seventh, Beauty Desires. Eighth is Kate and Aiden. Ninth and last is still Catch Me Conrad. The favorites are dominating, though. Dietze and Heavy Pressure make their way to 3/4. Dietze's 2 in front. Heavy Pressure is second, 3/4, 123-4. Daenerys Dream, long way back there in 37 off the leaders as they swing around the far turn. Dietze has the lead, but he's got work to do because Heavy Pressure has had the trip and he springs to the outside to take a crack at Dietze with an 1/8 mile more to come. Daenerys Dream and Kate and Aiden are next as they make their way to the top of the stretch, 2-horse race. Dietze inside, Heavy Pressure outside, 100 yards to go. Dietze with the lead, Heavy Pressure with every shot, deep stretch. Dietze, though, has got it close to home, and Dietze wins it. Heavy Pressure second, Kate and Aiden third, then Daenerys Dream, 153-4.

0: 2 months and then comes back with the second qualifier. Like, it just almost seems like something happened after the first qualifier. They had to give him time. Mm-hmm. And now he's had the two qualifiers. And to me, I mean, that just signals that there may be some blood in the water, and I'm going to play against them simply for that reason.
1: Again, I'm going to take a wait and see approach. I got a chance to speak with Bob McClure the other day as well, and he just kind of said, look, this is probably a horse that's going to need a start or two to get himself acclimated. When you make the amount of money that Amol Khan Legacy's made, you have to start up against a group like this. So it's not going to be an easy task, but he's one that I'm just going to, you know, definitely take a wait and see approach on. But with P.L. Spencer, it would be pretty, you know, rough for us not backing him if he got the job done. I know we liked him two back. You liked him last time out. He made a few moves, and he's 11-1 right now. And in a short field, he's not going to work out a bad trip in this spot. So we could be really hitting ourselves over the head after if he gets the job done.
0: Yeah, picks up James McDonald. Mm-hmm. You know, I mean, that's got to kill Bobby. You know, I mean, you got to give up P.L. Spencer to go with the Emoticon Legacy. You know, I mean, these are two quality horses, and there's P.L. Spencer out on the track. He doesn't usually go down the road. Last start, McClure rode at him. He tired out at the end of it, got picked off late, but he doesn't usually do that. This could be setting him up for a big effort here tonight, but he's going to have to be on his very best game to beat Logan Park if he's on his.
1: You know who's on his game? Gaines Hanover. I mean, right now, 9-1. He's not quite getting the job done, but man, his efforts have been really sharp. Justin Turcotte has him sharp right now, despite him not getting to the winner's circle as of late.
0: Yeah, for sure. And I mean, we've seen him beat the best horses before. So when he gets on his game, he's going to be tough, but he does have to race from the rail. You know, that might kind of put him into a little bit of a bad situation.
1: And Eurobank Hanover back here on Canadian soil after a try at the Hambo Maturity. They're going to the gate here, a group of five going postal for the Open Trot.
2: Open Trotters are approaching the gate. We are down to a depleted
3: eyes. And clears out to about a 3-length lead early. Over Publicity outside, Royal Salute and Z-Dancer on the outside moving up. And then comes Game Maker, followed in behind them by Mitochondria racing on the inside of West Hampton. It's an easy lead for After Sunrise. After Sunrise clears out by about 5 lengths. Z-Dancer is on the outside of Publicity. Another 5 back to Game Maker. Then comes Royal Salute. Next to last to the outside, West Hampton, and Mitochondria is at the tail. Good 10 lengths off the lead as they go by the half mile. After Sunrise, the leader by 2. Z-Dancer racing second, followed by Publicity. Another 2.5 to Royal Salute along the inside, 3 wide, West Hampton. Game Maker is in between that pair, and 2.5 lengths to Mitochondria. They're starting to stack up a bit now. They've got to After Sunrise. Leads by a neck. Z-Dancer on the outside has now gone to the front. And around the outside, here comes West Hampton with a nice move in the centre. Publicity, followed by Game Maker in the center, West Hampton, and Mitochondria is at the tail as they straighten. Z-Dancer on the inside and West Hampton. Publicity in behind them, and then comes Royal Salute. A few chances here on the outside now. West Hampton, and here's Royal Salute joining in. Royal Salute finishing best of all. Goes on to win by a length and a quarter. Holding second was West Hampton, ahead in front of Z-Dancer. And the fourth was Publicity.
2: The 2-5 favorite leads it as they move into the far turn. P.L. Spencer sitting in second. Gaines Hanover races in third. Emoticon Legacy fourth. And Eurobank Hanover still the trailer. Into the far turn they go. They're approaching the 5/8 mark, and it's Logan Park, the one to catch. Here comes Gaines Hanover now out from third and got ahead of steam up. Gaines Hanover trying to track down the front runner, Logan Park. 1:23 3 to the 3/4. Logan Park, Gaines Hanover on the outside looking game. P.L. Spencer, he's got some traffic to get around. Here comes Emoticon Legacy, and the trailer is Eurobank Hanover. Logan Park, still the one to catch, starts to dig in. McNair's got some work to do. Logan Park gains Hanover, P.L. Spencer, and

from the outside, Emoticon Legacy, Logan Park looking for the three-peat, a strong finishing Emoticon Legacy, but not good enough. Logan Park still the best. Three in a row, 150 and four.

Drew Leiner coming up to the outside stall. Going in. They're all in line.

they're off. Come On Home bounces out of the gate very quickly and takes the lead. Mustang Nikki comes out with some early speed to her inside, and Girlfire is right there to her outside. And now Vernice rushes up the rail to battle for the front as they head up the backstretch. Break of three back to Zuzu's Classic Gal. Then we come back to Running Iron. Dancing Daisy is next by 2.5. Drew Liner is third last early, ahead of Haley Amber and First Light the Trailer. Vernice is in front. Come On Home right alongside. Now Pokes ahead in front as they make their way around the far turn. Girlfire is there to the outside. Then comes Mustang Nikki and Zuzu's Classic Gal. And Come On Home turns for home in front. The leader by two. It's Come On Home, the one to catch. Zuzu's Classic Gal trying to cut into that gap in second. Dancing Daisy is next on the outside. As they come to the final 16th, it is Come On Home and Tyler Bays, and they've got it won. Zuzu's Classic Gal was second. Then Dancing Daisy, either First Light or Drew Liner, fourth.

start, so it's looking pretty consistent. Was a winner over this journey in January of 2025, placed a couple of times last year as well, and has been just steadily improving this campaign, returned with a nice win in a course and distance allowance race here in May, scoring by a half length in a 10-runner race, and then was last of six when disappointing last month. Likely to bounce back, though, three from seven, proven over this course and distance, and certainly ticks plenty of boxes on paper, and Zasira, I think, could play a big role in this final race, is at 13-8. 9-4 for Key Brian, horse number two. Key Brian with a lot more experience. Holds two wins and eight placings from 16 starts. Has made the frame three times from the last four starts. With a course and distance second here in May. Then was fourth next time out. Then it's placed for last twice. A good third when tackling 1,200 metres here last month and shaped really nicely here 2 weeks ago when 5.5 lengths second, beating the rear opposing Taipan, who was third in a course and distance allowance race 2 weeks ago. One win, four placings from eight runs this year. And I think overall would be my pick, Key Brian, number two, just based on his experience, his recent form, looking pretty consistent this campaign. And I think this four-year-old could go very close indeed. Key Brian at 9-4. It's then 9-2 for Oliver One. That's horse number one on the race card here. Oliver One running well off late. It's a close one length third in a small field 1,200 metre allowance race here on the 6th of July. And then the following week finished in mid division, beaten 6.5 lengths when fifth here behind Key Brian that day. He's a three time winner. That's alongside 10 placings from 21 outings. Could feature. Holds two placings from seven starts this year, and Oliver One is currently at 9-2. 8-1, the number seven. This is Ravi De La Goa. Was a course and distance maiden winner last September. Struggled in listed company on seasonal return here in May, but did take a step forward second up when finishing six lengths fourth in a 1,200 metre allowance race 6 weeks ago. Still holds three wins and two placings from eight starts. Placed in stakes level a couple of times last year. I think Ravi De La Goa is another one who could be interesting. Is it 8-1?

This one in the betting at 9-1 is Numbat. Number three, Grey and Blue Silks, placed over this course and distance back in March. Has been busy in recent months, has already had 9 runs this year, but did show his best form.

0: in this country, and he's now been so none but a last time out winner. It's at 9-1. 12-1 for Yuri Dasira. This runner just been nibbled out back into 12-1. Completed a double over this journey in March, including a course and distance win in Maiden Company 3 starts ago. Has, though, struggled in 2 outings since. Last of 7 and beaten 25 lengths here over 1,200 metres, and then was beaten 20 lengths here over this course and journey a couple of weeks ago. Would need to show lots of improvement, but has shown some ability, so interesting. Yuri Dasira at 12s. Tapan number 10 is at 10-1. Now, this one deserves a second look. 3 wins. That's alongside 13 placings from 34 starts. Was a course and distance winner back in February. Running pretty well since. Has placed 3 times from the last 4 starts, including a 6th lengths third in the 10-runner allowance race over this track and trip 2 weeks ago. And after that placed effort, this one could be interesting, Tapan, at 10-1. Looks like they are about to begin the loading process for this delayed final race here at Gouveia. And the favourite still number 4 here, Zadam Dasira at 13-8. 5-2 for Key Bryan, 9-2 Oliver Wan, 8-1 Ravi De La Goa, 9-1 Numbat, 10-1 Tapan, 12-1 Yuri Dasira. 16s and just been seeing some support now as Monte Everest, who I was going to say is still in front of the stalls, but is now being backed in. Monte Everest, who's a 4-time winner, placed 3rd and beaten only 2.5 lengths in a 7-runner allowance race here over 1,200 metres 3 weeks ago. If he puts it all together, he would hold claims. He's just not the most consistent of runners, but that was a nice placing earlier this month. 16-1 could be a bigger price, and we have seen some surprises here today. And then the rank outsiders, 25-1 for Tafora and 33s for Jean de Jaguet. He's number 6. Jean de Jaguet, a 2-time winner from 17 starts, and Tafora is actually a 10-time winner. That's from 74 runs, the veteran in this race at the age of 8. It was a course and distance winner 2 runs ago. That was earlier this month. Set to go for the final race here at Gouveia, race number 9, over 1,000 metres, 5 furlongs. Stand by for a start then for the final race. Just waiting on the last one to load, which will be Tapan into gate 10. Tapan on the left-hand side. Favourite is number 4 here, Zadam Dasira. Tapan now slotting forward. Almost in. I think playing up a little is Yuri Dasira as well. Playing up now, Yuri Dasira. Looks to be more relaxed now, so stand by.
1: 7, spend the prize. They're off and trotting. Shady Maple Bow first away from the inside starting post. There goes Wiley Resources. In between is Cherry's Girl trying to drop over in front of Mazoyer from the second tier, who lost it. Mazoyer jumped it off in the opening turn. That's going to allow Deadly Sting and Judy's Money to both drop down to the pylons. Special Money is outside of Helps Pay the Bills, who's 7 clear of Mazoyer and Spend the Prize. Both breakers are back trotting, and they've caught the tail of the pack, 8th and 9th. Meanwhile, Wiley Resources and James Day drive to the front through a 28 opening panel. At even money favoritism, Shady Maple Bow is 2nd as they make their way around the far turn for the first time. Cherry's Girl is 3rd at a big price. Deadly Sting is 4th. Patiently handled by Irvine so far through the first 3/8 of a mile. Off stride goes Judy's Money in front of Helps Pay the Bills. That sends Special Money off the rail. Spend the Prize and Mazoyer down to the halfway point of the contest they come, and Wiley Resources leads the way a length and a half. Shady Maple Bow is 2nd. They're off a half and 57-4. Deadly Sting's trying to get off the rail, and Special Money may have beat that one to the spot and is now going to have to take back into the 2nd over position behind Deadly Sting, who will work uncovered now with 3/8 to go. Cherry's

Girls at the inside helps pay the bills, saves ground, then comes Spend the Prize and two lengths back to Mazoyer. As they make their way onto the back stretch, Wiley Resources has the leads, gotten every call. To the outside, Deadly Sting, two lengths behind. Shady Maple Bow locked in. Great trip for Rhodes, if good enough. Second over is Special Money, within 3.5 of the leader. Three quarters, 127, but Lems will have to roll three wide. Bottled up at the cones is Cherry's Girl. They round the far turn with the advantage. It's Wiley Resources on a length and a half lead. Deadly Sting on the outside, second. Special Money rolling off cover, three wide now for Lems. Shady Maple Bow looks for the passing lane. Cherry's Girl in behind a wall of horses. They turn for the money. Wiley Resources with the lead. Special Money down the center. Wiley Resources standing tall, though. Wiley Resources down to the finish. Wiley Resources turned away. Either Shady Maple Bow or Special Money, they're in a picture. Deadly Sting was between them and his fourth in 157 and 3.

We have a field of 9 at 4-5. The 2, Mauritius, taking most of the play. Second choice going to the 6, Remarkable Woman, right now at 7-2. We'll see how things shake down as we're getting 9 noses on the gate for race number 3. Gate comes to the head of the stretch for the 3rd race here at Woodbine Mohawk Park. Gate comes down the lane. 2-year-old Philly Pacers picking up speed. Here they come. And there they go. A little shy to the gate. There was the 8, Bet on Love. They're off and pacing. And an aggressive start out from the 9 hole, Tenacious. A quick surge to brush over to grab the top. Down the middle, that's a Secret Treasurer. Is a 2nd on the inside, Gypsy Nancy. There's another Rainy Night setting up in 4th and 5th is Mauritius. On the advance comes Remarkable Woman. Hasn't found a seat yet. We'll have to try and push on. Dundee's a victory. And your final 2 through the turn, Biscuit in the Basket. And the trailer is Bet on Love. 27-3, your first quarter. Tenacious at 5-1 leads the way with Mark McDonald aboard. A length and a half back is Gypsy Nancy in 2nd. A Secret Treasurer sits 3rd. Another Rainy Night races along in 4th. 2 further back to Mauritius in 5th. Off the speed in 6th there. That's Dundee's Victory. And Remarkable Woman is 7th. Biscuit in the Basket and Bet on Love, your final 2. They race towards the halfway point, and it's Tenacious still with the engine. Mark McDonald aboard. Tenacious shows the way, 57-1 to the halfway point, 29-3 last fraction. Gypsy Nancy sitting in 2nd. On the move now comes another Rainy Night out of 4th, now 3rd. First up, and now tracking that cover is Mauritius. Going to get a nice toe through that far turn. A Secret Treasurer now slipping to 5th. In the outer flow goes Remarkable Woman, followed by Dundee's Victory, and Biscuit in the Basket and Bet on Lock the Gapped Trailer. It's Tenacious still leading the way as they roll by the 3 quarters in 1:25-2. Tenacious showing the way. Another Rainy Night. Here comes Mauritius out to 3-4 wide now and trying to track down the front runner. Tenacious now under pressure. Mauritius is trying to close some ground. Tenacious and McDonald gives her cue. Digs in. Mauritius. Tenacious still coming. Mauritius is still there. Tenacious on the inside. Mauritius on the outside, it's Mauritius getting up at the wire. 2nd was a Tenacious. Looks like a Secret Treasurer. The show spot 153-3.

Bobby Monserrati Jr., CC's Heart Kevin Gonzalez, the Grey Sakara Sakara with Kyle Gilbert, and Dichotomy Edgar Palcar drawn the outside. Second of five turf races, and they're all set.

They're off and racing. And beginning quickly, No Napping from the inside, along with Ipanema Princess. On the outside, Dichotomy is moving up, restrained early, High Vibe. Now High Vibes is moving up between runners. So it's going to be Dichotomy on the outside. Hasn't been able to cross, leads three parts of a length. Ipanema Princess is on the inside, taking up there was High Vibes a bit. So it's Ipanema Princess on the inside of Dichotomy, who now goes to the lead. And Dichotomy moves out by a length and a half to Ipanema Princess. 2.5 lengths to High Vibes, followed at the rail by Photo Finish. About 3 or 4 lengths away to the grey Sakara Sakara. 2-2 No Napping on the inside of CC's Heart. And the early trailer is Super Honey Timber. Dichotomy is the leader. Dichotomy is about a length in front. Now in the centre, Ipanema Princess and three wide High Vibes taking off. Just in behind them is Photo Finish, getting a nice run again, followed by No Napping, and then comes Sakara Sakara inside CC's Heart, and the trailer about to, looking to split those runners is Super Honey Timber. So the leader is Ipanema Princess now by a head. Dichotomy is on the inside as they straighten, followed by Photo Finish, who's peeling out behind these two leaders. Here comes Oliveros again. Down the outside, No Napping, followed by Super Honey Timber. Ipanema Princess is in front from Photo Finish. No Napping on the outside coming at them. No Napping has taken the lead on the inside, Super Honey Timber. But it's No Napping in here. Her turf debut wins by a half length to Super Honey Timber. Not sure about third. CC's Heart's right there with Photo Finish. The running time was 137.70.

The first one to go up. Alex Anaya dismounts from Living Right. Going to let the gate crew do their job with that one.

Got the breakaway blanket on Ilvincenzo for the outside post. Couple of breakaway blankets out there, also for Fast Train to Jersey. Subtle Prince going in. Living Right settled away. Alex Anaya climbs aboard in the gate for that one. Here comes I'm OK, two off the rail. Raven Rendezvous. Annabelle's Asset. Right at the gate door, I'm OK. Fast Train to Jersey in. Silver Ice. Midnight Tiger now towards the outside. Illusion of Choice right up to the mark. Still back of the gate is Raven Rendezvous. That one now comes forward. Favored Son, one from the outside under Jennifer Whitaker. One more to go with Ilvincenzo, the outside post.

0: favored son settled away. Here goes Il Vincenzo. Right in. Cast of a dozen, ready to go. And runners away. Good start at the inside for Livin' Right, who got off to a much better start today. But it's Midnight Tiger who lays claim to the early lead. Along the inside, Livin' Right is right there, prompted along. Il Vincenzo is ranging up from the extreme outside. Favored Son from between horses next. Then we go to Illusion of Choice, followed by I'm OK tucked in at the rail. Then Silver Ice, Fast Train to Jersey follows. I Am Coasted is just back of that one as they head around the turn. We'll drop back three more. Back to Raven Rendezvous with Annabelle's Asset. They've just over a quarter mile to go in Midnight Tiger. Out front by a length and Favored Son is right there from the outside. Illusion of Choice into third at the rail. Off the turn, homeward bound. Midnight Tiger leads the way. It's Midnight Tiger taking him in deep stretch now. 150 yards out, chased by Illusion of Choice and on the outside Favored Son, but they won't catch Midnight Tiger. Midnight Tiger, the winner by four. Illusion of Choice, Favored Son, to I Am Coasted. Annabelle's Asset followed that set. Then
1: comes Perfect Smile, followed by Champagne. She done it in Glory's Clubhouse. They make their way through a 21.98 opening quarter mile, and it is Queen of Bantry in front, the leader by almost two lengths on the far turn. With Cotter Ride on the inside running in second position as they make their way toward the top of the stretch. Now Cotter Ride is getting going. My Baby Cakes in behind them in third. They're into the stretch. Queen of Bantry and Cotter Ride on the outside. Cotter Ride has taken the lead. Queen of Bantry tries to dig in second. It's a big gap back to the rest. Currently third is Cindy's Beach House on the outside. Cotter Ride and Kazushi Kimura have it down to the wire. Cotter Ride to win it from Queen of Bantry. And then came

The field of nine, swinging to the stretch. Here they come, race five. And they are off. Spooky Lou and Vino begin well, and Hey Hey It's Friday is going to leave right with them, but caught wide in the initial stages as Papa Verlin's down toward the inside. They sprint 2.5 clear of Lil Future Q as they battle for the lead. Got This One Wish is next in front of Solstice Begonia, who's third last. Then Overnight Celebrity and All Jacked Up. They're three across as they step onto the backstretch and drag race to the opening quarter.

American panel. Got This One Wish moves up outside of Lil Future Q, then Overnight Celebrity and All Jacked Up, but Vino has the lead a length and a half. He's working very hard already, though, to hold the lead. Spooky Lou comes up to him alongside. Hey, hey, it's Fridays at the Cones. He's now third. Papa Verlin tips off the rail into the clear fourth. Solstice Begonia making a nice rally for James Day, going wide and picking off rivals. He's four wide. Papa Verlin gets to the three wide side as Vino holds the short lead. Solstice Begonia sweeps up on the far outside and takes over. Papa Verlin in the three path. Two path there for Spooky Lou. Vino's along the rail. Overnight Celebrity from the back trying to get involved. Got This One Wish trying to work between. Solstice Begonia's got the jump as they turn for home. They're stacked and packed behind. Solstice Begonia on a two. Now a three length lead. And Solstice Begonia at 20-1 for a James Day double. Overnight Celebrity second. Hey, hey, it's Friday third. Papa Verlin fourth. 155 and 1/5.

Genius at even money. Now going back to 6-5. Stable Genius, your bettor's choice right now in this field of a 10 for the fourth race. At 8-5, the one Patriarch Hanover, taking a fair amount of play as well. There's a couple of higher single digits, but for the most part, we're looking at the 7 as the on-the-board favorite. Gate comes to the head of the stretch for the fourth race here at Woodbine Mohawk Park. Trotters picking up speed. 10 on gate. Here they come. And there they go, and they're off, and trotting it from the 9 hole. That's a Hungry Hill. Stable Genius getting away well. Aggressive from the inside. It's the 2, Raising Rusty, and Patriarch Hanover. Top 4, top 5 start there for Chip Happen. No Angel Like Me getting away in 6th as they move their way to the turn. Frenchie Hanover sitting along there in 7th. Racing in 8th as they swing towards the first turn, it's Catkin Morgan, My Way, and the early trailer is Gucci Gucci Goo. 27-2 for Stable Genius by that opening a quarter mile mark. Leads it by a couple of lengths. Getting the park job there is Hungry Hill. Still hung out there. We'll see how long that lasts. Raising Rusty is back into second position. Hungry Hill hanging on to 3rd. Patriarch Hanover trots in 4th. Off to speed in 5th there is Chip Happened. No Angel Like Me unchanged from 6th with Frenchie Hanover trotting in 7th. Catkin Morgan followed by My Way and Gucci Gucci Goo. By the halfway point, it's Stable Genius in 56-4. McNair in charge with Stable Genius as the field moves into the far turn. Raising Rusty still hanging on to that pocket position there in 2nd, and Hungry Hill is persistent, not moving away from 3rd. Now on the advance, here comes Frenchie Hanover out of 6th, 5th, 4th, and now 3rd, now soon to become 2nd. It's Frenchie Hanover on a 3 wide blast to try to track down the front runner. It's Stable Genius by the 3/4.

quarter mile mark. Stable Genius, 125 and 3, has company. Frenchie Hanover is breathing down the neck. It's Raising Rusty sitting in third, racing in fourth. That's a Catkin Morgan doing some stick handling there. Patriarch Hanover looking for some racing room. There's Gucci Gucci Goo coming, and they're still trying to track down Stable Genius, but they're not even going to get close. Stable Genius opening up by about 8 on the field. Stable Genius McNair picking up his hat trick. There's Patriarch Hanover and Gucci Gucci Goo, the show spot, 153 and 2.

in Cantora with a Francisco Garcia. Electra King with Andrew Ramjeet. Brahmastra Bailey Weatherly. Into gate four, off the beaten path, Kevin Gonzalez. Sperry Chalet, Luis Negron. Crafty Lawyer, Luis Batista. And a pivot to the power with Charlie Oliveros will complete the line. Jay Bernardini has won the first two. They're all set. They're off and racing. And taken back was off the beaten path after breaking in at the start. Sperry Chalet won the break and leads from Crafty Lawyer. Then comes off the beaten path on the outside of Brahmastra. 2.5 lengths to pivot to the power, followed by Cantora the inside, and the early trailer is Electra King. Running into the first turn, 6 furlongs to go. Sperry Chalet is the leader by 2.25 lengths. Crafty Lawyer sits second. They're 4 in front of off the beaten path, followed by Brahmastra on the inside of Pivot to the Power. And then comes Cantora, who's keen to get on with it, getting off the rail now. And to her outside is Electra King. It's Sperry Chalet the leader as they run to the half mile, still by 2 lengths. Crafty Lawyer getting a nice run in second, followed by off the beaten path. Here's Cantora taking off 3 wide around Pivot to the Power. Then comes Electra King, and the early trailer, or the trailer now, is Brahmastra. It's Sperry Chalet into the second turn with the off the beaten path on the outside of Crafty Lawyer. A couple of lengths to Pivot to the Power. On the outside next is Cantora. In behind them is Electra King, and well back is Brahmastra. They're at the top of the stretch, and the leader is Sperry Chalet. Crafty Lawyer now pops off the fence second, followed by off the beaten path. Pivot to the Power is down the outside. The leader is Sperry Chalet. Crafty Lawyer the center. Pivot to the Power on the outside, off the beaten path, the rail. This is going to be tight. Pivot to the Power, Charlie Oliveros by a head. Crafty Lawyer second, third Sperry Chalet, and off the beaten path, a much improved run to get fourth.

0: Very good afternoon, everybody. Welcome into your Monday afternoon of Trackside here as we take in the official last week of Greyhound Racing here in New Zealand. We said goodbye to the Palmerston North Greyhound Racing Club last week. A very emotional day it was yesterday at Monaco with all the people that we had on track there. It was a great day of celebration. A very, very sad day for a lot of people. And today we go down to the Southland Greyhound Racing Club, the southernmost venue today, and we'll do the same there. We will say goodbye to the Southland Greyhound Racing Club, but we will never forget the memories that this club have brought us over many, many decades. Let's have a look at the weather and track. Low this morning of 5 degrees. We're looking for a high of a wee chilly 13, mainly fine northeasterlies, or northwesterlies, I should say, there. And the track is in good condition. We do have the 12 race program today. Craig Rail to take us through. You've been part of the infrastructure with the Southland Greyhound Racing Club for a long time now. Craig, it's going to be an emotional day, but as I mentioned, we look back on some of the great dogs that have taken their part down in Southland.
1: For sure, Aaron, a sad day and sad week for everybody in the industry, and let's hope we have a memorable day here today for everyone. Of course, this club established back in 1973, the Ascot Park Racecourse, started in September 1991, so 35 years of greyhound racing on this track comes to a close today. My best is race 8, number 4, 2 down. He's looking for a hat-trick. He's got very good box speed. His last runs have been very good. He went 16.89, a slashing run at Addington last time, so he looks very hard to beat. In race 10, number 1, Gotcha Sunny is my next best after a second here behind a Power Gabby last week. Missed out narrowly, third behind the very smart a Power Swan prior to that, so racing in very good form and well boxed from the inside. So they're my best for the day. My multi, race 7, number 6, Nothing Formal to win. Race 8, number 4.